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7: 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So I organized a huge protest, and we actually got the company shut down. 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

0: 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To talk to Joe, call 888-941-PAGS. 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
1: Great radio stations everywhere, along with Sam and Polo. It is the Joe Pags Show. Thanks a lot for stopping by. Don't forget, it's going to be part two with Riley Gaines at the bottom of the hour. Don't miss a second of that. Always enjoy having Riley Gaines on. She is such a smart young lady. And just she doesn't care. What I like about Riley is what I like about a lot of you that are listening and watching right now, is that you just don't care. You know what's right, you know what's wrong, and you stick to your guns, and that's the way it goes. And we appreciate her coming on. That entire interview, nonstop, about 36 minutes long, is over on YouTube, joepags.com/YouTube, joepags.com/YouTube. We, of course, had her on because you got the Charlie Kirk accused killer, Tyler Robinson. He's got his preliminary hearing right now going on in Utah. And, of course, there's more news on that. Charlie Kirk's family requests evidence from hearing be made public. I like that. We should know everything that's involved here because I'm so sick and tired. Not just sick, sick and tired of these idiots that pretended they were on the right, pretended they were Charlie's friends, coming out and acting the fool. I'm so tired of it, man. And I've been begging for somebody from TPUSA, for Erica Kirk herself to come out and just address this stuff. Now, she has addressed it since then, but before she addressed it, she actually met with Candace Owens, which I didn't understand. I think she thought she could talk sense into Candace Owens, and it turned out she can't. That's what's going on. But here's the story from our friends over at News Nation. A preliminary hearing for the man accused of fatally shooting conservative influencer Charlie Kirk entered its third day today. The hearing will determine whether prosecutors have enough evidence to send accused killer Tyler Robinson to trial. Kirk's wife, Erica, and his parents attended the first 3 days of the hearing and are expected to be back in court for the remainder of the week. Jeffrey Niemann, an attorney representing the Kirk family, said they would want evidence released to the public if it were being admitted during the hearing. It would want that, yes. Quote, it should be made public for the world to see, he stated, citing a video of Robinson being interviewed by police and turning himself in, no redactions. He argued the court has had tools at its disposal to give Robinson a fair trial while also providing transparency of the proceedings. To not be open, to not let the world see what happened will create doubt and trust in the judicial, doubt and trust, I guess that's the meant, doubt and trust, with the judicial system, Niemann added. That's not what anybody wants. That's not what anybody believes should happen here. So again, he wants there to be trust in the judicial system and no doubt. The way that quote came out didn't really work that way. Defense attorney Richard Novak pushed back against the family's request, saying the public seeing the video would undermine Robinson's right to a fair trial. He stated prosecutors would characterize the video as a confession. Well, is it? Let me ask you a simple question. Is it a confession? If it is, then it should be characterized as a confession. Why is that a big leap? If the guy confessed to it, I don't know if he did or not, and if he said it on video, why can't we see it? That video, by the way, was produced by us. The taxpayers pay for that equipment, pay for the police department, pay for that room where he was interrogated. Judge Tony Graff asked the state to prepare an edited copy of the video of the roommate's interview that contains only the excerpts he's considering publishing. Prosecutors called Utah State Bureau of Investigation agent Brian Davis, who testified he helped process Robinson after he turned himself in at a Washington County Sheriff's Office on September 11th when, with his parents and family and a family friend. Davis testified Robinson's roommate, Lance Twiggs, was interviewed twice, provided a DNA swab, and received limited use immunity from state and federal prosecutors before cooperating. He said prosecutors wanted to warn Twiggs before their second interview that knowingly making false statements could result in a Class A misdemeanor. Prosecutors and defense attorneys sparred over whether Twiggs' recorded interview could be played in court. Why not? Why are we arguing about that? Play it. I don't know why anything has to be held close to the vest. Play it. Story continues. Graff ruled that most of Twiggs' recorded interview could be admitted despite defense hearsay objections. Finding prosecutor's statements were admissible only provide context for Twiggs' responses. He reserved ruling on the relevance of one portion until later in the hearing and barred about 3 minutes of the interview from being played publicly to avoid exposing potential jurors to evidence that may ultimately be inadmissible at trial. Davis said Robinson was formally arrested around 4 a.m. the day after turning himself in and taken to the Utah County Jail, where investigators collected his clothing, fingerprints, and DNA under a search warrant Davis testified. Davis said investigators later searched Robinson's home and his parents' residence. Prosecutors also played a video that Davis said shows Robinson standing in a room at a sheriff's office, Robinson wearing a T-shirt and a baseball cap. I mean, what's the question here? We should be able to know everything. It's been 10 months, for God's sakes, which is crazy to even consider. Been 10 months since this happened. And yes, innocent until proven guilty, I get it. Did he confess? Did he admit it? Did his live-in alleged boyfriend, furry person thing, did that person say things on that video that we should know about? I'm not really sure what the whole cloak and dagger thing is. There's never been a real real suspense over whether this guy was the target of the investigation since he, again, turned himself in the day after. So I find that a whole thing to be interesting. We'll keep a close eye on it. I'm going to have my friend Nico LaHood on next week, I believe, former DA in Bexar County, Texas. Great, great legal mind, great attorney, to talk about what he's seen in this case so far and what he thinks the likely outcome could be. I think that'll be a very interesting conversation. Make sure you stay tuned here every day, Monday through Friday, 3 hours a day. It's not asking a lot. Sam, is that asking a lot, you think, 3 hours a day?
2: No. I mean, we determined what? There's 24 hours in a day, and you can't give us three?
1: I mean, it's one-eighth of the day. One-eighth.
2: Come on.
1: Kentucky Governor Andy Beshear asked Senator Mitch McConnell to give a public update on his condition. Sam, is that going to happen, you think?
2: Honestly, I saw earlier that his wife was just recently overseas in China or something like that. Like, what is going on? Like, how long has he had health issues? And no, I don't think this is going to happen.
1: What's interesting is, I don't know, what's his name? Scott. Watch it, it's off the top of my head here. The guy that appears on CNN all the time. Talked about him yesterday.
2: Jennings.
1: Exactly right. Just testing you. Scott Jennings. I don't know him. Like him a lot. Like the way he lays it down on CNN. He's a talk show host now with the Salem Network. Seems like a good enough guy. People are now saying, you put your credibility on the line by saying

What? Let me ask you this. Would it be a real reach to say, all right, record the conversation? I mean, in this day and age of technology, and believe me, the last couple hours we've gone through technology stuff. In this day and age of technology, why can't you do that?

June 14th, has not released any public statement, photos, or videos since. A's have disclosed nothing specific about his condition other than to say last week that McConnell continues to improve and is working closely with his staff on Kentucky and Senate matters while the Senate is out of session. That lack of detail has fueled rampant speculation about his prognosis and whether he will return to the Senate when it reconvenes next week. The firestorm was enough that Republican Senate leaders, including Senate Majority Leader John Thune, Republican of South Dakota, and Wyoming Senator John Barrasso on Tuesday, so Barrasso's from Wyoming, made public statements saying that they talked to McConnell and he was alert and discussing current events, speaking to reporters aboard Air Force One on Wednesday today. As he returned home following his NATO summit in Turkey, Trump was asked about McConnell but said the pair had not spoken. I have no idea how he's doing, Trump said. McConnell's retiring at the end of his term in January and the campaign to elect his successor already is underway. Kentucky Senate secession law, which Republican legislators have, not secession, succession law, the Republican legislators have twice changed during Beshear's tenure, does not give the governor a role in picking a temporary successor should McConnell's seat become vacant before his term ends. Under the latest change in 2024, Beshear would call a special election. If the seat became vacant, the winner of that election could take office for the result of a

0: if certified, the general election winner would be sworn in as part of the new Congress in January. But again, and we mentioned this yesterday, this has to happen by next Monday. So as I said yesterday, and I mean this, I think they're going to drag their feet as much as they can. They're going to drag their feet as much as they can, because if they wait until after a special election can be called, then you don't have a chance of having a Democrat in that seat for the remainder of this term. Smart move, political move, but I really would like to know exactly what the deal is with Mitch McConnell. And I think we as Americans have the right to know, and Kentuckians specifically have the right to know exactly what's going on with Mitch McConnell. There's something called Freedom Fuel. There's a Freedom Fuel station. I've never heard of this before. Sam, before you saw the story today, had you heard of this?
1: Never.
0: Freedom Fuel. They're selling gas at $3.47 a gallon. I'm like, well, that's not that free. I mean, it's $3.49 here. Right. It was $2.98 last week. I mean, is that's freedom? Yeah. Okay, well, it's in Philadelphia. So I guess that's a good price for Philadelphia. Here's a story from CBS News on Google. We have to say CBS News on Google now? That's weird.
1: Really?
0: By Megan Cerullo. The White House announced the first Freedom Fuel gas station, which is, it says, is selling gasoline at a below market rate of $3.47 a gallon. In a post on social media platform X on Tuesday, the White House announced the first Freedom Fuel location has landed in Philadelphia. The White House noted that the $3.47 price tag is a nod to President Trump, who in his second term serves as the nation's 47th president. President Trump is leading the charge to lower gas prices this summer, putting more money in your pocket, the White House added in the post. A White House spokesperson told CBS News on Wednesday today that the company behind the Freedom Fuel Network is private and owns 25 filling stations across New Jersey and Pennsylvania. The spokesperson said that the Trump administration is not involved with the company and is not subsidizing the gas stations, adding that the stations can offer lower prices by reducing their profit margins. Oil and fuel prices soared after the U.S. and Israel attacked Iran on February 28th. On Wednesday today, the national average cost for a gallon of regular gas was $3.80, down from a recent peak of $4.56 in mid-May. According to AAA, gas across the U.S. cost an average of $2.98 a gallon just before the conflict. The price of diesel, which is widely used in the trucking industry and affects shipping costs, was $4.77 per gallon today, compared with $3.76 before the Iran war. Gas station owners set prices at the pump to stay competitive. They sometimes absorb the impact of higher oil prices rather than passing it to its customers. You know what wasn't mentioned there in the Freedom Fuel story? What wasn't mentioned there was the fact that Biden had a price of $5.02 on average for the high cost during his four-year tenure. They keep acting like Trump has pushed the prices so high. $5.02 is what it was, I believe, in June of 2022 under Biden. So we've got the Freedom Fuel Station. I don't know why it's called a Freedom Fuel Station, but $3.47. There's always like a Trump angle. Let me kiss up a little bit here by saying 347, because you're the 47th president, Mr. President. You know what I mean?
1: True.
0: Is it me or is it always something connected?
1: Yeah, I mean, I think he's doing it on purpose. I think he really cares about legacy. So any news story, he's going to have that little nod to himself.
0: But legacy usually happens afterwards.
1: Yeah.
0: Like when he leaves, you know, at the end of his term, then, you know, name airports and go nuts and do all sorts of stuff.
1: True. He's already done that, though.
0: Well, he certainly has. Palm Beach International Airport is now officially Donald J. Trump Airport. And right. I saw them changing the signs on, like, Southern Boulevard in South Florida the other day. I'm like, okay.
1: And again,
0: I'm okay with it. But not while you're in office. I don't know.
1: Really? I don't know. I think it's
0: fine.
1: You're
0: okay with it?
1: You know, I do think it's fine because he's doing it. At least it's not like, hey, he's telling people behind the scenes, hey, do this and do that and make my legacy great. He's doing it and he's proud to do it. You know what I mean?
0: I mean, I would be proud of it as well. But again, it just seems to be more standard operating procedure to do it after he's out. I don't know.
1: True. I mean, he is old, though.
0: Wow. Why are you calling him old? He's a young guy.
1: I mean, I'm old, too. But I mean, I'm just saying he's alluded to it before, too. Like, hey, he's old and he wants to leave a legacy. He loves that.
0: The man is 80. He hit 80 the other day. 833-JOE-PAGS. 833-563-7247. JoePags.com. What are your thoughts about Mitch McConnell? Why aren't we seeing good old Mitch? Why aren't we seeing Mitch McConnell? What's the story with that? Why are we just not hearing anything other than he's really engaged in the politics of the day and the Senate and blah, blah, blah? That's not good enough. Why are we hearing from three different people? I talked to my friend Mitch McConnell, but yet we don't know whether that actually, is there a recording of it? I want to believe them. And then you got the other side, Andy Beshear, trying to make sure he can replace him, or at least put up some sort of a special election to give a chance to the Democrat Party to grab that seat, at least for the next few months. All very interesting. And what about Trump putting his name on everything and having the nod, the 47? I like him a lot, and I'm fine with it, but it seems to be more standard operating procedure to do that afterwards. 833-JOE-PAGS, 833-563-7247, joepags.com. 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
2: All right, great to have you. Thanks. I appreciate you stopping by. There's a lot going on. Part two with Riley Gaines at the bottom of the hour. Don't miss a second of that. Do not miss a second of that. Are we ever going to see the end to the Iran war? 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Paul, are we up against the break again?
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2: 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Riley Gaines part two when we come back. Do not touch that dial. Keep it right here on the Joe Pags Show. 833-JOE-PAGS. 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
2: Now part two of my special interview with Riley Gaines, former All-American swimmer, now young mom, whose perspective has changed on a lot. I did ask her about the SCOTUS decision recently about keeping men and boys out of women and girls' sports and spaces. Here's what she had to say.
11: You could not be more right. It's so funny when I think of how I initially approached this, and naturally, understandably, but I think I approached this issue kind of selfishly, right? Relating it to my own personal experience, how I had been harmed, my teammates had been harmed, the regression and the violation and the betrayal that we saw, that we felt.
2: Right.
11: Of course, I still recognize it from that perspective, but that's not necessarily what's important to me anymore, right? My own success or whatever you want to call it. No, now I think of my daughter. And at the time, she was a hypothetical, like it was a potential. I certainly, you know, I could only hope and pray that I would have a daughter of my own one day.
2: Right.
11: Well, guess what? Now she's here, and I'll never forget holding her in my arms for the first time. And to kind of go back to Charlie's assassination, this isn't something that I've talked about a lot, but being, you know, 38, 39 weeks pregnant at the time, when I saw that he had been murdered, and understanding that I had sat right there beside him, I'd been on these campuses,
2: right.
11: One of the most hostile, San Francisco State University. We sat under that same tent together and did this. I recognized that could have been me.
2: Right.
11: And that was a terrifying thought, being 38, 39 weeks pregnant. And so I vowed to myself right then and there when I saw this video, I was never, ever going to step foot on a college campus again. It wasn't worth it, right? I had a daughter to protect. I had to be the best mom that I could be for her.
2: Right.
11: And then you hold her in your arms for the first time, and it was almost immediate that thought of the way I do protect her is stepping back on those campuses. There's nothing that I wouldn't do for my daughter. The feeling of altruism that I have, the selflessness, walk across broken glass, there's no mountain I wouldn't climb
2: right.
11: for my daughter. And so that is definitely what I think about now, not just on this issue, but across the board. I want my daughter, I think about the country that she will inherit. And what is it that I want? I want her to inherit a more safe, a more fair, a more just, a more moral, a more prosperous, righteous, opportunistic nation. That's what I'm fighting for. And it's not for me. It's for her. And I think that's a pretty standard way of thinking as a parent. And it's involuntary, at least.

0: of course, you were in the moment, and you should have held the trophy, and you should have been given the glory that you worked so hard for. But I get exactly what you're saying, man. You know, I've got five daughters. I've got two granddaughters and a grandson. I will fight to the death for these people, and I have, and I will continue to do that. It does change everything, because as much as we want our own personal success through our drive and determination and what we learn from our parents, everything changes when you've got a little baby in your hands. Everything changes when that person looks at you and goes, are you going to feed me or not? Are you going to change my diaper or not? Are you going to hold me and hug me today or not? So everything does change. The Title IX thing was so stupid to begin with, because Title IX came around when I was a little kid. And Title IX was very simply, girls deserve the same opportunities as boys. I can't believe it took 50 years for the Supreme Court to have to say, you know, girls deserve the same opportunities as boys. This is a huge win, but not as big as it needs to be, because this is only for the states that have actually passed laws saying girls have their own spaces, girls have their own sports, and boys can't be in there. Why isn't every state doing this? And do you think the Supreme Court ruling will cause other states now to maybe pass some legislation?
1: You know, I'm hoping so. It certainly provides them cover, right? So states where ballot initiatives or referendums or any sort of ballot measure is being put forward, states like Maine or Pennsylvania or Colorado, obviously these are all blue or at the best purple states.
0: Yeah.
1: This will provide them cover to do what they're doing, and it means the people's voice can be heard. So that's certainly good news. Now, if you're asking me if we think that California or Washington or Oregon or Minnesota or any of those crazy blue states that are leaving at rapid rates and coming to our home states of Texas and Tennessee, if I think they'll change, absolutely not. And it's so interesting to me because I don't think they're doing it because they actually believe that boys and girls are physically the same. I can't convince myself that they think that because kindergartners know that's not true. Okay. Yeah. I actually believe people like Gavin Newsom, you know, he's often labeled as, you know, unintelligent or whatever. I actually think he's pretty smart. And that's the, I think, more concerning actually, because he's intentionally evil. Anyways, I don't think they actually think that boys can become girls or that tampons belong in boys' bathrooms or that men can get pregnant or that women need prostate exams. I don't think they think that. I think, though, that they believe they're giving a middle finger to President Trump. They're doing this as a total act of defiance to President Trump. But my here's what I want to say to them is you're not giving a middle finger to President Trump. It doesn't affect President Trump if you put boys in girls' sport, but who you are giving a middle finger to is every single girl in your state.
0: 1,000%.
1: And how do you reconcile that? I don't really know. So I think we'll continue to see total defiance. And so what I hope we see following this SCOTUS decision is real enforcement mechanisms from our government. Of course, we have the Department of Justice. We have the Department of Education. They actually even can work in collaboration to hold these institutions accountable that are ultimately violating federal law, that federal law being Title IX. And so I hope we see real enforcement mechanisms to hold these people's feet to the fire, because, again, what they're doing is now illegal.
0: Well, they should make nationwide legislation on top of Title IX. I mean, just codify it through some sort of a bill or law or something, get it to the president's desk. Then you can start suing Oregon. You start suing California. They will be in the wrong and they'll be found wrong, I believe, by the Supreme Court. How did you feel about Baker's reaction to this from the NCAA? He's like, yeah, well, we're just going to follow what the guidelines are. I mean, he's still not really taking a stand saying women and girls sports are for women and girls. Why can't he just say that?
1: Yeah, Charlie Baker, again, the president of the NCAA, he has been a morally bankrupt, spineless coward from the beginning.
0: How do you feel about him?
1: Yeah, to put it pretty plainly, he said this following President Trump's executive order back in February of 2025, said, look, we're going to comply with federal law. He released this new policy. Guess what? The policy has more holes than Swiss cheese. It resorts to things such as birth certificates. That's how the NCAA is going to determine sex. But guess what? In 44 states and across the world, you can make your birth certificate fraudulent by claiming you are something other than what you actually are, something other than what God created you to be. So that policy, of course, it just doesn't really stand. So I think the NCAA does what they can and what they need to do to save face. But there have been countless issues with the NCAA, whether it's transfer portal, eligibility rules, NIL, obviously men and women's sports.
0: Yes.
1: This is a pretty useless organization, I believe, at this point in time.
0: Well, let me ask you this, because you know the inner workings of the NCAA. I don't. What would be wrong with him saying women and girls

0: sports are for women and girls. Men and boys sports are for men and boys. What would the blowback be on this guy? I mean, he's already said, I'm going to comply. I'm going to follow the directive. I mean, why can't he just come out and say that and just take whatever little bit of heat there is and then move on? Because we keep hearing that we're talking about 0.01% of the population. It's not that big a deal, obviously. I think that we can name 10 people that are trying to do this in the NCAA right now. What's the blowback? What is he afraid of?
1: Well, to put it pretty clear, there would be no blowback. I mean, honestly, outside of left-wing media.
0: Right.
1: I mean, that's a big deal. Exactly. But that terrifies people like Charlie Baker. So I'm asking the same question. Why would you not? Look at what Chrissy Coventry has done, who's now the president of the IOC,
0: right.
1: The International Olympic Committee, which, by the way, Olympics in 2028 in the U.S. I'm so excited about this. She came out and said, look, we're going to be requiring sex verification tests to test if for every athlete, male and female, for a Y chromosome or the SRY gene,
0: easy.
1: Which is only present in Y chromosomes, which is only present in males. It is a simple, cheap, cheap, non-invasive. The other side will try to tell you they're doing, you know, inspections. And
0: they're not. Nobody ever said to do that.
1: No, this is far less invasive, actually, than the COVID test, which I had to submit to every single week in college. Okay,
0: right.
1: It's non-invasive, it's cheap, it's effective, and the athletes want it. I would love to see Charlie Baker, the president of the NCAA, do the same thing at the collegiate level, but he won't because he's a coward.
0: It is Riley Gaines. Go to the Riley Gaines Show. Great podcast. Check her out on YouTube at Riley Gaines. At Riley Gaines everywhere on Instagram, it's Riley G. Barker. Go follow her there. Incredible follow. Incredible friend of mine. Why are women speaking out so much now? Women in sports. Is it because you, and again, I know that you're not somebody who pats yourself on the back, but you sort of set the pace. You said you can speak out and you can be righteous in what you're saying. Is that why they're doing it? Is there something else going on? Because more and more every day, and I'm so proud of them, there are more women athletes speaking out.
1: You know, I think there's a level of cover provided, honestly, by President Trump. I think because he is so unashamed to speak about this topic, and I know you've seen the clips. I mean, he's campaigned on it prior to the election. He's talked about it since, and it's the weightlifter, right? And he mocks this male weightlifter who's pretending to be a woman, and he makes it funny. It's like a South Park episode.
0: Yeah, he does this whole thing.
1: Yes.
0: It's pretty good.
1: And it's so funny because he talks about, oh, Melania hates when I do this. Melania can't stand when I do this.
0: Right.
1: But that level of just boldness and saying something that has been deemed controversial, President Trump makes you remember that it's really not.
0: It's not.
1: It's not
0: easy.
1: Crazy. Yeah, the thoughts that he's having and the things that he campaigns on and the policies that he support, they don't make you radical or crazy. It makes you normal, and it makes you love America, and it makes you love common sense and women and girls. And I mean, I don't know their future, quite frankly. That's it. And so I think he has provided a level of cover to people to say the controversial thing. So again, that's why I truthfully, I'm not exaggerating when I say this. I thank God every single day that he is back in the Oval Office. Our lives would look a whole lot different if we didn't have that sort of bold leadership.
0: I would be remiss if I didn't bring up something that's going on in a different sport completely. You're like 5'6", so I don't think you were playing basketball, you know, in college. But as I watch, actually, you probably could have. I've you know, I'm friends with Becky Hammon, who's also your height. But having said that, I'm watching Caitlin Collins just getting her ass kicked. Is it Caitlin Collins or Clark? Collins is on CNN. Caitlin Clark is out there on the Indiana Fever. And I don't watch the WNBA. It's just not exciting enough for me. I like to see people flying over the basket and dunking in people's faces. But having said that, it's a good game that's getting more and more popularity because of somebody like Caitlin Clark. When you see her getting her ass kicked every day by other women, for God's sakes, as a former, you know, really top level athlete, what do you make of that? What is their problem? Is this a racial thing? Is that what we're looking at, pure and simply? They don't like that she's not the right race and is doing well in the WNBA? I don't get it. What do you think?
1: I don't think it helps that she's white. I don't think it helps that she's straight. But really what I think it is total jealousy. You've got this girl who became the queen of the WNBA before she ever even set foot on a WNBA court.
0: Right.
1: And she revolutionized the game, and I think people really hate her for it. And I think being white and straight, again, if this was a black lesbian woman who had revolutionized the game, I think we would be seeing a different response, but that's not the case for Caitlin Clark, and I think It's jealousy. That's what it stems down to. But it's really hard to watch, quite frankly, as someone who also, like yourself, I mean, maybe I wasn't the biggest women's basketball fan, but I am a big Caitlin Clark fan and what she's done, not just for the sport of basketball, but for women's sports as a whole. And so I tune in, I watch games largely because of her. And that's not abnormal. That's right. Kind of actually become a pretty standard across the board. She is the one that's bringing in the ratings and the merchandise sells and changing economics of women's basketball altogether, and they hate her for it. I have never seen an organization more dedicated to self imploding than the WNBA, the worst marketed, the worst run league in the history of leagues, bar none.
0: Well,
1: bar
0: I'm none. Old enough to have watched Michael Jordan play live. You're not, but I was not a big NBA fan at all. But I'm hearing this Michael Jordan guy's doing stuff that you got to see. And this Michael Jordan guy's really, really good. This Michael Jordan guy's making everybody else look like children. So I started watching. And guess what? I then became a fan of Charles Oakley, who was on the Bulls, of Scottie Pippen, who was on the Bulls, of Tim Hardaway. I mean, just down the line, you know, BJ Armstrong. I didn't know any of these players, and I became fans of them. And then I became fans of the teams they were playing. And then I got really locked into where I think I liked the NBA, whereas I was a kid that grew up liking baseball. Why don't the other players, in your opinion, why don't they understand she's bringing in more money for all of them, more eyeballs for all of them, filling stadiums for all of them? And why isn't that a collective good?
1: Because we're talking about women here.
0: And is women that really the difference? Is there an aspect of that?
1: Look at the difference between, let's remove basketball. Let's look at soccer, which has also been in the news, right? Compare the U.S. men's national team to the U.S. women's national team, which, by the way, the U.S. women's national team is objectively, in terms of you know, on average, historically, standards and rankings and competing even at the World Cup level, the women's team is objectively better. They are far less enjoyable to watch because of their players, not because of the pace of the game or anything like that. They're objectively better. But you have the likes of Megan Rapinoe.
0: Yes.
1: And Alex Morgan. They're almost insufferable, not just because of their politics or the things that they support, but to each other even. It's really toxic. Compare that to the men, who you've got this pretty epic moment of President Trump getting involved in this FIFA red card reversal.
0: Crazy.
1: You just feel patriotic watching the men. It's a totally different game altogether because of, I guess, the different dynamic that you see in women's sports and you see in men's sports. So I think that's a large part of it. And yeah, the WNBA, in talking about, you know, you've become an NBA fan, the WNBA, they don't necessarily have to worry about their profits because it steals from the men's league to pay for everything. So they don't care about
0: completely subsidized by the men's league. And they all complain they're not making enough money. We should be making the money the men are making. No, you're not bringing in the money the men are making. No. Give me a break. Let's finish with this. And Riley, I always appreciate the time and the access. What is the next step? Because I think that I've heard you say that athletics isn't necessarily next for girls and for women. What is next as far as the fight going forward? It's not about athletics. What is it about?
1: You know, I think ultimately defining these terms is really, really important because that sets the precedent for every faction of life. So we've seen this infringement in women's prisons, in sororities, in domestic violence shelters, et cetera, et cetera, et cetera, right? It's not just women's sports where we're seeing this infiltration and ultimately women being harmed, which is why it's so important that we define these terms so it can be interpreted and clarified once and for all, and there's no more confusion. We've seen 18 states now do just that, pass. It's merely like definitional bills, defining words like woman, man, girl, boy, mother, father, male, female, words we never, ever thought.
0: Can you imagine
1: that
0: we have to define them? I mean, they're not variable. They're fixed. I appreciate Riley coming on. That entire thing is over on YouTube right now. Just go to joepags.com/YouTube. About 35, 36 minutes long, and she's amazing. We're coming right back on the Joe Pags Show. Stay here.

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16: I appreciate you hanging out. I appreciate Riley Gaines coming on. It's a lot going on right now. This news just in, and it's breaking news. Graham Plattner, as I predicted, day and a half ago, has dropped out of the race. Suspending his campaign, the guy won in a landslide as the Democrat nominee for U.S. Senate out of Maine. He is out. The headline from Fox News Digital is Plattner drops out of crucial Senate race after bombshell rape allegation torpedoes campaign. Plattner's withdrawal clears the way for Maine Democrats to name a new challenger to Republican Susan Collins. There you go. The guy is out, as well he should be out, not because of what I'm saying, but because of the allegations that are real and because he just doesn't seem to be a very nice guy. And also, of course, Nazi tattoo guy. I mean, that probably should have been a telltale sign. Got to get out of here for tonight. Back tomorrow, same time, same place. That is Polo. That is Sam. I'm Joe. Have a great night. Thanks.
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24: From ABC News, I'm Dave Packer. In the past hour, Democrat Graham Platner announcing he's withdrawing from Maine's U.S. Senate race. This follows a new sexual assault allegation, which he denies.
25: In an 11-minute online video announcing he's suspending his campaign, the embattled candidate again denies the allegations against him.
26: The things that have been claimed did not happen.
25: But Graham Platner says the Democratic Party establishment has already moved past him.
26: The bigger donor networks, they have all committed to spending no money in this race if I'm in it.
25: Now, Platner insists as the party moves forward, his movement should lead the way. Maine's Democratic Party intends to hold a convention to choose a new nominee to take on Republican incumbent Susan Collins. Stephen Portnoy, ABC News, Washington.
24: A federal judge in New York today ordered President Trump to pay $5 million to E. Jean Carroll after a jury held him liable for sexually abusing and defaming her, plus another $800,000 in interest from the 2023 ruling. On his last day at the NATO summit in Turkey, the president said that the memorandum of understanding between Iran and the U.S. is done. This after a series of Iranian strikes on ships in the Strait of Hormuz. ABC News contributor and retired Marine Colonel Steve Gagnier.
27: How do you get their attention? And that was something one senior official did say yesterday. It's like they weren't paying attention. They weren't being serious. They were still shooting drones. We need to do something to get their attention. So boom, with the sanctions back in place, and boom, with some bombs along the coast.
24: Questions about the new Air Force One gifted to President Trump from Qatar, and why it left Turkey tonight without Trump headed to the UK.
28: The president said it was to give troops stationed there an opportunity to view the plane, but tonight it is raising new questions about whether security concerns played a factor. The president later departed Turkey on an older model of Air Force One.
24: ABC's Rachel Scott. Dozens hurt in a multi-vehicle accident in Pikesville, Maryland that included a public transit bus crashing into a building. At least 28 people hurt, one seriously. You're listening to ABC News.
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24: OpenAI is out with a new chatbot called GPT-Live. They say the voice model makes live conversations feel more human. New York Mayor Zoran Mamdani is promising an investigation into the high-rise construction where columns buckled and floors sagged.
1: The city releasing new images today of emergency shoring columns next to a bent steel support. Construction workers installed trusses on 8 separate floors of the former Pfizer headquarters that's now being converted into apartments. The developer added several residential floors on top and has said the columns likely could not handle the extra weight, telling the New York Times this incident is nothing more than a typical construction mishap.
24: ABC's Aaron Katursky. An elderly couple is facing charges after being flagged at the border.
3: Riding in their white 2010 Dodge pickup truck and pulling a box trailer, 80-year-old Luke Bader and his 74-year-old wife Susan stopped at the Border Patrol checkpoint near Falfurrias, Texas. A drug-sniffing dog alerted to the presence of drugs, and agents then found 134 packages containing a total of 345 pounds of cocaine in a hidden compartment in the trailer. According to a federal complaint, the Baders admitted to knowing about the drugs and said they were to be paid between $5,000 and $10,000 to deliver the load to Houston. Jim Ryan, ABC News.
24: World Cup Scotland fans have left a lasting impact in Boston with a $15,000 donation to a children's education charity called the Massachusetts Child. Dave Packer, ABC News.
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38: Welcome back to Lars Larson Show. It's a pleasure to be with you on a Wednesday. Always glad to get to your calls. In a moment, I want to talk to you about Black English. And if you say, well, what the heck is Black English? Well, in California, if you have a child in public preschool, you're likely to have your child, well, I guess, indoctrinated into Black English. Let me get to that in just a moment. First, welcome to the Lars Larson Show. If you want to join the best conversation in talk journalism, happens here every day at 866-HEY-LARS. And you're welcome to join that conversation. If you're a naysayer and you disagree with me or something you heard on the program today, you're certainly welcome to call in. For 30 years, naysayers always go to the head of the line at 866-439-5277. Send your emails to talk@LarsLarson.com. And our poll on X, Should elections officials face criminal prosecution if they allow non-citizens and even illegal aliens to vote in American elections? That has been laid down by the Trump DOJ and the Assistant U.S. Attorney General Harmeet Dhillon, who heads up the Civil Rights Division, because this is a civil rights issue. If people in states that are allowed to manage the elections that are held in America, the Constitution provides for federal elections, but all those elections are held according to what the states decide to do. But if a state decides to allow illegal aliens and non-citizens to vote in elections, should the officials who allowed that to happen, should they be facing criminal prosecution? I would argue, yes, they should, because it is a criminal act for the person to register to vote if they're not a citizen. It is a criminal act for them to register a vote and cast a vote if they're not a citizen. And if public officials, and almost all of them are Democrats, I've yet to find a single Republican office holder who actually believes in allowing non-citizens to vote. So if the Democrat folks out there in public office decide to allow non-citizens to vote, should they be criminally prosecuted by the Department of Justice? I would answer that one yes. You can find the question at Lars Larson Show. And if you think this is just a rhetorical or, you know, a question that's being asked theoretically, I'm not. We already know that there are thousands and thousands of people who are non-citizens who are registered to vote. Most of the time, they are discovered accidentally. And then if you're in one of the 22 blue states in America, the ones that are run by the Democrat Party and Democrat elected officials, those are the states where they try to cover up non-citizen voting. Now, what they'll tell you is, well, we very rarely find it. I'll tell you what, there's a simple rule in life, and that is, if you don't look for something, you are unlikely to ever find it. And that's how they operate. They say, we don't want to find those. And I can tell you, I can cite specific examples where they have found thousands of non-citizens registered to vote. And in almost every case, they were found accidentally. And the minute the public officials say, we found them, well, we've wiped out those. But do they go looking for more? No, they don't. And the thing is, if you think about this logically, if you were running an election system, would you want non-citizens voting? The answer should be absolutely positively not. If you then accidentally find non-citizens who are registered to vote, wouldn't it make you curious if we found a few thousand, and there are examples where they have found a few thousand, then wouldn't that make you want to say, let's go out and check the rest of our voter registrations and make sure we find every single non-citizen and eliminate them from the registration rolls? Well, the fact is, in Democrat-controlled states, they don't want to find them. They want them to be able to vote. They understand that allowing them to vote means more wins for Democrats, more wins for Democrat candidates who are running for office. But what does it also mean? It means that every time an American citizen votes, and then their vote is paired with a vote by a non-citizen who's not allowed to vote, it means it wipes that citizen's vote out. Now, is that a civil rights issue? I would argue that it is. So, should elections officials face criminal prosecution if they allow non-citizens and illegal aliens to vote? You can find the question at Lars Larson Show on X. You can also find it on our website at LarsLarson.com. And always brought to you by AMAC, the Association of Mature American Citizens. AMAC has the conservative values I believe in. I would never go anywhere near AARP. I never have, and I never will. That is an evil organization. They were the folks who helped to pass Obamacare when Barack Hussein Obama was president. I will never forgive AARP for doing that. AMAC has conservative values. I joined the organization about a decade ago. You can join, too. Just go to amac.us or call 888-262-2006. AMAC is better, better for you and better for America. Let me tell you what's coming up this hour. New Jersey says one family-owned company simply can't hire the best person for the job, has equal opportunity become the government picking the winners and the losers. Your next car may be watching every single blink and yawn and glance that you make as the driver of that car. Is the age of government-approved surveillance behind the wheel already here? One desperate mom says the only way to save her daughter's life was to leave America to get health care. Why are families being forced to look overseas for their hope? and take a moment to cast a vote in my X poll at Lars Larson Show on X and on our website at LarsLarson.com. Let me talk about Black English, but first, oh, I do need to do this. A big welcome to our newest Lars affiliate, Korn Radio, K-O-R-N, in Mitchell, South Dakota. Glad to have them on board. They are on AM 1490, and we're glad to have them as part of the Lars Larson family. So, activists in California are now demanding that Black English be indoctrinated into kids in California preschools. Can you believe this? The New York Post tells the story that activists are pushing for Black English not only to be legitimized in every preschool as a way to build children's literacy skills in California. Do you think that speaking Black English improves your literacy skills? The group that's pushing it is called Black Californians United for Early Child Care and Education, Black ECE. It's part of a movement to challenge what they call harmful language hierarchies and affirm Black English as a legitimate rule-governed language rooted in Black history, culture, and community. The Black Californians United is part of a movement to change what they call the harmful hierarchies and affirm Black English. I don't think it makes any sense. The group has a 10-point policy plan that includes reparations, as usual, and is now piggybacking on California's existing push for dual language learning. If Spanish, Mandarin, and other actual foreign languages were not enough, they want to throw African American slang in there as well. They say otherwise, the kids might accidentally learn how to write a coherent sentence in actual English. Now, they talk about multilingual kids, but they leave out Black kids who speak American English, African-American English, they call it. These activists want the kids to be officially classified as bilingual if they can use words like axe instead of ask. Now, is that an appropriate thing for the government to do, to push this kind of derived, different version of English on Black kids in America? Does that actually benefit those students? Does it benefit any of the other students who also share those classrooms? I would argue that it does not. By the way, I want to update a couple of other stories. MSNBC is now admitting openly that Cracker Barrel's woke rebranding, remember when they did that and Cracker Barrel went right down the tubes? Well, the CEO that, as some people said, got fired by America had scrapped modernization, and Cracker Barrel stock is now up 100% in the last 6 months. Does that tell you something? I think it does. I think it tells you that when these companies decide that they're going to go woke, that they're going to go broke. At least it sounds like Cracker Barrel managed to course correct in just in time. Back in just a moment. Glad to get your calls at 866-HEY-LARS. And if you believe in supporting American craftsmanship, veterans, and independent talk radio, go to my website and pick up a limited edition Lars Larson Show challenge coin. It only benefits the veterans. We don't make a penny.
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38: Hey, welcome back to the Lars Larson Show. So, a family business in New Jersey that's been building roads in the Garden State for 60 years now says the state has told them they are no longer allowed to hire their employees based on merit. So, who decides who gets those jobs? Well, I thought I'd talk to somebody on the front lines, Michael Earle, who's president of Earle Asphalt. Mr. Earle, welcome to the program.
18: Hey, Lars, how are you? Thank you.
38: I'm doing fine. And if I misdescribed any of your situation in New Jersey, please feel free to correct me. Is that really what New Jersey is telling you? You're not allowed to hire people based on their merit?
18: Well, what they're saying is you can hire people based on merit, but if you're going to work for this state, and you're going to work contracts for the state doing heavy highway civil work, you have to hire through the hiring hall. So those people that have been with me for, you know, my father started the company in 1968, so we've been around for 58 years or so.
38: Wow.
18: Have come to work for us based on merit, based on their character, based on their work ethic, and based on their ability to do the job and their skill set. And they're saying, no, they're no longer qualified because they don't come through a collective bargaining agreement that's limited to the building trade. Yes. That is
38: except,
18: what's going on.
38: Except, are you forced to have a unionized workshop, workplace?
18: this would force us to have a unionized workplace for sure. How else do we continue on?
38: It sounds like you're not real hot on that idea.
18: No. It's we're not hot on the idea. And why do I say we're? It's because it's our employees. We've all been in this together. That's the culture of our business. And their question to me is, we've followed your lead, and they were the engine that drove the horsepower. And, you know, they're looking for the answers here. So we were compelled to file the lawsuit, in the, District of New Jersey to see if we can push through this together.
38: Now, let's see what happens. Mr. Earl, are you getting support from other folks who are contractors who are similarly frustrated by this kind of thing as you are?
18: Wow. Yeah, it was actually incredible. When the lawsuit was filed, it was happened to make the front page of a statewide paper here. And I was actually surprised at how many people reached out to me. Whether they are, you know, have a collective bargaining agreement or not, just saying this is about rights. This has nothing to do with anything else. This is about the rights of everybody, regardless.
38: I mean, because when it comes to an asphalt company, that's tough, dirty work. I would guess that your workforce is mostly male, right?
18: Mostly male, not exclusively.
38: Probably have a few females who work in it, but it doesn't tend to be the kind of trade that necessarily attracts young ladies to come out, you know, work with a shovel and work with all that equipment and all the rest of the things that go along with asphalt paving. I mean, I know that every time we drive past somebody who's doing a paving job, especially on a hot summer day, you look out and say, boy, thank God there are people willing to do that kind of work because it's absolutely essential, but it looks like it's not a picnic most days in the summer.
18: 100% true. This is not built for everybody, and not everybody is built for it. So it's not easy to find people, and when you do, you honor that relationship with them. Yep.
38: Well, in fact, if you have that kind of relationship with your workers, they understand that you've got their back, you're the boss, but on the other hand, they know that if they're valued by the company, they're going to be paid accordingly and treated accordingly, aren't they?
18: 100%, and they have a right to do whatever they want. There's no contracts. You can do whatever you want, and when you look at the average tenure of our employees, you'll find that they're here for double-digit amount of years, 18 with our seniors' years, and that's just a testament to that relationship.
38: You know, Mr. Earl, I frequently hear from people who say such and such an employer is terrible company. I said, then why is it that when I run into people who work for the company and I ask them, how long have you been with the company? And they say 20 years. I said, is there anybody out there masochistic enough to say, I hate this place, but I work here anyway? Well, maybe they do. But if they've decided the rewards of the job outweigh, say, the negative sides of it, then I understand why people stay there for that kind of tenure.
18: Well, and when, a company like ours has been voted top workplace in the country three or four times, and top workplace in New Jersey consecutively for the last 6 years, while working mainly for the state of New Jersey as voted on by your own employees, they should be able to see that the chemistry between the ownership of a company and leadership of a company and the workforce of a company needs to have a chemistry there, and that cannot be a forced chemistry. We are all in this working for taxpayer dollars out there to build roads and bridges safely, number one, and cost effectively as a taxpayer, number two.
38: Yeah, because you can't do that if you don't have people who are willing to show up at whatever dark 30 hour they have to show up. And probably in the summertime, I'm guessing you start as early in the morning as you can.
18: You run 24 hours when you can. And yes, you have to have a workforce that says, listen, this is what I chose to do, and I want to continue to do it. And the state should not be stepping in and limiting competition and saying, wait, let's talk about your qualification, regardless of your qualifications, because we're pre-qualified for every state agency and have been for decades, for them to say, oh, well, you need to have a labor agreement as well, a collective bargaining agreement with one of the building trades, to us is ludicrous. They should be looking out for the taxpayer dollars and making sure that they have the most qualified bidders on the job and make sure that there's fair and open competition all the way around.
1: Yeah, because unionized shops can still come in and compete, but if you can say, hey, we've got the track record, we can deliver the product or the, you know, the job you want done, then you're allowed to compete as well. Who's driving all this stuff, the change to force you into this?
18: This would be the building trades, yes, working with collectively with their friends in the state house.
1: And I guess the state to the north of you is no better and probably is going to get worse, isn't it, under Mondani?
18: I think, luckily, or unluckily, I'll say New Jersey ranks in the top of the mainly the worst categories as it relates to running a business. As I'm sure that you know.
1: Oh yeah, and believe me, I'm surrounded by liberal policies and liberal politicians as well. Do you see any chance that maybe the folks at the State House will start to realize we're better off if we let companies actually do what they're supposed to do, and they'll get the job done for us?
18: Well, I think that what we're trying to do collectively as a company is to have that voice and to, you know, let logic prevail and let our voice be heard. And thank you for allowing me to speak with you right now so we can reach as many ears as possible. Force the politicians in Trenton to make the right decision, make the logical decision, and, you know, make the one that benefits actually the taxpayer and more so than themselves.
1: You know what, Mr. Earl? Yeah. It's my pleasure to have somebody on who's actually out there doing the work, and we appreciate it. And I appreciate when people say, I don't want to be tied down to some kind of collective bargaining agreement. I should be able to run my company well. And if I do, then my employees will stay with me. And if I don't, well, it has its own punishments as well. That's Michael Earl. Mr. Earl, thank you very much.
18: Thank you.
1: Michael Earl is the head president of Earl Asphalt in New Jersey. Back in just a moment. 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

0: This is a special report from ABC News. I'm Dave Packer. Graham Plattner announcing tonight that he's suspending his campaign and will withdraw from the ballot in Maine's Senate race, one of the most closely watched in the country as Democrats seek to take back control of Congress. There have been calls for Plattner to step down amid a new allegation of sexual assault. Plattner releasing a video statement.
1: I know that some will think it's an admission of guilt, and it most certainly is not. We're not doing it because of the allegations. We're doing it because of the structures that are being taken away from us by those in power.
0: Plattner blamed the system.
1: We live in a political system that is not built for normal people. It is a system that is built structurally to make sure that movements like ours cannot flourish. That if they begin to succeed, they can be crushed.
0: Maine's Democratic Party intends to hold a convention to choose a new nominee to take on Republican Susan Collins. This is ABC News.
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12: Hey, welcome back to the Lars Larson Show. Well, Europe just made it law, and I tend to keep an eye on Europe because oftentimes their bad ideas become bad ideas here in America as well. 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Is America coming up next? We'll get to your calls in a moment at 866-HEY-LARS. That's 866-439-5277. 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I like to read Peter Sweden, who writes on Substack, and we give him great credit. One of these days, we're going to get him on the show. A brand new law, he writes, has come into effect 7th of July that requires all new cars in the EU to monitor the driver using cameras or other sensors. All cars must come installed with something called Advanced Driver Distraction Warning. ADDW for short. The cameras will continuously monitor your eyes, your face, your head position, and where the driver is looking. It is designed to detect things like distraction or fatigue, and if the cameras deem that the driver looks away from the road for too long, it will trigger warnings in the car with lights on the dashboard and warning sounds. The cars must also have haptic feedback, such as vibration in the steering wheel or in the seat itself. I'm all for safety measures. I'm not in favor of the government monitoring you as you drive down the road. To your calls now, let me start with Sally in Idaho, listening on KIDO. Hey, Sally, welcome to the program. What's on your mind?
13: Mega dittos. Thanks for taking my call.
12: Thank you, ma'am.
13: I just wanted to provide an alternative perspective of your set you had a little bit ago about the African-American language in schools.
12: Yes.
13: And so back in the day, I've been in education for 20 years, and back in the day, it used to be called Ebonics, and it was a really big thing. I grew up in Los Angeles. I attended schools in the Los Angeles County, and as a professional educator now, I do think that dialect of a child's culture does need to be respected and recognized in the school system.
12: Hmm. I'm not crazy about the idea, Sal. You may have to persuade me. So tell me how it benefits a student if you figure that school is at least theoretically preparing a young man or woman. And on my side of the political aisle, we still believe they are young men and young women or boys and girls. How does it benefit them if they come out saying this is a legitimate way to speak using, and I'll use the same term because I've been talking, I talked about Ebonics way back in the day. Now they're calling it Black English instead. How does it benefit a child to be?

0: specific cultural dialect.
1: Hold on, Sally. Can I challenge you on that?
0: Sure.
1: Would you say that there is a word that is even more offensive than the F word or the N word in America? And it starts with C. It is a word that is verboten almost everywhere in American culture. And yet it's very common in people who come from Scotland, Ireland, and England. They will often call one of their mates by this term. And I think you know the term I'm referring to, right?
0: I've never had my student particularly use those
1: Well,
0: terms.
1: But you said you have to respect their culture. In their culture, I mean, one of my favorite comedians, Jimmy Carr, will use the term all the time. And yet, that word, it's a derogatory term for female genitalia, and it's used as a, you know, familial term. Oh, you know, tell that blank to come over here. If one of your students from Scotland said, hey, we use that term all the time in our culture, would you tell them, well, then that's okay. Use it here in America. See how it works out.
0: So I don't think that we should be making policy off of one-off extreme examples and situations. I do think
1: well, that's a common one. That's not an extreme. That's a common word in British English. It's also a common word in Scotland and Ireland, as I understand it, because people from that culture use that term all the time. And then there's a second problematic term, that is the N-word. And so would you tell your black students it's not only okay for you to use the N-word, but use it all you want. Use it to refer to your friends or anybody else, and that it'll be welcomed when you go off to get a job or to work or go to school elsewhere.
0: No,
1: would you tell them that?
0: Absolutely not. And just like I teach my English-speaking students that there are certain words that are not appropriate in an educational setting and in the classroom. So I do still think we hold standards for an educational classroom. However, I do think there is value in recognizing their unique dialect and in encouraging their culture.
1: What is the value, though? Help me understand what the value is, Sally. I'm willing to learn.
0: Absolutely. I think once a student's culture is valued and recognized in the classroom and they can relate, for example, to the characters in the stories or the characters in assessments, and they find connection, because otherwise we're teaching our African-American students that education, and specifically higher education, is only for white people, and they're excluded. And that's why our African-American college graduate rates are extremely low. And I think we need to reach these kids in their culture to show them that education can be for everybody. And the African-American culture, unfortunately, across America, is lower educated than almost any other culture.
1: Isn't that a choice?
0: No, absolutely not.
1: Why? Why is it not a choice that every parent in America, black, white, or otherwise, can say to your kid, to their kids, it's important that you go to school, you learn your lessons, you'll do well in life. So how
0: because
1: is that
0: African
1: not
0: American, because African American children have been taught for years that this is a white person system, and our educational system is not built for them. It makes them change their dialect. It makes them change their culture.
1: You think that would be news to somebody like Ben Carson?
0: People.
1: Would that be news to somebody like Ben Carson, who did very, very well, or Barack Obama, who went to elite private schools his entire schooling? Both high school, undergrad, graduate, and law school. He went to elite schools, and yet he's black. So isn't that the example?
0: But that is not the case of every African-American family. And in fact, African-American community makes up the majority of the poverty families in our nation.
1: I'm aware of that.
0: If we as educators can just accept a dialect and include these children in the education, that is the best way to improve their overall economic status
1: Sally, let me ask you then. If a kid comes out of your class and understands that Ebonics is perfectly acceptable as English, and then shows up, do you think it's going to do them any favors when they go out to try to become economically successful?
0: So I do think that there is a point at which students decide the path in which they are choosing for their lives, and then they learn those academic language.
1: Sally, when somebody shows up to apply for a job and they speak Ebonics instead of standard American English, how is that going to benefit them?
0: If I was a principal in one of those inner city schools, that would be my first choice for a teacher, somebody who is fluent in Ebonics. So, yes, I do think that there are jobs where that could benefit them.
1: It would benefit them to show up at the workforce and drop

0: the N-word all the time, or use terms like
1: because we teach them that there are socially acceptable words in English, in Scottish language, in all languages. There are still socially acceptable words, and we have to teach them what's appropriate in an educational.
0: You're a very good naysayer, Sally. I appreciate the call. Back in a moment.
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0: Welcome back to the Lars Larson Show. I'll get back to your phone calls and emails shortly. I got to tell you something. For decades, I've understood that most people who had the money would come to the United States of America, even from friendly countries next door, like Canada, seeking medical care, because the medical care in America was superior to almost any other place on earth, and especially those places that had things like nationalized health care, like Canada does. But when I found about this story, this kind of runs counter to the usual experience. One mother said she had to flee the United States to get her dying daughter a life-saving treatment. So I thought we should talk to Kendra Riley, who's a business owner and the mother of three girls, two of whom were diagnosed with MLD back in 2020. Ms. Riley, welcome to the program.
22: Thank you so much for having me.
0: I don't know if I can actually say this. Probably I can. Metachromatic leukodystrophy, MLD.
22: Perfect.
0: Glad to use the acronym or the three-letter initials instead. What is MLD?
22: It's a very aggressive terminal genetic illness. Basically, the body doesn't create an enzyme it needs, and so it then attacks the myelin sheath in the brain and then attacks the nervous system. So from there, for example, at a year and a half, our daughter started having symptoms, and fast forward 90 days, she can't walk. Another 90 days, she can't talk, and it snowballed from there.
0: Oh, my God. I mean, did you have any idea when she first began showing the symptoms what might be wrong with her, or did that take some time to figure out?
22: No, she started having trouble walking at first, and we thought she might need a little PT. And then the irises of her eyes started vibrating, and we were like, okay, something else is going on here. And it was March 2020 at that time, if you remember what was going on then.
0: Oh, yeah.
22: Had to, you know, do everything we could to get an MRI alone, got a misdiagnosis, then finally got the correct diagnosis and found out there was no cure, no treatment, nothing we could do. We just had to go home and love our daughter for as long as we had her.
0: Wow. And by the way, the myelin sheath, is that your nerves are protected by a little sheath that's around your nerves?
22: Yeah, like the white matter in the brain.
0: Wow. And so when you found this out, how did you find out that where America, which should be the pinnacle of healthcare and medicine, didn't offer it, there was somewhere overseas that you could get a treatment that wasn't available here?
22: Right. So when we got Livy, our middle daughter's diagnosis, and found out it was genetic, we got our other daughters tested. Unfortunately, come June 2020, we got our newborn daughter's diagnosis, and she also had it. The silver lining here was I was talking with an MLD advocacy group and fellow parent, and she said, there is a treatment that's available in Italy only that could potentially save her life. Let me connect you to the doctors there.
0: Wow. Now, let me ask you something, because when you found this out, you can go to Milan and get the treatment in Italy. Did you go back to your doctors and say, can't we just bring that treatment here?
22: Yes. First of all, our doctors didn't even know it was available.
0: Wow.
22: And once they researched it, found out, wow, this would be the treatment you'd want. If there was any treatment in the world you could get, this would be the one. And then we thought, well, why can't we get it here? So spoke to local representatives in our state and, you know, thinking maybe the original right to try bill would work for something like this. But
0: yeah.
22: This treatment was individualized to her DNA. So as all gene therapies are. So unfortunately, it did not work under that original right to try bill, and we had no choice.
0: Hold on. It didn't work because it was particular to her genetics, because that's how they make the treatment, is they make the treatment for each patient individually. That doesn't sound
22: correct.
0: All that complicated. It shouldn't be.
22: Right.
0: I mean, because you know what is called a formulating pharmacy? I mean, America used to have lots of those where they'd say, don't just take the generic 50 milligram pill of this, go to a formulating pharmacy and they'll make one up just for you. America used to do that all the time, didn't we?
22: Yeah. So unfortunately, it just wasn't in the, it wasn't in the writing. It wasn't in the fine print for this bill, and it didn't cover all these individualized treatments. So fast forward to, you know, July of 2020, they said, you've got to get to Italy in 1 month's time or else it's going to be too late.
0: Wow.
22: So we had to fundraise nearly $500,000, move our family to Italy for 5 months because it was during COVID, so we couldn't leave. And our youngest daughter, Kira, became the 32nd child in the world to get this treatment. And the results today are Kira is now a happy, healthy six-year-old going into first grade with no symptoms.
0: No problems whatsoever?
22: No, whereas her sister, our middle daughter, Livy, is 8 years old, can't walk, can't talk, tube-fed, 11 medications a day to stay pain-free, and she's in hospice at age 8.
0: And all of that had to do with, you know, you got to one daughter soon enough by taking the extraordinary step of going to Italy and moving the whole family. You didn't get to your other daughter soon enough because you didn't know about it. So this is happening to other families in America, isn't it?
22: It is, yes.
0: Wow.
22: Mm-hmm.
0: Now, all of that, that example you'd think would lead, I would hope, the knuckleheads on Capitol Hill, who I don't think always do their jobs the way they ought to do, say, we got to go back and fix this law and make this available to everybody. If it's available in Italy, for God's sake, America should do it too. Did it?
22: Right. So when our family got back from Italy in 2021, we were approached by our local senator and the Goldwater Institute, and we said, your family's story is the reason this bill needs to change. And so they did. So since then, I've been sharing our family's story, first of all in Arizona, which then passed Right to Try 2.0, as they're calling it, and it's now passed in 18 other states, and here we are at Congress this month. So we're waiting to see what the results will be, but I can't imagine they would turn something like this down to give patients in the U.S. access to any treatment that could save their life.
0: You know what, Kendra, I hope you're right about that, because sometimes you think, here's a perfect example. What's the downside? Nobody's going to seek out this treatment unless they really need it. So why not make sure that Americans can have access to it as well? Thank you so much for coming on the show and describing it for my audience.
22: Absolutely. Thanks for having me.
0: Thank you, ma'am. That is Kendra Riley, the business owner, mom of three. Two of them were diagnosed with MLD in 2020. They got the treatment in time for one of them. Thank you so much. 866, hey, Lars. You're listening to the Lars Larson Show. I want you to picture this. You're at work and your phone goes off. It's your kid's number showing up on the screen. And it's your kid's voice panicked, saying he's been in an accident, needs money wired to him right now. Now, ordinarily, you'd move heaven and earth. And that's exactly what the scammers are counting on. So here's the play. The criminals buy your phone number and your family's details from data brokers. 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
23: From ABC News, I'm Dave Packer. He still denies allegations of sexual assault, but tonight, Maine Democrat Graham Plattner has stepped down as the U.S. Senate nominee.
24: As he announced his intent to depart from the race, the embattled candidate insisted the allegations against him aren't true.
25: This is all false.
24: In an 11-minute online video, Graham Plattner defiantly said the decision to suspend his campaign was effectively made for him by the party establishment.
25: It is a system that is built structurally to make sure that movements like ours cannot flourish.
24: Maine's Democratic Party will now hold a convention to choose a new candidate to take on incumbent Republican Senator Susan Collins. Stephen Portnoy, ABC News, Washington.
23: On his way home from the NATO summit, President Trump addressing the newest strikes in Iran, saying they've been hit hard, and he said the ceasefire is over. And
26: win it very quickly. It's another way of doing it. We have many ways we can win, but we've already won militarily. They have very little left, and they want to make a deal so badly, they called a little while ago, they want to make a deal so badly.
23: In Houston,
27: ISIS never welcome here!
23: A march tonight after the ICE shooting death of undocumented immigrant Lorenzo Salgado Araujo Tuesday after a confrontation with ICE officers. ABC's John Quinones.
28: ICE claims the man was evading arrest and that his car ran into another ICE vehicle. Araujo's family, though, says he was simply on his way to work. He was a construction worker. He was on his way to pick up some workers, and that he had spent decades in this country pursuing the American dream for his three sons. Some of them went to college. They're American-born sons.
23: Dozens of people hurt in a multi-vehicle accident in Pikesville, Maryland. It included a public transit bus. Baltimore County Fire Chief Joe Dixon.
29: It appeared to be about a dozen vehicles, and we have a bus, a mass transit vehicle, into a building.
23: At least 28 people hurt, one seriously. You're listening to ABC News.
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23: The parasitic infection cases in Michigan is nearing 1,000. No deaths are reported, but health officials say that they still don't know the source of the cyclospora infections. New numbers find those with Affordable Care Act health plans will pay more next year.
35: Public filings show 77 insurers who provide coverage through the Affordable Care Act are proposing a second straight year of double-digit premiums. On average, premiums that'll be 14% higher. The companies cite mounting health care costs and the recent expiration of enhanced subsidies for the higher premiums. The people hit the hardest will be those who don't qualify for financial help. A recent Georgetown University analysis shows many of them have seen their costs double or even triple, and those costs will go up even more next year.
23: ABC's Sherry Preston. The International Monetary Fund has downgraded its outlook for the world economy this year, pointing to the disruption to the flow of oil. But fallout from the war in Iran is being partially offset by investment in artificial intelligence and other technologies. The FIFA World Cup final will feature a halftime show headlined by Justin Bieber. Is it too late now to say sorry? But it's a star-studded lineup that also includes Madonna, Shakira, BTS, and Burna Boy. Venezuelan conductor Gustavo Dudamel will lead the PS22 chorus, a choir of elementary school students based in Staten Island, New York. The 11-minute halftime performance will take place during the final outside New York on July 19th. Dave Packer, ABC News.
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22: 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And a shout out to our friends in Mitchell, South Dakota, KORN, Corn Radio in Mitchell, South Dakota. Welcome to the Lars Larson Show and welcome to the Lars Larson family. They're on AM 1490 in Mitchell, South Dakota. Now, let me tell you about today's X poll. You can find it at Lars Larson Show, and it goes this way. Should elections officials in American states face criminal prosecution if they allow non-citizens and even illegal aliens to vote in elections? How would I answer that one? Yes. You can find the question where you like. The DOJ has now issued letters to a number of state elections officials telling them if you allow foreign nationals to vote in American elections, even though elections are largely the province of each state. So all 50 states, 58 if you're an Obama voter, all 50 states are allowed to run their own elections. But if they allow foreign nationals or illegal aliens to vote in their elections, should they be prosecuted criminally? I would answer that one yes. You can answer the question any way you like. Today's X poll is brought to you by AMAC, the Association of Mature American Citizens. AMAC has the conservative values I believe in, I would never go near AARP, and neither should you. I joined about a decade ago. You can join AMAC as well. Just go to amac.us or call 888-262-2006. AMAC is better. Better for you and better for America. Let me tell you one thing before I get to calls, and that is, here's a question for you. If an ICE agent opens fire on a man, turns out to be a Mexican national, who is trying to flee from ICE, and he tried to run agents over during a traffic stop, he ended up dead. And as far as I'm concerned, that is the right result. Lorenzo Salgado Arujo, a Mexican national shot and killed by officers in Houston, Texas, after he got caught in an operation the agency had been conducting in the city. ICE said in a press release that the illegal alien was shot and died. Salgado tried to flee after agents told him to pull his vehicle over. He rammed an ICE vehicle, ignored commands from officers, and then tried to use his vehicle to run over an ICE agent. The ICE agent then opened fire, and the motorist was fatally wounded. Salgado, who officials say is a Mexican national and an illegal alien, had been in the area looking to hire workers, according to his son. So, should the ICE agent have opened fire? Absolutely right, he should have. To your calls now, let me start in Virginia with Jim. Hey, Jim, welcome. What's on your mind?
1: Yes, thank you, Lars Larson. I'm thinking, how do we survive as a nation when we let people that's not born in our own nation, in our Congress and Senate, and then outrightly speak out against our country? And when this thing of birthright citizenship is appalling, what has happened, because it's against our whole nation. I'll tell you, I had friends, and I love all people, but I had friends Muslim. I helped them get the citizenship, so they have to understand they usually helped Americans. And now all they want is Sharia law. They swore in that they were wanted to be Americans, but that's not true. There's no one better than the people.
22: It makes it very difficult for our country to survive, doesn't it?
1: Yes. If you have a team, and the other team is playing on your court all the time, it doesn't matter how bad they are, they're going to win. And this is what America is doing, letting everyone play on our court. You can't go to I served in the service, Air Force 8.5 years. You can't. In these countries, you have no rights in their country, but they can build their monster. They can, in our government and everything. It's appalling that we have people that we voted for, and we have them sworn in against our Constitution.
22: Well, I'm with you, because I have the same concerns you do, that while I want everybody in this country to be able to practice the faith of their choosing, if your faith beliefs are antithetical to the kind of pluralistic society that we've got in America, where everybody is allowed to practice their faith, and yet we all know from watching other countries go through this, if you end up with whole communities or whole neighborhoods of larger cities that are dominated by people who've decided that they get to set the rules for other people based on their faith beliefs, you do not. I don't get to, you know, set the rules or make the laws based on my Christian beliefs and say, well, you all have to believe in Christianity or you're an apostate. And yet an awful lot of people who want to practice Sharia law, they want exactly that. So, Jim, I'm on the same page you are. Thanks for the call from Virginia, and thanks for listening. Let's go to Danny in Tennessee. Hey, Danny, welcome to the program. What's on your mind?
3: Hey, yes, sir. I just had a little further comment or viewpoint, I suppose, on the teaching of the English language in the schools.
22: Oh, black English, because we talked about how California now has activists, just for people who weren't listening an hour ago, people in California who are pushing the idea that black English should be taught to some students but not all students. It doesn't make any sense to me, and I think it's actually a detriment to the success of those young men and women.
3: Correct. That's what I was speaking to. My viewpoint is, I think that it's not saying that if someone speaks that way and that's their background or anything, it's not that they're right or wrong. It's basically a teaching of, let's call it, American standardized English.
22: Yep.
3: And that's as far as pronunciation, correct words and grammar, sentence structure and so forth. And you teach that, it empowers that student to be able to choose how to speak in different settings.
22: Yep.
3: Granted, if I was speaking in my normal slang with a buddy right now talking to you, you probably have to cut me off because I might
22: because the FCC doesn't let me have those swear words on the air, and I wouldn't choose to have them anyway. I think it's low class. But yeah, if you were talking to your buddies and you're dropping an F-bomb here or there, that's perfectly acceptable. But we all modify our language depending on who we are around. If your grandma's still around, Danny, would you drop those F-bombs in front of grandma?
3: Of course not. And when I speak to her, I won't. And I try to speak intelligently. I try and speak in a standardized language so we can have effective communication.
22: Yep.
3: With no judgment. And as you just said, if I was using foul language or maybe some terminology that wasn't commonly understood, you may not understand what I'm saying. And you might take offense. You might think I'm less educated. You might think whatever. And I'll give you an example. I was at a doctor's office some time ago when I was going through some rough stuff.
22: Yep.
3: And I had a doctor that was standing there conferring with another doctor. And they're speaking American language, but in such terminology, I don't understand it. And this doctor is so intelligent, he turns right around and talks to a nurse in basically standardized English.
22: Yep.
3: And then he turned around and talk to me in a more common slang type English where I'd be able to, the doctor knew me well, we conferred a lot. And so that was an intelligent man. He could speak, you know, in his area of expertise with coworkers and stuff professionally. He could speak the American standardized English, and he could also adjust and speak to me in layman's terms where I would understand it. That's a sign of an intelligent person. He was educated, and it gives us a choice. It empowers us when we're taught that standardized American English.
22: But you got to know that standardized English. I think you are absolutely right. Hey, I thank you for the call from Tennessee. Thanks for listening on KWEN. Back in a moment, you're listening to the Lars Larson Show.
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22: 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Always glad to take your phone calls and your emails. On the phone with me right now is our friend Mike Kucharski, who's co-owner and vice president of JKC Trucking. Hey, Mike, welcome back.
29: Lars, thank you for having me on your show again.
22: Let me ask you, I'll make the question very simple at the front end, and I'm sure it'll get more complicated. Should truckers be free to fix their own rigs when they have a problem?
29: Of course, truckers should be free to fix their own rigs. 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Of course it is. You know what I mean? It is. It's a standard thing that should be available. What has happened is, you know, especially for owner operators, the independent owner, he owns his own truck, fixes his own truck. You have to save money because not everything in trucking is so expensive. It's $600 for an oil change. It's getting ridiculously out of hand, so you have to save certain costs. Listen, there's even some of my drivers even fix their trucks in route because it's just easier, faster for them to fix it because sometimes their service not available, et cetera, et cetera. So it's just a fundamental thing that, you know, truckers should be able to fix it to survive and, more importantly, to keep the supply chain moving, feeding the American people.
22: Well, and I guess I've thought about it this way. I know when a trucker has a problem with, say, an air hose because they have brakes that are activated by air pressure. And so if you tell that trucker he can't fix that without going to, say, an approved shop, then he may be stranded by the side of the road and have to incur some gigantic extra expenses.
29: Well, yeah, of course. You know, let me give you an example. So those air hoses break all the time on a glad handle. That it's the part that connects the trailer to the truck that gets air to the trailer that breaks the trailer. And, you know, those things break. Let's say we're driving and it breaks. We're losing air. Brakes are backing up, but we see a truck stop. We pull over a truck stop. That's a part that you could buy at a truck stop always. And that's a very common part that a mediocre trucker will replace. You know, you're not going to call a service. Service, calling a service is minimum $300 just to show up.
22: Wow.
29: Sometimes even more. Yes, on top of them bringing the part, on top of the doing the extra work, it's out of hand. You know, and another thing is, you know, I think they should put this in the Bill of Rights, is they should put some kind of caps on these repair bills, because the repair bills lately on the road are outrageous. You know, some dealers, even the dealers, will have untrained techs. You know, they'll want to replace the whole engine in a truck and say, okay, now the truck will run, and they'll replace the engine and still won't run because they're unqualified. So it's you know, it's always better to try to do it yourself and then get a professional. Sometimes you just can't get a professional, or not you can't afford one, because it's just ridiculous. You know, give me an example. If you take the truck to the dealer to work on your truck, is between, depending on what state you are in, $180 an hour to $280 an hour just to diagnose your truck. And of course, if it takes 10, 20 minutes, they're going up to the hour, you know, so that's another $300. That's how the dealer gets you. You want road service, $300. You want, you know, a diagnostic at a dealer, minimum $300.
22: Well, and Mike, it sounds like, enough. If you've got, say, hoses that, as you said, break all the time, or they break, you know, probably at the least convenient time, I would imagine that a smart trucker might even say, I'm going to pick the things that go south, you know, more often than not, and I might have one or two of them on the truck, so I don't even have to go run and get the part. I can swap it out right here.
29: Correct. And that is, so if you're an average trucker or above average trucker, you will have extra parts with you because things break in trucks. You'll have fuses, you'll have some maybe air hoses, you'll have definitely have some bare tools to fix it. You'll have some oil, some water, because, you know, how's this? You might hit there might be a coolant leak, you might be able to seal it. Yes. So, yes, you have to have these things just to survive, because, you know, how's this? If we're going to be out at 2 in the morning in the middle of nowhere in Wyoming at nighttime, you know, we could call somebody. I don't know if they're going to show up. So you have to be prepared.
22: Well, tell me this then. What does it mean when the EPA, the U.S. EPA under Trump, has said, we're going to give you some new guidance on how the rules go, and that vehicle owners, including the truckers, should have the right to repair? How big a change is that?
29: This is a huge change. Let's start with Trump made the EPA, the new EPA change the regulation. So when we have a DPF filter on the truck, a $40,000 extra option that the EPA made us put on because we don't, you know, pollute or put particulates into the air. It kind of traps it in this filter and burns it off. Before, when something happened with the filter, there was a bad sensor or something like this, it would go into limp mode. So let's say we're going down the highway, 70 miles an hour. It goes in limp mode. It goes 5 miles per hour. So we have to get the highway safely and then go 5 miles an hour on the shoulder on the highway, which is very dangerous. And let's say we're lucky. Let's say we're lucky. We find a shop five miles away that we can get fixed. It's still going to take us over an hour to limp our way there. So one thing they changed is that they made that limp mode tiered. Now to go completely in the limp mode to 5 miles an hour, you have up to 4,000 miles, which is great because, let's say, how's this? Trucker leaves from like Illinois to California, 4,000 miles is there and back. Gives you leeway, gives you time to do it. And another problem was when they pushed this on the OEMs to put this product in, they were holding the keys to all the gates. They were the gatekeepers. For example, like if you wanted to get the software to, you know, check the status of your thing, how much soot you have, or if you want to do a reburn or something like this, you would have to go to the dealer. And the only way to get it from the dealer, you would have to pay the dealer a subscription fee to get this software and use it. So it was kind of a setup system. So now you want to fix your truck, you have to pay the dealer. So even if you don't go to the dealer, you still have to pay the dealer to get this software to connect to your truck to get the bare diagnostics. And what they're saying now is, look, you have to give this access to every trucker, every shop. You can't, you know, charge a subscription or charge less. I mean, hopefully not at all. So anybody could hook up, you know, any trucker could hook up a diagnostic machine and see what is wrong. You know, again, you know, if it goes in a limp mode, something happens, you can see, oh, look, I have a bad knock sensor. So next stop, I'm going to stop and try to buy a knock sensor, replace that knock sensor so I can be up 100% and keep trucking. So little simple like things like this, you know, on top of all the extra costs. And these systems are very, very expensive to fix, maintain. When they came out too fast, in my opinion, the sensors were horrible. A lot of manufacturers put out sensors that, you know, just kept failing. There was no regulation over it. And Well, another thing is they took away a lot of the oxygen sensors that were I didn't think were necessary, that were more things to fail, and now there's a knock sensor. So they watered it down a little bit because it was too robust.
22: 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That's Mike Kucharski, co-owner and vice president of JKC Trucking. 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
3: Where does your generosity to Mercy Ships go? To a small fishing village in Africa, to the hopes of a boy, to his dreams of playing soccer, to the hands of a surgeon, the long recovery, until one day, the joy of finally being part of the team. Where does your generosity go? Wherever Mercy does.

0: ABC News, I'm Dave Packard. He still denies allegations of sexual assault, but tonight Graham Plattner has stepped down as the main Democratic U.S. Senate nominee. Plattner says this isn't an admission of guilt, but the allegations cut off his campaign support.
1: We are going to lose our ability to fundraise. We are going to lose our ability to access voter data. We are going to lose all of the things that any campaign needs on the basic level simply to function.
0: The U.S. launching new airstrikes on Iran. President Trump declaring the ceasefire is over after Iranian attacks on ships in the Strait and U.S. bases. In Houston, a march tonight after the ICE shooting death of an undocumented immigrant, Lorenzo Salgado Araujo, Tuesday, after a confrontation with ICE officers. ICE claims Araujo was using his car as a weapon. This is ABC News.
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14: Hey, welcome back to the program. Minnesota's top officials. I mean, for all the other things that are wrong with Minnesota, starting with tampon Tim Walz, the governor of that state, the guy who ran with Kamala Harris. Minnesota's top officials decided to pardon a man who had abused a 10-year-old and then wiped his record clean. Was that mercy, or is that just Minnesota saying, we don't want this man to be deported? And if you ask yourself, why wouldn't you want to deport an illegal alien criminal who's actually committed that kind of crime against a 10-year-old child? Well, that's Minnesota for you. Let me get into that story. First, welcome to the Lars Larson Show. It's a pleasure to be with you on a Wednesday. Always glad to take your calls at 866-HEY-LARS. That's 866-439-5277. Send your emails to talk@LarsLarson.com. So here's the way the story goes, with credit to Alpha News. Minnesota Governor Tim Walz, Attorney General Keith Ellison, and he's been a piece of work for a long, long time, and Chief Justice Natalie Hudson unanimously voted to pardon a Hmong man from Laos who had repeatedly sexually assaulted a 10-year-old girl over, get this, a period of 2.5 years. Now imagine that kind of crime committed against a 10-year-old girl for 2.5 years. In the clemency application, Tu Li Vang argued that a pardon would protect him from immigration consequences. And here's what he wrote. Without the protection a pardon can provide, I face the very real risk of detention and deportation. Now, I want to ask you this. Isn't that exactly what America should want? In other words, if somebody has immigrated to the United States of America, one of the things we do to try to vet people coming into the country is we look at their criminal record. We may even look at their social media. We look at all the things that might be wrong with that person. We even insist that if somebody wants to immigrate to America, they have to show that they are, in the language of the law is interesting, that they are unlikely to become a public charge. Do you know what that phrase means? It means they're likely they have the skills and the abilities to be able to earn their own living and not become a public charge. That means you don't end up on welfare. Now, can anybody guarantee that they wouldn't, throughout some point in their life, end up on food stamps, Section 8, Medicaid, or any of the various other social programs that are provided for people who are poor? You can't prove that it'll never happen. All you have to show is that if you want to come to America, you have to be unlikely to become a public charge and have the ability to support yourself. And yet this guy is saying, hey, I'm an immigrant to the United States. I've committed a horrendous crime, not once, but a crime, multiple assaults on a 10-year-old girl over 2.5 years. And this guy is saying, why, if you don't shield me, I may be deported. Good. I don't think America wants you here. Why in the world would we want somebody to immigrate here, abuse a child, and then say, now we're going to shelter them? According to a 2005 criminal complaint, the girl told investigators that she was in fourth grade when it started. Vang, who

0: not likely to do it. Do you want that kind of culture in the United States of America? Somebody who comes to a country, anytime I've traveled overseas and I've had a relatively, you know, I've gone to a couple of places in other countries, but I haven't traveled overseas a lot. But when I do, I always make sure that I understand what the laws and the culture are, and I adapt myself to that culture, not the other way around. And yet this guy is telling authorities in Minnesota, hey, this is a regular thing back in Thailand. Well, guess what? Thailand is, it's a regular thing for all kinds of sick and perverted things happen. You don't get to bring that culture to the United States of America. And yet liberals in this country would tell you it's a wonderful thing. You have to honor everyone's culture. What if the culture involves having sex with girls as young as 12? From that quote from this creep known as Vang. He further claimed that the 10-year-old victim ought to be arrested because she is at fault as well. Do you want that part of the culture in America, where an adult pervert who goes in and sexually assaults a child then says you should blame the child, it's her fault as well? And even more shocking, even though he pleaded guilty to first-degree criminal sexual conduct involving a child under the age of 13, Vang never served a single day in prison. The court said, we're going to give you a 144-month prison sentence, that's 12 years, and placed him on probation for 30 years, and they suspended the prison sentence. He was discharged from probation about 7 years ago. In his application, he also made it clear that the immigration consequences were a significant factor in his seeking clemency. Without protection, I feel the very real risk of detention and deportation. He also wrote that he could have made different choices if somebody had just taught him that a relationship must occur between two consenting adults age 18 or older. If you come to this country, it is not the job of the United States to teach you what is right or wrong. You have to understand what is right or wrong, and ignorance of the law is no excuse. We don't make excuses like that for American citizens. We don't say, well, you didn't know what the law was, so you get excused. He argued that he was no longer the person he once was. He described his work history, including a job at Walmart as a cashier, and said he had developed strong customer service and interpersonal skills, apparently along with abusing children. Multiple news reports said the victim wrote a letter supporting Vang's pardon. The letter was not included in the publicly released version of Vang's clemency application. So you've got a sick pervert from another country who thinks his country's values and morals come to this country? That is not the way it works. Glad to have you with me on a Wednesday. If you want to join the conversation, it's 866-HEY-LARS. That's 866-439-5277. It is true that a dollar today does not buy what it did 10 years ago. 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
2: Hey, welcome back to the Lars Larson Show. It's a pleasure to be with you. Can you imagine this? A daytime TV host who's, at least fairly well-known in liberal circles, says the Stars and Stripes now make her feel threatened. That is America's flag, Old Glory. What does that say about how the left sees America? I thought we'd put that first to Dr. Gilda Carl, who is author of Real Men Don't Go Woke. Dr. Carl, welcome to the program.
14: Thank you. What a pleasure to be here.
2: Well, so when Sunny Hostin on The View says that the American flag makes her feel uncomfortable and unsafe, what should we conclude?
14: We can conclude that Sunny Hostin makes us all feel uncomfortable.
2: If the Star just describes
14: to make her feel uncomfortable, she could do one of two things. She can either move away so she doesn't have to look at that flag, or she can get counseling to figure out what triggers her about stars and stripes.
2: Isn't that amazing, though? Because she apparently equates the American flag with white supremacy, even though while our country is not without its flaws from time to time, that America has been a country that fought a major war, a civil war, lost hundreds of thousands of Americans in that war, and settled an issue and has fought constantly all the way from that time to present. And I would even go back to the founders, who wrote an aspirational document in the Declaration of Independence and the Constitution, aspiring to be a country where every person is treated equally under the law. It was aspirational at the time they wrote it. It certainly wasn't the case when they wrote it, but it was what they aspired to be. What's wrong with that?
14: Well, if you listen to her diatribes daily, you really can get sick, because everything triggers her. She is upset about everything out there. She hates President Trump. She hates our country. And yet she makes I don't know how much she makes.
2: Maybe
14: I heard something like 200. Yeah. A lot of money on daytime television with an audience that seems to think that she knows what she's talking about. She's a licensed lawyer. She went to law school. She's married to a physician. She's not exactly hurting for money or for credentials, and she's certainly not underprivileged. She goes off and spouts about everything under the sun, you wonder if she's playing to the cameras, and that is it.
2: Yeah, and I guess I just don't understand this anti-American attitude, but apparently she becomes very, very popular with an anti-American attitude. Does that indicate that a lot of the audience actually agrees with her, or just that they've been indoctrinated by her to see America through a very dirty lens?
14: That's a very frightening thought, Lars, because if she is that afraid of speaking positively, it may be because she will lose her audience because she doesn't have enough to spout off about. You know, this audience gets very... I know New York audiences on talk shows, because I was on the talk show circuit for years and years on national television. And I know the New York audiences. They are wild. They are wonderful to work with. And they get riled up. And if you just hit a hot button for them, they will be all over it. And you know, you have the audience coordinator standing there, and they're telling everybody when to scream and when to yell and when to applaud. And they are having what appears to be a ball. They have no idea about what they're talking. That's the most interesting thing. She is well-educated. Her husband is well-educated. I don't know about her children. I saw a picture of one of her daughters, I believe, who was spouting off about something, because like mother, like daughter. But these people are not knowledgeable about how wonderful they have it in our society. So I have heard too much of her screaming and yelling about the president, and now she's terrified of the stars and stripes. Sonny, honey, go please take a trip and stay wherever you are, because I'm certain it will be a lot better situation for you to be that happy where nobody will accept what you have to say. In other countries, they can jail, the UK, for example. You talk rhetoric against the nation, you are jailed.
2: Even you know what she reminds me of?
14: Social media.
2: Dr. Carl, she reminds me of Michelle Obama, who back when she was first campaigning for Barack Obama, she gave a speech, and it was covered by the New Yorker. So I know I'm not citing a conservative source. And she said it multiple times. She said, America is a country that's just downright mean, where the average person can't get ahead. And I thought, she's the daughter of a middle management guy who I think worked for the Public Works Department in Chicago. So, you know, she wasn't coming from a wealthy, privileged family. And yet she went to Columbia. She went to Harvard Law School. She had all those things happen. And then she was capable, while campaigning for her husband, of saying that America is a mean country where the average person can't get ahead, even though she clearly did.
14: This makes me think. I know what has happened to our universities, and I know what has happened to Harvard. A lot of middle-class families will not send their children to some of the Ivies because of how progressive they have become. I've been a college professor for years and years, and I have seen a major change from truly educating our students to indoctrinating our students.
2: Yep.
14: I also wonder if she was accepted into Harvard as a DEI acceptance.
2: And that's a very good question to ask. That's Dr. Gilda Carl, who's author of Real Men Don't Go Walk. Dr. Carl, thanks very much for your time. Hey, I want to warn you about something. Those spam texts and the scam emails that flood your phone, they're not random. The scammers buy your personal info. 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
3: From ABC News, I'm Dave Packer. Graham Plattner suspending his campaign, the main Democratic nominee for Senate, stepping down after a new sexual assault allegation surfaced. Plattner, in a video statement released tonight, spoke about his potential replacement.
5: The next Democratic senator for Maine needs to belong to the people of Maine. They need to reflect the will and the values of the people of this state.
3: Maine Democrats to hold a convention to pick a new candidate. The crucial race could determine control of the Senate. New strikes on Iran. President Trump returning from NATO's summit in Turkey on Air Force One.
23: We just hit him very hard. And I say we hit him 20 to 1. Every time they hit us, we're going to hit him 20.
3: The strikes coming after Iran hit three ships in the Strait of Hormuz. A federal judge fined former Wisconsin Judge Hannah Dugan $5,000 and cited her, but spared the 67-year-old prison time for helping a Mexican defendant out of her courtroom to evade ICE agents. Dugan's lawyer, Jason Luzak.
24: He certainly made the right call in not sentencing Judge Dugan to prison. She's lost so much throughout this process.
3: Dozens of people were hurt in a multi-vehicle accident in Pikesville, Maryland, that included a public transit bus. Baltimore County Fire Chief Joe Dixon.
25: We did have one individual that was transported via air by Maryland State Police. That would be the most significant injury that we have on scene. Most of the injuries right now, we believe, were minor injuries.
3: Kentucky Senator Mitch McConnell still recovering from a serious emergency medical incident at his home 3 weeks ago.
26: His office hasn't said much. The statement that they continue to refer us to came out last week. It says, quote, Senator McConnell appreciates the outpouring of support he's receiving while he continues his recovery in the hospital. It goes on to say McConnell, quote, continues to improve and is working closely with his staff, and it goes on like that, but it doesn't elaborate on his condition.
3: ABC's
26: or
3: Jay O'Brien
26: still be in the hospital.
3: You're listening to ABC News.
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3: A new study in the medical journal BMJ Oncology finds 40% of women with ovarian cancer are only diagnosed after an emergency room admission. That leaves patients three times less likely to catch the disease early when it's still in the curable stage. The government warns developers of autonomous technology.
29: Federal regulators are calling out recent incidents where autonomous vehicles interfere with operations by police and first responders. Instances include self-driving vehicles blocking the paths of ambulances and firefighters during emergencies and driving in active police scenes during an arrest. NHTSA's administrator writing a letter to developers of the self-driving vehicles calling it unacceptable, adding autonomous vehicles that can't safely interact with first responders is a danger to the general public. The agency now calling on developers to immediately resolve the issues. Michelle Franzen, ABC News.
3: The Federal Trade Commission and several attorneys general have secured a right to repair settlement with Deere and Company, requiring that they only allow people to fix their own equipment. The HBO comedy Hacks leads this year's Emmy Award nominations in the comedy category with a record-breaking 24.
30: Oh, no! I was never dead. Hallelujah!
3: But the HBO drama The Pitt leads all nominees with 25. It stars take four of the seven supporting actress nominations. Other shows recognized this year include The Diplomat, Abbott Elementary, All Her Fault, and The Testaments. Dave Packer, ABC News.
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12: And they say, oh, no, communism is the threat. Communism is the threat. And I think they try to distract you with communism, but what they're really doing is using communism as a shield for Islamism. If we're going to sit here and talk about Mossad and Israel, by God, I'm going to drag all you people into it because there is greater amount of suspicion on you than anything else.
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23: They were trying to rebuild their radar, and they had about 60% built. Now they have to start all over again. Look, we're not attacking at the highest level. The highest level of the bridges there, which we can knock down. I would say in one day we knock down every single bridge in Iran. There's not a thing they can do about it. Their electric manufacturing facilities, right? Their electric plants, where they make their electricity there. We'll take them out. I don't want to do that, but if we have to, we'll take them out. They have desalinization plants. We'll take them out if we have to. I hate to do that. That's probably the one I would like not to do least. We attacked Kharg Island last night. We knocked out a piece. I said, don't touch the oil, because maybe we'll take over Kharg Island. You know, we may take over Kharg Island. There's not a thing they can do about it. But I said, don't hit the pipes, just hit everything else. And they hit it. They may hit it again tonight. So, you know, as for your question, normally I'm not that way. But they really deserve it, because they're saying they want to make a deal, but they're not. You know, they asked for a timeout. They wanted to go to the funeral of Khomeini. And I said, give it to them. And they start shooting missiles. I mean, it was a crazy thing. Now, we did kill him, you know, so I guess you have to look at it that way. But the funeral took place, and they wanted to have a period of time. And they also asked that we not kill them. And we said, we're not going to kill you. They were worried we'd kill him during the funeral. I mean, if you can believe it, what a crazy... Did you ever think I'd be doing this for a living, Marco? Did anybody ever think I'm doing, maybe Pete, but this wasn't supposed to be for me. Pete loved this stuff from day one. It's a very interesting question. To me, I think it's over. I don't want to deal with them anymore. They're scum. You know what scum is? They're scum. They're sick people. They're led by sick people. And they're vicious, violent people. And if they had a nuclear weapon, they'd use it. As far as I'm concerned, it's over. I'll speak to our negotiators. They want to negotiate. They're good people. Steve Witkoff, Jared Kushner.
12: POTUS is speaking live from the NATO summit right now, so we're going to carry this because we got to talk about it on air, so I need to know what he's saying just as much as you do. So we're going to rejoin this, and then we're going to have analysis when he concludes.
23: A couple of weeks.
6: They had a good military. They had a good Navy. They had 159 ships. Everyone's at the bottom of the sea. They had hundreds of airplanes. They're all gone. They were all lying burned up on the runways. They were totally decimated. Their radar is gone. Their everything's gone. Their leaders are gone, frankly. And their combat capability is pretty low. They have a small percentage of missiles left. They have some of the launchers, missile launchers left, call them launching pads, but most of that's been destroyed too. So we are, we have the strongest military in the world by far, not even close, everybody admits it. Last year's summit in the Netherlands was great also, and we achieved an unprecedented agreement to increase the annual defense spending, and it's the benchmark, raising it from 2% to 5% of GDP, which everybody said was impossible. And now they're all thanking me, and most of the countries have agreed to it. We have a couple of that didn't, but I have a feeling they're going to, and pretty quickly. In fact, today they were very positive. One of them in particular was, I didn't think, a good team player. Today was a great team player. As all of the leaders understand very well, the United States remains by far the largest contributor to NATO, monetarily and maybe otherwise, and the strongest military anywhere in the world. And they respect us as a country. Again, they didn't respect us 2 years ago. They laughed at us. NATO laughed at us. Everybody laughed at us. They don't laugh anymore. There's no more laughing. This year, we invested a record $1 trillion in our armed forces, and we're going to be asking for $1.5 trillion coming up. We have the money being spent on the best equipment anywhere in the world. In the working session this morning, we discussed the progress other members are making toward the 5% target, and they're making great progress. Many of these countries are very rich, by the way. We don't have to feel sorry for them. But it doesn't mean they're properly protected. There's a big difference. Some have truly answered the call, and others are making big changes and will be answering the call. I think I can say in all cases they're going to be answering the call. And we'll be taking in over $1 trillion a year toward defense. And that's a tremendous amount of money. It's a big up. They were at 2%. They were actually at 1%. I got them to 2%. Then I wanted to get them to 5. And we got up to 5 the last time. And they're, you know, just again, if you could have seen the respect and the love in the room. And it's love really for the country, for our country. I don't want to say me, because you'll say, oh, he's so conceited. He's such a conceited person. But they do. I mean, you know, they like the job I'm doing. They said, we love, sir, we love you. These are grown people saying that. Isn't that nice? Maybe, I don't know, maybe they're trying to get to me. And in a way they did, because there was tremendous unity in that room. And I urge all nations to accelerate their plans to get the benchmark as quickly as possible. The benchmark is going to be that 5% number. That's the number it should have been for years. As a result of the commitment we achieved last year, defense spending of other NATO members surged by more than almost $150 billion in 2025, and much of that money is being spent on American-made equipment. They all want American-made equipment. We're pushing very hard to have the defense companies, and they're great. We make the best equipment, the Patriots and the Tomahawks, and everything we have is considered to be the best. Not by me, it's everybody wants it. I wish we made it faster, because we could sell as much as we could make. And as you know, I had Lockheed and every one of the companies, all of the companies who are Raytheon as an example, Boeing. So many of those great companies are now building plants. They had big plants, but they were using them 24/7. I said, that's not the way to do it. You have to build more plants. You don't have to just go overtime. No tax on overtime. Remember that, please? No tax on overtime. Those people are happy. But they were doing literally 24 hours to get the Tomahawks done and the Patriots done and all of the other defensive and offensive equipment done. It's the most sought-after equipment in the world. You saw that with Venezuela, where they had a lot of great equipment that wasn't ours, and it didn't work. Our equipment works, but we have to produce it faster for other countries, for everybody, including ourselves. We have to produce it faster. So we think within a year, year and a half max, we'll be, instead of waiting for a year or 2 years, we'll be having it on a two-week wait, maybe a one-week wait. That's what I want. And it'll do really well. A lot of people are, you know, just waiting. They're waiting. They want to get this defensive equipment, maybe in particular the defensive equipment, but offensive and defense. As much of that money is being spent on American-made equipment. That's the money that the European and Canada are spending, European countries mostly, and Canada. And they're spending that with the United States, largely. And it's American-made, made in the USA, as we say. Weapons, munitions, supporting thousands of American jobs. This will increase. We have the highest number of jobs. Right now, we have the most people working in the United States that we've ever had in the history of our country. We have the biggest investment ever made, $19.2 trillion. That's six times more than we've ever had. Think of it, six times more. And what did that were tariffs. Without the tariffs, I think we would have done fine, like at about two or three. The last administration had much less than $1 trillion invested for 4 years. We have $19.2 trillion invested in 1 year. We haven't gone into the extra almost a half a year, 1.5 years. Those numbers won't come out for a little while. So we have $19.2 trillion, not billion, not million, trillion, with a T, invested in plants and equipment that's being built all over the country. Eli Lilly is building plants, big drug, Merck, all of them. The drug companies are building. The car companies are building like crazy. In fact, as you probably saw a big announcement yesterday, Toyota is leaving Mexico, and they're going to build one of the biggest car manufacturing plants in the world in Texas. That's because of the tariffs, because we don't mind if you build in Mexico, but if you build in Mexico, you have to pay 25% tariff. If you build in Japan, or if you build in any place, now China is a much higher tariff. It's just 100% tariff, because we don't want to lose our jobs. We don't want to have our workers lose their jobs. We have the largest number of plants being built for the most money ever in the history of our country. Car plants, AI plants, and all other plants, pharmaceutical plants, chips. We're not giving anything. All we're saying is, if you don't start, we'll give them a year and a half to 2 years to build their plant. If they don't have that, they have to pay 100%, 200%, even 250% if they make a chip, or if they make a car, if they make pharmaceuticals. So the pharmaceutical companies are moving in at record levels. There's never been anything like what's happening. Let me put it a different way, put it to you in a more broad fashion. There has never been anything like that, like has happened with this country or any other country in the history of the world. There has never been growth. There's never been manufacturing plants being built. We have so many being built. And in the big ones, like AI, some of the AI, we let them build their own electric plants. We force them to build. We don't want, because the old grid that we have wouldn't be able to supply. They need, just as an industry, more energy than the entire country produces right now, when you think of it, which is incredible. So take all of the energy that the United States produces, and that one industry, which is so big, so powerful, it needs more than that. In fact, some people say almost double. So this was my idea. I said, you can never service that. You can't reinvigorate the grid. You can make it better, but nothing like that. You wouldn't be able to build. And we're leading China in AI. Well, in most, just about everything. But we're leading China in AI. Even in TikTok, you know, I was watching somebody say, oh, the TikTok deal, it's so bad for, well, because they say the deal was incredible, but they think the word that gets out is bad, except the numbers just came out, and I'm number one on TikTok, and all I do is talk about communism, right? So it's sort of good. I use it to get elected, too. But, you know, you have to get your word out. But it just, the numbers came out just a little while ago, and I was number one, some ridiculous number. I never heard of numbers like that, but number one. And all these entertainers are number 27, 29. It's crazy. I don't even understand myself, but that means
12: all
6: my
12: right,
6: word's
12: so
6: getting out.
12: I'm sitting, so. You know, we're carrying this because I'm sitting here hoping he's going to get into NATO and maybe Italy and Germany and what's going on with Iran, because he hinted to a reporter that the MOU was off. I mean, and this is not the time to give a domestic address. So we're going to monitor this. We got headlines coming up, and then we've got the rest of the show to get into. So we're going to try to juggle and do our best. You know, it is, whew, as we move, the folks who help bring you the program, it's the folks over at Patriot Mobile, because they think like you. 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
24: And now, all of the news you would probably miss. 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
12: This is why I don't trust AI. TripAdvisor's AI is telling vacationers that gruesome horror grottos are wonderful holiday retreats, guys. Come and check it out. Are you planning your next getaway? Why don't you ask the AI chatbot over at TripAdvisor, because it's going to give you a summary of all the horrific stuff. Like one hotel in Cape Verde is spotless, but it's being sued for mass food poisoning, according to the findings of a consumer campaign organization. Or what about a resort in Turkey, where apparently everybody on staff is sexually harassing all the guests, but they talk about their friendly service, according to the AI. Yeah, so don't trust don't trust AI. Good grief. AI, aho. Waymo cars are again. Here we go. Waymo in the news, but this time a Waymo. I like how they're just like their own people. A Waymo car delivered a misbehaving teen passenger to the San Mateo police. That is kind of scary. Can police do that? Can they be like, yo, you're behaving poorly? Yeah. So apparently it was a 15-year-old, and apparently the little Waymo was able to bring the kid to the cops after he was engaged in some vandalism and shooting water beads from a toy gun at random passerby and drinking alcohol in the street as a 15-year-old. It's a little nutty. So,
25: good job, Waymo.
12: But be careful, because then Waymo's going to start kidnapping everybody. I feel like a little bit goes a long way with them. Hackers use army websites to send explicit messages aimed at Trump. Oh my goodness, sticks and stones. Who called you a name? I just want to make fun of I'm really in a state, and I'm going to let you know. Here in probably about 15 minutes, you're definitely going to want to tune in the show, because we're going to rip open somebody's backside like stage curtains. I'm just saying, over some stuff. So, yeah, anyway, apparently somebody I guess we should be glad that it's just name calling. Ooh, someone spread a meme. Let's see. Oh, my gosh. A child was put through 6 rounds of chemo after a misdiagnosis. Was it a Pakistan? I'm just saying. A mother fought for 7 years to prove, this is in Britain, of course, that the Bristol doctors were wrong about her daughter's autoimmune disease, but they put her through 6 rounds of chemo anyway. What a diagnosis. So coming up, we're monitoring Trump at NATO. We're going to talk about security, and we're going to talk about Plattner and all kinds of stuff. Don't go anywhere. We'll know, and we'll find you and bust in your door. 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
3: ABC News, I'm Dave Packer. Graham Plattner suspending his campaign, the main Democratic nominee for Senate stepping down after a new sexual assault allegation surfaced. Maine Democrats to hold a convention to pick a new candidate. New strikes on Iran, President Trump returning from the NATO summit on Air Force One.
4: We just hit him very hard. And I say we hit them 20 to 1. Every time they hit us, we're going to hit them 20.
3: The strike's coming after Iran hit 3 ships in the Strait of Hormuz. And that Air Force One plane President Trump took out of Turkey was the older model, not the newer one gifted by Qatar. Sources say the Secret Service urged the plane swap out of an abundance of caution amid the escalation with Iran. Dozens of people were hurt in a multi-vehicle accident in Pikesville, Maryland, that included a public transit bus. One injury said to be serious, others minor. Kentucky Senator Mitch McConnell is still recovering from a mysterious emergency medical incident at his home 3 weeks ago. This is ABC News.
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4: And you shouldn't carry them. I mean, you sort of automatically carry because you're protecting an area, so they're there. So they probably figured they have to protect us, right? But we don't have to. We don't have to trade with them. I don't want to do any more trade with them. All right? Sure. Take it immediately. You don't even talk to them. They're hopeless. Bad people because, you know, they have everybody else going and paying and working in Spain, in particular Spain. There are a couple of others, but in particular Spain, they're open about it. They're hostile about it. And let's see how hostile they remain when they call up and they, please, please, we want to trade with you, sir. We want to trade with you, sir. They make so much money with us, and we're going to see that they make a lot less. I want no business with them. So other than that, we're having the big meeting in a little while. And
12: so I feel like in some respects, the NATO summit is going better, despite the fact that the press is in hell bent on picking a fight between Maloney and Trump and trying to show they're desperate to try to show some kind of daylight here. Right. I mean, am I wrong in that? I mean, I'm not an optimist by nature. I'm just not. I mean, God knows I'm not. But, you know, I kind of feel like maybe it's going a little bit better than we've seen it with Biden previously, or am I just being completely? No. I mean, Germany's paying more.
14: Yeah, I mean, that's the context we have to look at it. I mean, look, when Trump entered into this and then did the whole, oh, we're going to see which NATO countries are going to help out. You know, we don't need you, but we're going to see who's going to help out. Right. I think that changed the tone overall. And like you said, with Germany and others now contributing more GDP to their defense, I think that this yeah. is a different atmosphere.
12: I'm really done. I'm done with like all of the welfare recipients within Europe, especially after all of this stuff with Iran. So welcome to the radio program, Dana Lash with you. We're at the bottom of this first hour, and we're monitoring all of this with POTUS and Iran. There were a million. How many off ramps was Iran given?
15: All of them.
12: It's like that kid that constantly misbehaves and the mom's like, well, you better straighten up or we're going to deal with this. You better straighten up. And then like the red line is set, but then it's like never enforced. So it does. I mean, he said he was talking with a reporter earlier and he intimated that the MOU was essentially done. I mean, he was asked about that. And yeah, this is cut one. I
15: I feel like we're going to keep coming back to this in the coming days, because I want you to listen to this. Remember, just let me set the stage really quickly. Remember, this was, I guess, before Independence Day. He was taking questions and he was saying that, you know, if they abide by it, talking about Iran, if they abide by it, if they abide by the MOU, if they go by all of this, then that's great. Then we'll go forward. But if not, we're just going to bomb the hell out of them. Remember? So keep that in mind when you listen to this, because what I want you to determine from this soundbite is whether or not you think that he is now, that is it really done? Or do you think that this is just another warning? What do you listen to his tone here? Is this cut one? This is at NATO, too, by the way.
1: To me, I think it's over. I don't want to deal with them anymore. They're scum. You know what scum is? They're scum. They're sick people. They're led by sick people.

0: talks will resume after we get through.
1: As far as I'm concerned, it's over. Okay, that sounds like a guy who's done. Do you guys think that that? I don't think that he's faking them out. That sounds like a guy that's done. He's given them, you know, many, many, many opportunities. They don't. Here's the thing, though. For all of the people that kept pushing Trump towards this, these people are deluded. This is not a neocon thing. And by God, I'm one of, first off, the people who keep using that, I swear I'm going to shove a dictionary up your backside sideways, number one. I swear to you, I will show up and be like, like a kid angrily putting the Nintendo cartridge back into the, yeah, you know. So, I'm so wound up, I'm standing up today, just to let you know. The people who kept going, oh, this is neocon, it has nothing to do with that. The reality of the situation is that these are, this is literally it's a third world hellhole regime. It's a barbaric sex cult. And they've got these crusty old skeksis out there calling all the shots. This is a religious war to these people. You're not going to be able to pull, you're not going to policy your way out of this. Oh, yes, well, I know that the goat fornicators that comprise the regime, the mullahs over in Iran, yes, they look at this as a holy war, but perhaps we can write a white paper about it. And it goes, shut up. That's how this stuff drags on as long as possible. I'm of the mindset that when you screw up, you get slapped hard, hard enough to make you scared to screw up again. That's how peace is achieved. Ta-da! Thank heavens, we're a country that has, you know, the best principles of any nation on this rock. Oh, that's true. That's not an opinion for the Europores that are trying to object. You guys can't even have a kitchen knife in your town. Whatever. So, I mean, if he's done, he's done. But all the people out there, like, they act like this, they were shocked that this is going to, that this was going to be where we were going next with this. You're shocked by this? How are you shocked? You did not know that this regime was always ever going to break any kind of agreement. They were always ever going to break any single understanding. They have no interest in peace. This isn't about stabilizing the Middle East to them. This is only about one thing, and that's power. It's only ever about power. They want power. It's like the left. Let me switch gears here. We'll come back to this. It's like the left with Graham Platner, right? So the new hot take, by the way, with this, because they want power so bad. It's this short stack named Michael Tracy. You're going to indulge me for a moment because he and I have had words. Michael Tracy is, it's like if athlete's foot turned into a bipedal being, right? That's him. He's the product of a really disgusting person's big toe and index toe. That's how he came to exist on this planet. They had a toe baby. And its name is Michael Tracy. I mean every word of this. So this is, well, this tugboat's going to bring this in because here it is. This is what he asked, quote, serious question, talking about Graham Platner. If he was really blackout drunk, how do we know she didn't rape him? That's what he actually asked about the ex-girlfriend that came forward and said, no, I got raped. Dude, rape me. That's what Michael Tracy, I don't remember where he worked. I don't even want to click on it. I think he ended up blocking me because I made so much fun of him. We've gone round and round before. Oh, he's a roving, so whenever anybody says that they're a roving journalist, that means they suck so bad they can't get hired. So he can't get hired anywhere. There's no masthead that wants him. So he just, you know, waxes idiotic on X. But that's the question that he asked. Serious question. If he was really blackout drunk, how do we know she didn't rape him? Seriously? That's the question that he's going to ask? So he breaks into her house. Wait. He breaks into her house and Michael Tracy thinks that she raped him. Kane, have you ever been raped by a woman breaking into their house?
2: No.
1: I mean, yes, there was that one story in the old Eastern Bloc like a couple of years ago where a guy attacked a woman without realizing that not only was she hard up, but she apparently was also nuts.

0: and she kidnapped this dude and like raped him for 3 months. That is a real story. It happened a couple of years ago. You can Google it. That is not this. Graham Platner, drunk as a skunk, 3 sheets to the wind. Never knew where that came from, but my grandfather would say it. 3 sheets to the wind, breaks into her house, and now they're going, maybe she raped him. I mean, isn't that his defense? Is that not the Graham Platner defense? I want someone to break into my house so I can rape them. Is that not what he said?
1: Yeah.
0: So is Michael Tracy applying the Graham Platner? Although I think Graham Platner was even talking about raping people outside of the whole breaking into my house scenario.
1: Okay.
0: So part of the allegation is that Graham Platner broke and entered into her home and then raped her. And now the hot take is, maybe she raped him. I mean, if he was so drunk. I understand that there are certain male meat sacks on the left out there that know neither the comfort nor tenderness of a woman, and nor will they ever know it. But that doesn't mean that their fantasies can be projected onto every other situation and they make sense. That's not what happened here. This is back. This is past the whole, what is some of the stuff that we've been hearing from them? Oh, well, he's just toxic. It's just toxic masculinity. That's just what this stuff is. It's just toxic masculinity, et cetera. He's just a guy who likes to drink and make off color jokes. This is beyond that. This is beyond the drinking. It's beyond the boozing. It's beyond the tubing it in a port-a-john because you love the chemical toilet smell, which is so weird. It is beyond all of that. What we are talking about right now are felonies, ladies and gentlemen. We are talking about breaking and entering, which is a felony. We are talking about assault, which is a felony. We are talking about rape, which is a felony. None of those things, because I know that some have tried to peddle that whole toxic masculinity thing on this. That's not what masculinity is. Masculinity is glorious. People who try to make masculinity fit this bad behavior have no idea what masculinity is, and they need to excuse themselves from the human race before someone does it for them by force. No, that's not what masculinity is. That is the absence of masculinity. What you have is a flabby, sweaty, smelly, grody, ruddy-cheeked Nepo baby who thinks that every piece of strange is his and that everyone owes him something in life because mommy and daddy raised him that way. I feel like we should hold parents sometimes accountable for just bad child rearing. Apparently no one told him in his life that not everything is meant to be his. But Democrats, he won't get out of the race. And I'm going to tell you what, I don't believe a damn syllable from any of these Democrats out there saying, well, he needs to step down. The only reason that they're saying that he needs to step down right now is because, not because he's a rapist, it's because he can't win. There's a new New York Times Siena poll that came out yesterday showing that amongst working class voters, Graham Platner is now 21 points behind Susan Collins. And when you break that down to white working class voters, he falls even further, 23 points. Behind Susan Collins, 21 amongst working class voters, 23 amongst white working class voters, and the support is now starting to slip with women and Hispanics. So the reason that Democrats are now saying that he needs to resign, it's not because he's a rapist. If he was a rapist that could win, they would love him, like Bill Clinton. If he was a rapist that could win, they would love him, like Anthony Weiner and Eric Swalwell and all the other perverts that they get behind. But he can't win, so that makes him a bad rapist. The rape itself doesn't make him bad in the eyes of Democrats. It's the fact that he can't win. That's the sin they can't get past. The fact that he can't win, that he's losing against an incumbent Republican that even other Republicans don't like. But at the end of the day, who does that broad caucus with? By God, she caucuses with Republicans. We got more on the way as we roll the word days of these United States. And as we do so, the folks who help make the program possible, it is the people over at Superbeats. I don't know why I said it like that, but I just did. Super Beets, they have a new watermelon flavor. You guys are familiar with the chews, right? The hard chews. Blah, blah, blah, science and all this other stuff. I don't care about that. It doesn't taste horrible. It's not a giant horse pill. Two chews is all it takes. This is something I can take actually super easily because the giant horse pills of all of these other things that promise to do what Super Beets does way better just doesn't cut it. And now, guys, they have a watermelon flavor. And if I don't get a box of them, I'm going to riot. So the watermelon flavor, everything that they do, you know, they don't use artificial sugar. They don't use any of this artificial anything. This literally was developed out of UT, University of Texas Health Science Center, right? And it was about studies on blood flow and nitric oxide. And this is why Super Beets is America's number one beet brand for 10 straight years. It was created to solve an issue. And look at the benefits that are being reaped by so many people. Healthy blood flow supports everything from heart health, healthy blood pressure, circulation, daily energy. Two chews is all it takes. Clinically studied ingredients that are shown to deliver nearly two times more effective blood pressure support than diet and exercise alone. And limited edition watermelon flavor. So y'all better get it because when it's gone, it's gone. 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It's H-U-M-A-N-N. I just, you know, you can't say human, but it's human.com/Dana. 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
24: It's 7 years investigating me.
3: because they had come up with these conspiracies that I had taken a $10 million bribe from a Ukrainian company and that I was being bought by the Chinese and that I, you know, like they had all of these things. And what they came up with after 7 years
4: is evidence.
3: And when I was in the thick of my addiction, I hadn't filed my taxes on time.
4: And that's not what it
3: when
4: was.
3: When I figured out I didn't file my taxes
4: that's
3: on time.
4: That's literally not what it was.
3: I went to the IRS. As soon as I got sober,
4: not what
3: I went
4: it was
3: to the IRS,
4: yeah.
3: Took a loan, and paid
4: holy
3: all my back taxes.
5: You were also in the throes of addiction. It wasn't,
3: yeah, well, yeah, which is usually 100%. You do an audit, and then you come up with a payment plan with the IRS.
14: Got
3: all
14: it.
3: Of the other
4: who
3: stuff
4: is this
3: that
4: guy?
3: The investigator said,
4: who
3: years,
4: is she?
3: Not a single thing. Like the laptop. The laptop
4: I'm going to wear two shirts, but make it cropped.
3: Other than. I had a really, really, really wild time.
4: Close your mouth.
3: For a two-year period. Of,
4: yeah. Oh, my gosh. I was just wondering, who are these douchebags that are interviewing this Nepo baby retconning everything that we all know? First off, the reason why this even came up, that why everybody knew what was happening with his finances, is because the U.S. Treasury, under his dad, thought something was up. Because he started getting in oodles of money, and he was putting it in all of these shell companies. And they thought, this, we're going to, and it was the bank that triggered it. The banks were the ones who notified the Treasury Department. How do we know that? Because the banks told the Congressional Hearing Committee that. That's why. Both behind closed doors and in front of the cameras. That's how we got all the audio where we played it happening. So he was moving all of this money into these different little shell corporations, right? And the banks were like, that seems sus, bruh. And so they notified the Treasury, and they opened up an investigation, and all of his accounts were flagged. That's how it started.
14: You were in the throes of addiction.
4: No, that's not what that was. We have a hell of a lot more, including let's blow some things up. Stick with us.
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26: From ABC News, I'm Dave Packer. Maine Democratic Senate candidate Graham Plattner, who denies allegations of sexual assault, now says he's getting out of the running ahead of Monday's deadline to take his name off of the ballot.
27: In an 11-minute online video announcing he's suspending his campaign, the embattled candidate again denies the allegations against him.
28: The things that have been claimed did not happen.
27: But Graham Plattner says the Democratic Party establishment has already moved past him.
28: The bigger donor networks, they have all committed to spending no money in this race if I'm in it.
27: Now, Plattner insists as the party moves forward, his movement should lead the way. Maine's Democratic Party intends to hold a convention to choose a new nominee to take on Republican incumbent Susan Collins. Stephen Portnoy, ABC News, Washington.
26: President Trump says a memorandum of understanding between Iran and the U.S. is over. This is the U.S. launched a second day of heavy strikes on Iran after ships were targeted in the Strait of Hormuz.
29: We attacked Kargil Island last night. We knocked out a piece. I said, don't touch the oil, because maybe we'll take over Kargil Island. You know, we may take over Kargil Island. There's not a thing they can do about it.
26: The president returning to the U.S. after 2 days of meetings at the NATO summit in Turkey, speaking aboard the new Air Force One plane gifted from Qatar. President Trump insisted there's no security issue with the jet, that despite the fact that he flew the old Air Force One from Turkey to the U.K.
30: Were you aware of any credible threat by Iran against Air
29: Force
30: One?
29: Well, I have a threat all the time. I'm number one on their list before you. But if I go, you go.
26: And we're now hearing from sources that the Secret Service urged the plane swap out of an abundance of caution amid the escalation with Iran.
31: ISIS never will come here!
2: A protest march and rally in Houston Wednesday night over the ICE shooting death of an undocumented man Tuesday. They accused Lorenzo Saldago Araujo of attempting to evade arrest and ramming his car into an ICE vehicle. Araujo was shot and died on his way to the hospital. 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
2: A federal judge fined former Wisconsin Judge Hannah Dugan $5,000 and cited her, but spared the 67-year-old prison time for helping a Mexican defendant evade ICE agents. Dugan's lawyer, Jason Luzak, called it the right sentence, but says they'll still appeal.
8: The collateral consequences to her were great, and we appreciate that the judge took that into consideration whenever he sentenced her to a fine only in this case.
2: Dugan resigned the Milwaukee County Circuit judgeship that she held for 9 years in January. A Texas kid struck by lightning inside of his own home.
9: It's always been kind of understood that if you're inside of your home, you're safe from lightning because the home is grounded. But an investigation is underway after a child was injured in his family's home in Harris County, Texas. The home, deputies say, was hit by lightning and an electrical current went surging through the home's wiring and electrocuted the homeowner's son, who was using a computer inside the home. They say the child was evaluated by EMS. His condition is not known. Alex Stone, ABC News.
2: A three-judge panel has denied a request from the Kennedy Center's board to restore President Trump's name to the institution while they appeal an earlier ruling that found the name change illegal. Meta says it will invest more than $9 billion to build its first artificial intelligence data center in Canada, its largest outside the U.S. It will be powered by a natural gas-fired plant being developed by a consortium. Dave Packer, ABC News.
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4: And they say, oh, no, communism is the threat. Communism is the threat. And I think they try to distract you with communism. 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
4: Welcome, welcome, welcome, ladies and gentlemen, to the show. I'm your lovable curmudgeon, Dana Lash, and we are here to go on one wild ride. I feel like Willy Wonka inviting you into my little riverboat on the chocolate current here. Come on, Come get aboard. Who knows what we'll see. So welcome. You can find us on Channel 347 DirecTV. You can also watch us on YouTube, Facebook. I wouldn't watch us on Rumble because that's a piece of burp. Yeah, I did say it. Rumble is burp. Anyway, would you like me to go? I could expand on this.
0: No, you're all right. We get it.
4: So welcome. Here, when we have POTUS over in NATO, talking over in Turkey with NATO, it's a whole other bag of worms that we're going to kick here. I don't know why we're kicking bags of worms, but that's what we're doing with Turkey, NATO, and all that stuff. We'll get to that here in a little bit. We also have and Lorraine's has been following this every day over at the Stack, right? Chapter and verse, if you want to go and check it out, which I highly encourage you. She's been going through the prelim every day because this is a preliminary hearing. It's not like the trial. They're basically put it in layman's terms, they're figuring out where the boundaries are, right? And determining evidence, et cetera, et cetera. So she's got like the new footage that's up there, all kinds of stuff. About this case and the killer. And there was a lot of Podcastistan was really kind of turned on its backside because now in the courtroom, they're talking about actual evidence, not conspiracy theories, but actual like evidence. Right. So then I this is what I see this morning. And I'm just going to tell you, buckle up. So this is what I see this morning. I saw that my friend Ben Shapiro was trending. I know that there are some people that don't like Ben Shapiro because he's Jewish, and that's really the only reason. They can't really substantiate it. They can't name a single issue with which they disagree with him on. They're just like, well, he's Jewish. Let's be honest. That's it, right? It's like how Thomas Massie says, like, the Epstein class. Dude, you literally refuse to actually do anything about it except stunt on it, which is one of the reasons why you lost your reelection. Anyway. But I wake up and, you know, and I follow all this stuff and I see something starting to trend and I look at it and it's a bunch of idiots who have no idea about standard operating procedure as it pertains to protecting principles. So I know a little bit something about having to have had security teams, not to the level that Ben is required to have it or some other people. But when after Parkland happened, we had to have 24-hour security. I could not even go to Kroger. I could not go to the grocery store without having a detail with me. We had people breaking into our house. It was insane. Like, we literally had people coming to our house with rope and pills. And they were, there's a lot of stuff that you guys don't even know. Some stuff that went, that was, they investigated and we had to get legal. And there was a lot of stuff that happened that I wasn't even at liberty at the time. And in some instances, just to be smart about it, don't take it to air. So I know a little something about this. And there are a lot of really good firms out there, but there are some firms that people go back to more than they do others because those firms have a reputation. They have a full suite of skills, for the lack of a better way to put it, because they're used to dealing with principals, and principals, what you call your protectee in so many different situations, right? So Charlie started having to have security absolutely everywhere.

0: everywhere. And that's a thing, particularly with conservatives. Progressives, they have the luxury of not having other progressives wanting to come and kill them because of wrongthink. So I see now that Gail Sharpton, whose name I am loath to say because I'm afraid it gives people audible AIDS, you know, decided that they were going to make a big conspiracy theory out of one of the dumbest things I think I perhaps have ever seen, and that is the security question. So you had Gail Sharpton out there who decided to go caps lock and ask why it took a while for the video of Charlie being shot to go viral. Caps lock. How the hell did Ben Shapiro know that he had been hit within just a few minutes? She said that Ben confessed on his show that while Charlie was being transported to the hospital and bleeding out, his security was on the phone with Charlie's security receiving updates. And then she asks, how is Ben's security already on the phone with Charlie's security while Charlie was in the car being transported to the hospital? Look back in your phone, see when you find out, blah, blah, blah, blah, blah. Ben Shapiro is evil incarnate. This is just a long-winded way of her saying, blank the Jews, because that's really what she wants to say, but she can't. First off, this is one of the dumbest things I have ever read. Hands down. This is dumber than even some of the stuff that Anna Kasparian, whatever the hell her name is, than some of the stuff she says. Because she started repeating it. The chick who's on the Young Turks that didn't know her co-host after she goes off on dual citizenship is literally a dual citizen with Turkey. I just want to sit here and be pretty. I don't actually want to know stuff. Anyway, back to the person who doesn't want to do either. The Gail Sharpton and the race hustling. I'm not surprised to see someone who race hustled with the NAACP continue the hustle and hustle gullible women who need a substitute for their soap operas in the afternoon. I said it. And if you don't like it, you can kiss my backside because it's true and you know it. That's why it stings. So this whole thing about security, let's break this down. First and foremost, how it did not take a while for the video to go. I was on air and I saw it. We were live on air. We saw it seconds after it happened. And everybody else did too. It went viral within minutes. This idea that no one knew about it for a while, where are you? Everybody knew it the second it happened because it was being live streamed and thousands of people were watching it. That is how everybody knew that it happened right away. So let's just get that to the side. Secondly, let me educate people about how security details work. Security details all have, they have in-ear monitors. I've never worked with a team that did not. They all have ear monitors. They all got radios. They don't have to get on the phone. They're in their ear. That's how it works. It's monitored. They can all talk to each other without having me pick up my phone. It's all in your monitor. They can immediately discuss. They talk to each other. That's a real thing. That's how these details work, especially at this level. So here's the other thing about that. You are in a situation where you have no idea if the threat, if there's one threat or multiple threats. You have no clue. You know you got to get out. Evac, get out. Control entrance and exits, get out. Immediately, people are on. Yeah, they're immediately talking to their firm. Who do you think clears the hospitals? Who do you think clears the roadways? Who do you think notifies other police? It's like having a little phone in your ear. That's how this works. I cannot believe that I have to break it down to the retarded level. I have to break this down. So these race hustling, grifting progressives like Gail Sharpton, who's hustling all of you, gets it. So they have no idea where the other threats are. They have no idea if other people are being targeted. Is it organized? Is it limited to just this? Is this something that expands to other areas? Firms talk, and a lot of people have the same firms. Gail Sharpton has the same security firm as Ben Shapiro. Was she in on it? Because her security team knew. Was she in on it? Did Gail Sharpton kill Charlie Kirk? Did she help plan it? Did she know? Was it so George Farmer, her gay husband, could take over the organization? I mean, we're just asking questions. So security details, they talk to each other. Not verbatim picking up the phone. We're on the phone with each other. They're in their in-ears. They're talking to each other. Their firms talk to each other, and they give a courtesy. They give you a courteous heads up. You don't think for one second that these security details aren't going to go, oh my gosh, is this limited to just this situation? This was a high vis shot on a highly visible principal. Let's reach out to other people that we know that are either having the same firm or firms that know each other. I know for a fact because I've had my detail talk to other security firms, especially the night that we had a progressive try to break into my home to kill me. I know for a fact because other people that I worked with had to be notified. People who did similar work had to be notified. That's how this works. And what is happening right now is you have these race hustlers that are trying to hustle now in a new way to make money. They're trying to exploit your lack of understanding. You're not stupid. You're just not in a position where you know this stuff. And God love you for not being ever in a position where you have to know this stuff. But they are exploiting and preying upon your lack of familiarity with this to try to make you believe that there's a conspiracy so they can cash checks. That's whorish behavior. So they were not calling each other on the phone and gossiping like that. Everybody's in their ear. They're talking. That's how security works. This is how this works. This is standard operating procedure. And they want to hustle an entire group of people into thinking that security teams don't talk, especially when you're dealing with threats that are not yet identified. Bottom line. And then going after Ben for some reason. And then you have Anna Casper, or whatever the hell her name is. Someone explained to me why, like, during, like, the minutes while Charlie was dying in the backseat of a car, his team was providing updates to Ben Shapiro's team instead of focusing on saving Charlie's life. I mean, this is super weird. She's right. No, she's not, and neither are you. None of this is surprising. It's only surprising that some people are so limited in their thinking that they do not comprehend that when highly visible conservatives start getting shot to death by progressives, that their security teams make other principals aware. Why is Gal Sharpton so hell-bent on freeing Charlie's killer? Why is she so hell-bent on excusing progressives from killing conservatives? I mean, granted, she started out as a leftist literal race hustler, going after white students because she's a racist, trying to hustle them back. Now she found a new hustle. I mean, the progressive never leaves you. No, this is absolute ignorance. And this is how this works. Teams of other principals make those teams aware. It's a courtesy. Especially when you're in, think about this. How many times at that point had Trump been shot at? How many other times have conservatives been targeted? You don't think that teams are going to reach out to other teams, firms, especially, and again, she has the same exact security firm as Ben Shapiro. So was she in on it? Did she know? Do you realize how stupid it is going after him, not like factoring in that you use the same firm? You're literally using the same security firm and you go after him while also apparently, I guess, you indict yourself. Maybe if you thought a little bit more ahead about this, you could have been better at it. I'm so done with this nonsense, and I'm so dumb. I'm so done with the idiots that are buying into this, and I'm so done with the spineless Fox News rejects who sit on their skinny asses and look into the camera and act like, no, you can come to us. We're going to bring you day-to-day stuff about the trial. STFU. No one wants to hear it because no one trusts you. No one believes you. You have no credit here. You take that welfare card back. We don't want it. Making a mockery of someone's murder, someone that we knew. Because you want a fat wallet. You know, it's Gal Sharpton for a reason. No, this is the real story of this. Now, here's the real question. Why do these people want to help Charlie's murderer? Why are they hell-bent on trying to get his wife killed and trying to incite violence against his wife and children? Why are they so interested in a hostile takeover of an organization that they only were involved with for a split second when that organization made them who they are? And by the way, any of you fake-ass hustlers, you are welcome to come on my show and have a conversation about it. It's not going to go well for you. But my door's open. I'm not going to run from you cowards like you run from everybody else. I'm not going to be like Tucker. You know, I invited Tucker to come on the show, and he absolutely refused. He wanted to argue with me in text. And he's not the only one. I'm almost at the point where I'm about to name and shame. I've been trying to be classy, and I've been trying to be New Testament about it, but y'all are testing me now. I'm done with this. So any of you rats, you want to come on, the door's wide open. It won't go well for you, but I dare you to try. I dare you. Let's see if you're strong enough and smart enough to take my offer. We have a lot more on the way as we move. Our partners that help bring us the program. It's the folks over at Burnagun. I'll tell you this a million times. I sleep like a baby with a full belly of milk if I have to use lethal force to protect myself or a loved one. I don't care. Doesn't bother me because, you know, I'm acting in a justifiable way. What really gets me, though, is that you got to go to some places sometimes where your rights are restricted, where you're not able to carry, where you're not able to defend yourself. And heaven knows that they're not going to give you anybody to defend you either. So what do you got to do? You got to find a workaround, right? This is where Burnagun comes in. It's not a replacement. It is another option to consider when your rights are compromised. You need options when carrying is restricted. And this is where you have a personal security option that you should consider. So Burna, they have a bunch of different models. I don't care about any of them except for the CL for this purpose. It's CL stands for compact launcher. 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
19: And now, all of the news you would probably miss. It's time for Dana's Quick Five.
0: Went a little long last segment. Apologies, so I'll make it up to you in the future. 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We've got, apparently now, moving back home used to be considered a sign of failure. 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I keep seeing stories like this. 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So the youth are staying home longer than they ever have. 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
21: ABC News, I'm Dave Packer. Maine Democratic Senate candidate Graham Plattner, who denies allegations of sexual assault, now says he's getting out of the running ahead of Monday's deadline to take his name off the ballot. It's one of the most closely watched races in the country as Democrats seek to take back control of Congress. President Trump says a memorandum of understanding between Iran and the U.S. is over. This is the U.S. concluded a second day of heavy strikes in Iran after ships were targeted in the Strait of Hormuz.
22: They're not doing a service to the people. And I think more than anything else is I got to know them. And I'm not sure I want to make a deal with them. We can play games, but I'm not sure I want to make a deal. I just finished the job.
21: A protest march and rally in Houston Wednesday night over the ICE shooting death of an undocumented man on Tuesday. They accuse ICE does Lorenzo Saldago Araujo of attempting to evade arrest and ramming his car into an ICE vehicle. Araujo was shot and died on his way to the hospital. This is ABC News.
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0: Welcome back to the program. Dana Lash here with you. Bottom of the second hour, I want to add a little addendum to our little discussion that we had first segment, because I'm done with this. I actually think that Gal Sharpton is trying to, I mean, I'm just asking questions. If you were trying to get Ben Shapiro killed, would you approach it the way Gal Sharpton is?
5: Yeah, actually, yeah.
0: I mean, we just got questions. I mean, I'm just asking questions. How do we know that Gal Sharpton wasn't behind Charlie Kirk's assassination? I mean, we're just asking questions. Who stands to gain if their British-born husband, who's a Nepo baby and living off daddy's millions and is questionably straight, wanted to have a hostile takeover of TPUSA and run the whole organization? I mean, we're just asking questions. Who would best benefit from Kirk's death? Lot of questions floating out there. You know, I think that, I mean, if you were trying to put a target on the back of Erica Kirk and Ben Shapiro, would you approach it the same way Gal Sharpton is doing so? Every day. The thing is that she knows that when this trial concludes, her relevancy concludes too. That's the thing. That's all she talks about and has talked about for almost a year. She knows it. Everyone knows it. That's why her bots and her soap opera stan mommy sleuths know what they crash out of my comments every damn time. I'm going to tell you something. From now on, I'm going to monetize each and every one of y'all's hate, and I'll donate it to AIPAC. How about that? What's good? Got a problem with it? So tired of this stuff. I just ridiculous. Whether it's the FUDs talking about ballistics, dear God, it's like listening to Shannon Watts from Mom's Demand talk about guns. Well, I just can't even believe that a 30-06. I heard someone say a 3006. I heard someone say that, trying to be taken seriously. You ever hunt with a 30-06? I mean, it takes down big game, but it's not going to blow something's head off. You know, Martin Luther King Jr. was shot at a closer range by 30-06, and it was pretty much the same kind of situation in terms of fatal injury. Some of these people don't understand terminal ballistics, and it absolutely shows. And I'm not going to entertain any of it as having any value or being worthy at all of anybody's time. Good grief. Here's the thing, though. You can sit here and tell truth to people, but they don't want to hear it because they need a boogeyman. This is the same kind of COVID psyop. All the people that buy into this all bought into the COVID stuff. They're all the same damn people. They have to have something. They were the people who would like snitch on you if they saw you outside in the sunshine without a mask on. Ooh, ridiculous. I mean, we're just asking questions. When do the conspiracy theories, like how long does this go? Like how much more do you have to have of this? I was talking about the details. And again, just to make it perfectly clear, because now I feel, I mean, I'm questioning whether or not Gal Sharpton's trying to get more of my friends killed by going on with these insane conspiracy theories. You realize that you can be a security detail. You can have an in-ear monitor because that's how they do. They all communicate with each other. That's how comms are run. And that they can say something and that where their comms are going to, I'm trying to put this in layman's terms, there's basically a control center, and that's how firms run, and they can patch people in, they can do all of this stuff, that's how it works. So no, you don't have to literally pick up a phone and be on the phone with someone. And during a time when conservatives are getting killed right and left, you're damn right, especially if they're under the same firm, or most firms know each other, especially if you're in certain industries, if you're in, I mean, especially for the healthcare CEO stuff, Luigi Mangione, with all of this, they all talk. It's a professional courtesy, and it's also a way to make sure that everybody shares information. They don't gatekeep this stuff because the goal, the product, is protecting the life of their principal. This does not run in the typical ways that you think certain other industries run. They talk to each other. And think about it. You have someone who's killed on a live stream. I don't know why Gal Sharpton's out there saying that nobody knew about it. We knew about it instantly. We knew it seconds into, like, seconds. my phone started blowing up. So even if I hadn't seen it, my phone was blowing up by people who did see it. I know, I don't mean like blowing up like Hamas style and Hezbollah style. I mean like people were texting me. Anyway, so

Elsa's team caught wind of protesters breaking into the front of the hotel. This was happening. I think, I can't remember where this happened. I want to say that it was in either Atlanta or maybe it was Louisville. And it was a conference that we were at. And my detail was notified by another detail because we were going to go out a certain way where protesters, well, rioters, we call them protesters, rioters, had actually started gathering. And so they talked to each other. This is normal. It is normal. And by the way, it was a detail from a completely different firm. This is completely normal. But people who don't understand the standard operating procedure or that are trying to exploit your lack of familiarity with it, they want to sell you a conspiracy theory so they can make money off of you. Now, I'm not saying that people are stupid. People don't know, well, she is, but people don't know how this works. And God love you for never, ever having to be in a situation where you literally knew that you and your guns alone at that particular point, because there were so many threats out there, you needed help. I hope that you never have to be in that situation and you never have to go to Kroger with a detail. You never have to have a detail in the car with you when you take your kids to school or have a detail go to your kids' school and do advanced work because your school has gotten threats because of the job their mom's done. And these people are trying to play to your ignorance on this. God is going to judge them so harshly. My heavens, the judgment that is waiting them. Oh, that's God's promise. I'm not saying that. The Lord is. This is irresponsible. It's reckless. And if you buy into it, get out. Where's the line drawn? Where are all of these podcasters at? As soon as they left Fox News, they wanted, oh, we're going to sit here and be fair and balanced. They wanted to act like they were going to bring you the stuff that you weren't seeing on the network. Oh, we're going to be really fair and balanced. And then what do? They play with the gutter trash for clicks. They do lowest common denominator stuff for clicks. They help pull the psyop over your eyes for clicks. I couldn't function that way. Could not function that way. Is anybody going to be questioning this latest? No. And by the way, go back to my original point, because we were discussing the story where Gal Sharpton was accusing Ben Shapiro's security team of talking to Charlie's security team, and somehow that's why Charlie's security team couldn't save his life. It couldn't have done with the fatal neck wound that he had, and he was pretty much already gone by the time he was loaded into the car. You know what that's like, knowing that on air, when you're live on air? But you know that your friend's family and all their loved ones haven't been notified? It's pretty wild. And that's not how it works. Everybody, again, they have the in-ear monitor. But she has the same security team as Ben. They work at the same firm. So she just indicted herself. Not the sharpest tool in the shed, but a tool nonetheless. I'm done with it. And like I said, you got a problem with anything, you come say it with your chest, and we'll see whose chest is bigger, all right? I've been in arenas where they've screamed, burn her. Progressive gutter trash? I'm used to dealing with it. It's all the same. Even when they try to dress up in the veneer of conservatism, even when they try to dress up in the veneer of Christ. Let me tell you something. If you're going to put on the robes of Jesus, you got to put on all the robes or none of them. I guess you skip that too when you try to fast track yourself into becoming a Catholic so you could use that as a crutch to go and laud over everybody. No, that's all right. Oh, by the way, all these other podcasts, including Megyn Kelly, who's been a friend of mine, I've refrained from saying anything out of respect for a friendship that I had. But I'm going to tell you something. That respect also means that when you see something that's bunk, you call it out. Will you? Now, we have other things to touch on as well as we burn everything down today. I don't care. I don't care about being friends. I don't care about going to any of their little confabs. I don't care about any of this. I hate all of it.

0: We hang out every day, and I tell you exactly as I see it and from what I know. But this is getting into dangerous new ground. I have lost a lot of friends in politics. Andrew Breitbart, Mike Flynn over at Breitbart, Chip Curtis, Charlie Kirk. And never before until now have I seen so people so gleeful about the death of someone. So gleeful about tormenting their family. Their friends come out and they say, stop this. This is too much. Put it to bed. Their friends come out. That's not good enough. Then you got all these people who have never met a single one of the people that I just named. You all, some of these people never met Charlie. They never met Erica. They never met Ben. They never met Gal. They never met any of them. But by God, that does not stop them from acting like they know everything and engaging in gossip. Sin after sin after sin after sin. While sitting here acting like they're doing a good Christian deed. You all are in the same boat and will be judged accordingly. Now, like I said, if any of these people don't like a single word I'm saying, my door's open. You know where to come talk to me. You are welcome right here. Kane, everybody knows how to get a hold of you, right?
1: True. It's true.
0: But they won't because they know they can't. That'd be bad for business. So, also bad for business, Democrats and Graham Plattner. We got a couple of things to hit here as we roll forward and bake the cake. Let me tell you something. There's a bakery. How far is Flower Mound from us? What, 30 minutes?
1: About
0: 30 minutes, yeah. Flower Mound.
1: Yeah.
0: I don't like going. I don't mind if people or business owners have differences of opinion. I don't care. I'm not going to sit here and monitor everybody's opinion over policy or do you like Trump or whatever. I have strength enough in my convictions where I don't have to go out and make somebody who owns a bakery agree with me, right? But just disagree like a civilized person. But that's not what this baker chose to do. So coming up, we're going to talk about this business that decided to target everybody on the right. Apparently, I couldn't keep track of all the names we got called. What was it? Fascists, yeah. Nazis, what else?
1: All of them.
0: Every name, every ism, yeah. Everything in the book. And then when I went and I saw the baker, I was like, I would not want to eat anything that you made. You know, my friend Erin Wexler joked, she was like, I want my barista to look like a freak. And I get that. For some reason, the freaks are really good at like barista-ing. Yeah. But I don't want my baker to look like a freak. Because I'm like, you just look dirty. I don't know. We're going to have a conversation about all of this and a lot more. We've got the Plattner stuff as well. How Democrats, the only reason Democrats aren't getting behind this rapist is because he can't win. That's it. We got a lot more on the way as we move. Florida Man's coming up. As we do so, our partners that will bring you the program, longtime partners of the show, Super Beats. You guys know the Super Beats hard chews, right? Super easy to take. Two chews tastes like candy. It's like the healthy. It's not candy, but I'll just call it that. It's like the healthiest kind of candy you could ever have. Number one beet brand in America for 10 straight years. Texas born and bred company, Christian conservative company. And they were founded out of UT's Health Science Center. And it's all based on research that was focused on blood flow and nitric oxide to help athletes, right? So what they've discovered with Super Beats is that this really greatly aids blood flow with heart health, which also supports heart health, healthy blood pressure, circulation, daily energy. Two chews is all it takes. Now, they have like the chews, you know, been like a berry flavor, and it's all, they don't have additives. There's no artificial sugar, coloring, or any of that stuff. Now they have a limited edition watermelon flavor. 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
24: It's his life mission to make bad decisions. It's time for Florida Man.
0: Oh, man, I don't even know. Okay. I want to do the leg day one because this is so ridiculous. Okay. Florida man. Saddest part of the day. So this guy, he's a drunk Florida man. Oh, man. They got it on video. It's so bad. Hillsborough County, Florida. A Florida guy gets pulled over, right? He's speeding. He's not supposed to be, clearly. Field sobriety tests were conducted, but according to the sheriff's office, the guy failed them. And then he got charged with the DUI. So they got body cam footage, and he's like, no, it's not. I'm not drunk. It's because I had leg day today. Okay. Kane, I see his legs.
1: Yeah.
0: Is it the first time he's ever done leg day?
1: It'd have to be.
0: Because I feel like arm day also isn't really a thing either. The Carlos Gonzalez, I'm not wrong.
1: No, you're not.
0: And also, I mean, at a certain level, you get fatigued, but not to the point when you're like, you can't walk. That's ridiculous. He said, I don't have strong thighs right now. They're not that strong. I had leg day. That was the reason he gave for his failed walk and turn test performance. And guess what? He was totally sober. He was like, oh, yeah, you know, I worked leg day yesterday. And the deputy goes, so did I. So he was arrested and charged. That is the worst excuse I think I've ever heard in my life. It really was. All right. So a Florida man is accused of stealing. And Kane, you're going to have to. I can't just say it like this. I have always been saying Smokey the Bear. But Kane says.
1: It's Smokey Bear. It's not somehow we grew up with this. It's Smokey the Bear. I don't understand how it became Smokey Bear. No, it's Smokey Bear.
0: That sounds dumb.
1: It does. It doesn't sound right.
0: No, that's super dumb.
1: I think it's a Mandela thing. It's a Mandela thing, I think. I wonder how much of our audience knows it one way or the other. It's just interesting.
0: Yeah, Smokey the Bear. Yeah, we're just chat following this. Smokey the Bear or Smokey Bear? Because I can't just say Smokey Bear. Anyway, the whole reason this is in the thing. A Florida man is facing federal charges because he's been accused of stealing Smokey Bear signs from state forests and selling them online.
1: Oh.
0: I didn't know you could do that. Hunter Drake Lovett, 30, of course, one count of theft of government property, according to U.S. Attorney's Office for Northern District of Florida. Oh, they got him, too. Is Smokey there letting him into the... Now, the signs that he stole were the cutout ones where it's Smokey. I just realized Smokey Bear has a hairy chest. I know he's a bear, but they made it look like a human hairy chest. It's a little weird and off-putting. But Florida Fish and Wildlife even got involved in this. So, yeah, he got in trouble. He got busted for stealing the Smokey the Bear signs. Stick with us. Third hour on the way.
2: Hi, this is Bob Webster. 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
3: KTSA. From ABC News, I'm Dave Packer. CENTCOM says they've completed an additional round of strikes against strategic targets in Iran. President Trump.
4: We just hit them very hard. And I say we hit them 20-1. Every time they hit us, we're going to hit them 20.
3: The president's saying that recent Iranian attacks on ships in the Strait of Hormuz signaled the end of the ceasefire. Graham Plattner announcing he's suspending his campaign and will withdraw from the ballot in Maine Senate race, one of the most closely watched in the country as Democrats seek to take back control of Congress.
13: Plattner had gone underground since a former girlfriend accused him of sexual assault, which he denies.
25: This is incredibly difficult because I know that some will think it's an admission of guilt, and it most certainly is not.
13: Now the main state Democratic Party accusing Plattner of essentially holding them hostage by demanding a say in who takes his place on the ballot.
3: ABC's Jay O'Brien, a father killed by ICE agents in Houston, Texas. ICE saying Lorenzo Salgado Araujo was in the U.S. illegally and tried to ram an officer's vehicle. His family disputing that account. ABC's John Quinones is in Texas.
5: Araujo's family says he was on his way to the construction job that helped him put three sons, all U.S. citizens, through college.
6: He did not deserve to die. He did not deserve to be reduced to a headline of Mexican man shot and killed by ICE. He deserved to live a quiet life as Lorenzo Salgado Araujo, a husband, a father, and a job creator for dozens of men who also wanted the American dream.
3: The preliminary hearing continues Thursday in Utah for the man accused of killing conservative activist Charlie Kirk. Prosecutors Wednesday unveiled surveillance video, which they say shows Tyler Robinson limping at Utah Valley University before the shooting. They claim the limp was caused by the rifle hidden inside of his pants. Robinson has not entered a plea. The hearing will determine whether the case moves to trial. You're listening to ABC News.
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3: Death toll from Venezuela's earthquakes has risen to 3,811. Another 6,400 people were rescued. An Idaho woman who said her twins died after being vaccinated is now facing murder charges in their deaths.
1: 23-year-old Andrea Shaw has been indicted by a grand jury in Idaho, accused of suffocating her 18-month-old twins in May of last year. After they died, she appeared on an online show produced by an anti-vaccine group founded by Health and Human Services Secretary Robert F. Kennedy. On the show, Shaw claimed her twins got sick and died after getting vaccinated. But Shaw has now been arrested by Boise police for allegedly murdering her babies. She could face a death penalty if convicted. Her attorney claims Idaho prosecutors will not be able to prove their case. Alex Stone, ABC News.
3: A day after a cargo jet disappeared over the Arabian Sea, authorities found the wreckage.
10: 5 crew members still missing amid serious questions about what caused the plane to go down so abruptly. The Boeing 737 flying from the United Arab Emirates to Karachi, Pakistan, late Tuesday, with 5 crew members on board. But an hour into the flight, the pilot reporting problems with the plane's navigation system.
3: ABC's Gio Benitez. A San Francisco Bay Area company has launched 3 satellites into space that will form a new wildfire detection system. FireSat is designed to catch wildfires faster and provide firefighters with more detailed information about conditions on the ground. Dave Packer, ABC News.
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0: And they say, oh, no, communism is the threat. Communism is the threat. And I think they try to distract you with communism. But what they're really doing is they're using communism as a shield for Islamism. If we're going to sit here and talk about Mossad and Israel, by God, I'm going to drag all you people into it, because there is greater amount of suspicion on you than anything else.
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0: Ayo, it is your girl, Dana Lash, here at the top of this third hour. Welcome back to the program. I got to tell you about this bakery thing. I know. You're like, Dana, wasn't that the debate 10 years ago? Yeah. But what is the rule? Hold up a little bit. What is the rule that Democrats established as it pertains to baking cakes, Kane?
14: Bake the cake.
0: You got to bake the cake. It's so performative. There's nowhere else we can go to get our cake baked. We want this bakery. Anyway, so in Flower Mound, Texas, progressives in other states, I feel like a progressive in California is less insufferable than a progressive in Texas, because the progressives in Texas have to constantly signal that they're progressive. They want everyone to know because they think that they're being edgy if they stand out. They don't view edginess as being an individualistic trait. They view edginess as just like, how can you ruffle feathers? It's a weird metric. That being said, I got to talk about this bakery. It's in Flower Mound, Texas. It's a nice little, just around the lake from us. It's a nice little community. Let me just read the story. First from the New York Post. A Texas bakery is facing online backlash after publishing a 4th of July message saying its owners were embarrassed, afraid, and disappointed in what the United States has become, while calling the MAGA movement a, quote, cult, and denouncing the Trump administration in explicit terms. The Flower Mound-based Hive Bakery wrote, quote, we express not wanting to, like, celebrate, like, the 4th this year, like, as we're embarrassed, like, afraid, and, like, disappointed in what this country has become. MAGA is, like, adversarial. It's a cult of unintelligent rabid of moral sycophants. And those conservatives who still have rational thought have left the MAGA movement. And those who remain. Blah, blah, blah, blah, blah, blah, blah, blah, blah. It's the rest of it. So they go, for those who remain and continue to support the most corrupt administration ever, we're here, etc. It's so ridiculous. So, I mean, when you say something like that about your nation on the 4th of July publicly, should you really be shocked that there's pushback to that? Should you? That's like saying, wow, I dropped a turd in a punch bowl and everyone in the party just was so angry. I can't believe it. What did you think was going to happen? Right? You called us. I just feel like you're the cult if you are so obsessed with political branding that you can't even operate your business without an unforced error, because you have to go, you have to virtue signal. Why do these people have to show their brand? I don't understand this. Whatever happened to just wanting to just be left alone? Whatever happened to just not wanting to give a hot take? Whatever happened to just living life and not having to constantly telegraph everything about yourself to the person before you even say a syllable? You have to signal everything. I mean, this is how I have sex. Here's my flag. This denotes like how I do it. Like, this is, I'm a vegan. Here's my this. I mean, I can't, it's ridiculous. So clearly the bakery got some feedback. They got what they wanted. They did it as a stunt. And they did it as a way to make people angry so that they could act like victims when people responded back. So someone said, I'm never going to patronize your business, etc. Like they do cupcakes and cookies where it says under distress and they have the flag upside down and all this stuff. And I just think it's dumb. It seems like it was like a way for her to get advertising. But would you want someone? I wouldn't want to go. I don't care if you think the way you do, but if you provoke the community by purposely provoking the community, don't be shocked when the community's provoked. I mean, cause and effect is something that you learn in kindergarten. I get that some people are emotionally and intellectually stunted at a particular stage in life. Clearly this person is, which is why I would not want to eat anything that they made. Broad looks dirty, man. You want your freak to be the barista, not the person making your cake. I mean, I make my own cakes. I don't really go to a bakery, but I will tell you, sidebar, this is not an ad. Oh my gosh, y'all. You know, the one place that I will get a baked good, because I bake all my own stuff, I make an exception for one thing and one thing only. Them Bundt cakes. What is it? Nothing Bundt cake?
15: Yeah.
0: I don't know how they do it. It is consistently Kane's favorite word, moist. It is a moist and deliciously textured cake.
15: I'm counting.
0: I mean, Kane, is it not? You can say it. It's okay.
1: No, it really is good. It's beyond good. Like, now that you mentioned it, I may stop by there on the way home.
0: You say this all the time. I'll be talking to you about gumbo.
1: That's why I say the
0: word Mike's. I'll bring up Creole. I'll bring up, like, brisket. And you're like, oh, I really want to go. I'm going to go there. And then you never do.
1: I don't believe my options open.
0: I don't believe.
1: What's wrong with that?
0: That's the one exception I'll make, though. I look at this stuff and I'm like, oh, I can just, I mean, first off, her icing is way too much sugar. Her cookies look a little dry. I mean, that's fine. Everybody's got their own thing. But don't be shocked when you do something dumb and then people respond to it. You did it on purpose. And now they're like, we're such victims. Oh, I don't know. I just would never want to eat with something like that. I let people fly their freak flag. This is where I've always differed with some people. I don't want anybody's business shut down. I just let them fly their freak flag so you know what's happening in the back. You know what I mean? Like, you don't want it. Like, for instance, I'm going to use a crazy example. Pulp Fiction, right? That, what was that? A pawn store that he walked into? And they had the gimp in the back? See what I'm saying? Like, let the freak flag fly. Don't make him hide the gimp. You want to know that they got a gimp, so you don't go in there, right? I want to know if this bakery's got a gimp. I'm saying. I just want to know. Go ahead and you can buy these dry double snakes cookies all you want to. That's all right. I mean, just saying. I just think that there's probably better ways to get. You know what she could have done for business? She could have maybe donated some baked goods to the hungry, to the homeless, to food kitchens. No. That meant actual work. Let's say something stupid on Facebook. Wow! And then that's what they, and then they get to act like victims. Oh my gosh, can you believe someone said they hope my bakery shuts down? Well, what did you think was going to happen when you said what you said? I mean, they're preteens that know how to deal with this kind of stuff better than this grown woman. Dude, she does look dirty. Would you eat anything from her? I mean, she looks like the person who's like, scratches her butt and then just runs her hands underwater. No soap. Just saying. A couple of other things. I think we have this audio soundbite. This is hysterical. I'm going to totally switch it up. I've got a lot of audio that I haven't gotten into. This has to deal with, this was a British, it's the British trans thing, right? I know we have this somewhere and we've got a million cuts of audio. Okay, sorry, it's 17. So let me set this up. This is an attorney, or not attorney, sorry, this is a reporter in Britain who is interviewing the far left Labour Party's health secretary, James Murray, and they're talking about his position on trans. Ladies and gentlemen, it appears as though Mr. Murray's position on trans is ever evolving, as you can tell from this interview. Please listen.
16: But you are quite pro-trans, aren't you? You've appeared in campaigns and things. I mean, do you think a woman can have a penis? Because you did previously. It's an important question for a health secretary to answer.
17: No, I don't.
0: I love her.
16: So you've changed your mind?
17: Yes.
16: Why have you changed your mind?
15: Well, I think a lot of us have been thinking about this issue over recent years. And, you know, I wouldn't now say that, for instance, trans women are women. I think that biological sex is important.
16: But you must have known that before. You're very well educated. You went to St. Paul's private school, I was reading this morning. How on earth could you have previously thought that a woman can have a penis?
15: Well, I think this is an issue that a lot of us have thought about in recent years. And I think there's a difference between sex and gender. I think that when it comes to sex, biology is what matters. And that's why...
16: Do you owe women who called for, who were gender critical and then were cancelled an apology?
15: Look, I don't think people should be cancelled. I think people should be allowed to have their views.
16: Part of the reason these women were cancelled is because people like you denied biological sex and then they were hounded on by the trans lobby.
0: I love her delivery. I mean, previously you thought, what on earth made you think that a woman has a penis? Just stares right into his soul. I love it. I love her delivery. She's a riot. No, he why is he bent over like a cocktail shrimp hugging a little glass of the sauce? Why is that? He's like, you would see him doing this on the edge of a cup, waiting to get dipped into some sauce. He's got the posture of a damn cocktail shrimp. So, I don't know. they're trying to go back and say, well, no, maybe. No, we had a good think of it. And, you know, Camilla, we've decided that, in fact, women do not have the male copulatory organ, as it seems. They don't have that appendage. Oh, and then she asks, well, what made you change your mind? Like, all of a sudden, magically. Polling? I mean, he can't really say that, can he? Oh, no, well, it's because the public decided they no longer wanted to believe in the psyop. Oh, what? I marvel at the reasoning that took place in his mind prior to this interview, where he thought that he was going to go on set and just be able to just slither out of that culpability, that accountability, right? The whole, well, I mean, I really didn't think about how I was going to answer the question of how I changed my mind. In fact, I just did change the position, but I can't tell you how I came to that thought. I can't tell you how I changed my mind. Well, the science hasn't changed. No, it hasn't. I mean, he like gives her, and she does not let him go at all. You could tell because there's a longer, this is one of the good parts. There's several parts of it. She just kept him going. And you could tell at one point he's thinking, surely there's an end to this. Isn't there? Surely there's a light at the end of the tunnel. I don't know. We have a lot still underway. Oh my gosh, I haven't even gotten into it. We got audio to play for you. I've got a bunch of stuff that we have to talk about, including buildings falling down and somebody's going to beat the snot out of Hegseth. I don't think so. And we also have, oh, all the host countries out of the World Cup. Can I just say really quickly, I have an idea about the World Cup.
17: Yeah.
0: So let's wait and see who wins it. And then we send in a military force and we'll overthrow their government. And then we annex that country, make it the 51st state. We win the World Cup.
17: Wow.
0: Look at that. I just solved that issue.
1: Seems laborious.
0: Boop, boop. All right. 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So if you've listened to me for any length of time, you know that I've talked about Human and Super Beats for years now. And now they've released a new limited edition Watermelon Super Beats Heart Chew. I'm a little curious about this one. One of the reasons that I've stuck with Human is they aren't just another supplement company that's just chasing the latest trend. 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
3: And now, all of the news you would probably miss. It's time for Dana's Quick Five.
0: Ooh, all right, so let's see. A man in Perth. It's on the western, southwestern side of Australia. He's fighting for his life after a robot explosion in his home. Such a weird story. So apparently, I don't know if it's part of the robot takeover, but apparently a man he's struggling because he stumbled out of his house after a robot vacuum exploded inside of his kitchen, per this story from Australian News. I don't know how you say his name. This is very Australian. Lucky Perrin? Was in the kitchen of his Brabham home about 5 p.m. on July 2nd when his appliance exploded. He lives in the house with his fiancée and housemates. He was rushed to the Fiona Stanley Hospital in critical condition. He's since undergone several surgeries. Oh, man, it looks really bad. And apparently there's video of him staggering out of his house, but the paramedics arrived. They said that his robot vacuum cleaner, there was a fault in it, and it exploded, and the explosion spread from the kitchen to the living room. Kane, what did you call this robot?
1: A Boomba.
0: Oh, my gosh. Get your Boombas. See, there's another reason why I don't really want a robot vacuum now. What if it explodes in my house? I just had an idea for Hamas. So, let's see. Immobilized by the heat wave, a handicapped man sues Austria over rights. He sued the heat. Suing the sun. If the court rules in his favor, Max Mulner will be the first individual recognized as a direct victim of the consequences of climate change. He's 40-something years old. He's got MS and Uthoff syndrome, which worsens the neurological symptoms of his illness when body temperature rises. It is summer, and they don't let you have air conditioning hardly anywhere over there. So he says that Austria has not adopted sufficient legislative framework to limit warning and protect vulnerable people like himself. He said there's air conditioning, there's shade. I mean, you can just see the sun. What are you going to do? So apparently they're trying to make it now, like an example for climate protection. This seems so dumb. And a Scotsman dual wielded live seagulls in an assault. I live for this. Yeah, I mean, you know, whatever weapons you can get, according to the Oban Times in Queen's Park Place, this was back in June. Man wasn't arrested, but he apparently had two seagulls that he dual wielded as weapons. So Scottish. We got a lot more on the way. Stick with us. 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
6: ABC News, I'm Dave Packer. CENTCOM says they've completed an additional round of strikes against strategic targets in Iran. The president's saying that the recent Iranian strikes on ships in the Strait of Hormuz has signaled the end of the ceasefire. After being accused by a former girlfriend of sexual assault earlier this week, the latest in a string of scandals, Maine Democratic Senate candidate Graham Platner announcing that he's suspending his campaign. ABC's Hannah DeMisi.
7: We saw several national Democrats call for him to withdraw from the race. We saw several national campaign finance arms said explicitly, we're not going to finance this race in Maine if you stay in the race, if you continue to be the nominee. He was really left with no other choice. They were kind of squeezing him out.
6: Maine Democrats to hold a convention to pick a new candidate. Immigrant rights groups are calling for an independent investigation following an ICE-involved fatal shooting of a Mexican national in Houston. ICE agents are calling it self-defense. This is ABC News.
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1: Welcome back, ladies and gentlemen. We got a lot that we're still unpacking. This has been a wild show today, but that's okay. Because some days it needs to happen. You know what I'm saying? You can find, if you missed anything the previous 2 hours, don't forget, we got a podcast. You can go download it, check it out, listen, catch up on anything. And, of course, over at the Stack, Chapter and Verse, Substack, Lorraine's got day one and day two of this preliminary hearing for the trial, which, by the way, Podcastistan, led by your favorite race-hustling grifter, says that, well, that wasn't Tyler Robinson. That wasn't him in the video, despite the fact that his own mom was like, yeah, that's my son that I carried in my womb and gave birth to. That's him right there. I love this idea that, guys, it is so dangerous to criticize Israel about anything right now because they'll totally get you, which is why I'm going to take every opportunity to just like baselessly accuse Israel of absolutely every single thing under God's green earth without any evidence at all whatsoever every single day for a year. All right, so I got some audio to get into. Let's see here. Where do we start? Because we've got, I just want to give you this one little, this is James Tallarico, cut 14, and then I've got the newest narrative that they've created with regards to Paxton. Listen.
2: I celebrated my 30th birthday with a pink scarf around my neck.
1: Kane, this is the face that I make. For those of you on radio, I'll have Kane describe it. This is the face I make whenever I see him. That's what he does to me. He makes me, collectively, we're all like, ugh. He's so upset. They got really mad because Paxton apparently went on vacation and he was in London for 4th of July. And Tallarico spent pretty much all day trying to make this narrative hold, trying to have it catch, and it just wasn't catching, right? And he keeps trying to go, oh, well, you know, I mean, we're celebrating Independence Day. Suddenly, they love celebrating Independence Day, by the way. We're celebrating Independence Day, Ken Paxton's in Britain. Can you believe it? To me, that's like a major football spike. I'm celebrating the 250th anniversary of my Republic's breakup with you. In your town, what? And then the Degeneration X theme plays, like you just, you know, what? That in your face, Britain. I'm just saying. But why are they making that a big thing? He's trying to act like that's. Can you believe that he's there on vacation? I mean, we've got a campaign. Can you believe it? And that's like the big thing. And he keeps going, he spent Independence Day there. Yeah, you want to spend our taxpayer dollars on forcible genital mutilation, trans conversions for kids. You want to spend our taxpayer dollars on gun control. I mean, he's got all of these little gun control ideas. This is a guy, I don't think he actually has, you know, I really don't think that he actually has the arm strength to even shoulder a rifle. New York Post has the story. This was out this morning that gets into how he hired the people. I can't say this. How do I say this? Hang on. Kane, I need a work around here. It's news, but I can't say it. It is an actual, maybe you remember this back from a few years ago. There was this movement at UT in Austin, and it was called, what is it? Another word for a rooster? I'll just leave it at that. It was, the group was called Another Word for a Rooster, Not Glocks. But it started with a C.
3: Yes.
1: And it ended with ox.
3: Of course it did.
1: Like the animal.
3: Oh,
1: anyway, he apparently hired the leader of that group to be his legislative aide and draft gun control legislation. So he rolled out in the state legislature in 2019, none of them passed, three separate gun control bills that he tried to promote. Now, Ox, not Glocks group. They were the ones that protested by handing out 5,000. I don't even think I can say that word, can I? It rhymes with Schmildo on the UT Austin campus, because that was after they passed the ability to carry concealed at state universities and community colleges. So they did that, and they lost their minds. And remember, they had all of these protests, and they, I mean, literally, there were people that were on campus that there were

0: Right? I mean, the guy looks like he's got the Lego Buddy hair from the early 90s. Remember the little snap-on hair? That. I mean, craziness. So, I don't know. Anyway, they try to make this narrative happen about Paxton. Oh, my gosh. He was on vacation. How dare you take a vacation? Well, Tallarico takes vacations, too. He also takes vacations. But I guess he just doesn't publicize it. So whenever he takes a vacation, can we all, like, freak out whenever he takes a vacation? Like, where are you? Why are you leaving the country? What are you doing? What did you say, Kane?
1: I didn't say anything.
0: Why'd you put it in Slack if you didn't say anything?
1: It's not meant for air.
0: Why did you put it in Slack, though?
1: Because it's not meant for air.
0: But I think it's meant for air.
1: You really are in rare form today.
0: If you were my parent, I feel like you would ground me. I mean, you know how we had that headline about the Scottish guy who dual-wielded two live seagulls and attacked somebody in the street? That's me right now. That guy's my spirit animal. I just want to dual-wield some seagulls. That guy's my spirit animal. He's like a succulent Chinese meal and Killdozer all in one dude. All right, so I got a couple of other things that we've got to get into. So where to even start? I've got a million things of audio. So this is cut 11, going back to the Kirk trial. Preliminary hearing. It's not a trial. This is a prelim, and they're basically, Lorraine's got the whole write-up over at Substack. She gets into it every single day of exactly what's been covered. But they're looking at the surveillance video. There's new footage that people haven't seen. I mean, here's something interesting. So when we were traveling to go to Charlie's celebration of life in Arizona, one of the people of our party actually is the owner of this firm that operates all of this, the facial recognition cameras that were actually all right there in the area. And there's so much video of Robinson. I hate saying his name, of this guy, the killer, all over the place, clear as day. That's why it was very easy for his family to be like, yeah, that's him. That's absolutely him. I mean, the guy turned himself in. So she has, long story short, she's got, wraps it up every single day so that you can stay on top of it without the filter of the Red Green Alliance PSYOP that they're trying to exploit to leverage that. Now, as it pertains to some of the special witness, this is cut 11. This is a special witness confirming what actually the cause of death was. Listen.
2: In that report, what is the stated cause of death?
3: It was stated as a murder.
2: And manner of death?
3: It was a gunshot wound to the neck.
4: Right, Jeff, it's not stated as a murder. I believe it's stated as a...
0: Gosh, his attorney, the killer's attorney, is insufferable. It's a murder. It is a murder. There's no other way. If I punch you in the face, it's assault. That's not a tap. You know, come on. But there are a lot of facts that are coming out. And that's why you're seeing a lot of the podcast sustain people completely lose their minds because they're crashing out. They're watching their relevancy be called into question because everybody tuned in thinking that they knew something, which they didn't, clearly. They were selling counterfeit narratives and running through baseless conspiracy theories. So I wanted to share that because that was incredibly important. There was no exploding mic. There was none of that stupid stuff. And it was a 30-06 from 100 and some odd yards away, actually a greater distance away than when James Earl Ray killed Martin Luther King Jr. using a 30-06. And it was similar in terms of the fatal wound. It was similar in terms of the ballistic behavior, terminal ballistic, all of that. So these people that are sitting here, and tomorrow, by the way, we're going to break down the ballistics. Because I'm tired of hearing people who are absolute FUDs, who've never even shot a 22, much less shouldered anything that's 30-06, sit here and try to spin all of this conspiracist nonsense. So we're going to deep dive into that tomorrow if you want to catch that. But it's important to highlight this stuff. Now, one other thing, switching gears here, don't mean to give you whiplash. POTUS, apparently, in another media avail, told reporters that he hasn't actually made up his mind on selling F-35s to Turkey. And that has been a big thing. I think a lot of people have been asking about that.

0: And I'm questioning it as well, considering I don't think Turkey is a reliable ally. I personally don't. But it's interesting that they want to buy the F-35s. Do you guys know who are indeed the F-35s and modifications that greatly improved it without breaking our R&D budget? Israel. You know, the people who sit here and complain about the agreement that we have, the FMF and all this other stuff, we actually have an R&D agreement with Israel. It's literally the ADIR program that looked at the F-35 after we finished it. They were able to modify and basically battle test it for in a shorter amount of time for a fraction of what it would have cost in our incredibly bureaucratic legacy contract system. Because a lot of times when we have these contracts out on these purchase, these orders, from the time that the purchases, the order is made until completion, damn things about near outmoded, if not outmoded entirely by the time they're actually, by the time it's delivered, right? So we're looking at timely deliverables, and R&D suffered under Obama-Biden. That was one of the things that they reduced funding on. So this was incredibly important to be able to have that R&D and to perfect that F-35. So I just think it's funny, considering the stuff that Turkey says about Zionism and all this other stuff. The one reason that they want to buy these jets is because Israel actually improved them with real-life R&D and the modification agreement that we have with the U.S. It's a hoot. All right, we got more on the way. We also have coming up today in Stupidity as we move our partners that bring you the program. It's the folks that are over at Burn a Gun. I've told you a million times before, I will absolutely throw lead down range. I've trained for it. I'm just always prepared. And I'll sleep like a baby at night because I am completely A-okay with protecting myself and my loved ones using super lethal force. I won't even bat an eye. Now, I also understand, too, that there are times that people have to go to places where your Second Amendment rights are restricted, making you just an open target for everybody. They none of these places ever provide adequate security to make up for what you could provide for yourself. So you need a diverse option. This is not a replacement. It's not a replacement. It's not an addition to carrying. 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Now, they have different models over at Burn a Gun. 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
2: Welcome back to the program. Dana Lash with you. We were talking on break about how some of the Egyptian fans are super mad at Argentina and Messi And apparently now they're like, so what is it? They some of the fans are trying to redo the Wikipedia page. This is why Wikipedia is garbage. Of the ref between Egypt and Argentina. And they're like, look, he's Jewish. And they're like rewriting his whole history. And they're like, Messi is an infidel. And they're super mad. And I mean, this is crazy. That this is all over social media like this. This is so nuts. We were all talking, like, I don't know that I've ever remember seeing, like, stuff like this before. It's just really crazy. So, man, I'm just saying, that's the goat's backside, you know, just.
13: Don't tempt them.
2: What?
13: Don't tempt them.
2: Tempt what?
13: The Muslims.
2: Oh, my heavens. I'm saying. So, yeah, that's kind of wild. I have some other, this is very interesting. A couple of more sound bites from POTUS's remarks earlier. Let's just get the Spain one out of the way. POTUS, we don't have time for this, do we? Maybe we do. Yeah, let's, yeah.
13: Cool.
2: Yeah, play this, because this is, listen.
14: But Spain doesn't agree to anything, and you shouldn't carry them. I mean, you sort of automatically carry because you're protecting an area, so they're there. So they probably figure they have to protect us, right? But we don't have to. We don't have to trade with them. I don't want to do any more trade with them, all right? Take it immediately. Don't even talk.
2: He's done.
14: They're hopeless. Bad people, because, you know, they have everybody else going and paying and working in Spain, in particular Spain. There are a couple of others, but in particular Spain, they're open about it. They're hostile about it. And let's see how hostile they remain when they call up and they, please, we want to trade with you, sir. We want to trade with you, sir. They make so much money with us, and we're going to see that they make a lot less. I want no business with them.
2: He's done. I think he's just done playing around. He's done dealing with all of the nonsense. We're going to have more from NATO tomorrow, as well as, what is it, day three or four now of this preliminary hearing in the Kirk case, the Kirk killer case. In the meantime, today in Stupidity, Kane.
15: Yeah, well, we're fed up with all the nonsense. As a matter of fact, Gavin Newsom continues it. Look at this. Cut 12. How dare you hold him accountable to American voting? Listen to this.
16: Let me speak directly to anyone considering helping President Trump interfere with our election or our count. If you violate California's laws, if you interfere with our voters, tamper with our ballots, or meddle in our election, you will be prosecuted.
15: That's only for Gavin Newsom. You can't do that.
2: Yeah, that's, I mean, Democrats do that all the time. It's like, they're good. Don't do what we do. Folks, that does it for us today. 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I hope you have a great rest of your evening. I will be back with you tomorrow.
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18: KTSA. From ABC News. I'm Dave Packer. Maine Democratic Senate candidate Graham Plattner, who denies allegations of sexual assault, now says he's getting out of the running ahead of Monday's deadline to take his name off of the ballot.
19: In an 11-minute online video announcing he's suspending his campaign, the embattled candidate again denies the allegations against him.
20: The things that have been claimed did not happen.
19: But Graham Plattner says the Democratic Party establishment has already moved past him.
20: The bigger donor networks, they have all committed to spending no money in this race if I'm in it.
19: Now, Plattner insists as the party moves forward, his movement should lead the way. Maine's Democratic Party intends to hold a convention to choose a new nominee to take on Republican incumbent Susan Collins. Stephen Portnoy, ABC News, Washington.
18: President Trump says a memorandum of understanding between Iran and the U.S. is over. This is the U.S. launched a second day of heavy strikes on Iran after ships were targeted in the Strait of Hormuz.
21: We attacked Kargil Island last night. We knocked out a piece. I said, don't touch the oil, because maybe we'll take over Kargil Island. You know, we may take over Kargil Island. There's not a thing they can do about it.
18: The president returning to the U.S. after 2 days of meetings at the NATO summit in Turkey, speaking aboard the new Air Force One plane gifted from Qatar. President Trump insisted there's no security issue with the jet, that despite the fact that he flew the old Air Force One from Turkey to the U.K.
22: Are you aware of any credible threat by Iran against Air
21: Force
22: One?
21: Well, I have a threat all the time. I'm number one on their list before you. But if I go, you go.
18: And we're now hearing from sources that the Secret Service urged the plane swap out of an abundance of caution amid the escalation with Iran.
23: ISIS never welcome here!
18: A protest march and rally in Houston Wednesday night over the ICE shooting death of an undocumented man Tuesday. They accused Lorenzo Saldago Araujo of attempting to evade arrest and ramming his car into an ICE vehicle. Araujo was shot and died on his way to the hospital. You're listening to ABC News.
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18: A federal judge fined former Wisconsin Judge Hannah Dugan $5,000 and cited her, but spared the 67-year-old prison time for helping a Mexican defendant evade ICE agents. Dugan's lawyer, Jason Luzak, called it the right sentence, but says they'll still appeal.
26: The collateral consequences to her were great, and we appreciate that the judge took that into consideration whenever he sentenced her to a fine only in this case.
18: Dugan resigned the Milwaukee County Circuit judgeship that she held for 9 years in January. A Texas kid struck by lightning inside of his own home.
27: It's always been kind of understood that if you're inside of your home, you're safe from lightning because a home is grounded. But an investigation is underway after a child was injured in his family's home in Harris County, Texas. The home, deputies say, was hit by lightning and an electrical current went surging through the home's wiring and electrocuted the homeowner's son, who was using a computer inside the home. They say the child was evaluated by EMS. His condition is not known. Alex Stone, ABC News.
18: A 3-judge panel has denied a request from the Kennedy Center's board to restore President Trump's name to the institution while they appeal an earlier ruling that found the name change illegal. Meta says it will invest more than $9 billion to build its first artificial intelligence data center in Canada, its largest outside the U.S. It will be powered by a natural gas-fired plant being developed by a consortium. Dave Packer, ABC News.
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6: 866-90-RED-EYE is the phone number, 866-907-3339. 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Grade President Trump's war in Iran, and I've got A, B, C, or F, and by far, a lot of people still saying that Donald Trump deserves an A, but the more that people are voting, the more the numbers do change. So I'll keep you updated on how those numbers do continue to change. Can I say this, though? I think it is awfully rich for people across the country in the media, the Democrats as well, who are saying that Donald Trump is losing it. This is the headline. This is the headline from the Daily Mail. Donald Trump makes two astonishing verbal gaffes at NATO, sparking wild dementia allegations. Now, I don't know if you've heard what the president has done or did, but I'm going to play for you these, then I'm going to get to your calls. But he did have a couple of verbal gaffes. Now, I don't believe these are any big deal, but this is gaffe number one, where he referred to the Islamic Republic of Japan.
7: We have an aircraft carrier, which is one of the most beautiful in the world. It's one of the biggest, the Abraham Lincoln. And 2 months ago, we had 100, I told this story yesterday, we had 111 missiles shot by the Islamic Republic of Japan.
6: So, clearly, the Islamic Republic of Japan is not launching missiles.
7: They were shot at the aircraft carrier over a period of about 1 hour. 111 missiles going to a very expensive ship, and every one of those missiles was knocked down.
6: Now, the funny thing is, it's not funny. I'm letting it play a little bit more just to see if he corrected himself. Because, you know, and I speak for a living, right? I speak on the radio for a living. I do podcasts. I do interviews. I'm interviewed all the time. And mistakes do happen. But for the people on the left who obviously ignored the problems that Joe Biden was having in real time, as people like me and Gary and Eric were all screaming that Joe Biden has a problem. And everybody ignored it, gaslighting the American people. Now, though, all of a sudden, people seem to know what early onset of dementia is. You know, if you think about it, and by the way, here's the other one that President Trump did real quick, where he confused President Zelensky with Putin. Listen.
7: Do you have a question for President Putin?
6: So he's got to his right, he's got Vladimir Zelensky. And so he confused Vladimir Zelensky with Vladimir Putin. Do you know how many people have made that mistake?
7: Do you have a question for President Putin?
8: Do you have a question for President Putin? Not so much. Yeah, what would you like to ask him? Because I'm going to ask him that question.
6: So Trump, you know, he laughed it off. He realized pretty much immediately, oh, I shanked it. Shanked it. This is Zelensky, not Putin. He's been doing a lot of flying. So I looked up just for, you know, craps and giggles. I did look up the early onset of dementia to see if Trump fit any of those any of those, you know, signs or symptoms. Did I see anything in Donald Trump? Not one. I mean, the president is able to handle multiple tasks at a time. He is able to give interviews and speak to the media for hours at a time. They talk about how, and I, when I say early onset of dementia, I mean, the man is, how old is Trump? What is he, like 70 something? Let's see here. Guys in the studio, Ron, how old is Donald Trump? Donald Trump is 81 years old. He is not showing signs of dementia, and clearly everybody knew that Joe Biden did. So if you want to compare, contrast Donald Trump and Joe Biden, we certainly can. These are, you know, very innocent mistakes that people make. I've told the story to my local audience in Nashville, Tennessee. My mom, she died at the age of 82, and my mom, she passed away, but she thought for years, my mother thought that she had early onset of dementia. Now she didn't, but she swore that she did. Do you know why? Because she always got confused with names. I remember when I was probably 12, 13, 14 years old. My mom was in her probably, I think, 50s at that time. I can't do math on the radio. But she would say, you know, my brother's name is Mike. We had a dog named Tigger. So she would, you know, if she's talking to me, she would say, Michael, Tigger, no, I mean Danny, right? She would go through like 15 different names before she could get, you know, to the right name. But she died in her early 80s, and she was absolutely sharp as a tack. And I don't mean Joe Biden sharp as a tack. I mean, she really was sharp as a tack. So, you know, some people, they have problems with, you know, names or that kind of a thing. It doesn't mean that they've got, you know, Alzheimer's or dementia or anything. It just means that they've got a little quirk in the brain, and they're not able to remember people's names for whatever reason. But for Donald Trump, I mean, it is clear that he is in full command of everything that's going on in his mind. And again, if that's what you want to try to hang on Donald Trump, you know, some sort of Alzheimer's or dementia, if you've watched the man in a press conference, if you've watched him, you know, go through one, two or three pressers a day where he's got, you know, 70 questions being hurled at him in one time, he is able to handle all of them. So I just, you know, I don't want to belabor the point, but I think if you have President Trump, and he is clearly showing a full command of his faculties because he's got a full command of the issues, yet he says something as, you know, innocuous is confusing Vladimir Putin and Vladimir Zelensky. It's like, give it a rest. The phone number is 866-90-RED-EYE, 866-907-3339. And let me say hello to, this is Stephen in Alabama on Red Eye Radio. Hey, Stephen.
9: Hi, Dan. Real briefly on this this idea that he's got early onset dementia, I think it's fatigue more than anything.
6: Yeah, that's a great point.
9: He works too much.
6: Mm-hmm.
9: But the next point, let me just, I know your time is limited, but on this Iran conflict, okay, I served over 35 years in the U.S. military as a commissioned officer, U.S. Army. And I've also worked as a senior principal engineer for the Department of Defense Threat Reduction Agency in the Nuclear Technologies Division. That's where I worked as a contractor. Iran cannot be negotiated with. The analogy I make with it is when you hire an exterminator because you have cockroaches in your house, you don't negotiate and say, well, let's just kill half of them. No, you have to wipe them out. That's the nature of Iran. In 1979, I was at Fort Benning, Georgia, as a brand new second lieutenant. I became a colonel later in my career. And I've said since that date in 1979, I told all the other candidates that I was in officer candidate school with as an E5 at that time, that one day we're going to have to deal with Iran, and it's going to be difficult, and we're going to have to wipe them out. You cannot negotiate with these people. They cannot be trusted. They lie by design. And that's all I'm going to say about that, Dan.
6: Yeah, they lie and they obfuscate. And, you know, I think that Donald Trump, I think he had to have known that he was going to, this is what he was going to be faced with, is the lying, the obfuscation. I mean, remember, they lie about everything. If there's one thing that I've noticed with every Iranian expert that I've interviewed, they all do say the same thing, which is they are indeed famous for lying. By the way, I stand corrected. Donald Trump, 80 years old, not just turning 82. Let's see here. Danny is in Missouri on Red Eye Radio. Danny, go ahead.
2: I want to tell you that I know that you filled in for multiple hosts, and what's really odd, and I hope I'm not shooting you in the foot, but I think you do a better job than some of the guys you fill in.
6: Well, I appreciate that. I'm always appreciative of the opportunity. One of the things they've screened the call. One of the things that I see that you're saying you're going to say is that Donald Trump underestimated the Iranian fanaticism. I find that interesting because Donald Trump, and I'll let you state it how you want, but I think that Donald Trump, Iran has been on his radar for a long time. You've actually brought up a really good point, and one that I've thought about for a long time, because for someone who has been so educated on Iran, and he's been talking about that for a long time, I don't know if he underestimated their fanaticism or if he underestimated or maybe overestimated his own ability to deal with that. But go ahead.
2: Well, I think, you know, you were talking about a grade. And at first I thought, well, B minus. And then really I've kind of thought about it while I was on hold. But I think it's more like an A minus, because he really, what he's doing is something that nobody, no president has done in 47 years. Now, when Reagan, and I think they were kind of afraid of Reagan, which is why they let the hostages go on January 20th.
6: Yeah.
2: When he got inaugurated. But he didn't follow through. But at the same time, he was also dealing with the aftermath of Jimmy Carter's, you know, terrible economy.
6: Yeah.
2: So
6: yeah.
2: I kind of get that. But the weird thing is, I also think that he kind of thought that, you know, it was going to be kind of like Venezuela. And you're dealing with a different animal. But
6: absolutely. You bring up a great point, Danny, because this came right on the heels of Venezuela, which I'm not going to say it was easy, because the Venezuelan military operation was brilliant by all standards. I do think that maybe President Trump is guilty of maybe either overestimating our own ability to drive out the Islamic Revolutionary Guard, or maybe he did underestimate their ability to stay in power. But either way, Danny, I appreciate the call and the fine words as well. Tammy is in Tennessee, probably listening to Super Talk 99.7, where I host a morning show there. Tammy, thanks for holding on. Go ahead.
10: Oh, thank you. I know you talk all the time, Dan, but thanks for taking my call. I'm a little nervous because I don't think I've ever called in, but as I was watching the news tonight, as I usually do, when he talks about decimating the Air Force and the Navy and blah, blah, blah, probably we could stop this war in 2 weeks of something that I've never heard anybody mention. This religious theocracy that is so brutal, that wants to basically kill everything on the planet. so they can meet Allah, they can have their 72 virgins. Mm-hmm. Why has nobody whispered in Donald Trump's ear or started a rumor that every Marine or military bullet, every drone, every missile has pig DNA or blood in it?
6: Uh-huh. Well, I don't know if that I understand the and appreciate the spirit of that comment. I think at the end of the day, if they're going to be on the receiving end of a missile, I don't think it matters to them if they got if there's a pig pork or a pig pork blood or whatever on it. I think that at the end of the day, whether it contains that or not, we need to be dropping more. And I think that you're right. And people are commenting, by the way, on the poll that I put up, Gray, Donald Trump, A, B, C, or an F. I think people are saying exactly that, too, which is let's start going after the airports. Let's start going after the bridges. There's some people, and Tammy, I appreciate the call. There's some people that say that, well, if the president does that, if he goes after, you know, this infrastructure that is used by civilians, that is a war crime. That is something that the left has been saying a lot. It's actually not. I mean, leftists, just please stop it, because it is easily provable. It is easily verified that the Iranian military, they also use the bridges and the airports and so forth, thereby making them legitimate targets. 866-90-RED-EYE is the phone number. All right, coming up, a couple more of your calls. Thank you for all the calls. I love it. A couple more of your calls. Also, the latest on Graham Plattner. If you don't know, he is now dropped out of the Senate race in Maine. What he had to say, my jaw hit the table. Details straight ahead right here on Red Eye Radio.
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11: How did last week's hot temperatures east of the Rockies impact USDA's latest pasture and rangeland conditions report? According to meteorologist Brad Rippey,
12: we did see a 1-point increase in the very poor-to-poor ratings for pastures nationally, now 36%, up from 35% a week ago. The good-to-excellent rating dropping a point from 34% last week to 33% good-to-excellent nationally this week.
11: Even with the slight condition deterioration week over week, Rippey says some areas note green pastures, including
12: the Midwest, 60% good to excellent or greater in every Midwestern state except Nebraska and the Dakotas. We've even seen enough improvement in the South, previous drought-affected areas, that we've seen pastures now rated greater than 60% good to excellent in states like Kentucky, Louisiana, and Alabama.
11: However, one-third of the nation records significantly very poor-to-poor pasture and rangeland conditions for the period ending July 5th. I'm Rod Bain reporting for the U.S. Department of Agriculture in Washington, D.C.
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6: 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Ken is in Michigan listening to the great WJR. Ken, thanks for calling in. Go ahead.
23: Yes, up until yesterday, I believe I would have given him an F. I believe he had sincere intentions of egging it diplomatically with negotiations. I think he underestimated the tenacity of the Iranians. They're very manipulative. They know we have the midterms coming up, and they have basically, through the negotiations, blindsided him, wasted 2 months, and now after they're attacking the ships, I think Trump is going to finally finish them off, and I'm going to wind up giving him an A.
6: So Ken, I want to make sure I got it. So diplomacy, and I'm not judging. Diplomacy was an F. Dropping more bombs, it's an A.
23: Diplomacy with them. They don't negotiate.
6: No, you're right. Okay, Ken, you're thanks for the call. Ken, you're absolutely right. Ken, you're on the right track. But the thing is, you're on the right track because Donald Trump has said many times before he entered into this negotiation that you cannot trust Iran. So he went in there. I mean, he's on record is saying that the Iranians, they lie, they cheat, they steal, they fund terrorism, etc. So he went into this eyes wide open, knowing exactly what he was getting into. I give him an A because he tried diplomacy. He proved to the rest of the world that diplomacy matters. Now, clearly, he gave Iran enough rope, if you want to use this analogy, enough rope to hang themselves, because it is clear they are not interested in negotiating any kind of a peace deal. Now, he's really given himself the permission to start dropping bombs. And I think that hopefully, as you say, Ken, will finish the job. And thanks for your call.

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1: 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Dan Mandis here in for Gary and Eric. You can always text into the show when I'm on, 615-737-9986. I host a morning show in Nashville, Tennessee on Super Talk 99.7. Gary and Eric, they return next Sunday night, Monday morning. So we've all been on Plattner watch, right? So we've been dealing with Graham Plattner. He has been running for the Senate in the state of Maine, and he's had a lot of controversy. Of course, I've been keeping you updated on everything regarding his election bid, and it's been really a drama all week. And so there's been a massive amounts of very scurrilous accusations against him, the latest of which were rape and sexual assault. He's been running again for the Senate in Maine. He won the primary. Now, after pressure from the party, Graham Plattner finally, earlier tonight, he dropped out of the race.
2: Hey, everyone. It's Graham Plattner here. I think as many of you know, over the past couple days, I have faced some very serious allegations. Mm-hmm. And I just want to make it clear, this is all false. The things that have been claimed did not happen. It's not real. It has placed an immense amount of weight on me as I think about what needs to happen now.
1: Well, and by the way, throughout this 7 minute plus video, he was fighting back tears. And, you know, he does say that all the allegations are false. But the problem is that the allegations, the accusations have all been very consistent. I mean, you've got a Nazi tattoo, the accusations of aggressive and intimidating behavior, the nasty behavior on social media, the homophobic slurs and the anti-Semitic nonsense that he would spew. And remember, he had said that women who were raped had to look at their own behavior. Remember all of that. So then the accusation comes from an ex-girlfriend who said that he had raped her. It was just too much for the Democrat Party nationally and for the state of Maine. And so the Democrats, I believe, and I said this last night, the Democrats simply realized that they could not win with this guy. So now they orchestrated his ouster from the Senate race. And here's more from that video explaining for him what is next.
2: I just want you to think about like what you would do as a regular person in a position where a much larger world, large forces were working against you personally to accuse you of the worst thing that a person could do, and it was not remotely true. I learned about this through press inquiries with no time to truly respond, no time for investigations before a corporate media system and the political establishment got to act as judge, jury, and executioner.
1: So throughout this whole thing, and by the way, I will say that Graham Plattner does have some valid points. I mean, you're talking about a guy who, you know, he says, I only found out about this through a press inquiry, but okay, he's denying these accusations. But the problem is, as I said, he is such a repulsive individual that, I mean, unfortunately, there's a lot of people that are unwilling to give him the benefit of the doubt. One of the other things that I noticed in this video is that he doesn't take any responsibility for anything that has happened to him. And I'll get to that part of the story coming up. But, you know, he does have valid points where the woman in question came out of nowhere and accused him at just the right time for maximum pressure for him to drop out. So I think the Democrat Party, I think they've been worried about his chances. And as I said, and as he said, the corporate machine that is the media and the Democrat Party working as one came after him. But he's dismissing all of the other accusations that have been made against him and how that very same media and that very same Democrat Party defended him. Now, the question is whether the accusations are true. Now, the statute of limitations is like 20 years in Maine. So his accuser, if he truly did commit rape, his accuser can file reports and see if he could be brought up on charges. It's 5 years after the fact. But, you know, before you feel too sorry for Graham Plattner, and I know most people don't, and I certainly don't, he did sign up for this. Graham Plattner knows politics. Graham Plattner knows that it is a rough and tumble, really nasty business. But he got into it anyway.
2: There is a reason that this is happening now. I only have until July 13th, until I am officially the nominee. This was the last week to try to get me off of the ballot. It's not the false allegations, though, that have brought us to where we are. It's the fact that they are being used by the political establishment to put structural pressure on us. We

0: But it's been his own social media posts and his own comments and his Nazi tattoo that started this whole thing to unravel. And they stood by him after every one of those social media posts and comments and the news about the tattoo. They stood by him every step of the way. And so this comment that the political establishment is built so that movements like his, or ours, as he said, cannot flourish, which is an absolute load of crap. Because he literally had the party leaders like Elizabeth Warren and Bernie Sanders endorsing him until his past came, too much of it came to light. And it got to a point where it was just ridiculous with the amount of accusations that were against him. And again, the accusations were unproven, but by the standards of the Democrats and the standards of the hashtag MeToo movement, the victim, the woman, is always to be believed. That's a Democrat thing. So then that is exactly why they finally said, no more, enough. We simply cannot do this any longer. And so the political establishment, giveth and it took away. It was only after the accusations of rape happened that he was unable to continue. You know, his platform of socialism, anti-Israel, anti-Semitism, and open borders is what those three socialists from New York ran on. And they won. And I believe that Graham Platner, if he wasn't such an incredible dirtbag, he may have won in Maine. So I would say it's not the platform, dude. It's you. And so then he goes on to blame the party for his ouster, taking zero responsibility for his fall from grace.
1: Those in power who have the ability to do so are using these allegations as an excuse to take away all of the things that we need to run a campaign. We are going to lose our ability to fundraise. We are going to lose our ability to access voter data. We are going to lose all of the things that any campaign needs on the basic level simply to function. Larger organizations, the national level party, the bigger donor networks, they have all committed to spending no money in this race if I'm in it.
0: Well, again, you knew that politics was a dirty business. And by the way, the fact that all of those people that I just mentioned, Elizabeth Warren and Bernie Sanders and a lot of these other party elite on the Democrat side, the fact that they stood by you despite the earlier accusations from a Republican, so nobody cared on the left, of sexual assault, or all of the really bizarre social media postings and the things that you've said, the fact that they stood by you when all of that came to light and the Nazi tattoo proves that politics is a dirty business. And so now at this point, as we wrap this up, Graham Platner is close to tears as he talks about how his campaign is done.
1: We believe that for the movement to continue, it can't be me. And for that reason, we are suspending campaign operations. This is incredibly difficult because I know that some will think it's an admission of guilt, and it most certainly is not. We're not doing it because of the allegations. We're doing it because of the structures that are being taken away from us by those in power.
0: So there you have it. Now the big question is, what is next for the Democrat Party? The Democrats can choose who they want to run against Susan Collins. This is from Fox News. Platner's exit from the race comes 5 days before a crucial deadline, which, if he had missed it, would have prevented Maine Democrats from replacing him with a new nominee on the general election ballot. A lot of people were saying that Platner actually was handcuffing

0: the Democrat Party in Maine. They say the suspension of his campaign took place 1 month after Plattner won a landslide victory in Maine's June 9th Democratic Senate primary, but just 2 days after the explosive report on Monday afternoon contained an allegation of rape from a woman he had previously dated. Now, a lot of people are saying what I said last night, which is vast majority of the stuff that is out there, the 156,000 people that voted for him in the primary, they already knew dude was a toxic dirtbag, and they voted for him anyway. So did the party in Maine, the Democrat Party in Maine, did they do the right thing by ultimately canceling out the vote of the 156,000 people that voted for him? They forced him out. They forced him out. Now they're just going to place somebody else in there. We'll have to see what happens. We'll return next on Red Eye Radio.
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0: 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Go ahead.
14: Thank you. This thing with Iran, I think it's going to have to be settled kind of like the way we had to settle things with the Empire of Japan.
0: Because you want to nuke Iran?
14: Well, not really. I don't really, but they're not going to give up. Does anybody understand that?
0: Okay, hey Bob, let me ask you a question because I am absolutely not for nuking Iran, but I totally understand why you say that. Nuke Iran and kill, you know, thousands of innocent civilians or American boots on the ground. Which would you rather?
14: No, I would rather see that happen because, let's face it, they go out and they kill their own people every day of the week. So, I mean, yeah. I know it's crazy, but that's the last victory we had. And it's the last time that, you know, we put a stop to this kind of nonsense.
0: All right, Bob, thank you very much for the call. I appreciate it. I'm not for nuking Iran. I totally get Bob's sentiment. I've got a lot more straight ahead. Do we still not know where Mitch McConnell is or what's going on with his health? Details straight ahead.
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18: From ABC News, I'm Dave Packer. CENTCOM says they've completed an additional round of strikes against strategic targets in Iran. President Trump.
19: We just hit them very hard. And I say we hit them 20 to 1. Every time they hit us, we're going to hit them 20.
18: The president's saying that recent Iranian attacks on ships in the Strait of Hormuz signaled the end of the ceasefire. Graham Plattner announcing he's suspending his campaign and will withdraw from the ballot in Maine's Senate race, one of the most closely watched in the country as Democrats seek to take back control of Congress.
20: Plattner had gone underground since a former girlfriend accused him of sexual assault, which he denies.
21: This is incredibly difficult because I know that some will think it's an admission of guilt, and it most certainly is not.
20: Now the Maine State Democratic Party accusing Plattner of essentially holding them hostage by demanding a say in who takes his place on the ballot.
18: ABC's Jay O'Brien, a father killed by ICE agents in Houston, Texas. ICE saying Lorenzo Salgado Araujo was in the U.S. illegally and tried to ram an officer's vehicle, his family disputing that account. ABC's John Quinones is in Texas.
22: Araujo's family says he was on his way to the construction job that helped him put three sons, all U.S. citizens, through college.
23: He did not deserve to die. He did not deserve to be reduced to a headline of Mexican man shot and killed by ICE. He deserved to quit to live a quiet life as Lorenzo Salgado Araujo, a husband, a father, and a job creator for dozens of men who also wanted the American dream.
18: The preliminary hearing continues Thursday in Utah for the man accused of killing conservative activist Charlie Kirk. Prosecutors Wednesday unveiled surveillance video, which they say shows Tyler Robinson limping at Utah Valley University before the shooting. They claim the limp was caused by the rifle hidden inside of his pants. Robinson has not entered a plea. The hearing will determine whether the case moves to trial. 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
18: The toll from Venezuela's earthquakes has risen to 3,811. Another 6,400 people were rescued. An Idaho woman who said her twins died after being vaccinated is now facing murder charges in their deaths.
6: 23-year-old Andrea Shaw has been indicted by a grand jury in Idaho, accused of suffocating her 18-month-old twins in May of last year. After they died, she appeared on an online show produced by an anti-vaccine group founded by Health and Human Services Secretary Robert F. Kennedy. On the show, Shaw claimed her twins got sick and died after getting vaccinated. But Shaw has now been arrested by Boise police for allegedly murdering her babies. She could face a death penalty if convicted. Her attorney claims Idaho prosecutors will not be able to prove their case. Alex Stone, ABC News.
18: A day after a cargo jet disappeared over the Arabian Sea, authorities found the wreckage.
8: 5 crew members still missing amid serious questions about what caused the plane to go down so abruptly. The Boeing 737 flying from the United Arab Emirates to Karachi, Pakistan, late Tuesday, with 5 crew members on board. But an hour into the flight, the pilot reporting problems with the plane's navigation system.
18: ABC's Gio Benitez. A San Francisco Bay Area company has launched 3 satellites into space that will form a new wildfire detection system. FireSat is designed to catch wildfires faster and provide firefighters with more detailed information about conditions on the ground. Dave Packer, ABC News.
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0: 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From the Relief Factor Studios, for Gary McNamara and Eric Harley, here is Dan Mandis.
1: 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And follow me on the socials at Dan Mandis Show. And I have a poll up this morning, believe it or not. Grade President Trump's war efforts in Iran. 48.5% of the people that have taken the poll give the president an A. 18.2% give the president a B, 21.2% give the president a C, 12.1% give the president an F. If you want to chime in, go ahead and take the poll at Dan Mandis Show on X. I've got a couple of things I want to do in this hour. I've got an update on Mitch McConnell and the president making a plea to the Supreme Court. I want to get to both of those before the hour ends, so I've got a lot to do, but some people have been holding a long time. Luke is in Middle Tennessee, listening on my home station, WTN. Luke, thanks for calling in. Go ahead. Oh, apparently Luke is gone. All right, Russell is in Memphis, Tennessee, listening to WKIM. Russell, go ahead.
2: Hey, Dan, how you doing?
1: Doing good. Thanks for calling in.
2: I want to give him an A for effort, but, and I hope you don't cut me off on this, but you can't reason with these people. It's going to have to be something in-game like Hiroshima, like your last caller was saying. You've got to make a point that they can't come back from. You've got to bomb them until they stop, until they really stop. And they won't. They won't. So it's going to be near cataclysmic what we're going to have to do to get rid of this problem, because – they want all of us dead in the U.S., and our president especially.
1: Well, Russell, here's the problem, and I get what you're saying. I do. The problem is that, and it depends on the type of nuke. There's all kinds of different nukes, and so I don't know if Hiroshima is the right bomb to use, but if we went down that road. But, you know, you've got 92, 93 million people in Iran. You use a powerful nuke, then you're going to have the rest of the world that is going to be against what we just did. I'm on board if we need to bomb them into submission. I'm all for that. But I don't think that we can use these, you know, massive nuclear weapons that are going to kill a bunch of people who, frankly, are just trying to survive in Iran. Russell, I appreciate the call. Luke is back. And Luke, thanks for calling in. Go ahead.
3: Yeah, hi, Dan. Been listening to you for quite a while. You do a great job on your normal station, and you're doing a great job here on Red Eye. I do want to say that we make fun of the liberals for having their own echo chamber and living in their own world, and yet here we are doing the same thing. So we should be able to call balls and strikes and things with Trump, and not just be another echo chamber. So that's why I'm calling in to push back. Mm-hmm. You said you gave Trump an A on the war. I'm not sure how you're doing that. What have we accomplished? What the goals that we had set out, what have we accomplished for that war?
1: Okay, so number one, when I gave the president an A, I said militarily. But remember, in the that whole monologue, you're bringing up the point that I made, which is from a military standpoint, we bombed a lot of stuff and we've destroyed a lot of stuff. So he gets an A militarily, but politically, that is a different conversation. So, but let's go down your road of what have we actually accomplished? A few things. As the president has said many times, we have decimated their military. We've taken out a couple of layers of their Islamic Revolutionary Guard, their government there in the nation of Iran. The other thing that we have done, the president says, and if you believe the president, fine. If you don't, then that's on you if you choose not to believe him. But we apparently know exactly where that uranium is in the ground, and we're watching it. So they don't have the ability, according to the president, according to J.D. Vance, according to our government, they don't have the ability to process that uranium, enrich that uranium, because we've destroyed all of that nuclear infrastructure. So, and we've also done a hell of a job on their economy. So that's, I think, four things that I've just rattled off. Now, where you're going to go, as I play all this out, where you're going to go is the Strait of Hormuz. The Iranians still have the ability to close the Strait of Hormuz. And that is, I can guarantee you, in the next couple of days, that is what they're going to try to do. Somebody asked me earlier, Luke, I hope you heard it, you know, how is it, because this has been baffling me, how is it that the Iranians, with all of this bombing that we've done, how is it they can still close the Strait of Hormuz? Well, number one, they've got all of those drones that we talked about earlier. They've also got those fast boats that also have an impact. The problem is that, just for people that don't know, is that the insurance companies won't insure those ships to go through the Strait of Hormuz because they're afraid that they're going to get destroyed. So the ships can't go through the Strait of Hormuz because they're not insured. So, but I do believe that we have accomplished a lot in Iran. I think that from a political standpoint, we're not going to know this answer for a while. We have to see what happens with Iran. But the other thing is, there's still a lot, as I said, that we don't know. So I'll give you the last word, Luke.
3: Sure. And I may have missed your monologue there, and I do apologize. But we went in there because they're supposed to be weeks away from some type of nuclear device, which, according to Tulsi Gabbard, that was incorrect in the 18 intelligence agencies and Marco Rubio. But and then we were supposed to go in there and get the nuclear material, which we've not done either. And we've lost at least 13 service members, and it's cost us billions of dollars per day on this. So, and this has completely affected our midterms, which is going to be catastrophic. And that's what I'm concerned about. And maybe we're saying the same thing, we're just on different pages. But I don't think that we should have an echo chamber. And I've seen a lot of listeners that are blind and just completely for Trump and can't question anything. And that's what I don't want happening here, especially right. on this level. So I think it's good to have a communication to be able to push back and hold people accountable. And that's what I'm trying to do right now.
1: So, Luke, real quick, do you have a prediction as to what's going to happen?
3: As far as the war?
1: Yeah, as far as the war goes.
3: I think we're going to be stuck into it for quite a while. I would hope my solution would be is just to pull out. Is that what everybody would want? No, but we have to go back to America first, and we have to try to get the midterms back on schedule.
1: All right, Lou, thanks for the call. Appreciate it. And the phone number is 866-90-RED-EYE. Marjorie Taylor Greene. I'm gonna talk a little bit about. And by the way, if you still want to talk about Iran, people have been calling all night. 866-90-RED-EYE. Mitch McConnell's wife has now broken her silence on Mitch McConnell's condition, her husband's condition. But first, I want to remind you what is going on with Mitch McConnell just real quick. He's been hospitalized for 3 weeks or so. We've been watching the senator as he has been, you know, having medical issues for the better part of a year, freezing up in front of the camera. He's fallen down a few times. He's frozen a couple of times as well. Clearly, he is now at the point, and he has been. I've been calling for him to resign for quite some time and step down. But I think it is obvious that he is having some issues with his capacity, his ability to think, his ability to speak. So he had a heart attack. He ends up, they find him in the home. He has to go to the hospital. They have to go do a CPR. And by all accounts, he is not doing well. But all of a sudden, just as we talked about yesterday, you had all of these folks from, you know, Scott Jennings and John Thune, all of these people saying that they spent 20 minutes on the phone with Mitch McConnell. Now, not one person whipped out their phone to record said conversation. And if Mitch McConnell is talking to all of these people, Well, why won't he talk to CBS or Fox News or News Nation or Axios or, you know, some place that could verify that he is actually able to serve the people of Kentucky? And so I think that some of these folks that are speaking out and saying, well, I spoke to Mitch McConnell. Well, okay, are we supposed to just, you know, blindly believe you? We need some sort of proof, not only proof of life, but we also need proof that Mitch McConnell has the capacity to continue to serve the people of Kentucky. So that's number one. And I don't know that I've seen any update on his actual health. But Elaine Chao has now spoken out, and I've got what she has to say coming up. But first, I want to remind you what Marjorie Taylor Greene said about how she flew to China to meet with China's vice president. And 3 days after Mitch McConnell had that heart attack, where they had to provide CPR to keep him alive. And so this is what Marjorie Taylor Greene said. I did play this for you last night as well.
4: I want to call this out. This really irritates me. The Republican Party is all campaigning against communism right now. What about Elaine Chao? Elaine Chao flew to China and met with the vice president just a few days after Mitch McConnell is practically died and went to the hospital. So when are we going to call out a possible communist Chinese spy right there?
5: You're calling his wife a possible Chinese spy.
4: Yes, yes, 100%. What woman leaves her husband's side while he is dead or dying in the hospital, flies to China and meets with the vice president? Answer me that.
1: I mean, listen, there is no answer to that. There is no answer to that. Anybody who knows anything about this story finds that abhorrent. Now, is she, is she working with the Chinese government? I have no idea, but I have my suspicions. Mitch McConnell's wife breaks silence on the senator's condition. This is from MSN. Elaine Chao, the wife of Republican Mitch McConnell, has issued her first public statement since the 84-year-old Kentucky senator was hospitalized on June 14th, addressing weeks of speculation about her whereabouts and his condition. Chao said the secretary was on a long-planned trip in China to support her family's philanthropic endeavors. During the trip, she met with a number of people, including the U.S. ambassador. The senator's health did not warrant an immediate return to the U.S. And so I guess that was released by her team. According to WLKY, Elaine Chao left for China on June 12th, 2 days before McConnell was hospitalized, and has since returned to the United States. Her staff did not say whether she remained in contact with McConnell during his hospitalization. So she was in China on some sort of business, which the whole thing sounds a little sketch to me. Her husband has a heart attack. CPR is needed, and he's in the hospital after a year where his health has been going down the tubes quite a bit. She doesn't immediately fly home. I mean, the whole thing just sounds suspicious to me. So now, Chao's statement drew some additional scrutiny because of a meeting with a senior Chinese official after McConnell was hospitalized. Remember what we talked about last night, where China said that the meeting with Elaine Chao was about U.S.-Chinese relations, and Chao said that it was about philanthropic endeavors. Well, those are not the same thing. So there's a whole lot of weirdness going on here. Elaine Chao served as transportation secretary during Donald Trump's first term, 2017 to 2021, previously served as labor secretary under President George W. Bush. So there's just a lot of bizarreness going on. You have all of these Republican leaders saying, oh, yeah, we spoke to Mitch. Things are great. No problem whatsoever. But there's no tape. There's no audio. There's no proof of the nature of these conversations. And now the Democrat governor for the state of Kentucky, Andy Beshear, is chiming in. What he has to say coming up next on Red Eye Radio.
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7: 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Thus, the truly cheapest fuel can only be found if you subtract federal and state taxes and state surcharges from the pump price to compare. The strategy means that you buy without regard for whether you are paying more at the pump in taxes. IFTA also considers state surcharges, which complicates the fuel buying strategy. Indiana, Kentucky, and Virginia have per gallon surcharges. Connecticut, Kentucky, New Mexico, New York, and Oregon have per-mile surcharges. While some owner-operators buy only enough fuel to get through surcharge states, this practice can backfire, depending on the actual cost of the fuel in each state. When comparing fuel prices, always remember, pump pride minus taxes equals the real fuel cost. 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
1: Red Eye Radio, 866-90-RED-EYE is the phone number, 866-907-3339. So President Trump, just real quick, was asked about the whereabouts of Mitch McConnell, what is going on with the Republican senator from Kentucky. This is what the president said.
18: No, I have no idea. I have no idea how he's doing.
1: At the beginning of that. That's it, Donald Trump. I have no idea how he's doing. And see, nobody really does. Governor Andy Beshear is now calling for an update on his health following weeks of speculation with little information released by his office. Basically, it looks like what Beshear is asking for is just, guys, what's an update? And you know, the thing is, you know who's screaming the loudest about Mitch McConnell? It's Republicans. It's people like me who are like, you know what? We spent 4 years talking about Joe Biden and his inability to serve the people of America. We got Mitch McConnell, who clearly I've been saying that he should step down for a long time. And we have a situation where we got a bunch of people who are friends of Mitch. And they're saying, oh, he's fine. We had all of these great phone conversations with him. Really? Show us proof. I mean, I'm going to tell you, and I love Scott Jennings, and I'm a conservative, but I don't believe any of them. I just don't. Because I don't think you can trust politicians, to be perfectly honest with you. Let's see here. So here's what Andy Beshear says. Over the last several weeks, Kentuckians have grown increasingly concerned about the current state of McConnell's health and his well-being. The ability to hold office in the United States Senate, Beshear wrote in the letter requesting a health update. As public office holders, we have made a commitment to our constituents to do our best to represent them and to always be transparent. He says, I believe this requires clear communication about one's ability to serve. So, I mean, I find myself in an awkward position because, yet again, I agree with a Democrat. I agree with Andy Beshear. The governor, who is considering a presidential run in 2028, also wished McConnell a safe and speedy recovery, as we all do. But transparency is key. You don't want to break that trust.

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1: 866-90-RED-EYE is the phone number. If you can't call in, you can text in 615-737-9986. It's almost like the text line, which we use for my morning show at WTN in Nashville, Tennessee. Dan Mandis here, by the way, filling in for Gary and Eric. It's almost like a completely different show is happening on the text line, as I sometimes will debate people there as well. And it's just, I try to have a lot of fun on the radio and in the text line. So if you, again, can't call in, 615-737-9986. President Trump is targeting birthright citizenship again. Listen, just days after the Supreme Court allowed birthright citizenship to continue, the president thinks that maybe he has found a new path to get back to the Supreme Court. But literally, he is asking now the Supreme Court to take a second look at this case. He based his request for SCOTUS to rehear the case after signs and billboards were seen going up along the U.S. border with Mexico. Listen to this. This is insanity. They're advertising that deliveries, as in babies, deliveries in America start at the low, low price of just $4,000. Now, this is all about birthright tourism. Donald Trump adding, billions of dollars will be illegally made by this scam, with citizenship going to anyone who will pay. The folks at Fox News heard all this, and they just absolutely freaked out.
2: You can pay $3,950 if you want to have birth naturally, make your child a U.S. citizen.
3: Are you kidding?
2: Your foreign born C-section, $5,525. I spoke with Ken Paxton on this, and he showed me pictures where there are houses in Texas that look residential. Mm-hmm. So it could be your neighbor's house, and you go inside the house, and there are rows of bassinets where Chinese women are coming, giving birth to a child, then going back to the Chinese Communist Party, educating their child there, and they have U.S. citizenship, which could amount to more than a million new voters in this country.
1: Yeah, that is Kayleigh McEnany. Now, that was on Fox News, and she's clearly horrified, as I am, and as you should be, at the thought of rows and rows of bassinets of kids born in our country through birth tourism that can now go get educated in, say, China, come back here and vote, be eligible for government benefits, take advantage of America's generosity, and so forth. Now, none of this is a surprise. Not even the billboards are a surprise. These kinds of stories go back decades. I remember reading about these types of, baby birthing factories in California years ago, and it's happening now all across the country. You know, the first baby born in 2026 was Chinese here in America. That's right. You know how the media always does this, hey, the first baby born in this particular year, was first baby born in 2026 was Chinese, a product of birth tourism. Yep. People lost their ever loving minds, as they should. The New York Post in 2012, listen to these numbers. In 2012, 36,000 foreign-born women gave birth in the United States, then left. And I can only imagine what it is now. And it's only going to get even worse, because it's been all over the world broadcast that the United States Supreme Court decided that birthright tourism and birthright citizenship can continue. So there's going to be a massive surge. Chinese officials estimate that the number is a staggering 50,000 of their own citizens per year are born here in America. Scholars who have studied the subject in depth, like Australia-based professor Salvatore Babonis, put the figure even higher, perhaps twice that. Guy says we could have up to 100,000 Chinese babies being born as U.S. citizens every single year. He writes, birth tourism may result in millions of new elite Chinese Americans. Now, this has been going on for a long time. Chinese birth tourism in the United States has been practiced for decades, but it has especially flourished in the past 15 years. So if you do the math, and I didn't. It was part of the story. That means that at least 750,000 and possibly as many as 1.5 million Chinese, who are also American citizens by virtue of being born here, are now growing towards adulthood in China.
2: Over time.
3: Only a stupid nation would allow this to happen. They also have a website, havemybabyintexas.com.
1: Yeah, remember, these are billboards. I know I'm spewing a lot of words. Remember, these are billboards in Texas. I guess maybe it's not necessarily in Texas. It's actually south of the border. But they're advertising birth tourism in Mexico.
3: By the way, this big border advertisement right there is miles away from the border. So their audience are people that are crossing back and forth. And by the way, if you think it's just Mexicans, no, that's just a checkpoint right there. People are traveling from all across the world to come to Mexico to go pregnant. They could have their baby here in the state of Texas. And, you know, as a result of that, their kids are going to be American citizens.
1: Yep. I mean, yeah, obviously, again, it is horrifying. So the billboard says birth packages in South Texas. If you're going to have a natural childbirth, $3,950. If you've got a C-section, that is $5,500. And $25. And, you know, it is very blatant. And for a nation who has been dealing with this illegal immigration for so long, this is just an absolute slap in the face, isn't it? And they're coming across our southern border. They're coming from all over the place, and they're

0: Of course, the Democrats will be against any effort to stop birthright citizenship. They would not be against these billboards advertising for people, not American citizens, to come into our country and start birthing a bunch of anchor babies. It's the only way that I can say it. Same concept, by the way, as open borders and their parole program as well, of the Biden administration. Let all of these people in, and eventually you have new Democrat voters. I mean, that's the whole point. That's why the Democrats refuse to close the borders or enforce our immigration laws, and that's why Joe Biden had the parole program as well. By the way, the same parole program that allowed illegal aliens into our country, I did a whole segment on this yesterday where I think it was either yesterday or the day before here on Red Eye Radio, but it's like every single day, we are reminded of the consequences of Joe Biden's wide open borders, the gaslighting of the Biden administration when they said that the border was secure. And we talk about that Haitian truck driver who killed that state patrol officer in Pennsylvania. And I think the American people are really sick of it. And so Donald Trump, basically, the president is saying, please, Supreme Court, take another look. Now, the question is, can we actually do something about this from a legislative standpoint? Mike Johnson, of course, House Speaker, he's on it.
1: The 14th Amendment, the original intent was to enhance and really value citizenship, and it's been devalued because of birthright tourism, which is what we have now. It's a threat to the rule of law and national security. We do need to address it. We're looking at all angles. If there's some legislative fix, we'll advance that immediately. If it's a constitutional amendment, as you know, it takes a little more time. But we've got to address this. It really is a serious, serious issue.
0: Yeah, I don't remember earlier when I said that I don't believe or trust any politicians. I'm getting that way about a lot of pundits, too. I don't think that they're really going to do anything about birth tourism. They've been talking about this for a long time. And so the president has now highlighted and commented on these. And so now the question is, will the Supreme Court take it up again? This does happen rarely, but it does happen, a rehearing. I'm no Supreme Court expert, but the Supreme Court granted rehearings in Roe versus Wade, Citizens United, and Brown versus the Board of Education. So we have seen instances where, yes, the Supreme Court has said, you know what, maybe we will take another look. The president, by the way, saying this, it was a miscarriage of justice, the 6-3 ruling on birthright citizenship. The president saying on Truth Social, American citizenship is not for sale. In fact, this is a crime, and therefore, the Supreme Court's ruling is wrong. He says, I will be asking for a rehearing by the United States Supreme Court immediately. So we'll see what happened. We'll see what happens, and hopefully hopefully Congress can do something. The Republicans in Congress can do something, but as I said earlier, we're simply not even able to get the Save America Act passed. I don't see that they're going to be able to do anything about birthright citizenship either. My name is Dan Mandis, 866-90-RED-EYE. I've got a lot more straight ahead.
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16: 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I don't mean to sound like a, you know, I make the joke on my local show in Nashville. I hate to sound like such a Danny Downer when it comes to Congress actually getting stuff done. But I think the skepticism that we all have, because I know that a lot of you folks understand the absolute dysfunction that we have, not only in Congress, but of course, in Washington, D.C. And so when I say I really don't see the Republicans in the House or the Senate to be able to get anything done, I just don't see it happening. And I think the reason why I'm so cynical is because we have the majority in the House and we have the majority in the Senate. Obviously, we have the White House as well. And we haven't gotten done nearly as much as I would want to see get done. Now, is Donald Trump getting a lot of things done? Well, yeah, he is. He did a lot of executive orders. I don't have the exact number in front of me. But I would see a lot of those. I would like to see a lot of those executive orders made into law. Is it going to happen? Probably not. I mean, it was just was it a week ago? I think it was like a week ago where there was about a dozen or so Republicans in the House of Representatives that literally shut down the House of Representatives. They were angry because the SAVE Act had not passed the Senate. And so they just decided, as we are heading into the midterm elections, hey, you know what? Let's go ahead and just put our dysfunction on full blast. And that is exactly what they did. And they shut down the House of Representatives, and Mike Johnson had to send everybody home. That wasn't the Democrats that did that. That was the Republicans. Even though the House of Representatives, they've passed the SAVE Act, what, three times now? Three or four times already? They can't get it passed in the Senate. And, you know, there's a lot of Republicans that are out there saying, oh, we have some in Nashville. Oh, the problem is the Democrats. That's why the Save America Act won't pass. Bull crap. It's the Republicans. It's the I call them the Rhino Four. You've got Lisa Murkowski. You got Mitch McConnell. You've got Susan Collins and Tom Tillis. Those are the four. They won't pass the Save America Act, and they also won't vote to eliminate the filibuster to get it passed. So that's what I mean when I say, you know what? I would love to see Congress take some sort of action against birthright tourism and birthright citizenship. But will it actually happen, something substantive to ensure that it doesn't keep happening? No, I don't. I don't know if there's ever going to be a time in my life where I'm not disappointed with my own party of the Republicans. It's just frustrating. And when you're a talk show host, and I know that Gary and Eric can relate to this, when you're a talk show host and you start going down the road of, you know, complaining about your own party, some people take offense to it. But, you know, the only way that things are going to get done is if you call out your own party, which is something, by and large, the Democrats refuse to do. Republicans do. Democrats don't. And now the Democrats have their own war going on with all of these socialists. I think of the two parties, though, I think the Democrats are far more of a train wreck than the Republicans. Got a lot more straight ahead. Red Eye Radio.

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6: From ABC News, I'm Dave Packer. Maine Democratic Senate candidate Graham Plattner, who denies allegations of sexual assault, now says he's getting out of the running ahead of Monday's deadline to take his name off of the ballot.
7: In an 11-minute online video announcing he's suspending his campaign, the embattled candidate again denies the allegations against him.
8: The things that have been claimed did not happen.
7: But Graham Plattner says the Democratic Party establishment has already moved past him.
8: The bigger donor networks, they have all committed to spending no money in this race if I'm in it.
7: Now, Plattner insists as the party moves forward, his movement should lead the way. Maine's Democratic Party intends to hold a convention to choose a new nominee to take on Republican incumbent Susan Collins. Stephen Portnoy, ABC News, Washington.
6: President Trump says a memorandum of understanding between Iran and the U.S. is over. This is the U.S. launched a second day of heavy strikes on Iran after ships were targeted in the Strait of Hormuz.
9: We attacked Kargil Island last night. We knocked out a piece. I said, don't touch the oil, because maybe we'll take over Kargil Island. You know, we may take over Kargil Island. There's not a thing they can do about it.
6: The president returning to the U.S. after 2 days of meetings at the NATO summit in Turkey, speaking aboard the new Air Force One plane gifted from Qatar. President Trump insisted there's no security issue with the jet, that despite the fact that he flew the old Air Force One from Turkey to the U.K.
10: Were you aware of any credible threat by Iran against Air Force One?
9: Well, I have a threat all the time. I'm number one on their list before you. But if I go, you go.
6: And we're now hearing from sources that the Secret Service urged the plane swap out of an abundance of caution amid the escalation with Iran.
11: ISIS never welcome here!
6: A protest march and rally in Houston Wednesday night over the ICE shooting death of an undocumented man Tuesday. They accused Lorenzo Saldago Araujo of attempting to evade arrest and ramming his car into an ICE vehicle. Araujo was shot and died on his way to the hospital. You're listening to ABC News.
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6: A federal judge fined former Wisconsin Judge Hannah Dugan $5,000 and cited her, but spared the 67-year-old prison time for helping a Mexican defendant evade ICE agents. Dugan's lawyer, Jason Luzak, called it the right sentence, but says they'll still appeal.
14: The collateral consequences to her were great, and we appreciate that the judge took that into consideration whenever he sentenced her to a fine only in this case.
6: Dugan resigned the Milwaukee County Circuit judgeship that she held for 9 years in January. A Texas kid struck by lightning inside of his own home.
15: It's always been kind of understood that if you're inside of your home, you're safe from lightning because a home is grounded. But an investigation is underway after a child was injured in his family's home in Harris County, Texas. The home, deputies say, was hit by lightning and an electrical current went surging through the home's wiring and electrocuted the homeowner's son, who was using a computer inside the home. They say the child was evaluated by EMS. His condition is not known. Alex Stone, ABC News.
6: A 3-judge panel has denied a request from the Kennedy Center's board to restore President Trump's name to the institution while they appeal an earlier ruling that found the name change illegal. Meta says it will invest more than $9 billion to build its first artificial intelligence data center in Canada, its largest outside the U.S. It will be powered by a natural gas-fired plant being developed by a consortium. Dave Packer, ABC News.
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0: Now, it's Red Eye Radio, with talk about everything from politics to social issues and news of the day. Whether you're up late or you're just starting your day, welcome to the show. From the Relief Factor Studios, for Gary McNamara and Eric Harley, here is Dan Mandis.
1: 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Appreciate you being here. Always appreciate the opportunity to guest host here on Red Eye Radio. Gary and Eric, they return Sunday night, Monday morning. You can find out more about me on the socials at Dan Mandis Show. I host a morning show in Nashville, Tennessee, Super Talk 99.7 WTN. And I have my text line open that I use for my local show. 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So bombs away in Iran for second night in a row. President Donald Trump declaring the ceasefire between Iran and the United States over. And now we have indeed carried out a second night of bombing. I've got a lot of great audio from Trump. He was, you know, as you may know, we played some audio yesterday as well, last night. Donald Trump in NATO, and he's got a lot to say. He's continuing to claim that we have won the war in Iran. We'll go over that claim. There's a lot that the president and the administration does, they do have to be proud of regarding the war in Iran. But there's still a lot of unfinished business. That's the big thing that the president needs to continue to discuss, is the unfinished business. But first, what happened last night? The U.S. pounded targets that included missile and drone sites near the Strait of Hormuz, while Iran fired on Kuwait and Bahrain, which host U.S. military bases, according to a senior U.S. official. You know, every time I see these stories, you know, just talking, just between me and you, I keep wondering, why is it that Iran still has missile and drone sites that are to be blown up? I mean, how are any of these sites still standing? That's the thing that I continue to be shocked by. And I do understand that when they fire upon Kuwait and Bahrain and our military bases, we can see where those missile and drone sites are. And I do understand that. But I would think that we would have the intelligence, we would have the ability to be able to see where these are before they fire off those missiles and before they fire off those drones. And so I'm always just surprised with all of the military hardware that we have dropped on Iran, that they still have areas that are left to be bombed. But here we are. The U.S. struck 90 military targets to, quote, further degrade Iran's ability to attack commercial shipping and innocent civilian mariners in the Strait of Hormuz, U.S. Central Command said in a statement that noted the end of the latest strikes. The U.S. attacks were broader in scope than Tuesday's and included air defense systems, coastal surveillance assets, naval capabilities, and logistics infrastructure, according to CENTCOM. We also struck some bridges as well, so that's going to get a lot of people fired up. We'll talk about why later on in the program. One of the things that I've really enjoyed watching is Donald Trump on his Truth Social. He's now taken to posting videos and pictures of the United States bombing the living crap out of Iran. So if you go to his Truth Social and you just start scrolling down, you will see picture after picture and video after video of the bombings that have taken place over the last couple of days. Also, by the way, it is worth noting that we have taken out one of their head leaders there in the Islamic Revolutionary Guard as well. So that is also in the news. So again, accomplishing a lot militarily, there's still a lot that needs to get done. In a post on social media, Donald Trump describing Wednesday's strikes as retribution for the Iranian attacks on commercial vessels near the Strait of Hormuz earlier this week. The president wrapping it up saying, if it happens again, it'll get much worse. He was on Air Force One, and this comment is one of many making the rounds.
2: But we've already won militarily. They have very little. They have very little left, and they want to make a deal so badly. They called a little while ago. They want to make a deal so badly. I just don't know if they're worthy of making a deal. I don't know that they're going to honor the deal. That's the problem.
3: If
2: crazy, to be honest with you. They're sort of crazy. They're a little bit out of control, but they want to make a deal. Badly.
1: So that is the president. There's a lot of background noise there, but basically the bottom line is the president saying that, yes, the Iranians do want to make a deal badly. You know, when he says these things, I'm just going to be honest with you, a little cynical at this point, actually a lot cynical at this point. You know, because you listen to Red Eye, you listen to talk radio, you know the drill, you know the pattern. The president says things, and then the Iranians will come back and say, we never said that, we don't feel that way, and they will, you know, basically say the opposite of what President Trump is saying, and they'll contradict him at every turn. So he does say the Iranians want to make a deal badly. They've had every opportunity to make a deal. They simply refuse to behave. That's what is happening. And so for the Iranians, if they wanted to make a deal, all they have to do is behave. And they simply refuse to do so. So over the past 24 hours, Iran has been bombing our allies in Kuwait and Bahrain as they do. As I said before, we do have some military installations in those countries. What did we do? We took out, again, some facilities around the Strait of Hormuz. We took out some bridges as well. I think that the president, he clearly wants to make a deal. I think that he's clearly tried diplomacy, and it just is not working with the Iranians. You just heard that audio bite where he said, I don't know if I can trust them. I don't know, the president said, if they are worthy of a deal. I like where the president's going. I like the fact that, because I've been saying for a long time, you cannot trust the Iranians. You cannot trust the Iranians as far as you can throw them. You really can't. I mean, we can debate all day long as to whether or not we should have begun this war in the first place. A lot of people will hear that statement that I just made, and they'll say, the Iranians started this war way back when they took the hostages. I totally get that. I do. But regardless as to whether Donald Trump started the war a few months ago or if Iran started this war way back in 1979, the bottom line is here we are now. We are in this war, regardless as to when it started. We now have to finish it. And there's a lot of unfinished business, and the president is really getting pissed off, and I understand why. Because he wants this war to end. The American people want this war to end as well. The president says, you know, we think that we have a deal. And then Iran either comes out and says, we never agreed to that. They contradict him at every turn. And then Iran will, you know, talking about when the president says, I don't know if Iran is worthy of a deal. Well, we were in the middle of a memorandum of understanding. We were in the middle of good faith negotiations. We're negotiating in good faith. We're the Iranians. I don't know. You know what I do know? Is that Iran will do things like attack ships in the Strait of Hormuz when a ceasefire is supposed to be going on. And so I think the president is just done. I mean, that's the vibe that I'm getting from President Trump. Now, I do understand. A lot of you are listening right now, and I just said this is the vibe that the president is giving, that he is just done. But tomorrow, he may be out there praising Iran. You just never know what you're going to get. And I think sometimes that works to Donald Trump's advantage. I think sometimes that actually works against the president. But I think today, he's just incredibly frustrated, as we all are. The president, though, he was asked this question about why he is not able to end the war. This was earlier today.
3: The Iran war seems to be a strategic dead end for you. Why are you apparently unable to end the Iran war?
2: So I think we're doing just the opposite. The Iran war has been a tremendous military success. And, you know, I can only answer the question by saying they're not going to have a nuclear weapon. I think it's been, I was there for one reason that Iran cannot have a nuclear weapon. I call it, denuclearize Iran, and that's happened. They will never have a nuclear weapon. That stuff is so far down under a mountain. It's a granite mountain that collapsed on top of it. Take months to get it out. I think it's a tremendous success, Iran.
1: So the president, and remember what I've been saying, and that is here all week when we talk about Iran, the president needs to find an off-ramp. That's what he needs to do. He needs to find an off-ramp in this war. He needs to find a victory, whether it is a true victory, whether it is spin, whatever. I think by and large, our country is over this. We want our gas prices back to where they were. I'm no big fan of Iran. I know that most people are not. But the president wants to find an off-ramp. He wants to be able to declare a victory on something, and he wants to be able to end this war. Now, he does have a number of different victories that he could talk about. I mean, he could talk about the killing of the Iranian regime two or three layers deep. He could talk about that. He could talk about destroying their ability to manufacture nuclear weapons, which they have been able to do that. We could talk about destroying their Navy and their Air Force. There's a number of ways that the president could claim success and could claim victory. The question is, will people see a difference between a military victory and a political victory? That's the big problem, because President Trump, as you know, spent a lot of time criticizing Obama's deal with Iran, the nuclear deal that Obama made with Iran. And so whatever deal he makes with the Iranians is got to be better than the deal that Obama struck. But it is going to be inherently different, whatever ultimately happens. I mean, friends, we may get to a point where no deal is actually negotiated. We may get to a point where the memorandum of understanding expires and no deal is made. And the only thing that we can do is continued military action to ensure that Iran does not interfere with the flow of oil through the Strait of Hormuz. That's the only thing we can do. Do that, and from a military standpoint, do everything we possibly can do to ensure that Iran does not have the ability to manufacture a nuclear weapon. Those are the two things now. Those are the two things that I would call unfinished business. Because I know that you've heard the same audio bites and you've seen the same deal that I have over the past couple of months, where the president and the president's administration will say that our military action in Iran has been a tremendous success. And they'll talk about the bullet points. They'll talk about, you know, the Navy at the bottom of the sea, the Air Force that was destroyed. They'll talk about all of that. And those are successes. That is the military success. But from a political success, you can talk about Iran and the Islamic Revolutionary Guard still being in place. What control do they have over the Strait of Hormuz? Those are going to be the things that I believe the president will ultimately be judged on. And yeah, I do believe that this country is going to have a great debate and a great discussion about whether or not this war has been a tremendous success and what a victory actually means. Donald Trump has to convince America that the Islamic Revolutionary Guard's ability to just survive does not mean that they necessarily won. A lot of people will make the case that if they're still breathing and if they're still in charge, then they won. I'm not even sure the discussion is about nuclear weapons at this point. It really does seem to be about the Strait of Hormuz and Iran trying to control it and Iran trying to charge tolls to the ships that that try to sail through it. But Donald Trump is tired of dealing with Iran. I think the rest of the world, certainly the Middle East, is also tired of dealing with Iran.
2: I don't know. I think they're a little loco. They're a little crazy.
1: Yeah, that is what President Trump said about Iran. Any government, I would say, that merrily kills so many of its citizens and just doesn't seem to care. They are crazy and they are nuts. But the president rattled off a lot of the military accomplishments of the war earlier today when he was at NATO. We'll talk about that and a whole lot more straight ahead. Phone number remains 866-90-RED-EYE, 866-907-3339. If you can't call in, text in 615-737-9986. Got a lot more straight ahead.
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2: I don't know. I think they're a little loco. They're a little crazy.
1: Yep, that is Donald Trump talking about the Iranians. And, you know, again, as I said at the end of the last segment, this is a country that just kills many of its citizens, and they just really don't seem to care about much of anything. The president in this particular press conference, he rattled off a lot of the military accomplishments of the war that I've already mentioned in the first segment of this radio broadcast. There have been many. Donald Trump spoke about their Navy and the Air Force being gone, the ability to make nuclear weapons gone as well. Then he spoke about Iran's wishes for Trump himself to be assassinated.
2: And you know what? I may be gone, too. Because I'm their number one target. It's out all over the place. I'm their number one because they're scum. That's the way they act. And that's the way they've done it for 47 years. But I'm doing what's right for the country. I'm doing really what's right for the world. They have to be stopped. And they've killed thousands, hundreds of thousands of people. They killed 52,000 protesters over the last 3 months. So when you say we're not doing well, I think we're doing phenomenally well.
1: So it just, you know, honestly, it's just a matter of how you gauge success. How do you gauge victory? Again, militarily, yeah. Man, we are getting in there and we are blowing stuff up. We have set them back big time. But we won't know who won this war for a while. Do you know the old saying, how it goes, you don't really judge a president's time in office until, you know, 100 years in the future. That's kind of how I feel about Iran, where it just kind of depends on what happens with Iran and what they decide to do. Think about this. Right now, they have the opportunity, the Iranians have the opportunity to make a deal. To make a deal to try to make their country's economy incredible. And the amazing thing is they just don't care. They value things that the rest of the world doesn't value. They value death. They value the ability to kill innocent people. That's what Iran values. The rest of the world just doesn't agree with that, and trying to make these folks into less barbaric has proven to be difficult, to say the least.

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1: Yes, we have a dog.
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2: Awesome.
1: Yeah.
2: Now, let's just talk about what we can bring for dessert.
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1: 866-90-RED-EYE is the phone number, 866-907-3339. All right, so I put a poll up on my socials on X at Dan Mandis Show. It's very simple. Grade President Trump's war efforts in Iran. You can give him an A, a B, a C, or an F. And I truly want to know what you think. Now, right now, and I literally put this up just seconds ago, 75%, I have no idea how many people have voted. And all of four votes. Thank you. So 75% of those four votes say that President Trump gets an A. 0% gave him a B. Now you've got 20% giving him a C and 20% giving the president an F. So, you know, that's going to be up for the next 23, 24 hours or so. And we'll talk about what the final results will be tomorrow night. And I'll keep you updated on what people are saying. I think a lot of folks, again, not to belabor the point, but it just depends on how you define victory. Let's see here. This is, I'm sorry, I've got a phone call. Phone call says 866-907-3339, 866-90-RED-EYE. Jane is in Oregon on Red Eye Radio. Hey, Jane, how are you?
2: I'm tired, I think. But
1: you
2: I'm
1: and me both.
2: My comment is that, you know, everybody's talking about Iran in the last 47 years, but you know, if you think about it, do you remember the movie 300, where it was Iran? You know, Sparta and Athens had been scrapping back and forth for some time. But here comes Iran, who had no borders with them, comes over the water, and he traps, there were 300 warriors trying to protect Sparta.
1: Okay.
2: And he wiped them all out by skullduggery. Iran coming over for what reason? You know, they weren't his neighbors or anything like that.
1: Well, the reality is, Jane, whether we're talking about, 2000 years or 47 years, the Middle East has always been a train wreck. And I think part of what's going on currently is you've got a lot of nations in the Middle East that just hate Iran for a number of different reasons. And clearly we have our reasons, and many of them, for hating Iran as well. So whether we're talking about, 2000 years ago or, 47 years ago or yesterday, we've got plenty of reasons why we don't like Iran. Now, let me ask you this, though, real quick, Jane. If you could give Donald Trump, just since it's on my mind and I put the poll up, if you could give Donald Trump a grade for this war, what would you give him?
2: I like Trump. He's just amazing as far as I'm concerned. Somebody was walking with him one time and said, we could get killed out here. He says, got to go sometime.
1: Yeah. And I think President Trump.
2: So whatever he does is fine with me. I figure he knows what he's doing. He seems to have a second sight or something.
1: Would you give him an A, a B, a C, or an A? Well, I know you would give him an F. Would you give him an A?
2: A. Yeah, I'll give him an A.
1: Okay. And I appreciate the call very much, Jane. And one of the things that Jane said is she seemed sort of apprehensive, like she didn't want to actually, give him a grade at all. She said, I like President Trump. Here's the thing. I like President Trump, too. I like him a lot, and I think that he's got tremendous ideas. I think that he has done a lot of really good things in his first term and now in his second term. I think that, unfortunately, with the Iranian situation, we have gotten ourselves, and the president has gotten himself into a situation where he's dealing with a nation that is just not willing to play along. They're not willing to negotiate. Donald Trump, the art of the deal. Well, it's hard to come up with a great deal for everyone if one side of the negotiation, they're not negotiating in good faith. And that is what is happening with Iran. They're simply not negotiating in good faith. And so for the president, clearly he is frustrated. We're all frustrated. If you are a conservative, you understand that the midterm elections are coming. And if gas prices are going to go back up, it's funny, in my morning show in Nashville, Tennessee, I opened the show, you know, kind of, you know, joking a little bit. It's like the Iranians knew that my favorite gas station gas was at, you know, $3.09. And now more than likely it's going to go back up again. And it is frustrating. Am I worried about the midterm elections? I'm absolutely worried about the midterm elections. Am I worried about the overall state of the Middle East? Yes, I am very worried about the overall state of the Middle East. We'll have to see ultimately where this whole thing goes. One of my favorite commentators is Scott Jennings over on CNN.
3: Yeah, I don't agree that this conflict has somehow hardened Iran even further. I think they were already as adversarial to the United States as they could be. They've been adversarial to us for 47 years. And it was this president that decided to try to do something about it. He also tried to give diplomacy a chance. I concur that, you know, there was always a high percentage chance the Iranians were never going to come to the table here in a meaningful way in good faith.
1: And I'll let him finish here in a second. But when we got into this deal with Iran, when we got into this war in Iran, that's one of the first things I said. I said, okay, I get what the president's trying to do. I appreciate that they can't have a nuclear weapon. I got all of it. But my biggest concern, and I hate to say it because I'm not one of those guys that, you know, runs around saying, you know, I was right, I was right, I was right. That's not my deal. But I will tell you that all of my concerns have ended up really coming to fruition. Guy called up earlier. Tom from Illinois, he couldn't hold on. But one of the things that he wanted to say was, who are we negotiating with? And it's a great point. Because in Iran, remember, and I know that Gary and Eric talk about this all the time. But remember, in Iran, you've got a couple of different levels of government, if you will. You've got the Islamic Revolutionary Guard. They're the ones that ultimately they're the military apparatus of the government, and you know, their job really is to keep the order. And also, they're the ones that are calling the shots because they're the ones with the guns. And so they have a lot of responsibilities within Iran. They're the ones that have gone to the streets and killed a lot of those.

0: actually speaking to the people that matter in Iran. We're actually speaking to Qatar. We're speaking to nations that are participating in the negotiations, but they're not necessarily, you know, involved militarily, except Iran is bombing them every time that they get upset. And every time we try to do something, they will bomb our allies in the Middle East. Kuwait is another one. You've got Oman, you've got Qatar, Pakistan has been involved as well in the negotiations. But the question is, who should we be negotiating with? That's the major issue. You've got who are we negotiating with, and I just told you, we've got the arm of the Iranian government that doesn't really seem to have any teeth. Then we've got Oman and Qatar and Pakistan. We are negotiating with them as well as mediators, but who should we be negotiating with? And again, that's the Islamic Revolutionary Guard. So there's a lot of questions that still need to be answered, and we'll have to see ultimately where this all goes. 866-90-RED-EYE is the phone number, 866-907-3339. You can text in if you can't call in, 615-737-9986. Got a lot more straight ahead.
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4: 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If you find me on X, I've got a poll up there tonight. Grade President Trump's war efforts in Iran, A, B, C, or F. About 65% of you are giving the president an A, 5.9% a B. You've got 17.6% giving President Trump a C, and an F, 11.8%. Somebody on the text line that I use at 615-737-9986 commenting on the fact that there were some of you that gave the president an F. Somebody said, well, that proves that there are some people who listen to Red Eye Radio who have Trump derangement syndrome. I would disagree. I mean, I just told you in the previous segment that I like President Trump a lot, and I think that he's done a lot of really good things, and he's got some really good ideas. That doesn't mean, though, that I'm not going to criticize him when I believe that he is off base on something, and I have done that many times. But I promise you, friends, I'm the last guy that you can accuse of having Trump derangement syndrome just because I have a problem with some of the things that he has done. Let's say hello to this is Dave in Pennsylvania on Red Eye Radio. Dave, thanks for calling in.
5: Yeah, I think we should just go in and finish the job. I think we got him on the ropes. I think it's like when you've got a fighter on the ropes in the ring, you go for it. Now, they're attacking Bahrain, the UAE, yep. Kuwait. Why can't we furnish these people with systems by which they can defend themselves and offensive systems, which when they can fight back? And why can't we just go? I don't mean the Iranian people, but against the IRCG, the regime, governmental buildings, oil refineries, bridges, things of that nature. I mean, you've got them on the ropes. Let's finish them off.
4: So what I would say, and Dave, I appreciate the call there, because I'm right there with you, right? Like, from an emotional standpoint, you're absolutely right. I want to see some bombs dropped, and that is what's happening. Part of the problem is that Iran has an endless supply of drones. And relatively speaking, drones are really cheap, and it costs a lot of money to be able to knock them down from a military standpoint. So that's number one, is they do have a lot of drones. And number two, you probably got China and Russia helping Iran, sort of off to the side, if you will. And so Iran is going to have plenty of ammunition from a drone standpoint. That's number one. So as easy as it is to drop a bunch of bombs, it's a lot harder to fend off all of those drones. So that's number one. Number two, we are trying to reverse, and we have reversed some of the things that were in the memorandum of understanding that allowed Iran to sell oil on the open market. They now, again, are no longer allowed to do that, thereby nuking their economy, which is something we really do need to do. Number three, a lot of people are saying we need to take Karg Island. That is something that would be an incredible escalation, but I believe that it is something that we do need to do. Let's see here. This is Rich in Pennsylvania, real quick on Red Eye Radio. Rich, thanks for calling in. Go ahead.
6: Well, hi. I'm from Oregon. I'm with you. I like Trump a lot, and he's done a lot of great things. And when he first started the Iran thing, I gave him an A. But you know, when he says that we've defeated them militarily, He's blowing smoke up our butts, because if that was the case, they wouldn't be able to close the Strait of Hormuz. I mean, just be honest, and like your last caller said, just get the job done. I mean, it's almost like
4: gaslighting.
6: He's clueless, you know.
4: Yeah.
6: If he ever thought Iran was ever going to be bargain in good faith, and then he's naive. I mean,
4: yeah. All right. Hey, Rich, I appreciate the call. Running out of time here. I'll say a couple of things real quick as we wrap up this hour. Number one, you're right, because you don't negotiate with terrorists. And as I said previous in this hour, I never had faith that Iran would negotiate in good faith. That's number one. Number two, their ability to close the Strait of Hormuz, that is a really difficult and tedious, frankly, conversation, because there's a lot of ways that the Iranians can close the Strait of Hormuz. I just talked about the drones, and there's some other ways as well. The problem is that the ships that go through the Strait of Hormuz, they can't get insurance. That's a bigger issue because of Iran.
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14: From ABC News, I'm Sherry Preston. Another night of U.S. attacks on Iran after President Trump declared the ceasefire over. Details from ABC's Jacqueline Lee.
15: New U.S. strikes hitting Iran, the second in 24 hours, according to a U.S. official, adding the U.S. targeting coastal radar sites and anti-ship missile locations after President Trump declared the ceasefire over. Posting on Truth Social, this is in retribution for yesterday's bombing of ships by Iran. If it happens again, it will get much worse.
14: Tehran firing back, targeting Kuwait, Qatar, and Bahrain, home to the U.S. Navy's 5th Fleet headquarters. Iran's health ministry reporting at least 14 people were killed in the new attacks. President Trump back in Washington after the NATO summit in Turkey, but he's flying out of that country in the old Air Force One, leaving behind the brand new jet that Qatar gave him. Here's ABC's Karen Waugh.
16: The new plane, donated by Qatar, reportedly does not have the same defensive capabilities. Trump denied security concerns were behind the switch.
17: You're saying there wasn't a security concern?
18: No. Why would there?
16: But passengers on the plane were told to keep their window shades down during the flight. The Qatari jet was flown separately to a base in the UK, where the president boarded it for the rest of the flight home.
14: Maine Democrat Graham Plattner now suspending his campaign for Senate.
19: We believe that for the movement to continue, it can't be made.
14: Plattner denying a former girlfriend's accusations of sex assault, but facing pressure to drop out of the closely watched race. Democrats are trying to unseat Republican Senator Susan Collins as a part of their effort to take back control of the Senate. In Houston, calls for an independent investigation into the fatal ICE shooting of a Mexican husband and father. Mexico also demanding a full investigation. ICE says he was undocumented and tried to ram an officer's vehicle. His family says it didn't happen. This is ABC News.
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14: President Trump says the U.S. will give Ukraine license to produce Patriot missile defense systems. Kyiv has long requested the technology in its ongoing war with Russia. Study of nearly 20,000 NFL players followed for an average of just over 26 years shows although they had lower overall mortality than the general population, they were nearly four times more likely to die from things like Parkinson's, dementia, and ALS. Dangerous heat gripping much of the nation once again. ABC's Sam Champion with more on what parts of the country feel the hottest.
0: Extreme heat warnings that are snuggled up against the coast. That's Georgia into the Carolinas. Charleston at 111. And over the next 3 days, it does not get better. Focus down into Florida, then move over to Louisiana as well with those heat index levels near 110.
14: It'll be a while before we know the reason that building in New York City was in danger of collapse. Here's ABC's Aaron Katursky.
1: Crews inside that building were alarmed when they saw beams bending, windows breaking, and concrete starting to crumble. The mayor is promising a full investigation.
22: As soon as we answer the emergency questions around safety in this moment, we are going to be conducting a full investigation as to how we got to this point.
1: Officials say the building is now stable. Evacuated buildings and nearby streets are starting to reopen.
14: The developer tells the New York Times the incident is nothing more than a typical construction mishap. Sherry Preston, ABC News.
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4: 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Grade President Trump's war in Iran, and I've got A, B, C, or F, and by far, a lot of people still saying that Donald Trump deserves an A, but the more that people are voting, the more the numbers do change. So I'll keep you updated on how those numbers do continue to change. Can I say this, though? I think it is awfully rich for people across the country in the media, the Democrats as well, who are saying that Donald Trump is losing it. This is the headline. This is the headline from the Daily Mail. Donald Trump makes two astonishing verbal gaffes at NATO, sparking wild dementia allegations. Now, I don't know if you've heard what the president has done or did, but I'm going to play for you these, then I'm going to get to your calls. But he did have a couple of verbal gaffes. Now, I don't believe these are any big deal, but this is gaffe number one, where he referred to the Islamic Republic of Japan.
26: We have an aircraft carrier, which is one of the most beautiful in the world. It's one of the biggest, the Abraham Lincoln. And 2 months ago, we had 100, I told this story yesterday, we had 111 missiles shot by the Islamic Republic of Japan.
4: So, clearly, the Islamic Republic of Japan is not launching missiles.
26: They were shot at the aircraft carrier over a period of about 1 hour. 111 missiles going to a very expensive ship, and every one of those missiles was knocked down.
4: Now, the funny thing is, it's not funny. I'm letting it play a little bit more just to see if he corrected himself. Because, you know, and I speak for a living, right? I speak on the radio for a living. I do podcasts. I do interviews. I'm interviewed all the time. And mistakes do happen. But for the people on the left who obviously ignored the problems that Joe Biden was having in real time, as people like me and Gary and Eric were all screaming that Joe Biden has a problem. And everybody ignored it, gaslighting the American people. Now, though, all of a sudden, people seem to know what early onset of dementia is. You know, if you think about it, and by the way, here's the other one that President Trump did real quick, where he confused President Zelensky with Putin. Listen.
26: Do you have a question for President Putin, please?
4: So he's got to his right, he's got Vladimir Zelensky. And so he confused Vladimir Zelensky with Vladimir Putin. Do you know how many people have made that mistake?
26: Do you have a question for President Putin, please? What would you like to ask him? Because I'm going to ask him that question.
4: So Trump, you know, he laughed it off. He realized pretty much immediately, oh, I shanked it. Shanked it. This is Zelensky, not Putin. He's been doing a lot of flying. So I looked up just for, you know, craps and giggles. I did look up the early onset of dementia to see if Trump fit any of those any of those, you know, signs or symptoms. Did I see anything in Donald Trump? Not one. I mean, the president is able to handle multiple tasks at a time. He is able to give interviews and speak to the media for hours at a time. They talk about how, and I, when I say early onset of dementia, I mean, the man is, how old is Trump? What is he, like 70 something? Let's see here. Guys in the studio, Ron, how old is Donald Trump? Donald Trump is 81 years old. He is not showing signs of dementia, and clearly everybody knew that Joe Biden did. So if you want to compare, contrast Donald Trump and Joe Biden, we certainly can. These are, you know, very innocent mistakes that people make. I've told the story to my local audience in Nashville, Tennessee. My mom, she died at the age of 82, and my mom, she passed away, but she thought for years, my mother thought that she had early onset of dementia. Now she didn't. But she swore that she did. Do you know why? Because she always got confused with names. I remember when I was probably 12, 13, 14 years old. My mom was in her probably, I think, 50s at that time. I can't do math on the radio. But she would say, you know, my brother's name is Mike. We had a dog named Tigger. So she would, you know, if she's talking to me, she would say, Michael. Tigger, no, I mean Danny, right? She would go through like 15 different names before she could get, you know, to the right name. But she died in her early 80s, and she was absolutely sharp as a tack. And I don't mean Joe Biden sharp as a tack. I mean, she really was sharp as a tack. So, you know, some people, they have problems with, you know, names or that kind of a thing. It doesn't mean that they've got, you know, Alzheimer's or dementia or anything. It just means that they've got a little quirk in the brain, and they're not able to remember people's names for whatever reason. But for Donald Trump, I mean, it is clear that he is in full command of everything that's going on in his mind. And again, if that's what you want to try to hang on Donald Trump, you know, some sort of Alzheimer's or dementia, if you've watched the man in a press conference, if you've watched him, you know, go through one, two or three pressers a day where he's got, you know, 70 questions being hurled at him in one time, he is able to handle all of them. So I just, you know, I don't want to belabor the point, but I think if you have President Trump, and he is clearly showing a full command of his faculties because he's got a full command of the issues, yet he says something as, innocuous as confusing Vladimir Putin and Vladimir Zelensky. It's like, give it a rest. The phone number is 866-90-RED-EYE, 866-907-3339. And let me say hello to, this is Stephen in Alabama on Red Eye Radio. Hey, Stephen.
2: Hi, Dan. Real briefly on this this idea that he's got early onset dementia, I think it's fatigue more than anything.
4: Yeah, that's a great point.
2: He works too much.
4: Mm-hmm.
2: But the next point, let me just, I know your time is limited, but on this Iran conflict, okay, I served over 35 years in the U.S. military as a commissioned officer, U.S. Army. And I've also worked as a senior principal engineer for the Department of Defense Threat Reduction Agency in the Nuclear Technologies Division. That's where I worked as a contractor. Iran cannot be negotiated with. The analogy I make with it is when you hire an exterminator because you have cockroaches in your house, you don't negotiate and say, well, let's just kill half of them. No, you have to wipe them out. That's the nature of Iran. In 1979, I was at Fort Benning, Georgia, as a brand new second lieutenant. I became a colonel later in my career. And I've said since that date in 1979, I told all the other candidates that I was in officer candidate school with as an E5 at that time, that one day we're going to have to deal with Iran, and it's going to be difficult, and we're going to have to wipe them out. You cannot mm-hmm. negotiate with these people. They cannot be trusted. They lie by design. And that's all I want to say about that, Dan.
4: Yeah, they lie and they obfuscate. And, I think that Donald Trump, I think he had to have known that he was going to, this is what he was going to be faced with, is the lying, the obfuscation. I mean, remember, they lie about everything. If there's one thing that I've noticed with every Iranian expert that I've interviewed, they all do say the same thing, which is they are indeed famous for lying. By the way, I stand corrected. Donald Trump, 80 years old, not just turning 82. Let's see here. Danny is in Missouri on Red Eye Radio. Danny, go ahead.
3: I want to tell you that I know that you filled in for multiple hosts, and what's really odd, and I hope I'm not shooting you in the foot, but I think you do a better job than some of the guys you fill in.
4: Well, I appreciate that. I'm always appreciative of the opportunity. One of the things they've screened the call. One of the things that I see that you're saying you're going to say is Donald Trump underestimated the Iranian fanaticism. I find that interesting because Donald Trump, and I'll let you state it how you want, but I think that Donald Trump, Iran has been on his radar for a long time. You've actually brought up a really good point, and one that I've thought about for a long time, because for someone who has been so educated on Iran, and he's been talking about that for a long time, I don't know if he underestimated their fanaticism or if he underestimated or maybe overestimated his own ability to deal with that. But go ahead.
3: Well, I think, you were talking about a grade. And at first I thought, well, B minus. And then really I've kind of thought about it while I was on hold. But I think it's more like an A minus, because he really, what he's doing is something that nobody, no president has done in 47 years. Now, when Reagan, and I think they were kind of afraid of Reagan, which is why they let the hostages go on January 20th.
4: Yeah.
3: When he got inaugurated. But he didn't follow through. But at the same time, he was also dealing with the aftermath of Jimmy Carter's, terrible economy.
4: Yeah.
3: So
4: yeah.
3: I kind of get that. But the weird thing is, I also think that he kind of thought that, it was going to be kind of like Venezuela. And you're dealing with a different animal. But
4: Absolutely. You bring up a great point, Danny, because this came right on the heels of Venezuela, which I'm not going to say it was easy, because the Venezuelan military operation was brilliant by all standards. I do think that maybe President Trump is guilty of maybe either overestimating our own ability to drive out the Islamic Revolutionary Guard, or maybe he did underestimate their ability to stay in power. But either way, Danny, I appreciate the call and the fine words as well. Tammy is in Tennessee, probably listening to Super Talk 99.7, where I host a morning show there. Tammy, thanks for holding on. Go ahead.
5: Oh, thank you. I know you talk all the time, Dan, but thanks for taking my call. I'm a little nervous because I don't think I've ever called in, but as I was watching the news tonight, as I usually do, when he talks about decimating the Air Force and the Navy and blah, blah, blah, probably we could stop this war in 2 weeks of something that I've never heard anybody mention. This religious theocracy that is so brutal, that wants to basically kill everything on the planet so they can meet Allah, they can have their 72 virgins. Mm-hmm. Why has nobody whispered in Donald Trump's ear or started a rumor that every Marine or military bullet, every drone, every missile has pig DNA or blood in it?
4: Uh-huh. Well, I don't know if that I understand the and appreciate the spirit of that comment. I think at the end of the day, if they're going to be on the receiving end of a missile, I don't think it matters to them if they got if there is a pork blood or whatever on it. I think that at the end of the day, whether it contains that or not, we need to be dropping more. And I think that you're right. And people are commenting, by the way, on the poll that I put up, gray Donald Trump, A, B, C, or an F. I think people are saying exactly that, too, which is let's start going after the airports. Let's start going after the bridges. There's some people, and Tammy, I appreciate the call. There's some people that say that, well, if the president does that, if he goes after, you know, this infrastructure that is used by civilians, that is a war crime. That is something that the left has been saying a lot. It's actually not. I mean, leftists, just please stop it, because it is easily provable. It is easily verified that the Iranian military, they also use the bridges and the airports and so forth, thereby making them legitimate targets. 866-90-RED-EYE is the phone number. All right, coming up, a couple more of your calls. Thank you for all the calls. I love it. A couple more of your calls. Also, the latest on Graham Plattner. If you don't know, he is now dropped out of the Senate race in Maine. What he had to say, my jaw hit the table. Details straight ahead right here on Red Eye Radio.
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7: How did last week's hot temperatures east of the Rockies impact USDA's latest pasture and rangeland conditions report? According to meteorologist Brad Rippey,
9: we did see a 1-point increase in the very poor-to-poor ratings for pastures nationally, now 36%, up from 35% a week ago. The good-to-excellent rating dropping a point from 34% last week to 33% good-to-excellent nationally this week.
7: Even with the slight condition deterioration week over week, Rippey says some areas note green pastures, including
9: the Midwest, 60% good to excellent or greater in every Midwestern state except Nebraska and the Dakotas. We've even seen enough improvement in the South, previous drought-affected areas, that we've seen pastures now rated greater than 60% good to excellent in states like Kentucky, Louisiana, and Alabama.
7: However, one-third of the nation records significantly very poor-to-poor pasture and rangeland conditions for the period ending July 5th. I'm Rod Bain reporting for the U.S. Department of Agriculture in Washington, D.C.
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4: 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Ken is in Michigan listening to the great WJR. Ken, thanks for calling in. Go ahead.
28: Yes, up until yesterday, I believe I would have given him an F. I believe he had sincere intentions of ending it diplomatically with negotiations. I think he underestimated the tenacity of the Iranians. They're very manipulative. They know we have the midterms coming up, and they have basically, through the negotiations, blindsided him, wasted 2 months, and now after they're attacking the ships, I think Trump is going to finally finish him off and I'm going to wind up giving him an A.
4: So I want to make sure I got it. So diplomacy, and I'm not judging, diplomacy was an F, dropping more bombs, it's an A.
28: The diplomacy with them, they don't negotiate.
4: No, you're right. Okay, Ken, you're thanks for the call. Ken, you're absolutely right. Ken, you're on the right track. But the thing is, you're on the right track because Donald Trump has said many times before he entered into this negotiation that you cannot trust Iran. So he went in there. I mean, he's on record is saying that the Iranians, they lie, they cheat, they steal, they fund terrorism, etc. So he went into this eyes wide open, knowing exactly what he was getting into. I give him an A because he tried diplomacy. He proved to the rest of the world that diplomacy matters. Now, clearly, he gave Iran enough rope, if you want to use this analogy, enough rope to hang themselves, because it is clear they are not interested in negotiating any kind of a peace deal. Now, he's really given himself the permission to start dropping bombs. And I think that, hopefully, as you say, Ken, will finish the job. And thanks for your call.
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26: My name is Erica, and my son, Kaysen, is a patient at Shriners Children. My oldest called me and said, Kaysen got burnt. I said, how bad is it? He wouldn't answer me. Before we could see Kaysen, the trauma doctor came in and said, he needs to go to Shriners.
29: To survive a burn injury and to return to life unafraid and full of joy and be who you're supposed to be is what we strive to deliver to our patients. 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He's fully functional. He's riding his dirt bike, doing all of the things that you would want him to do. I can't think of another system that has the impact on pediatric patients that Shriners Children's does.
30: I wouldn't do anything else.
31: We're just so thankful that Kaysen is still here because things can change in the blink of an eye.
26: Go online right now to loveshriners.org.
32: My name is Emma. I am 13 years old. 6 years ago, I was injured in a car accident that left me paralyzed from the waist down. Once I completed rehab, my mom applied for a canine companion service dog. 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
1: 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Dan Mandis here in for Gary and Eric. 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I host a morning show in Nashville, Tennessee on Super Talk 99.7. Gary and Eric, they return next Sunday night, Monday morning. So we've all been on Plattner watch, right? So we've been dealing with Graham Plattner. He has been running for the Senate in the state of Maine, and he's had a lot of controversy. Of course, I've been keeping you updated on everything regarding his election bid, and it's been really a drama all week. And so there's been a massive amounts of very scurrilous accusations against him, the latest of which were rape and sexual assault. He's been running again for the Senate in Maine. He won the primary. Now, after pressure from the party, Graham Plattner, finally, earlier tonight, he dropped out of the race.
2: Hey, everyone. It's Graham Plattner here. I think as many of you know, over the past couple days, I have faced some very serious allegations. Mm-hmm. And I just want to make it clear, this is all false. The things that have been claimed did not happen. It's not real. It has placed an immense amount of weight on me. As I think about what needs to happen now.
1: Well, and by the way, throughout this 7-minute-plus video, he was fighting back tears. And, you know, he does say that all the allegations are false. But the problem is that the allegations, the accusations, have all been very consistent. I mean, you've got a Nazi tattoo, the accusations of aggressive and intimidating behavior, the nasty behavior on social media, the homophobic slurs and the anti-Semitic nonsense that he would spew. And remember, he had said that women who were raped had to look at their own behavior. Remember all of that. So then the accusation comes from an ex-girlfriend who said that he had raped her. It was just too much for the Democrat Party nationally and for the state of Maine. And so the Democrats, I believe, and I said this last night, the Democrats simply realized that they could not win with this guy. So now they orchestrated his ouster from the Senate race. And here's more from that video explaining for him what is next.
2: I just want you to think about, like, what you would do as a regular person in a position where a much larger world, large forces, were working against you personally to accuse you of the worst thing that a person could do, and it was not remotely true. I learned about this through press inquiries with no time to truly respond, no time for investigations before a corporate media system and the political establishment got to act as judge, jury, and executioner.
1: So throughout this whole thing, and by the way, I will say that Graham Plattner does have some valid points. I mean, you're talking about a guy who, you know, he says, I only found out about this through a press inquiry, but okay, he's denying these accusations. But the problem is, as I said, he is such a repulsive individual that, I mean, unfortunately, there's a lot of people that are unwilling to give him the benefit of the doubt. One of the other things that I noticed in this video is that he doesn't take any responsibility for anything that has happened to him. And I'll get to that part of the story coming up. But, you know, he does have valid points where the woman in question came out of nowhere and accused him at just the right time for maximum pressure for him to drop out. So I think the Democrat Party, I think they've been worried about his chances. And as I said, and as he said, the corporate machine that is the media and the Democrat Party working as one came after him. But he's dismissing all of the other accusations that have been made against him and how that very same media and that very same Democrat Party defended him. Now, the question is whether the accusations are true. Now, the statute of limitations is like 20 years in Maine. So his accuser, if he truly did commit rape, his accuser can file reports and see if he could be brought up on charges. It's 5 years after the fact. But, you know, before you feel too sorry for Graham Plattner, and I know most people don't, and I certainly don't, he did sign up for this. Graham Plattner knows politics. Graham Plattner knows that it is a rough and tumble, really nasty business. But he got into it anyway.
2: There is a reason that this is happening now. I only have until July 13th, until I am officially the nominee. This was the last week to try to get me off of the ballot. It's not the false allegations, though, that have brought us to where we are. It's the fact that they are being used by the political establishment to put structural pressure on us. We live in a political system that is not built for normal people. It is a system that is built structurally to make sure that movements like ours cannot flourish.
1: Wow.
2: That if they begin to succeed, they can be crushed.
1: All right, so I would say to Graham Plattner, you know, stop talking. Because I think that he now is frankly sounding like a sore loser. I would remind him that it was the political establishment that brought him to where he was. They encouraged him to run. They loved him. They helped him. They donated to his campaign. But it's been his own social media posts and his own comments and his Nazi tattoo that started this whole thing to unravel. And they stood by him after every one of those social media posts and comments and the news about the tattoo. They stood by him every step of the way. And so this comment that the political establishment is built so that movements like his, or ours, as he said, cannot flourish, which is an absolute load of crap. Because he literally had the party leaders like Elizabeth Warren and Bernie Sanders endorsing him until his past came, too much of it came to light. And it got to a point where it was just ridiculous with the amount of accusations that were against him. And again, the accusations were unproven, but by the standards of the Democrats and the standards of the hashtag MeToo movement, the victim, the woman, is always to be believed. That's a Democrat thing. So then that is exactly why they finally said no more.

0: He goes on to blame the party for his ouster, taking zero responsibility for his fall from grace.
1: Those in power who have the ability to do so are using these allegations as an excuse to take away all of the things that we need to run a campaign. We are going to lose our ability to fundraise. We are going to lose our ability to access voter data. We are going to lose all of the things that any campaign needs on the basic level simply to function. Larger organizations, the national level party, the bigger donor networks, they have all committed to spending no money in this race if I'm in it.
0: Well, again, you knew that politics was a dirty business. And by the way, the fact that all of those people that I just mentioned, Elizabeth Warren and Bernie Sanders and a lot of these other party elite on the Democrat side, the fact that they stood by you despite the earlier accusations from a Republican, so nobody cared on the left, of sexual assault, or all of the really bizarre social media postings and the things that you've said, the fact that they stood by you when all of that came to light and the Nazi tattoo proves that politics is a dirty business. And so now, at this point, as we wrap this up, Graham Plattner is close to tears as he talks about how his campaign is done.
1: We believe that for the movement to continue, it can't be made. And for that reason, we are suspending campaign operations. This is incredibly difficult because I know that some will think it's an admission of guilt, and it most certainly is not. We're not doing it because of the allegations. We're doing it because of the structures that are being taken away from us by those in power.
0: So there you have it. Now the big question is, what is next for the Democrat Party? The Democrats can choose who they want to run against Susan Collins. This is from Fox News. Plattner's exit from the race comes 5 days before a crucial deadline, which, if he had missed it, would have prevented Maine Democrats from replacing him with a new nominee on the general election ballot. A lot of people were saying that Plattner actually was handcuffing the Democrat Party in Maine. They say the suspension of his campaign took place 1 month after Plattner won a landslide victory in Maine's June 9th Democratic Senate primary, but just 2 days after the explosive report on Monday afternoon contained an allegation of rape from a woman he had previously dated. Now, a lot of people are saying what I said last night, which is vast majority of the stuff that is out there, the 156,000 people that voted for him in the primary, they already knew dude was a toxic dirtbag, and they voted for him anyway. So did the party in Maine, the Democrat Party in Maine, did they do the right thing by ultimately canceling out the vote of the 156,000 people that voted for him? They forced him out. They forced him out. Now they're just going to place somebody else in there. We'll have to see what happens. We'll return next on Red Eye Radio.
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11: 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Go ahead.
12: Thank you. This thing with the RAN, I think it's going to have to be settled kind of like the way we had to settle things with the Empire of Japan.
11: Because you want to nuke Iran?
12: Well, not really. I don't really, but they're not going to give up. Does anybody understand that?
11: Okay, hey Bob, let me ask you a question because I am absolutely not for nuking Iran, but I totally understand why you say that. Nuke Iran and kill, you know, thousands of innocent civilians or American boots on the ground. Which would you rather?
12: No, I would rather see that happen because, let's face it, they go out and they kill their own people every day of the week. So, I mean, yeah. I know it's crazy, but that's the last victory we had. And it's the last time that, you know, we put a stop to this kind of nonsense.
11: All right, Bob, thank you very much for the call. I appreciate it. I'm not for nuking Iran. I totally get Bob's sentiment. I've got a lot more straight ahead. Do we still not know where Mitch McConnell is or what's going on with his health? Details straight ahead.
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18: From ABC News, I'm Sherry Preston. Another round of airstrikes against Iran early today, and Iran responding by targeting Gulf Coast countries. The strikes coming hours after President Trump said the memorandum of understanding on the ceasefire was over. The president back at the White House from the NATO summit, getting there, however, not on the new Air Force One.
19: Sources say the Secret Service urged the president to depart Turkey in the older Air Force One instead of the new jet as a safety precaution amid escalating tensions with Iran. The new plane, donated by Qatar, reportedly does not have the same defensive capabilities. Trump denied security concerns were behind the switch.
18: ABC's Jacqueline Lee. Maine Senate candidate Graham Plattner releasing a video statement saying he is stepping aside in the race after allegations of sexual assault from a former girlfriend that he denies. However, the calls had been growing for him to withdraw.
20: Now comes the question of who will take over in the fight to unseat longtime Republican Senator Susan Collins. Former logger and Maine State Senator Troy Jackson has already jumped into the race. Outgoing Governor Janet Mills, who ran against Plattner in the primary, could re-enter as well.
18: ABC's Sophie Flay. There were protests in Houston overnight against the ICE-involved fatal shooting of an undocumented man who had been living in the United States for 35 years, working construction most of that time. His family is calling for an independent probe into exactly what happened.
21: Lawmakers and his family all say that the administration cannot investigate itself, and the outrage has really stretched beyond Houston. Mexican President Claudia Sheinbaum now says that she's preparing to take new legal action against the U.S. They're demanding a full investigation into this.
18: ABC's Armando Garcia. Singer Bonnie Tyler has died. Her chart-topping power ballad Total Eclipse of the Heart came out in 1983. She earned 3 Grammy nominations. 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
3: A further tit for tat. Good morning, I'm Gordon Deal, along with Nicole Murray, on this Thursday, July 9th. Glad you could join us. Here's what's up this hour.
4: The U.S. has again struck military targets in Iran in response to attacks on commercial tankers in the Strait of Hormuz.
3: Democrat Graham Platner has quit the Senate race in Maine over rape allegations. We'll examine options for his campaign cash.
4: President Trump plans to ask the Supreme Court to rehear a decision, striking down his executive order on birthright citizenship.
3: And on the tech front, is artificial intelligence frying our brains?
5: Google kind of reshaped how we remember things and what we do have to remember or don't have to remember. We know that GPS has reshaped how people's spatial memory works because it's so easy to just plug those directions in, and it's not the same as when you had to really know your way around or be, you know, consulting a map and getting lost. The consequences were much higher.
3: Amanda Hoover at Business Insider on whether AI is making us dumber. The United States has struck targets in Iran for a second straight night, making good on a threat by President Trump after he ended a ceasefire. U.S. Central Command said in a statement that the American military hit 90 targets, including missile and drone sites near the Strait of Hormuz and a bridge used by the military for transport. In a post on social media, Trump described last night's attacks as retribution for Iranian hits on commercial vessels. Earlier this week, he claims Iran is eager to reach an agreement.
6: Win it very quickly. It's another way of doing it. We have many ways we can win, but we've already won militarily. They have very little. They have very little left, and they want to make a deal so badly. They called a little while ago. They want to make a deal so badly.
3: In addition to the latest strikes, Trump also revoked a license allowing Iran to sell oil on the open market, eliminating a key revenue source for its military. Iran responded to the strikes by attacking Bahrain and Kuwait, which host American military bases. Trump signed a memorandum of understanding with Iran in June that called for pausing the war for 60 days and reopening the Strait of Hormuz. Some closely watched political drama is over. Democratic Senate candidate Graham Platner announced yesterday he's quitting the race after a woman he used to date accused him of sexually assaulting her 5 years ago. Platner explained his decision in an 11-minute video posted on social media. He vehemently denied the sexual assault allegations.
7: With no time to truly respond, no time for investigations, before a corporate media system and the political establishment got to act as judge, jury, and executioner.
3: Platner said the pressure from fellow Democrats has made it impossible to continue. He blamed the political establishment for the situation. Under state law, he must formally withdraw by Monday at 5 p.m. Democrats are trying to unseat incumbent Republican Susan Collins in a contest that would could determine control of the Senate. The state party will have until July 27th to select a new nominee. Upon his exit from the race, Graham Blattner could wield his campaign cash in ways that help make or break a potential replacement. It's a story by Ramsey Touchberry, congressional reporter at the Washington Examiner. Ramsey, how much cash does he have?
8: Blattner is sitting on right now about $2.2 million. The question is, how, if at all, would he try to use that to maybe help another candidate? There are ways he can do that. He could transfer basically all of his money to a state or national political party committee. So that'd be something like, the main Democratic Party's PAC or DSCC, which is Senate Democrats' campaign arm. And then they could essentially work with the new candidate to, you know, help prop up their new campaign, which would be starting from scratch. They're going to need a lot of money. Susan Collins has, almost $10 million in the bank. Now, he doesn't have to use all that money to help a candidate. If he was, say, feeling a little bitter about the whole process, he could say, well, I might keep some of this for maybe a legal defense fund if I'm, expecting litigation from these allegations that have been made against him. Or he could say, I might sit on it for a while if he wants to run for office again. Or, something that Sarah Gideon has done, which is the former candidate against Susan Collins back in 2020. What she's done is she's slowly over the years basically donated it to political groups or organizations that she aligns with.
3: Okay. Does he face any kind of time limit on what to do with that cash?
8: No. And, Sarah Gideon, in fact, she left her campaign, her candidacy, after the 2020 election. She had over $14 million in the bank. She still has several million now. So it can sit there and linger. And oftentimes you see folks do that if perhaps they're mulling another future run for office. They can also help candidates. And, that's something Sarah Gideon has done over the years, is donated to, candidates she's wanted to help support. There are just greater restrictions on the amount of money you can give to individual candidates, obviously to political party organizations, committees and PACs and super PACs. Not as many restrictions there.
3: Yeah. What's that, like $2,000 or something you can give to an individual?
8: Yeah. So very limited. And when we're talking about a new candidate that would have to come in to replace Blattner and take on Collins, Collins is already flush with cash. The GOP political arms behind her flush with cash, and whoever comes in will immediately be at a deficit and need all the money they can get. $2.2 million from Blattner is just enough to make a difference. But it's also low enough to where they would need much more help than just from him.
3: Mm-hmm. We're speaking with Ramsey Touchberry, congressional reporter at the Washington Examiner. The story is called Graham Blattner Could Use His Campaign Cash to Bolster Another Democrat or Abandon Them. I guess he has sort of suggested it, and the main Democratic Party has been pretty clear about it, but he could throw that money around a little bit as some sort of leverage, right? And say, okay, I'm going to step aside, but here's the guy I want to replace me, or the woman I want to replace me, and you can have the money I have if you choose my person.
8: Yeah, it's definitely a point of leverage and something that he'll likely pair with that if he chooses to use that leverage is his support, his endorsement. That would go just as far, if not maybe further, of him saying, whoever the next nominee is, vote for them, my supporters, vote for them, in addition to that cash. So it's right now, it's really a messy food fight. We've got his campaign essentially trying to put the thumb on the scale of who the next nominee could be. This is what the state party is alleging. And so there is now these accusations being thrown back and forth of, Blattner trying to influence the process, the state party saying, we don't want anything to do with you. And it remains to be seen where this goes from here.
3: Does it seem at this point that Collins, I mean, it was her seat to lose, I guess, to begin with, but does her path seem really easy now or not necessarily?
8: It certainly didn't get harder. Yeah. Let's put it that way. Yeah. She has proven to be a formidable candidate for the past several decades.
3: Yeah.
8: And it certainly was hers to always lose. This episode no doubt makes it easier for her. And it's hard to see a scenario in which any candidate is able to now all of a sudden jump back in and take this seat from her. So, you know, if I were the Collins campaign, I'd be sitting back feeling pretty good about my odds right now.
3: Thanks, Ramsey. Ramsey Touchberry, congressional reporter at the Washington Examiner. 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
16: Now, more than ever, where you get your news matters. 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This is America's First News, This Morning with Gordon Deal.
3: Glad you're with us. Authorities in Maryland say more than two dozen people have been hurt after a public transit bus crashed into a building in an incident that involved multiple vehicles. It happened late yesterday afternoon in Pikesville, northwest of Baltimore. The Baltimore County Fire Department says it was a Maryland Transit Administration bus that collided with a building. 12 other vehicles involved. Baltimore County Fire Chief Joe Dixon.
17: The initial call was for a motor vehicle crash, MVC. Once our first units arrived on scene, they confirmed that there was multiple vehicles involved. The count, it appeared to be about a dozen vehicles.
3: Investigators say overall some 30 people were injured, including one critically. Officials are examining the structural integrity of nearby buildings. No cause for the crash has been made public. 19 minutes now after the hour. On This Morning, America's First News, here's Nicole Murray.
9: And now, the three big things you need to know. Number one.
4: Maine Democratic Senate candidate Graham Plattner has announced he is suspending his campaign after a former girlfriend accused him of sexually assaulting her 5 years ago. Plattner in a video statement.
7: I know that some will think it's an admission of guilt, and it most certainly is not. We're not doing it because of the allegations. We're doing it because of the structures that are being taken away from us by those in power.
4: Under Maine law, the state party will have until July 27th to select a new nominee.
9: Number two.
4: The U.S. and Iran exchanged fire again last night after President Trump announced the ceasefire is over. Vice President J.D. Vance during a Q&A.
11: The deal is very simple. If they shoot at ships, we're going to knock the hell out of them. And it's that simple. And that's the basic way it's going to work.
4: Officials say the U.S. pounded targets that included missile and drone sites near the Strait of Hormuz, while Iran fired on Kuwait and Bahrain.
9: Number three.
4: The son of a Mexican national who was shot and killed by ICE officers in Houston earlier this week is calling for an independent investigation into what occurred. Ronaldo Salgado speaking out.
18: We dotted every I, crossed every T, filled every document, attended every appointment. He was close to obtaining his legal status.
4: ICE said they were attempting to pull over a van when Lorenzo Araujo tried to run them over. Nearly 1,000 people in Michigan have been diagnosed with a parasitic infection that can cause weeks of diarrhea, making it the largest such outbreak in state history. Officials say no deaths have been reported. Bonnie Tyler, best known for singing Total Eclipse of the Heart, has died. She was 75 years old. How long did you wait until you tied the knot? Pew Research Center says the average couple in the U.S. waits nearly 5 years before getting engaged. That's up from 2.5 years in the 90s.
3: 5 years?
4: How long did you wait?
3: 10 months.
4: 10 months? That's it?
3: I had to wrap that up.
4: Oh, my gosh. I have Nutella in my cabinet that I've had longer than 10 months. Well, good for you. It worked out, though.
3: Well, listen, I mean, I saw the opportunity. I thought, yeah, I need her.
4: Okay,
3: that's how that went.
4: Okay, give me advice, though. How did you know she was the one?
3: Well, first of all, she's pretty. Second of all, she's funny.
4: Okay.
3: She can make me laugh.
4: Okay.
3: It was not easy to do.
4: Okay.
3: And you ever see the size of her heart? I mean, she's a very generous and kind person also.
4: Well, good for you. I'm glad it worked out.
3: 10 months.
4: Oh, my gosh.
3: Quick. We knew. You know, if you know, you know.
4: All right. We'll see.
3: I had to close that deal, man.
4: Yeah, there you go.
3: 22 minutes after the hour. On This Morning, America's First News.
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3: Thanks for spending time with us. Welcome into Thursday. Is there still time to find a summer getaway without destroying your finances? Here's travel expert Clint Henderson at The Points Guy. Clint, first off, describe current summer travel.
8: So for the first time in probably 5 years, we've seen a slight decline in the amount of people traveling by air. Now, that's after historical year-over-year growth that's been on a really wild run since the COVID pandemic. So, and it's just a tiny amount less travel, and that may be just because prices have gone up so much. June and July airfare up between 20 and 30% in many cases. August, a little bit better news for consumers. We're starting to see a little bit of a return to normalcy, but still, year-over-year prices are at least 10% higher for August as well.
3: Wow. I feel like I'm one of a small handful of people that hasn't gone to Europe in the past 2 years. I feel like my social media feeds are full of people who have gone to Europe.
8: Yeah, and that's part of the issue. Like, it just, everyone sees other people's Instagram accounts, and they want that iconic shot of the Eiffel Tower or the Colosseum, whatever it may be. And the social media really inspires wanderlust. And also, you know, I think the younger generations, they want experiences. They want to travel over things like purses, handbags, and the latest designer fashion. So some of that is just changing sort of desires among people. But it's been really interesting for me as someone who watches the space really carefully. We have seen significant price increases, and the American consumer seems to have an insatiable appetite for travel, so much so that they're willing to pay these higher prices without really batting an eyelash. So that's been remarkable to me.
3: Yeah, it does seem like it. We're speaking with Clint Henderson, travel expert at The Points Guy, talking about summer travel. So amid these price increases, I mean, is there such a thing these days as a last-minute deal or a place to go that's not going to break the bank but it's truly a getaway?
8: No, my favorite subject. Yes, you can still travel cheaply if you haven't booked anything. The first tool I would tell people about is Google Flights. Google does not get anything for you booking, finding flights and stuff through them. They have a Google Flights tool. You can track prices, but they also have a button, the Explore tool on there. And you just hit Explore. You put in your home airport. It opens up an interactive map of the world and shows you the cheapest places you can go.
3: Oh, wow.
8: Whether that's for a weekend or for a week. That's a great tool to find last minute deals. Of course, I work at The Points Guy. I'm going to tell you, use your points and miles you have stockpiled because they get less valuable over time. And you can sometimes find really good last minute deals, especially when cash prices are high. Another thing not everyone knows about is vacation packages. So all the airlines and websites like Expedia have vacation packages where they'll sell you the flight, hotel, car rentals, even things to do in one package and save you up to 40% off. So that can be a good hack too. Finally, I would say if you can just add some flexibility, 1 or 2 days on each side of your desired trip, flexible destinations. You can find some incredible deals. Usually there's a myth out there that if you wait to book till Tuesday at midnight, you're going to get a better deal. That's not true. But what is true is if you travel on Tuesday, Wednesday, or Saturday, sometimes you'll find cheaper flights because there's less business travel on those days. So there's definitely things you can do. Flexibility though is key when you're saving on cash or points bookings.
3: Yeah, you referenced those points and how they're kind of dwindling in value. So don't stockpile them. Use them if you got them now.
8: Yeah, I say earn them and burn them. I'm constantly looking for good sign-up bonuses on credit cards, and I think people are overly cautious around credit cards. I have 28 of them just because I like to get those sign-up bonuses, but okay. I also spend a lot of points because if the longer you sit on them, we just saw a devaluation this week from Marriott. Points became less valuable this weekend, and so that's the story as old as time now when it comes to miles and points.
3: 28 credit cards for Clint Henderson, travel expert at The Points Guy. 30 minutes now after the hour.

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17: Thanks for spending time with us. Welcome into Thursday, July 9. Gordon Deal with Nicole Murray. Some of our top stories and headlines. The U.S. and Iran trade strikes after President Trump said the ceasefire is over. Trump now says he supports Ukrainian strikes deep inside Russia. Graham Plattner ends his campaign to be a Democratic senator from Maine over rape allegations. The Aspen Acres fire in southern Colorado has grown to 96,000 acres. Women's semifinals at Wimbledon today. World Cup quarterfinals begin. And a follow-up to the story about the man from England who spent his house deposit money to take his grandfather to the World Cup. That story in about 20 minutes. But it might be too early to say if AI is frying our brains, but the research so far does not look good. Amanda Hoover, senior correspondent at Business Insider, says AI could pose a bigger risk to our brains than past innovations. Amanda, explain.
18: Yeah, I think this is something that a lot of people are wondering and talking about and worried about, but there's really only a couple of early studies on this, and they're small. So it's a bit early to know the ways that AI might be reshaping our brains. Is it, you know, hurting our critical thinking skills, hurting our creativity, hurting our ability to persist with a difficult task? And a lot of these early studies are showing maybe that could be happening, and it's something that could raise concerns. But the way I went about this was I tried to look back at technologies that are much more integrated and established in our lives over decades or even the last, you know, 20 years, thinking about something like Google. And I looked at what we know about the ways that those reshaped our thinking. Google kind of reshaped how we remember things and what we do have to remember or don't have to remember. We know that GPS has reshaped how people's spatial memory works because it's so easy to just plug those directions in, and it's not the same as when you had to really know your way around or be, you know, consulting a map and getting lost. The consequences were much higher. So we know a little bit about that, but one of the things that experts I spoke to did say, as much as we can kind of look back to past technology, AI is so different because of the way that it functions and the way that it's being baked into so many aspects of our lives that we can't quite make the comparison to something like a GPS or a calculator, which are limited in their functionality and only used for, you know, like one thing in our lives.
17: It's funny you said that, because I your GPS reference made me think sometimes when I'm driving, I'm so reliant on GPS. Like, you know, the turn is coming up in 50 feet. And I thought, can I just read the damn road sign? It says, like, follow the arrow, take the exit. Like, but AI just seems different. As it was said in your story, it's like less evolution, more Big Bang. How so?
18: Yeah. I mean, I know it's been a couple of years and people have varying degrees of usage and comfortability with AI and understanding of it. But if you look at the way that it works, you know, this isn't just Google, oh, I forget this actor's name, or I forget the capital of this state or this country, and I can Google it and look it up. When you start conversing with AI in a chat-like interface, that's really changing. You know, you're potentially not doing the critical thinking of the task, whereas Google maybe made some of that information easier to find, made us expect things quicker, made us not remember certain things. You still had to have the creative idea to go out and find what you were looking for. Now it's so much easier to just go to a tool like ChatGPT and say, you know, write me an essay for this topic, write me a college admissions essay, write my email for work, my briefing based on all this data that I need to have for work, create my presentation. We've not had a technology before that can, like, I say this kind of in scare quotes, ideate and think for us, because that's not really what the technology is doing, but it feels that way. It feels like it can replace some of that friction in our lives and the more heavy lifting type of mental functions that we had to do before.
17: We're speaking with Amanda Hoover, senior correspondent at Business Insider. Her piece is called "Is AI Making Us Dumber?" Touch on the effect on creativity.
18: Yeah, I spoke to a researcher who examined hundreds of thousands of college admission essays. You know, this is a very critical thing that young people have done for decades, is write this big essay. And what they found was that before they looked at essays submitted, you know, before ChatGPT was very popular and then after, and kind of one of the things they found is like, oh, the language is maybe more creative, you know, more diverse vocabulary after AI, but the ideas are flatter. And these are personal essays. So the concept that they shouldn't all be looking the same. You know, I mean, I guess there's some argument of at the time that you're 18, how unique of an experience have you had compared to other 18-year-olds. But what I learned from speaking to this researcher was that the concepts in the essays were more unique before AI, when young people were just sitting there thinking, like, what do I want to say about myself, and coming up with it from staring at the blank page from their own brain.
17: Thanks, Amanda. Amanda Hoover, senior correspondent at Business Insider. 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Coming up next, since when do you have to pay a wait fee because your Uber driver needs a potty break?
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17: Glad you're with us. Welcome into Friday Eve. Time now for the mic drop with this morning's Mike Gavin.
30: Good morning. Well, you know, we're all on the lookout for extra fees these days, so you can imagine why one Uber driver was not happy after seeing he was charged a fee for his driver's bathroom break. The receipt for the ride was posted on Reddit showing a $1.74 charge for wait time. The user named Justin explained that when he got picked up at his hotel, the Uber driver immediately jumped out, opened the truck, and said, one minute, as he ran off into the hotel bathroom. So not only did Justin have to wait for him, but he got charged a fee to boot. Most commenters had similar feelings on the subject. The driver has every right to go to the bathroom, but should have taken care of that before picking Justin up. And he definitely should not.

0: crazy.
1: Yeah.
0: That is crazy. Right. Yeah. It made me think same, but one or two. Was it, you know, a two water bottle type of pee break, or was it something else?
1: Yeah. Jeez. But yes, you know, again, when you're a driver, you have opportunity to sort of delay picking up another ride,
0: yeah.
1: You know, before, you know, go somewhere, take care of that, then go pick up your next ride. You do have that ability in general.
0: We like to think so.
1: We'd like to, yeah. And time for today's Daily Dumb Criminal Story. For this, we take you to Palm Coast, Florida, where authorities say a shopper accidentally left her bank card in the propane exchange machine outside of a Walmart. Now, detectives allege that the card was taken and used by a 63-year-old man. Police said the thief used the stolen card to buy $79 worth of door hinges and axe products on Amazon. So how do they know that the man in question was the alleged thief? Well, when he was confronted, investigators said the man denied taking or using a bank card, but then pulled up his own Amazon account to try to prove it, only for detectives to point out that those very purchases on his account had been delivered to his home. He has since been arrested.
0: Okay.
1: So he's like, look, it wasn't me. It wasn't me. Look at my account. And It turned out that everything that the woman had stolen or everything that was charged to her card was in his account and was delivered to his house.
0: Right. I think he was, maybe he was hoping police would say, no, don't.
1: Yeah.
0: No, don't
1: right,
0: show.
1: Right,
0: we,
1: right.
0: No, we believe you.
1: Yeah.
0: What in the world?
1: That's not usually the case.
0: Yeah. Bluff called is what happens
1: yeah,
0: here.
1: Yeah, exactly.
0: Also, if I'm going to do this, right, if I want to swipe somebody's credit card and go on Amazon and make some charges.
1: Mm-hmm.
0: I'm not going to buy door hinges.
1: No.
0: Just saying.
1: That's going to be the first thing that's going to come to the mind.
0: I'm not going
1: to
0: buy, some Axe deodorant
1: Axe
0: or whatever.
1: Axe body spray.
0: I'm going for I'm going to need a new set of golf clubs.
1: Yeah.
0: Probably around, $1,200, maybe more. Probably, recreationally, maybe a new fishing rod. Probably a couple pairs of sneakers.
1: Yeah.
0: Yeah, that's what I'm going for.
1: Now, we know this guy's not the brightest. We've already kind of determined that. But maybe he was thinking, if I keep my purchases like kind of mundane and on the down low, mm-hmm. nobody will notice.
0: Yeah.
1: Like if he went big on a new set of golf clubs or something, that was going to put up a red flag.
0: Yeah.
1: That's what I'm guessing he probably thought, but it didn't work for him.
0: I just don't think when the door hinges are delivered, I'm going, ha-ha!
1: Yeah, take that, society. I got one over on you.
0: 13 minutes now in front of the hour.
2: 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I've been surfing here since I was a kid. Now, seeing my grandson out on the water, it means everything to me. 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
1: Thanks for spending time with us. A new analysis finds that the cost of Obamacare coverage is expected to rise by a median of 14% next year. KFF says customers could be on the hook for thousands of more dollars in costs. Insurers blame the hikes on rising costs of health care services and the expiration of enhanced Affordable Care Act subsidies. Some enrollees will get subsidies that could cushion the blow, but individuals who earn about $64,000 a year won't qualify. The higher out-of-pocket costs are motivating some healthier enrollees who are more price-sensitive to drop their coverage. That, in turn, makes the overall pool of enrollees sicker and more expensive to care for, causing an increase in overall premiums. Affordable Care Act enrollment already is down by about 3 million people year over year. 8 minutes now in front of the hour on This Morning. Once again, here's Nicole Murray.
2: And now, the three big things you need to know. Number one.
3: Democratic nominee Graham Plattner said he will abandon his campaign for Senate in Maine after rape allegations surfaced. Plattner in a video statement.
4: Accusations are supposed to be the beginning of things, not the end.
3: Democrats must find a replacement by July 27th.
2: Number two.
3: More than 30 people have been injured when a public bus crashed into a building in Maryland. Baltimore County Fire Chief Joe Dixon said one critical patient had to be extracted.
5: We did have one individual that was transported via air by Maryland State Police. That would be the most significant injury that we have on scene. Most of the injuries right now, we believe, were minor injuries.
2: Number three.
3: Oil prices rose and stock markets dropped in shaky trading worldwide yesterday after President Trump raised doubts about the temporary truce in the war with Iran. Trump speaking at the NATO summit in Turkey regarding energy prices.
6: We have an oil glut right now because we got all those boats out of the strait, and it's going to drop, and I predicted everything.
3: Oil prices have since eased, dropping by as much as 1% this morning. A suspect is in custody after eight people, including four children, were shot during a 4th of July family barbecue in Brooklyn's Coney Island. Police said the 44-year-old suspect is being charged with multiple counts of attempted murder. Officials say the death toll in Venezuela has climbed to more than 3,800 people in the wake of the two powerful earthquakes that devastated the country last month. Nine Americans are among the dead, and at least 16,000 others were injured. Former Wisconsin judge Hannah Dugan will not serve prison time for ushering a Mexican defendant out of her courtroom to evade ICE officers. Defense attorney Jason Luzak.
7: She's lost so much throughout this process. The collateral consequences to her were great, and we appreciate that the judge took that into consideration whenever he sentenced her to a fine only in this case.
3: A federal judge fined Dugan $5,000. CNBC reports that brides are bringing back one-night bachelorette parties, and it's about time. Data says that in 2025, the average bachelorette party goer spent $1,300 per party.
1: Yikes.
3: Oh, my goodness.
1: So bringing back one night rather than multiple night parties for
3: right, and
1: bachelorettes?
3: Right, and a lot of bachelorette parties that I hear about, it's destination. Boy. So some people will go to Vegas. Some people go to Florida. Some have even been out of the country for people that I know.
1: Yeah.
3: No.
1: Oh, my goodness.
3: Yeah, no.
1: I think I had drinks and cigars for my bachelor party. That's about it.
3: Yeah, that's
1: pretty
3: all you need.
1: Yep. 6 minutes in front of the hour.
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1: Thanks for being with us. Here's a follow-up to a feel-good story we brought you about the World Cup. An England fan who used his life savings to take his granddad to the World Cup has been left stunned after a company inspired by their story gifted him back the entire $13,000. It came from a U.S.-based online crypto casino called MetaWin. 21-year-old Jacob Allmendinger sacrificed the cash he had saved for a deposit on a home to take his 80-year-old grandfather on the trip of a lifetime in the U.S. and Mexico. Allmendinger has been going to matches in his hometown of Hull with his grandfather since he was a little boy and is now returning the favor. Jacob and his grandfather so far traveled to New York and Atlanta for the matches with Panama and Congo before taking in the win over Mexico at the famed Azteca Stadium in Mexico City. They are now on their way to the quarterfinal against Norway Saturday in Miami. For Nicole Murray and Mike Gavin, I'm Gordon Deal. Thanks for listening to This Morning, America's First News.

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2: It's 6 o'clock at KTSA San Antonio. I'm Christian Blood. Warm once again this afternoon as we get up close to 100, but that heat index could make it feel even hotter. No warnings or alerts right now, but we are getting pretty close. Full details in KTSA AccuWeather coming up in just a minute. But first, Democrats in Maine need a new candidate for the U.S. Senate. It's because Graham Plattner, to the surprise of just about nobody, has dropped out. It comes after recent allegations of sexual assault.
3: One of his former girlfriends responding to Plattner's dropping out saying, "I am so relieved that my story has finally been told." Democratic activist Cheyenne Hunt, who helped some of Plattner's accusers come forward, saying, "The days of women being sacrificed at the altar of our elections are over."
2: It's correspondent Sophie Flay. We have more on this developing story on the front page of KTSA.com. A second night of military strikes against Iran were launched by U.S. forces. Central Command says it hit about 90 targets inside Iran late Wednesday, including air defense systems, naval targets, and drone storage sites. Iranian media says explosions were heard along the country's southern coast and on Iranian islands in the Persian Gulf. Three people in southwest Iran were reportedly killed in the strikes. New numbers from the Fed show close to 1,500 arrests by ICE agents across the San Antonio region since January. We get more from KTSA's Stacy Keene.
4: The numbers were compiled in an area that stretches from the Alamo City south to the U.S.-Mexico border. Nearly 900 of the arrests involved people who had been convicted of crimes. More than 400 of those arrested had been charged with crimes, and about 140 are accused of other immigration violations. Stacy Keene, KTSA News.
2: San Antonio is appointing an acting police chief to take over after retiring Chief William McManus leaves office this week. The city says Assistant Police Chief Jesse Salome will be the acting police chief effective Saturday. Salome has served with SAPD for 26 years. The city is expected to name the next full-time police chief in September. 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And here we go with Rob Thompson.
5: In the World Cup, the quarterfinals begin today. France will take on Morocco in Foxborough, Massachusetts at 3 o'clock. In the NBA, the San Antonio Spurs look to rebound from their 0-3 showing in the California Classic. Spent too much time on the beach. They're headed to Vegas. They're going to play today, open things up against Atlanta. Tip-off set for 3:30, and you can catch it live on ESPN2. 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I'm Rob Thompson for 94.1 San Antonio Sports Star.
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11: Good morning. Looks like we do have a stall at 1604 southbound Marbach off to the left shoulder. 35 northbound Thousand Oaks to Wheatner. That's road work. It's got the roadway reduced to one lane. Stop and go from Walza. Southbound 35 Randolph to 410. This road work causing a 10-12 minute delay. Stop and go from Olympia Parkway. And 35 northbound Walters. That road work has the left lane closed. I'm Debbie Alcacer, KTSA, Time Saver Traffic.
12: Mostly sunny, breezy, and hot this afternoon with a high of 95. There'll be a steady breeze this evening, otherwise mainly clear. The low 76 along the Riverwalk and 71 in Hill Country. Mostly cloudy, breezy, with some widely separated thunderstorms on Friday, the high of 91. I'm meteorologist Jason Caterino with your KTSA Stevens Roofing AccuWeather Forecast.
2: 76 degrees, mostly clear at San Antonio's Severe Weather Station. I'm Christian Blood. 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
2: We got a lot of ground to cover today. Welcome back.
3: It's good to be back.
2: Did you have a good day off?
3: I had a good day off. Good. I went to see Spamalot at the Tobin Center, and I'll talk about that later on.
2: Okay, all right. The Commie Dems, the narcissistic sociopath party of the Commie Dems. I did a video where I called them that, and this is why I called them that, because now they're on their channels, and they're saying Graham Plattner is a narcissistic sociopath, and we didn't know that he was one of those. We did not know that.
3: Oh, the hell they didn't. And so, come on.
2: What they're doing is they're acting like all of this stuff that's coming out is all new. We didn't know this stuff at all. This was going on. Of course, Herb Plattner is just their poster boy for a party without principle. That's a whole lot of P's, but I got him in there, okay? I did. That's alliteration, right? You ought to appreciate that, Mr.
3: Alliteration.
2: Poet. You ought to appreciate that.
3: I like a lot of alliteration.
2: Thank you.
3: A lot of alliteration.
2: Yes. So, with a hat tip to John Nolte, because he put all this stuff, the same stuff that we've been talking about, he put it in one place in a list, okay?
3: Right.
2: So, it's condensed in a list. I like to work with lists, so thank you, John, for doing that. He wore a Nazi SS death head and called it that for 18 years until he decided to run for the Senate. He had, and maybe still has, an account on these alleged perv predator sites, right?
3: Mm-hmm.
2: Kicks. Explicit sex with a half a dozen women in 2023 while he's married. He disparaged all black people as a population that does not tip, so I don't tip black people, he said. He blamed sexual assault victims for being sexually assaulted. He smeared rural Maine population as racist. He had anti-gay posts on Reddit. He promoted an alleged Holocaust denier on social media. He bragged about self-pleasure and porta potties.
3: Oh, God.
2: Which I thought was kind of interesting that he stopped on a roadside stand to give his goodbye. You didn't
3: one
2: notice
3: more
2: that?
4: Was there a porta potty?
3: One more for the road.
4: Was there a porta potty there?
2: Yeah. Yes, there was. There were two, in fact. Let's see here. He bragged. He mocked Purple Heart recipient as dumb you-know-what that didn't deserve to live. He encouraged military contractors to do what to hookers in Thailand. He called the Virgin Mary a skank. He had DUI. He appeared in an anti-Semite podcast who says the Jews killed Kennedy. And he was credibly accused of rape. So this spreads. Here's my point. This spreads to all of the Democrat Party sans one. And we're going to hear from that one in just a second.
3: Well, you know, he won the primary by, what, 70-odd percent? They knowing all this?
2: Right, knowing all of this, the people like Bernie Sanders, okay,
3: yep.
2: Ro Khanna, Chris Murphy, many of the others, the exception of one Democrat was the only one who didn't push him. Elizabeth Warren said, that's my kind of guy. I played all this stuff yesterday while you were gone. And so they're the ones that told Maine voters, knowing all of this, knowing all these things. None of this is new. They're trying to act like it is.
3: No,
2: none
3: God.
2: Of it's new.
3: Right.
2: It's been
3: well,
2: out for months.
3: Stupid.
2: Knowing all of these things, they convinced 156,000 Maine voters to vote for the 156,000 voted for him. And now they're going to do to him what they are doing or did to Joe Biden, the party of democracy. They, the Democrats, are the narcissistic sociopath party. And he's just the poster boy.
3: I agree. I mean, it's weird, though, because the video came out late last night. He posted on social media, and he's getting all weepy. And oddly, he comes out the victim in his own video. They took away all his structures, Trey. They took away his structures. So the power elite, you know, canceled his campaign, essentially, is what he's saying. He said none of the allegations are true, and he's been treated very unfairly. But does he not have a little sway behind the scenes now? Because you've been talking about the money. There's like $2 million from his campaign that's still up for grabs. They're talking about his team trying to put their thumb on the scale of who they choose next. But they don't really give a crap about the voters because the voters chose him.
2: They have a list of people that they are testing.
3: Right.
2: And they're trying to find out who that person can be. And when it comes down to it, he'll have to give that $2 million up to,
3: oh, sure.
2: to the party. He'll have
3: well,
2: to.
3: Yeah.
2: Because they'll sue him if not. That's what sociopaths do, by the way, and you know this, you're a psych guy, that, oh, yeah, they if they're the actual perpetrator of something, they turn that around and they make themselves the victim.
3: Every single time,
2: husbands,
3: man,
2: and wives do it to each other all the time. Oh, honey, honey, where the opposite,
3: right,
2: the spouse feels really,
3: well,
2: sorry.
3: Well, it's a kind of gaslighting, too, where you make, you know, everybody else feel bad for your own crummy behavior.
2: Sure, right.
3: Somehow it's their fault.
2: Right, exactly. Except for one guy who had all the integrity in this, I'm talking about from the Democrats. He's not one of the narcissistic sociopaths.
4: Let me ask you. The same cannot be said about the leaders of your party.
5: What Democrats support, you know, like, saw in that trash bag? What did they see in this guy? Was it the Nazi tattoo? Was the gross messages online? The way he roughs up women? And now, like, what's you know, like, why did you go in on this dirtbag? But yeah, it's like, this is your legacy, P. Hustle, and now, adios, trash bag.
2: Now he just kept going. It was John Fetterman.
3: Right.
2: He's on a roll. Last night they caught him when he was walking out of the Senate, and they handed a phone to him, and he was talking.
5: I would say to him, like, P. Hustle, bro, you will only be remembered as the accused rapist that got pushed out of your election. That's your legacy, bro. And you are a guy that cheats on your wife. You're the guy that roughs up your ex-girlfriends. You know, that's your legacy, bro.
4: So
5: go,
4: you
5: back
4: know, Senator,
5: under that rock that you came from.
2: I got one more from him because this is really good. He was right on target with all of this stuff, and then we'll break it down.
5: Absolutely. Bernie Sanders needs to apologize to the voters of Maine and to, you know, everyone that donated to that train wreck of a campaign. More than anyone, he pushed P. Hustle into the election. And now, you know, he keeps pushing these communists and these kind of awful anti-American people. So there's plenty of those people that have to humble themselves, you know, humble yourself and stop pushing, you know, this kinds of people on people in my party.
2: Now, this is my point, Sean. This is a party issue. This is not just one guy. It's not just Platner. This is the entire Democrat Party, with the exception of this guy, okay?
3: Right.
2: He's the only carve out. The rest of them push this guy, and he's our guy. Bernie Sanders, I'm going to do everything I can to make sure he's the next senator. All of these things that these guys did for months, knowing everything that we know now, they knew it then.
3: Well, collectively, they are. They're like a single narcissist, you know what I mean, in that sense. They operate like a unit, okay? They've been pushing this guy since day one. Again, he did very well in the primaries. And what's really interesting to me is that for over a decade now, what have we heard about Donald Trump? He's a Nazi rapist. That's exactly what you hear. He's a Nazi rapist. But when it comes to a Senate seat, they'll go all the way for a guy who is allegedly and observably a Nazi rapist. And they're fine with that. Well, I mean, it gives you a window into who they are collectively. They really have lost their soul. They truly have.
2: Right. And that's the definition of a sociopath, narcissistic sociopath. That's why I call them the Narcissistic Sociopath Party, because that's what they are. And they're a party without principle. They don't have any principles. Their only principle is money and votes. That's the only principles they have, and they'll do whatever they have to do to get money and votes. That's it. That's all they care about.
3: The label is good. I've actually read about narcissistic personality disorder,
2: sure,
3: and like they've got all the symptoms collectively.
2: Correct.
3: It's always somebody else's fault. They're always the victim. They gaslight. They'll abdicate their whatever standards they have on a whim if it serves them. They'll lie their asses off.
2: Well, the collective victimhood that they're selling now, that's nothing more than communism, is that's what they're selling to everybody. Now we got more commies that are going to be up for a vote this week. All right, we got to take a break. We'll talk more. Coming right back. More Warren Rhyme. 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This morning, I'm hauling the trash can out to the curb. Today's our trash day, so I'm hauling it out there. You know, we got those big old city trash cans, right? 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Mostly sunny and hot today. High 96. Rain chances this weekend right now, 75 KTSA.
6: Good morning. As you head into your early morning commute, we do have a stall on the far west side on 1604, southbound at Marbach, off to the left shoulder, so your main lanes are getting by. 35 southbound, Randolph to 410. Now, this is road work, and just the left lane is getting by. Stop and go from Olympia Parkway, so that's causing about a 15-minute delay. 35 northbound Walters, that road work has the left lane closed. Debbie Alcacer, KTSA, Time Saver Traffic.
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2: And 619, we are wearing Rhyme of KTSA.
3: Well, we've had a couple of interesting nights in regards to Iran, a couple of interesting days. Most of my day yesterday was spent watching Trump in Turkey, and then JD talking about fraud, but JD also talked about Iran. And I don't know what you guys, you know, how much of this, I'm sure you hit this yesterday. But, you know, the memorandum of understanding is over, obviously. It never really began.
2: Nope. Nope.
3: And Trump yesterday called him loco, called him cuckoo, called him scum.
2: What did we say? Liars, cheats, and sick people. That was
3: sick,
2: it.
3: Liars, cheats, and sick people. He had a lot of names for him yesterday, and scum was my favorite. And he says we're just going to hit him harder. We hit him 80 There were 80 targets, I believe, the first night, and then 90 last night.
2: You are correct, sir.
3: So they're jacking it up every night a little more. I think it's showtime. I think it's time you end this. I think it's time to use his own words to complete the job and be about it. And I don't think he really has much choice. I think this was the outcome they wanted anyway. We've all been saying, you know, nobody ever reasonably expected them to do any of this stuff. The Strait is their only possible source of income one way or the other. So they're going to die on that hill, man.
2: When I said that yesterday, Sean, let me tell you what the Democrats who called the show said yesterday. Well, we should have never gone in there in the first place.
3: Of course.
2: Donald Trump started this war, and I tried to explain. You can't get through to him.
3: Right.
2: Okay.
3: Well, of course,
2: narcissistic sociopaths will not listen. I tried to reason with them and explain this started 47 years ago.
3: Right.
2: He's protecting you. But, you know, for some reason, the Democrats are cool. If Iran gets a bomb and drops it in Tel Aviv or Jerusalem or in San Antonio, Texas, because we're on the list, by the way,
3: well,
2: the Democrats
3: sure.
2: are cool with that.
3: Well,
2: and they made it clear on the phone yesterday.
3: The other thing, if you look at the other side of this coin, if this were a Democrat president doing the exact same thing, they'd love his ass. And it's about time somebody takes care of this. They loved Obama for sending them pallets full of cash. They still talk glowingly about that deal, which really wasn't a deal at all.
2: Go back to the previous segment. They're a party without principles. When you don't have principles, you can change your spots. You can certainly back a guy if he's your guy and he's doing the exact same thing that the other guy's doing and that you hate.
3: Right. Not to mention with Trump, and we've seen this since February, it doesn't really matter what he does. He's wrong. If he doesn't hit him hard enough,
2: correct.
3: It's Taco Tuesday, right?
2: Correct.
3: He's wimping
2: correct.
3: Out. If he hits him too much, then he's a bully and he's a warmonger. So, and he knows that. I mean, look, Trump looked tired yesterday. I will say that. He talked for quite a while. I'm sure he is a little tired with all of this stuff on his shoulders. But I think it's showtime. I think you got to finish the job and midterms be damned. I think it's time to go ahead and do it.
2: Well, it is time, but it was time months ago.
3: Sure,
2: you know,
3: it might have been. Yeah.
2: You know, backing down months ago was certainly not the right. We should have obliterated them when we started this thing. We should have gone in there to say, we're not quitting until you guys are dead. Every last one of you are going to be gone. Regime change is what this is about. We're not going to negotiate with Hitler and the Nazis like you guys are, so we're going to just obliterate you. And that's what they should have done. So now's the time to do it. He did talk, and one of the reasons he was tired yesterday, he talked all night. I sat here from 1 o'clock in the morning, Sean, because it was turkey time. It was like noon and 1 p.m.
3: Right.
2: And stuff. So we're watching him in here, and he talked all night long. And one of the things that kept coming up, and it started by him saying, I'm on their list. I may not be here that much longer. I'm number one on the list. He started in the middle of the night with that, and he said, so I'm sending Air Force One in a different direction, and I'm going to catch another ride home. Then that changed as the day went on.
3: It did.
2: To Air Force One is just going to see some people
3: He's
2: in Europe.
3: He's
2: going to
3: show it off at some of our bases in Europe.
2: Which you can tell that's not true. That's a cover story.
3: He did say that they pulled the shades down. They asked the shades to be pulled down because they was worried about security stuff.
2: Let me play that because I've got some of that on tape this morning from him saying exactly that in the stand-up on the old Air Force One.
11: What was the security concern that caused us to change planes?
12: We sent this one in. So that the Air Force base here was in the same exact line. So you saw, did you see the picture?
11: We did.
12: Hundreds of people.
2: And then there's a picture he's going to show of the new one at the Air Force base.
12: Hundreds of people out there. So they came a little bit early and we switched planes.
11: Do you think there wasn't a security concern?
12: No.
11: Why was there any other issue?
12: No, except we sent it a little early. Same line. Going back, we sent it a little bit early so that we could let them see it. The base, the whole base came out and saw the plane, and then we landed.
13: Do you know why they had us close our window blinds? That was not usual.
12: You're on a dangerous flight.
2: and that's what he started out saying in the middle of the night, and then he softened his tone as the day went on, but it was pretty clear, and Elaine and I were talking about it. It's pretty clear he got some info that said, dude, we're going to make sure that you get out of there because there's a serious threat to you.
3: Well, he talked about it yesterday, and he talked about being a president is a dangerous job. He compared the stats to mortality with race car drivers, which I thought of you.
2: He did.
3: And also bull riders, I think. You know,
2: when he told one of the guys from the press, if I would have known it was this dangerous, then I probably wouldn't have run in the first place.
3: Why didn't you guys tell me?
2: All right.
3: So, I mean, he is. He's got a big old target on him. He's been shot at, you know, attempted assassinations, three at this point? So, you know, he's got a big old target on his back internationally. There's all kinds of people that want him dead. So, you know, I think he was just talking the obvious truth, you know, or that's who he is. He's Donald Trump. And as he said before, the reason he has that big target on his back is because why? Because he's effective, because he's doing the job.
2: If he wasn't, they wouldn't care.
3: They wouldn't give a crap if he was Obama or he's anybody else who's not really doing anything.
2: And here's the real problem. So before, when Iran was trying to get him, whether it was Butler, Pennsylvania, or the guy that was hiding in the bushes down in Florida or whatever, and I believe that Iran was behind those, when they were trying to get him there, they just had a couple of people who were working with him. Now, they've got a whole army of people in the United States that hate him. right?
3: Oh, sure.
2: And any one of them, that's why I call them the Democrat death cult, any one of them would love to take this guy out, given the opportunity, and Iran just got to give him the opportunity. That's the problem. That's what we're dealing with here.
3: All of the rhetoric over the past decade has produced an army of violent morons. Every single one of them wants to be the person that does it. Because if you're the person who does it, you become the coolest person in that room. Right? But the way they've characterized him, you bring up the Nazis all the time. If you take him out, you've killed Hitler.
2: Right. That's right.
3: You know, and everybody wants to be that guy.
2: Well, that's why they
3: Tyler
2: did it.
3: Tyler Robinson shot Charlie Kirk for that very same reason.
2: Right. And that's why they did it.
3: Allegedly.
2: That's
3: right.
2: Allegedly. We're going to find out tomorrow, because there's going to be one more day today and tomorrow. And today they're supposed to play the boyfriend's, a girlfriend, by the way, that's a boyfriend,
3: dude.
2: Videotape of the confession. And that's been redacted. The judge redacted that, which Erica and her family said, no, put it all out there. Everybody see what this guy said that he did, because apparently he admitted it to the guy who was playing a girl.
3: Well, I agree with him. I think they should play the whole
2: absolutely
3: thing. You know, you should let people see. You know,
2: absolutely.
3: Because if you and their point, if you do redactions, then it gives rise to gossip and what was in there that we didn't see. Alternative theories start popping up. You know, all that bullcrap. So if you just play the whole damn thing, nobody can theorize.
14: That would hurt the defense if they played the whole thing.
3: Well, that's why they're fighting against it, obviously.
2: Right. That's why the judge redacted it. They don't want that out there. But I say put it all out there and let it. What they're trying to do, the defense has been saying, we don't want to taint the jury pool. Because this is a lot of people don't realize this. This is the way they do it in Utah. This is the actual grand jury. This is not just evidentiary hearing.
3: Which you don't normally see on TV.
2: Right.
3: Yeah.
2: So tomorrow is when they're going to decide whether or not there's going to be a trial. Mm-hmm. And he has not entered a plea. So, you know, we'll see what happens. But before we break, just something to lighten the load.
3: Sure.
2: With everything so serious going on, we're attacking Iran and they're trying to kill me and all that other stuff. He still found time to be funny.
15: Go ahead, Red.
16: You said today that
15: countries. You're with who?
16: MS Now.
15: MS Now. That's a failing network. Why would you want to work for them? MS Now. Can you imagine? They wanted to get away. They took the name NBC because they were embarrassed by it. Go ahead. Let's go.
3: But then he said it was a fair question afterwards.
2: Sure.
3: Yeah.
2: And actually, I call him M. Snow because it's just easier that way.
3: Right.
2: M. Snow. All right. Quick break. More Warren Rima coming up. KTSA.
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3: Got to see our friends from here in Texas last week during our big 250 American anniversary party in Animal Lounge. They're good people. They've really opened up my life. I got my hearing aids from here in Texas a couple of years ago after going in for a consultation, which I strongly urge you to do, no matter what you think your hearing issue may be. The technology is so precise, they will figure out precisely what your issue is. My issue is when I'm surrounded by a lot of people, whether I'm in a store or a restaurant, I have a hard time focusing and hearing what any one person is saying. And so they hooked me up with some hearing aids. And I tell you what, my hearing is actually getting better without the hearing aids. 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
22: Democrats have no idea who's running for the U.S. Senate in Maine, and that's because Graham Plattner has dropped out of the race. We'll see what direction that party might be going at 7 o'clock. War between the U.S. and Iran continues with another round of strikes late last night. At least three people are dead in southern Iran. And the Bexar County Sheriff's Office investigating after a dead body was found in some brush on the far east side. And Sheriff Javier Salazar is not ruling out human smuggling as a factor. KTSA News Time 6:32.
6: Good morning. We've got some road work on 35 causing delays. This report sponsored by Lowe's. It's going to be southbound 35, Randolph on down to 410. Going to take you about 15, 17 minutes. Just the left lane getting by. It's stop and go from Evans. 35 northbound Walters. That road work has the left lane closed and a stall at 35 lower level. Northbound approaching Main downtown. It's taking up a right lane. 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I'm Debbie Alcacer, KTSA, Time Saver Traffic.
23: Hot and breezy this afternoon, mostly sunny skies, the high of 95. A steady breeze this evening, otherwise mainly clear at the low 76 along the Riverwalk and 71 in Hill Country. Then for our Friday, mostly cloudy, breezy with widely separated thunderstorms, the high 91. I'm meteorologist Jason Catarina with your KTSA Stevens Roofing AccuWeather forecast.
22: Right now, looking at mostly clear skies, a temperature of 76 degrees at San Antonio's severe weather station. I'm Christian Blood. 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
24: 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Oh. Driving in this morning.
2: By the way, if you're coming out on 35 again, don't.
1: Just don't.
2: Yesterday it was
1: hover.
2: It was a horrible crash over there.
1: Wow.
2: And so it was closed down most of the morning yesterday until the early afternoon. Today they've got it completely screwed up again.
1: Did you see the wreck on the way home?
2: Yeah, yeah.
1: It was ugly.
2: Yeah, it was terrible.
1: That minivan got blowed up.
2: Well, drove into back of a aggregate truck. They said it was distracted driving, and the aggregate truck slowed down because they only had one lane open. Mm. And a guy somehow, this is according to police now.
1: The car was facing the wrong way, Sean.
2: That's how bad
1: it was.
2: Drove into the back of that aggregate truck. So anyway, just stay away. Just stay away. That's all you can say about it at this point. You know, you can lay that at the feet of TxDOT. Yeah. You really can. I got some quick hits. I just want to share some real quick, throw some quick stuff at you since you're back today. U.S. economy defying global slowdown, and this is from the International Monetary Fund. This is not from the Trump administration. This is from the people that hate him. The International Monetary Fund says, you know what? While all the other economies in the world are slowing down by a lot, let me give you an example. The only country that's growing over 1%. That's pretty bad. Mm. The only country that's growing over 1% is the UK. The rest of them are under 1%, like 5.5%, 0.8%, 0.7% in growth. Not us. We are growing at almost 3% and projected to grow even more next year. Why? International Monetary Fund said, number one, U.S. energy production. Who hates U.S. energy? Which party hates U.S. energy production in the United States?
3: Democrats?
2: Yeah. And remember, they were going to shut it down. And number two is investment in tech. Mm. Well, who's making all the investment in tech? Donald Trump. We're doing all the stuff to reshore that stuff, like the chips, NVIDIA chips and everything they're making here. Democrats are okay with investment in tech as long as that's in China, as long as the investment's being made in China.
3: And he mentioned yesterday that we're beating China.
2: We are.
3: In the AI war, in the
2: we
3: tech
2: are.
3: War. So that's pretty significant compared when you consider who they are and what they've been producing.
2: Well, and if you look at the per capita income as well, ours is like 800% higher than the average Chinese citizen.
3: Right.
2: So we're doing all right.
3: We're doing all right.
2: Our economy's
3: the hottest country in the world, he said.
2: That's
3: the hottest country.
2: Well, he's right.
3: They were laughing at us a few years ago. Now we're the hottest country.
2: Well, he's actually got the numbers to back it up.
3: Oh, yeah,
2: he does. Monetary
3: absolutely.
2: Fund. All right. In typical Democrat commie mode, Gina Hinojosa says, if you'll vote for me to be governor, then I'm going to give you $1,500. Isn't that what Democrats always do, or Democrat commies? Because there's no difference anymore, folks. The Democrats are the commies are the Democrats. And so in the Democrat commie party, they take your money and they spread it around. And so she's going to take about $17 billion from Texas taxpayers to buy votes in the state of Texas.
3: Mm.
2: And I don't know what else you expect from a person whose campaign slogan is, let's move from the wheels to the high heels in the governor's office.
3: I don't know if you and I have discussed this before. I don't know if necessarily having a lot of money really makes the difference anymore. I think it's how you run that campaign. So maybe you can have a big old war chest and it doesn't help you ultimately if your platform still sucks.
2: Well, this money's coming from taxpayers.
3: But what I'm saying is the idea of having a lot of money, whether she gets it from us or she gets it by raising it.
2: No, what she's
3: I don't know if that's such a factor anymore.
2: Well, maybe I didn't explain the story. What she's going to do is she's going to take $17 billion of taxpayer.
3: Right.
2: You guys that are stuck on 35 right now trying to get to work, she's going to take $17 billion of your dollars, yours and mine, and she's going to give $1,500 to every house in Texas who votes for her.
3: That's she's going to give it to them.
2: You're going to give it to them. It's not her campaign money. It's taxpayer money. It's money that they take from that the state steals from you.
3: Right. Well, we heard
2: $17 billion.
3: We've heard $17 billion. That's a lot and just give it to taxpayer or the
2: people who vote
3: for her. How could that be legal?
2: If she becomes governor, she's going to give you $1,500.
3: But the idea is she wants to get $15 billion for those ends, right? So
2: you're already paying. Paying the money,
3: you're right.
2: It's your
3: she's
2: taxes.
3: Take it. Right. She wants to take it, and then give it back to you if you vote for her.
2: If she becomes governor, she's going to give you $1,500.
3: Yeah, how is that legal? I haven't looked into this story that deeply, so yeah. I'm just asking, how is that legal?
2: She's going to take $17 billion taxpayer dollars and give it to the people of Texas if she votes.
3: Votes for her, how does she determine
2: No. It's all the houses. It's everybody. It's every household gets $1,500.
3: Everybody gets $1,500
2: if she becomes
3: the governor.
2: That's correct.
3: So basically, she's dangling money over people's heads.
2: Well, of course, it's vote
3: buying.
2: But it's the commie way. You're taking taxpayer money. And that's my point.
3: Well, they can't come up with a platform. They can't come up with anything they can actually sell people, so they got to pay them off,
2: right.
3: I guess.
2: And that's my point, is that in the typical Democrat commie way, you take from the people and you spread it around.
3: Well,
2: what she's talking about.
3: Well, I think that's a bad idea.
2: It's a real bad idea. But Democrats don't have any good ones.
3: Well, that's why they have to do stuff
2: right.
3: like this, because they don't have good ideas. They're disastrous ideas. And when they lay it out, people know they're disastrous ideas.
2: The Democrats just got rid of one creep last night, and it's time to get rid of their other creep, the Texas creep, Tallarico. He's signing on with Beto, and they're going to go out and do voter outreach campaign now to get voters to vote for Tallarico. This is their stuff. This is from the Daily Caller. It's a legit story. It's going to sound like Babylon Bee, but it's not. They're going, number one, their primary stop to register voters is drag shows. I'm not making it up. It's number one on the list.
3: I believe you. Absolutely.
2: Number two is Mexico soccer matches, because they want to sign up people from Mexico to vote for Tallarico. Are you believing this? This is crazy.
3: I am, actually.
2: Yeah, and then people that have been purged from the voter rolls. Now, in Texas, you get purged from the voter rolls in a couple of ways. Number one is you're an illegal alien. Number two, you have been convicted of a felony.
3: Mm.
2: Or number three, you're dead.
3: Right.
2: So they're going to go, he and Beto are going to go out, and they're going to put those people back on the voter rolls.
3: Well, of course.
2: Now, He calls himself a Bible-believing pastor who preaches the Word of God, right? Isn't that what he said?
3: Yeah, on a number of occasions, yeah.
2: Right. He's for, chopping up transgender children, mutilating them. That's what he's for, which is anti-biblical. As the day is long, you might as well have a millstone around your neck and thrown in the deepest sea, is what Jesus said, not Trey. Jesus said that. But he also said that, you know, God told Mary to go ahead and abort Jesus if she wanted to. And then he said this yesterday.
4: I'm always so thrilled when I get invited, you know, to the Diwali Festival. I think I've gone 2 years in a row now. And, you know, also have gotten a chance to speak at some of our local mosques. And I find such wisdom and comfort and inspiration from faith traditions all over the world. And I find that they're all kind of a equal pathways to truth. You know, that's how I think, you know, I always think of all of the world's faith traditions as like a circle with, you know, that divine mystery of the universe in the middle. And we all have different names for that mystery, right? Whether it's God or Yahweh or Allah or Nirvana, the Great Spirit, whatever you call it, this is all, you know, different pathways to the same kind of fundamental truth of reality. So yeah, it's something it's how I try to stay grounded and stay rooted.
2: In that very lengthy statement there, he just called Jesus a liar, because in John 14:16, Jesus said, I am the way and the truth and the life, and nobody comes to the Father except through me. So you know, in several ways, he's taking Scripture way, way off the truth and the path of Scripture. So.
3: I mean, he has no validity as a preacher in any way, shape, or form. He's obviously using that to trick people into voting for him. I don't necessarily completely disagree with the idea that God can be all things to all people. But, you know, this guy, I'm not buying what he's selling at all as far as him being an actual man of faith. I don't buy at all.
2: Right.
3: Exactly. I just don't, you know. Yeah. Because, but again, because everything he wants and everything that's a part of his platform is pretty much antithetical towards a life of faith.
2: 100%.
3: Because you really have to embrace the truth of things if that's who you're going to be. Mm-hmm. And when you get into the tranny crap, you know, you're really not dealing with truth in any way, shape, or form.
2: No, you're not. And if you're, and he's the one who has chosen to base his campaign in the Bible. And if you're going to base your campaign in the Bible, you better make sure you're true and right with what you're saying, not making stuff up.
3: He's
2: and
3: trying
2: what's,
3: to
2: that's
3: inject
2: what he's doing.
3: Stuff like consent and abortion into Scripture, which is ludicrous. So, you know, I don't. But, you know, it may work with enough people. I find the Beto thing even funnier, though. Because Beto is still seen like a rock star with these people. The guy's never won a freaking election in his life. He's a rank loser. But you know what? He'll probably help Tallarico.
2: No, Tallarico's polling well in the state of Texas, and here's why. There's a crap load of money from outside the state and, Sean, outside the country.
3: Oh, sure.
2: Very few of his dollars come from inside Texas. We got to take a break. More Warren Rima coming up. Texas Rhino Shield's going to look beautiful on your home. How do I know? Because we got it on the warehouse, and it does look beautiful. It doesn't look like typical paint. It looks like several grades above what a typical paint, even the highest grade paints would look like on your home. The finish is so much different, and it's like, man, some of the best stuff you've ever seen. You just got to see it for yourself to understand what I'm talking about. It really stands out. It really looks great. It really comes in all kinds of colors that you can mix and match and do whatever you want to with those colors. But the bottom line is, not only does it beautify your home, it protects your home. The UV rays from the sun, particularly this time of year, because it's just pure sunshine beating down on your home, but really anytime. You know, you can get a suntan or sunburn in the cloudy days. 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And the next thing you know, that paint fades, and then it cracks a little bit, then it chips off and it peels off. 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It's Thursday, July 9th, mostly sunny, hot, high 96, rain chances this weekend, 75 now KTSA.
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0: Guess Who, American Woman, 650 KTSA.
1: Well, let's hit the crime blotter. I want to hit a couple of crime stories. You probably talked about this one yesterday in South Carolina.
2: Oh, yes.
1: This female officer, really disturbing video to watch.
2: Horrible.
1: You know, there's a block party going on. There's a bunch of teenagers around, it looks like, and they just swarmed her. One was holding her down. Another was punching her in the face.
2: Yeah.
1: It goes on for quite a while until, you know, other cops start showing up and tasing people.
2: Mm-hmm.
1: But, you know, I mean, I don't know what you guys said about it yesterday. I'm sure we are of the same mind that for a lot of young people, especially, who have been kind of raised in this sociopathic way, we've been linking that to the Democrat side of the room in the public education system.
2: That's right.
1: Where, you know, they really just, they don't, the blue line is gone. Okay, these are people who will attack a cop and not think twice about it.
2: Mm-hmm.
1: And they were savagely attacking her.
2: Mm-hmm.
1: And they had no compunction over the fact that she was a woman or any of that stuff. She's a cop. And they were beating her in the face. One was holding her down.
2: It was horrible.
1: You know, you see these in these neighborhood takeovers, whatever city you're talking about, whether it's Chicago or any all manner of other blue cities. And they take over an entire block.
2: Yes, sir.
1: And then they attack the cops. They have no hesitation about attacking cops.

0: did fold it into the North Carolina Raleigh thing where they had the 10,000 who came
1: right.
0: in. And then following on that, you have that, you know, that one there that you're talking about. And they found at that one that you're talking about right now, they found all kinds of weapons. They found
1: sure.
0: machine guns.
1: Mm-hmm.
0: And they found spears that they had made. So
1: think about that.
0: And you can imagine what I said yesterday. I said, look, here's the deal. I don't care what your age is. If you're going to act like an adult and commit crimes like an adult, we're going to treat you like an adult. We're going to lock you up the same amount of time that we're going to lock up adults. I don't care. So you're going to throw away a 15, 16, 17-year-old's life? Yeah, I am. I really am. Because, again, you heard me talk about bricks and bars. And that's if you want to act like that. Because they knew what they were doing. They knew what they were doing to her.
1: They absolutely know what they're doing.
0: They made an
1: yeah,
0: adult decision.
1: I mean,
0: you make an adult decision. So, yes, we're going to treat you like an adult, and you can go live with the other beasts behind bricks and bars. The rest of us are going to live in an ordered society.
1: Well, they're an oddly feral group of people, you know, that particular segment of that generation. And not oddly, it kind of makes sense that they are that based upon what they were hearing in the school systems.
0: That's right.
1: Based upon, I think, the emotional numbing of social media and not really properly learning how to interact with people. They also weren't raised the way you and I were raised as far as how you view police officers, law
0: That's
1: enforcement.
0: Right.
1: We had the state cops would come by once a year, as far back as they remember in school, and they'd talk to you about, you know, how you respect law enforcement, you follow orders, you don't run from them.
0: Yeah.
1: We were taught...
0: That's just funny.
1: What?
0: I said, if you got a problem with a cop, then you take it up with the person wearing a black robe downtown. You don't take it up with the cop there on the scene.
1: Well, yeah,
0: the cop wants to go home.
1: The cop on the scene is just doing his job, and you're
0: home.
1: His job,
0: yeah.
1: Right, you know? And but there's a certain segment of this young generation that's just not there, and a cop ain't no different to them than anybody else they're going to swarm and beat the crap out of.
0: Please forgive me if I go back to sounding a little preachy, but we need to start teaching kids about God again, and that's one of the things that gives me hope after, you know, what Charlie Kirk was doing. But this is what happens when you remove God from kids' souls and they don't have God in their lives. They become, your word, feral.
1: Well,
0: that's what happens.
1: It also is what happens when you just don't pay attention to them and you let the social media
0: well, sure.
1: raise them, you know.
0: And all the things you said are right, but
1: you know.
0: But I want to add to what you said. I want to add God in there as well.
1: Right.
0: Because for, you know, generations in this country, we had a God-centered education system, a God-centered community. You were raised in that. I was raised in that. And we were taught that you had a supreme being that you have to answer to eventually. That's just a fact.
1: Well, especially if you're a Christian, you're following the Gospels, you're following the teachings, you are invariably going to be a good person who is caring about other people. Because
0: well,
1: you have to have
0: there's
1: a,
0: that, yes.
1: you have to have a certain, you know, whether you think you're going to get punished by God or not, you got to have a certain capacity for empathy towards your fellow human beings. And faith provides that, you know, this is why you should care about other people. And they should care about you, you know. And if you live that way, we'd all get along a lot better. Now to another story, though, that's a slightly different kind of a story.
0: Okay.
1: You know, we plow through the news every day and we see all kinds of bizarre stories. But this one actually kind of stopped me. We have a guy in Indiana who's an arsonist. And he was having a dispute with his neighbor. And his name's Christopher Peden, 36 years of age, of Fort Wayne. He took a knife and removed a certain part of his body. A certain part of his body. He allegedly then doused that part of his body, which he had just removed from himself, and he doused it with gasoline, set it in his neighbor's garage, and set it on fire. He tried to set his neighbor's garage and house on fire with a body part, his own body part, which he removed. And I'm not going to go into what the body part was.
0: Oh, you're not?
1: Well.
0: His big toe.
1: No, it wasn't his big toe. It was a little higher than that.
0: His pinky finger.
2: Penis?
1: Yes. That.
2: Yeah.
1: Thanks, Elaine. His his penis.
0: We can say that on the radio. That's fine.
1: Well, we just did.
0: As long as you're not doing a sexual scene.
1: Oh, I know. Okay. I've been doing this a while.
0: As long as you're not doing a sexual scene.
1: Yeah, we know. Yeah.
3: Penis.
1: Penis. He removed his own penis with a knife, allegedly, set it on fire in his neighbor's garage.
0: How much PCP had he done?
1: I don't know, but I'm suspecting drugs and alcohol were involved at some point. We've had no, you know, toxicology tests come back, but I'm thinking he was either having an extreme mental health episode, or he was messed up, or a little bit of both. But it's just kind of perplexing logic that if you were going to set your neighbor's house on fire, that you would cut that off, and that would be the tool of choice for setting your neighbor's garage on fire.
0: Well, he sure got the, he's in attention. Did he survive? The guy alive?
1: He's alive.
0: They patched him up.
1: Again, they're kind of waiting to hear. This happened in May, actually, and it's just being reported. I got this from the, I've taken to reading the New York Post on a daily basis, which I never did, but they have the weird stories. The New York Post will have sort of those pseudo-tabloidy kind of stories that you don't see everywhere else. So I go to the New York Post for weird crap, and this is a weird story.
0: Been reading them forever. That's the oldest newspaper in America.
1: Right. Well, I just started reading it a few years ago.
0: Madison's paper. What were you going to say, Christian?
2: I was just going to suggest maybe the toxicology report's just not necessary here.
1: Can't we sort of assume there was some kind of chemical involved? The man cut off his own penis and used it as a weapon of arson?
2: It's like which one?
1: Which one what?
2: Which chemical?
1: Oh.
3: He's still alive.
1: We already established which body part.
2: Yeah.
3: He's still alive?
1: Yeah, he's alive.
2: Man, how do you survive that?
1: Well, he cauterized it, perhaps.
0: Right, that's what I was going to say.
2: Gosh.
0: He cauterized it in the garage, stopped the flow, and he's all right.
1: Oh, God. Yeah.
2: Who needs breakfast?
1: You want to be in a cell with that guy?
0: He's speaking an octave higher this morning.
1: He has a high-pitched, girly voice all of a sudden.
4: Guess what I did for fun yesterday?
1: What are you in here? He's got a cellmate. What are you in here for?
4: Hi. Well, you know, I was a little pissed off at my neighbor. And I don't remember because I was on PCP Angel.
5: So I tried to set his garage on fire with my penis. Only you can prevent forced.
1: Oh, God.
4: Only you can prevent forced.
1: No, I want to see it.
0: We'll get him a job as Mickey Mouse.
1: I want to see an animation of Smokey the Bear just going, what in the hell?
4: What is
1: that? Are you kidding me?
2: Yeah. AI can make it happen.
0: They sure can. More Word Rhyme coming up, KTSA.
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2: KTSA. It's 6:59 at KTSA San Antonio. I'm Christian Blood. Some say Democrats should not be surprised Graham Plattner will not become a U.S. Senator in Maine, at least not right now. Allegations of sexual assault this week have led the Democrat Party to pull all of its support, and that comes just days after they were rallying behind Plattner, despite his already controversial past and character.
10: I intend to file my paperwork to withdraw.
2: In a video statement, Plattner also says the party's forcing him out by withholding money from his campaign. Maine Democrats say they'll hold a nominating convention to find a new candidate. Three people dead in southern Iran after a second night of airstrikes by the U.S. Iran's Revolutionary Guard says it's launching attacks on U.S. bases in Kuwait and Bahrain in retaliation. Iran's warning the U.S. if the aggression continues, the response will expand to other U.S. bases in the region. President Trump said Wednesday's strikes were retribution for Iran's attacks on shipping in the Strait of Hormuz earlier this week. It is believed the ceasefire between the two countries is over. Bexar County Sheriff's Office trying to figure out whose body was found in some brush on the far east side Wednesday.
11: It's a male. It is advanced stages of decomposition at this point, so it's too hard to tell age.
2: Sheriff Javier Salazar says it's unknown if the man was killed or if he died of natural causes. He says BCSO was told by Customs and Border Patrol a body might have been dumped in the same area last week, but they didn't find anything then. Salazar says he thinks the tip and the body found are related, but he says there is no danger to the public.
12: Once upon a time there was light in my life, but now there's only love in the dark.
2: Well, singer Bonnie Tyler is dead at the age of 75. Back in May, she was rushed to the hospital for emergency intestinal surgery in Portugal. She was put in an induced coma to help with recovery. Tyler was a platinum-selling artist, perhaps best known for the single Total Eclipse of the Heart from back in 1983. KTSA News Time 701. Here's sports with Rob Thompson.
13: In the World Cup, the quarterfinals begin today. France will take on Morocco in Foxborough, Massachusetts at 3 o'clock. In the NBA, the San Antonio Spurs look to rebound from their 0-3 showing in the California Classic. Spent too much time on the beach. They're headed to Vegas. 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
2: 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So far, so good concerning rush hour, but there's always an exception. Let's see what's happening with KTSA Time Saver Traffic.
20: Good morning. We do have this road work on 35 southbound Judson to O'Connor that's got just the left lane getting by. Stop and go from Olympia Parkway. About a 7-8 minute delay. 410 northbound at Ingram, that stalls off to the shoulder, and a stall at 1604 southbound Marbach, left shoulder block. Now, if you guys see something we're not talking about this early morning, do give us a call on the traffic tip line, and we'll go and check it out. 210-785-2601. I'm Debbie Alcacer, KTSA, Time Saver Traffic.
21: Hot and breezy for our Thursday with mostly sunny skies, the high of 95. A nice steady breeze this evening, otherwise mainly clear, below 76 along the Riverwalk and 71 in Hill Country. Mostly cloudy, breezy with some widely separated thunderstorms Friday. Not as hot, a high 91. I'm meteorologist Jason Caterina with your KTSA Stevens Roofing AccuWeather Forecast.
2: 75 degrees with a real feel of 83 already at San Antonio's Severe Weather Station. I'm Christian Blood. 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
0: Welcome back, mi compadre.
1: Good to be back. Just took a day off. Went to see a late show at the Tobin Center on Tuesday night.
0: Went out with your boyfriend?
1: My boyfriend, yes. My BFF. My boo.
0: Your sugar boo?
1: My dude, yeah, he treats me very nice.
0: And so you had a good time. It was a great show. You laughed.
1: Spam a lot. I mean, you want to start off with this? I mean,
0: well, you just
1: yeah,
0: do it real quick.
1: Yeah,
0: just...
1: I mean, it's Monty Python based. It's been around since 2007 or something like that. It's won a bunch of Tony Awards, and we saw it at the Tobin Center. We're both Monty Python fans, and both of our wives hate Monty Python,
0: well,
1: and so
0: go.
1: We had to go together. But I had never been inside the Tobin Center for a show.
0: Yeah.
1: That's a nice theater, and then we went to the buffet, and that buffet is amazing.
0: I was telling you, it's the old Municipal Auditorium, where a million shows have happened throughout
1: right,
0: the years,
1: right.
0: And they really have done a great job. The Tobin family, wonderful folks.
1: Yeah, it's an amazing facility, yeah. Amazing theater, but yeah, those are the best lobster bisque I've had in decades, man. It was a good show. It was kind of gay, but it was. I understood why it was gay. It was very gay.
0: Well, that's
1: but,
0: why you went with him and not your wife.
1: Well, we're not gay, Trey. Oh, okay. We're just friends, man.
3: You're Tallarico.
1: We're not doing the Tallarico thing. Yeah, yeah. We
4: will not tolerate this disrespect to Randylicious.
1: Randylicious exactly. is what we call it. But it was a good show. You know, but the funny thing about Spam-A-Lot is that it takes you a few minutes to realize that it's actually very satirical towards Broadway musicals.
0: Sure.
1: So that's why they kind of gay it up a bit. But it was funny. It was a funny show.
0: Good. I'm
3: it's
0: glad
3: a
0: you
3: nice
0: had a good
3: place,
0: time.
3: The total.
0: And we're,
3: it's
0: and
3: a
0: very
3: we're,
0: nice
1: and
0: we're glad you're back. So,
1: thank you.
0: Yeah. Now let's dive into some of this other stuff. Here's a funny little thing because I came up with this line this morning. The Democrat Party are narcissistic sociopath party, right?
1: And so, narcissistic sociopathic party.
0: Right. Because that's what they're calling Graham Platner. And I said, well, that's the whole party. So I came up with that, gave it to Elaine to do our thumbnail for our YouTube.
1: Right, right, for the video.
3: I have to put DNS party, the DNS party.
0: Because do you know that they will not, that AI will not say that about the Democrat
1: they
0: party?
1: They won't attach Democrat to narcissists.
3: It's not hitting the narcissistic sociopath part.
0: See, they won't do it.
1: Oh, it's, see? That's, aren't we all sort of picking up that AI leans in a certain direction
0: absolutely.
1: In general?
0: Absolutely.
1: You know what I mean?
0: But bottom line is they're a party without principle. And this whole thing with Per Platner, he's just the poster child of the entire party, save one guy, and that one guy is John Fetterman. But everybody else, from Bernie Sanders to Ro Khanna to Chris Murphy, and I go down the list of all, you know, Elizabeth Warren, they all, I played them all yesterday saying, you know, vote for this guy, he's great. And they knew exactly what he was about. Well, you could have stopped at the Nazi tattoo. Yeah, that would have been the end of it for most rational human beings. You walk around with a Nazi tattoo, and you then when it's discovered and you have to address it, you say, well, I didn't know that's what it was. That's a lie. Because everybody that he crossed paths with, the 18 years that he had it, that's what he said. It's my Nazi tattoo. So, you know, this stuff has been around. The rape allegations have been around. This is nothing new, although they're trying to convince you that this is brand new and that's why we're pulling him from the race. No, it's not. The Democrats knew all along that he had rape allegations against him. They knew all along that he was on this site, this kick site where kids hang out and pedos allegedly go. They knew all along that he disparaged black people as being, you don't tip, I'm not going to tip, I don't tip black people. All of the stuff that this guy said and did, they knew it all along. And that's why the only guy with any kind of principle, it's a party without principle. The only guy with any kind of principle, John Fetterman, out of that party, said this.
5: Yeah, absolutely. Bernie Sanders needs to apologize to the voters of Maine and to, you know, everyone that donated to that train wreck of a campaign. More than anyone, he pushed P. Hustle into the election. And now, you know, he keeps pushing these communists and these kind of awful anti-American people. So there's plenty of those people that have to humble themselves, you know, humble yourself and stop pushing, you know, this kinds of people on people in my party.
0: So bottom line is the Bernie Sanders of the world, all the ones that I just mentioned a second ago, were willing to elevate an alleged rapist to one of the highest positions in our country, of United States Senator. There's only 100 of those, and so it's a very high position. It's supposed to be lofty. They were willing to put him in there just so that they could get the power, which equals money to the Democrats, of course, because they get their hand in the till at that. They knew all this stuff. They knew about the DUI. They knew about credibly assaulting his ex-girlfriend, the rape allegations, the stuff that, you know, the one we talked about yesterday, which was just as gross
1: is
0: as
1: this the condom one?
0: Yeah, this is the stealthing, and this is where you remove your condom during sex without telling the girl, and she wasn't on birth control. So they knew all of this stuff, and it's nothing new, but yet they were pushing him. That's why they are, this is who they are. When you look at Graham Platner, this is the Democrat Party in toto, okay? And he's just the poster boy. If you want to see the face of the Democrat Party, he's it.
1: Well, and all the people who voted for him. I mean, they had a lot fair amount of people vote for him in the primary. But you're right, it's a kind of a window into who they are collectively. And what does a narcissist do? A narcissist usually accuses you of being what they are. And we've said that about the Democrats for quite a while. Okay, they've been calling Donald Trump a Nazi rapist for 10 years. They get a guy who allegedly is a Nazi rapist, allegedly. And they're all in. You know what I mean? They were all in with this guy because ultimately the Democrats don't give a crap about morality or ethics or character or any of that stuff. It's what you have to do to win. That's all that matters. It's the same with the voters. It's the moronic people who vote for these people. And it's certainly true of the leadership. They don't really give a crap.
0: Well, and I'm not going to dismiss the voters. You're absolutely right, because they made a conscious decision and the information was out there and available. But they were led that way by the party leadership. 156,000 people in Maine voted for this guy. 156,000.
1: They voted for him, yeah.
0: Right, that's what I'm saying.
1: For this.
0: And I'm not dismissing their responsibility. Don't get me wrong. But I'm saying the leadership of the Democrat Party, they're to be held responsible for this, because they are the ones who knew all of this stuff clearly, and yet they came on television every night, they went to rallies, they held his hand up high in these rallies, and they said, vote for this guy because he's going to be great. And they knew they were standing there with a guy who had rape allegations.
1: Oh, yeah,
0: him.
1: You're right.
0: And they stood there with the guy.
1: They did. Excuse my Will sneeze.
0: No, go ahead. Do you need to?
1: No, I'm good. So, you know, that's God bless me in advance. Yeah. That's all true. You know, but again, it doesn't. They didn't start dropping this guy. They didn't drop this guy until the money river started going down.
0: Yes.
1: The polling numbers started going down. But prior to that, they loved his ass.
0: Right.
1: And people voted for this because, again, they've lost their soul. You could put Jeffrey Dahmer up in Maine and he'd probably win.
0: Well, or anywhere else.
1: Or anywhere else, yeah.
0: Anywhere else you want to call the Democrat Party. That's why I keep saying that Fetterman's actually a MAGA guy who is rolling into
1: Fetterman's certainly not a modern-day Democrat.
0: Well, you know what's interesting? We always have, in the Republican Party, we have what we call rhinos. They're actually Democrats that run with an R. Republican
1: in name only, yeah.
0: And they run with an R because that's what they have to do to win, but they're actually voting with Democrats. Susan Collins is one of them, by the way. In this case with Fetterman, he's actually a Republican who ran with a D behind his name because he had to win in Pennsylvania, but he's a Republican. You listen to the guy.
1: I think he's his own person, and
0: well,
1: that in and of itself is a rare thing with the modern Democrat.
0: Democrat Party, in addition to being narcissistic sociopaths, they're also a party with no principle. And that's how you get into a situation where one minute you're backing Graham Plattner knowing that he has rape allegations, and the next minute you're saying, no, hey, listen, we got to get rid of this guy. You don't have a principle, so you don't have a mooring that you're hanging on to. You'll go wherever the wind blows you. And that's them right now.
1: What have you encountered with the narcissists you've known in your own life? They'll have one opinion one day, and then month later, they have a completely different opinion.
0: That's right.
1: Because they need the opinions out there that best serve them in the moment. And you're right. It's because there's no ethical mooring there. So they just say whatever they need to say, whenever they need to say it, mm-hmm. and then pretend like, well, no, that didn't happen. That's exactly what they're doing with Plattner.
0: Mm-hmm. That's right.
1: They were all in with this guy.
0: That's what I'm saying.
1: And if they really cared about democracy, no, they'd keep the guy. They wouldn't let the guy drop out. That's what the people wanted,
0: man.
1: That's
0: my point, is 156,000 Democrats voted for this guy. Guess what? He's your guy. He's the man.
1: This is the guy you wanted. They voted
0: for
1: him. He should be the guy on the ticket.
0: Exactly right. That is my whole point about all of this. And so the Democrats getting rid of one creep in Maine, and we got a creep in Texas, Tallarico, who is running, and played earlier a piece of sound from him saying that, you know, all paths lead to God, which is calling Jesus a liar when you say that, because Jesus said no, not all paths lead to God. But here's something else that he said that, again, he's trying to use the Bible and twist Scripture. He's a Scripture twister, as I call him. Here he is.
6: You saw it in the anti-LGBTQ legislation, including the bill that would have denied gender-affirming health care to trans children.
0: Okay, let's just talk about that for a second, okay? When I say that the guy is for chopping up children, trans children, so that removing penises and breasts, mutilating healthy children, that's what I'm talking about. He is so butthurt over the fact that we blocked that and don't allow that here in the state of Texas.
6: A bill that would have denied gender-affirming health care to trans children. And then, of course, famously, infamously, we saw it last session with the most extreme abortion ban in the country.
0: Okay, so not only is he for chopping up children, he's for killing them in the womb, too.
6: Well, all these ideologies stem from this Christofascism movement.
0: He's blaming Christians again.
1: Christo-fascism. I love it. Look, you know, his ideas, his opinions are the standard stuff of any given Democrat right now. That's what you have to be pro-trans kids. You have to be pro-gay. You have to be pro-abortion. You have to be open border. You have to be all of this
0: but
1: stuff.
0: But you know what? With him, he actually believes all of that.
1: Oh, I don't give a, that, right. I
0: mean, I'm just telling you, he actually believes all of this crap that comes out of his mouth. That's who this guy
1: is. I don't
0: is.
1: Know if he does or he doesn't. Like, I don't care.
0: Like one of the things we talked about yesterday was he stood in May of 23. He stood against blocking these sex shows in public in front of children.
1: Of course, he
0: said the reason he gave for standing against, there was a piece of legislation in May of 23 that would have blocked public sex shows in front of children.
1: Right.
0: And he said, no, I don't want to do that because one of the most important constituencies here in the state of Texas, and we have the best anywhere in the nation, are the drag queens. That's what he said.
1: I know. Yes.
0: Now, you think about whose side he's on and these extreme things, and you're not hearing that in the mainstream media. They're trying to lie to you about who this guy is, but I'm playing it straight from his mouth. That's not me making it up. That's him saying it.
1: I agree. He's got to cater to those people because they're the only people still hanging on to this ideology, to any of this crap, and they desperately need those people to vote for a guy like that.
0: So unless you believe that abortion should be anytime for any reason at all, and unless you believe that we need to cut the penises and the breasts off of healthy little children and mutilate them, then you must be a Christo fascist. That's
1: you're
0: what you are.
1: You're a Christian fascist, and you're imposing your will upon me, blah, blah, blah.
0: If you're pro-life and you want to protect little children, okay, whether they're in the womb or out of the womb, then you're a Christo fascist. That's his word. That's what he said.
1: Well, yeah, again, that's where I say he's kind of trying to ride both sides of the fence as far as being a preacher and also being sufficiently anti-Christian for his Democrat support base, because you can't be all in. Even if you're a pastor, you can't be all in for Christianity, because that's a bad thing with these people.
0: 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All right, mostly sunny and hot today. High about 96. Rain chances coming up this weekend. 75 right now, KTSA.
20: Good morning. We do have a couple of stalls. 410 eastbound, Sarsamora, right shoulder. And 35 southbound, Thousand Oaks, that stall also off to the shoulder. Got this ongoing road work on I-10 upper level, westbound between North Frio to just past Culebra. Just that left lane is open. And on I-10 eastbound, the on-ramp and off-ramp from La Cantera Parkway, blocked with road work. I'm Debbie Alcacer, KTSA, Time Saver Traffic.
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0: 721, Ware and Rima. Hey! What's going on?
1: Oh, let's talk about celebrity idiots for a second. Okay. This is a little off-ramp here. I don't know if you talked about Keith Richards yesterday.
0: No.
1: Old-ass Keith Richards, who's lived in Connecticut, I didn't realize, for about 40 years, says that America is a bit of a disappointment. You still live here, though, don't you? The Rolling Stones have a new record coming out that I'm not going to listen to that I guess, you know, alludes to some criticisms of America. And, you know, we just sucked, right? And so an old guy who's made a crap load of money off of Americans buying his records for the course of most of his adult life, you know, we're a bit of a disappointment right now.
0: Well, that's what I was going to say. Here, you know, surprise, surprise, here's another old washed up celeb,
1: right,
0: who hates America, who is very wealthy, like could be a billionaire at this point. He's 82.
1: Rich old drug
0: very
1: abusing
0: rich
1: guy.
0: Yeah, yeah, right. And he hates the country that gave him the billions of dollars. Think about that one for a minute.
1: The American audience is really what, you know,
0: no,
1: puts them over the top.
0: This is Donald Trump. That's all this is.
1: But I want to bring up Michael Rapaport for a second because I find this interesting. Michael Rapaport, who's been a political loudmouth for a long time, he's one of these guys that's railed against Donald Trump for a long time. And he was on a podcast, and he's thinking about running, you know, for, is it mayor or governor of New York?
0: Mayor, I think,
1: against Mamdani, mm-hmm. Who he doesn't like. And he was on this podcast saying he's not, you know, he's going to treat Donald Trump with more respect. He still has a lot of disagreements with him, but he's not going to call him names anymore because he said after October 7th, he started to become politically aware and started to educate himself. Now, fine, I don't really think about Michael Rapaport that much, but I mean, good, if you're, you know, you think Trump's doing a good job on some things or with Israel or what have you, I got you. But what struck me about this interview is that the man, he's a 56-year-old dude. A 56-year-old dude who has been running his mouth about politics is, you know, for quite a while. And what he just admitted there without really kind of recognizing it is that he admitted he didn't really follow politics at all or have a secure or a definite political opinion about stuff until he was in his 50s. You see what I'm saying?
0: I do.
1: So for his entire life, here's a I bring it up because I think a lot of them are like that. A lot of folks who have lived in a celebrity bubble most of their lives don't really, they're like kids. They don't really have political opinions. They get their political opinions from their own media, from Jimmy Kimmel, from guys like that. And they themselves are not really politically educated or aware. He just admitted, I didn't start looking into political stuff until I was in my freaking 50s.
0: Well, do you think Bob De Niro has spent 5 minutes thinking about politics?
1: No,
0: he just sees what... Go ahead.
1: Yeah. De Niro's been a famous guy since he was in his late teens, early 20s when he started making some of the movies. I mean, he was young when he did Godfather 2. So a lot of these people, yeah, they live in that bubble their whole adult lives. And that's why their opinions very often seem so childlike because they haven't lived in the real world for a long time. I'm sorry, I didn't mean to cut you off.
0: No, you're fine. Let me add one more thing about what he said because this is important. It's as important as what you're talking about. He was not politically aware, and yet he was, during all that time, criticizing Trump until October 7th happened, and they took the hostages underground and started raping the hostages while they were alive and some of them after they were dead.
1: Right.
0: And so he said, you know what? I looked at the Biden administration, and I realized that neither Biden or Kamala was going to get those people out of there. It wasn't going to happen. And the only guy that had the capability, the moxie, right, the know-how, and the ability to get them out of there was Donald Trump. And that's why I won't speak ill of him, because Donald Trump got every single living hostage.
1: That is precisely what he said, that he got the hostages out, and that's when he started paying attention.
0: So he had, right.
1: I'm glad he's made this. He's turned his corner.
0: So he had a foregone conclusion in his head about Donald Trump. He trashed Trump for years and then went, you know what? He's not a bad guy. He got the, he got them out of there. Wow.
1: But so you have two things being revealed here. Again, your average celebrity idiot mind, which really isn't that educated, isn't that well educated on political things, and yet they have very strong opinions. This guy had very strong opinions about Donald Trump prior to October 7th and the hostages and all that stuff. And now he's, and I applaud the fact that he's admitting to it. But again, when this is why their opinions at election time really don't matter. And increasing amounts of research will tell you that celebrity endorsements, not only do they not help, but they very often have the opposite impact, because they're talking out of their ass most of the time.
0: Well, fold that into Keith Richards, where we started in this segment. He hadn't given 30 seconds of thought to politics. He's number one, he's got a record to promote. That's the number one thing.
1: Well,
0: so
1: yeah,
0: he had to
1: absolutely.
0: Say, he had to say something that the media would pick up on.
1: Right.
0: So that he could promote that new song, and people go, oh, I'd forgotten about you. I don't even know you were are you still making records? And so now he's got an entree into that, and then he just latches on to what everybody else is saying. This place sucks. Now, that's all he's got to say, and he gets in the front page.
1: Mentally,
0: you know,
1: he's probably still a 19-year-old.
0: Correct.
1: You know what I mean? Emotionally speaking. But you're right. They have a record. When's the last time you heard Keith Richards say anything political?
0: That's what I'm saying.
1: I can't remember the last time.
0: And a guy who's, you know, makes a lot of money off of just singing Brown Sugar over and over again and playing it on his guitar. Dun, dun. Look, he's never thought once about politics. This is just the cool thing to do at the moment because it's Donald Trump.
1: He sees
0: that's
1: Bruce
0: it.
1: Springsteen doing it, and
0: right,
1: all his contemporaries doing it, and they're trying to sell records.
0: That's all that is. That's all that is. Now, I want to trigger. I did a video yesterday to trigger Democrats, and I did it on purpose to trigger Democrats because this happened, and it official at 5:01 this morning.
12: A couple minutes ago, 5:01 a.m.
0: This is Eric Trump, Donald John Trump Jr.'s son.
12: The name of the airport changed from Palm Beach International.
0: I mean senior. I said junior. I mean senior.
1: Oh, yeah.
12: President Donald J. Trump International.
0: This is
12: 1 a.m. The name of the airport changed from Palm Beach International to President Donald J. Trump International Airport. And there's no way in hell I was letting UPS be the first plane to land. So we got on Trump Force One, and Lawrence, you've been on it, and Brian, you've certainly been on it, and Emily, you've probably been on it as well. But we had to be the last plane to take off out of PBI. And then air traffic control comes on, and, you know, welcome to Trump Force One. You're the first plane to ever land, you know, at this airport. And so we touched down at exactly 5:01 a.m. this morning, and it was a beautiful day. I don't think there's anybody more synonymous with Palm Beach than Donald Trump, and maybe all of Florida. And, you know, it's his home. He absolutely loves the state, won the state by a major margin. You know, and this is the plane that carried him to victory. A lot of people will argue three times, but certainly two. It was the backdrop of so many of the presidential campaign stops, did so many stops with us as a family. So
0: 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It really, really cuts down on the friction inside the engine. 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
14: 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But Dr. Williamson, his staff, is the most welcoming atmosphere you will ever encounter and one of the most capable dentists you will ever know. 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
2: Democrat Graham Plattner's dropping out of the U.S. Senate race in Maine, and this has some within the party wondering why a man with Plattner's past was ever chosen to run in the first place. Plattner's now facing recent accusations of sexual assault. The U.S. launching military strikes against Iran as a ceasefire appears to be all done. And the Kendall County Sheriff's Office investigating a deputy-involved shooting early Wednesday morning. Dashcam video shows the suspect wearing only underwear while walking in the street holding a gun in Bernie. These stories and others coming up 8 o'clock, KTSA News Time 733.
20: Good morning. Just cleared some road work. 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They just picked up that road work. However, with the combination of rush hour, you still might notice some delays through the area. I-10 eastbound 410, that stalls off to the left shoulder. 35 southbound Thousand Oaks, a stall right shoulder blocked. And on 37 southbound at Hagberry, just southeast of downtown, that stall's taking up a right lane. 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I'm Debbie Alcacer, KTSA, Time Saver Traffic.
21: Mostly sunny, breezy and hot this afternoon with a high of 95. There'll be a steady breeze this evening, otherwise mainly clear. The low 76 along the Riverwalk and 71 in Hill Country. Mostly cloudy, breezy with some widely separated thunderstorms on Friday. The high of 91.
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2: 76 degrees and a real feel of 87. San Antonio's severe weather station. 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
0: Right on 735 now, KTSA, Ware and Rima. Just last week, the Supreme Court handed down the birthright citizenship, American citizenship ruling. And it didn't take long because immediately in South Texas along the border, we had a hospital, Mission Regional Medical Center, put up a big billboard that said, hey, listen, if you're pregnant in Mexico, come on over here, and for $3,950, you can have the baby, and that baby will be an American citizen. Havemybabyintexas.com. Havemybabyintexas.com. So an investigation has been ordered into this by the governor of the state of Texas. The hospital apparently is taking the billboard down, and they're wiping the internet of the HaveMyBabyInTexas.com website, so on and so forth. But the point is, this has been going on under the radar for, well, forever, since, you know, birthright citizenship became a thing. The hospitals that you and I pay for with our tax money all along the border have been birthing these babies, and they're American citizens, and many times they go to communist lands or whatever, and they're raised as a communist, and they come back here, and they can vote in our elections. That's how the commies are taken over.
1: Right.
0: And, that and many other things, government schools teaching them to be commies and all that kind of stuff, media, music, and movies teaching them to be commies. But this is a big deal. And so the president said yesterday, he tweeted, American citizenship is not for sale. In fact, that is a crime, and therefore the Supreme Court's ruling is wrong. I will be asking for a rehearing by the United States Supreme Court immediately. This miscarriage of justice will destroy America if they don't change their absolutely insane decision. Thank you for your attention to this matter, President Donald John Trump. He's absolutely right. That was the wrong decision. They interpreted the 14th Amendment absolutely incorrectly, 1,000,000% incorrectly, and they did it on purpose. It was done by two who were supposed to be, quote, conservatives. But again, like John Roberts did with Obamacare in 2010, he rewrote the law. He rewrote an amendment to the Constitution with his cohort in crime there, and they came up with this. They twisted the law and the Constitution to make it sound like something they wanted it to sound like, and this is what you get. This is the result. Hospitals advertising, come in here, $39.50, have the child here. It'll be $27 before you know it, you know.
1: Well, Alito mentioned that, you know, you're discounting the real-world impact of this because there are nations that want people to be born here for nefarious reasons, for bad reasons. And you really can't separate that out, especially when you look at the original intention of the amendment, which was about naturalizing slaves, essentially. Isn't Governor Abbott trying to do something at the state level as far as preventing this?
0: Brian Harrison has called for an immediate special session of the ledge,
1: right,
0: to make it a felony to do birthright,
1: right,
0: to do this birther stuff in the state.
1: At the state level, right.
0: Right, at the state level. Because that's what's, you know, as of right now, unless the Supreme Court says they're going to rehear this, which they never do.
1: They don't come back. Do you believe in any way, shape, or form they're actually going to rehear this case?
0: Of course not. Of course not.
1: No, they knew that when they knew he would appeal and want it to be reheard, but they know they're not going to do that.
0: They're not going to rehear it.
1: No.
0: So you're stuck with it, and you're stuck with people who do not respect this country, who give two spits about this country, coming in here and having children here so that they're American citizens and they can continue to rip us off. Sorry if that hurts your feelings or steps on your toes, but it's an absolute fact. They're here to rip us off.
1: Well,
0: they're not here to do good.
1: Well, yeah, the Democrats need him to vote.
0: Well, of course, but they're also here to steal from him.
1: They're also here to steal. I was looking at this, the ripoff of to the tune of $230 million across the country with the school systems,
0: government schools,
1: K-12, government public schools. They're just getting ripped off left and right. The anchor baby folks, you know, all of them. It's all a big ripoff. But what gets me is the hypocrisy. And again, we keep coming back to that word, whether we're talking about our Supreme Court justices or the Democratic Party in general, in that. What do they preach constantly? We suck, we're oppressive, we're colonials, we're racist, we're phobic, we're xenophobic, transphobic. But everybody has a right to come and live here, and everybody should be able to come and live here and get a better life. Well, what's the better life they're getting if we suck so bad?
0: Well, and the thing that they're mad at Donald Trump about is he's making it a better place for everybody,
1: well, he is.
0: And he's destroying their decades of hard work. For all of my life, 63 years on this planet, they have, the Democrat Party and using the Supreme Court, have worked at destroying this country from within. And quite frankly, it was really clear yesterday when I was talking about Iran, the Democrats don't care. They don't care if America is destroyed either from these commies from within, okay, or a nuke that comes out of Iran and lands here in San Antonio, Texas. They don't care as long as the ends justify the means, which is the destruction of this country. And they have worked for decades, over 60 years, to bring that about through the schools, through the media, through music, through movies and everything else to bring about the destruction of this country. And so that's why they're pissed at Donald Trump. That's why they have TDS, because he's coming along. He's reversing all of their hard work. 6 decades they have worked at this.
1: Well, and the idea is to destroy it and replace it with something other. You know, they want to build something in its place, and that's the overall evil plot. I think we're all pretty aware of that.
0: Absolutely, but they have been working at it for over 60 years, and so here comes a guy, and in less than a year, he's got it back on track, and they're like, 60 years up in smoke.
1: Well,
0: can't believe it.
1: And he's given a new rise to patriotism. You know, that was plainly obvious over the July 4th holiday. A lot of people are learning to love this country again and are feeling comfortable about expressing their love of their country, which during the Obama years and even the Biden years, boy, you didn't do that. You didn't talk about how great this country was.
0: Oh, well, you talked the opposite.
1: You said the exact opposite.
0: You did what Mom Donnie did on July 3rd.
1: God, yeah.
0: You do what he did on July 3rd. And he took that right out of the Obama playbook, by the way. Obama would have been very comfortable giving that Mom Donnie speech on July 3rd.
1: Yeah.
0: But let me give you another example. Barack Obama appointed this judge, Sukh Nanan, and, of course, she ruled against President Trump's executive action on the SAVE Act. Now, this is different than the Save America Act. It's called the SAVE Act. And what it does is it says, it states, go to your voter rolls and purge the voter rolls of illegal aliens. So Sukh Nanan said, nope, states can't do that. They can't purge the voter rolls of illegal aliens. Now, think about that for a minute. In the United States of America, she, as a federal judge, is saying, nope, you cannot check the voter rolls to see if there's illegal aliens on there. So that she's a plant.
1: Meaning they don't want you knowing how many illegal aliens are on the
0: Well, of course
1: rolls.
0: They right, want illegal yeah. aliens to vote.
1: Right.
0: But here's the point. She's not even from this country, and Obama put her on the federal court. So she hands down that ruling. This is what I'm saying about Donald Trump reversing 60 years of their hard work. Now he comes in with another judge. This T. Kenneth Marshall, I believe is his name. Anyway, I can't remember his name right now. But that judge reversed Sukh Nanan yesterday.
1: Oh, good. Yeah.
0: So now states can check the voter rolls to see if there's illegal aliens on there. But that's what I'm saying, that they're mad at Donald Trump for 65 years. They've been doing that kind of crap to destroy the country. He comes in and reverses all of that with his appointments and his executive actions.
1: That's absolutely why they hate him, because he's been trying to ruin the cheat
0: he's
1: for them,
0: blowing up their work
1: and their whole idea of the Great Revolution. He's kind of kicking the bricks out from underneath it just by being Donald Trump, and they hate his guts for it. And I, you know, he obviously, and JD was as well. They're talking a lot about, they're using the actual C word, communism, and I don't think you can really overstate the actual threat this is.
0: It's huge.
1: To this country.
0: They got a guy,
1: because they're winning elections. They're winning primaries.
0: They got a guy that is an out-and-out Muslim communist, and he's worse than Mamdani, who is going to win the Democrat primary in Michigan. Now,
1: oh, I saw that.
0: Hamid Dillon is sending a whole bunch of folks up there to observe that race because in Michigan they've had all kinds of voter fraud for years in Michigan. And so she's sending a whole bunch of folks up there, and they will prosecute, she says, if there's any kind of voter fraud or anything that goes wrong in this election. But that's the point, is that they have been working so hard for so long to put these. And I've been calling them communists since I've been on the radio, and people used to call me McCarthy Jr. I mean, I literally was called that because I said there's commies out there everywhere. They want to take over the country. And sure enough, here they are. Now they feel bold enough to come out and do it and say, that's what I am.
1: Well, and they're winning.
0: That's right.
1: They're winning in some of these places. And I think it was Riccardi I heard before I took a day off. He was talking about, if you don't think it's a threat, these folks winning these elections, look at how many DAs have been placed. Look at how many prosecutors have been placed already by the very same people. We're just talking about a judge now, an Obama-appointed judge. So if they could, in other words,
0: it's not even from America.
1: The implication being, well, if they can do that, they sure as hell can start taking over these municipalities across the country.
0: Well, when I say 65 years, Sean, it took that long for the government schools to put this into the brains of people to make it acceptable.
1: Right.
0: Because 65 years ago, and even 70 years ago, when McCarthy was talking about this, when he was having his trials, That was, well, he's crazy. There are no communists here. You can't be calling people communists. It actually, people used to sue you if you called them a communist.
1: Oh, sure.
0: Now they get mad if you don't call them a communist. So well, that's where we are.
1: At least they're out in the open. I actually appreciate that they're out in the open now.
0: But it took that long for the schools to educate people that communism is a good thing, and for media to do it, and movies to do it, and music to do it, all this stuff. The culture has been teaching people now for over 65 years. Communism is acceptable, and that's why we are where we are today, with actual commies winning elections
1: actual
0: across the
1: country. Actual communists. Uh-huh. Yes, they are. So,
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7: You know, that's amazing. 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That was Alexa doing the Pledge of Allegiance, the Alexa.
8: Oh, really?
7: Have you noticed now she sounds, that was, I don't know how long ago that was. We recorded that 10 years ago, something like that. She is so personalized now. This is the AI thing.
8: Right.
7: The voice now doesn't sound like that.
9: What do you mean?
7: Huh?
9: How do you mean?
7: She was real staccato there, and obviously a computer, obviously an AI, you know, voice.
9: Now
7: today, if you
8: now
7: talk to
8: her, she's nice. She's got personality.
7: You can choose the personality for your.
9: Oh,
7: for,
9: I like that.
7: You can. And so we were playing with it one day on the Alexa app. You can choose a smart ass girl.
8: No, I'm already married to a smart ass girl. I don't want my computer
7: anyway, go ahead.
8: A smart ass girl.
7: That just shocked me because that's the old Alexa today. She sounds like a human being.
10: Hey, at least Siri is taller than Alexa.
8: Well, a little bit. Yeah, I don't want no computers talking to me in my house. Somebody gave me one of those years ago for a birthday present or something. And I just gave it away to somebody else. I said, absolutely not. I don't want it in my house. I just don't. I find it weird. I find people talking to AI weird. I just do. And I see it every day now where people are walking in with their phones and they're talking to AI and AI's responding. Sure, let me get that for you. You know, and it's just, it's weird to me.
10: I've never done it. Have you ever even done?
8: No.
10: I haven't talked to
8: AI. I do AI, but I don't talk to it. I don't say thank you.
10: Elaine, you?
9: No.
10: Yeah, I've never done it. I don't have anything to talk to is what it is.
8: I think the talking to
9: no
8: it is weird.
9: No one can be more street and smart-ass than me.
8: There you go. Anyway, another story that, in fact, Fox is just doing a piece on this. I don't know if you guys hit this one yesterday or when this story broke. But you have this Milwaukee County judge, Hannah Dugan. What were we just talking about?

0: just talking about. And
1: the party without principles.
0: In the spring of this past year, she had a guy, Eduardo Flores Ruiz, I believe is his name, who's a guy who was there on a DV charge, and ICE wanted him for a number of reasons. ICE at that point were, at this particular courthouse, were picking up people that they had, you know, detainers on and needed to get their hands on. And this judge, Hannah Dugan, who was facing felony charges for this, first off, she wouldn't let the ICE officers into her courtroom. And we've seen the video where she actually walked this guy out of the courthouse through a little known hallway where they move, I guess, sensitive people.
2: Her.
1: It's the judge's door off to the side that leads to her chambers.
0: And got him out of there.
1: Led him to her chambers.
0: Showing the security footage on TV. And I like Breitbart had it encapsulated perfectly with her headline, "Elite federal judge gives elite federal judge no jail time for that." She got a fine she has to pay for $5,000.
1: Meaning a Democrat judge gave another Democrat judge a pass
0: right. For
1: breaking federal law of
0: exactly. Felony.
1: So,
0: you know, when we talk about what are you really up against in this country when you're fighting sort of the plague of illegal aliens coming and committing all kinds of crimes, or you're fighting the judges sitting on the bench, you're fighting the local city councils and sheriff's offices that aren't going to cooperate with ICE. I mean, she walked a guy down a hall to get him out of there. And she faces nothing more than, you know, a small fine.
1: Not only does she walk him down the hall, then she came up to distract the ICE agents and confronted the... Well, once she let him out, she went over and distracted the ICE agents and confronted them face-to-face and told them they couldn't go look for him.
0: So that's...
1: She impeded an officer of the law.
0: Right. And again, these judges are all across the country.
1: Well,
0: now, we've talked about the most... You and I have talked in previous times about... Okay, our judicial system has been littered, has been poisoned with activist judges who are appointed to do one thing and one thing only, which is this kind of stuff. And who are the more powerful people in the country right now? The president of the United States? Head of the Senate? Or is it like some federal judge sitting in some district where, you know, these things are decided?
1: If you believe that this is the only judge who did this in the past year and a half, you're nuts.
0: She's the one that got caught.
1: That's correct. There's many others who pulled this same nonsense. And here's the thing about it. They're fine with these guys coming across the border because Biden let them in, Obama.
0: Right.
1: And they raped people, not all of them, but they raped people, they killed people, and all of those things. Sheridan Gorman, we just talked about her this morning, was killed allegedly by an illegal alien who shot her in the head because she was going to go look at the Northern Lights. So they're fine with that, but if you took a selfie on January 6 a few years ago, you were to go to prison for the rest of your stinking life. See who these people are?
0: Well, they're horrible hypocrites, and unfortunately they're well-protected hypocrites. So a federal judge, I just love that Breitbart headline, elite federal judge gives elite federal judge no jail time for committing a felony, essentially. And again, we have no idea to what extent this is really going on across the country.
1: Well, it's huge.
0: And again, when you start arguing, I think about Jessica Gorman. You mentioned the Gorman girl. Her mom testified last week. It was so powerful because she was saying just that. Why don't you look me in the eye and tell me why the lives of illegal aliens who come here and commit crimes are more important than my child? Because for this judge, both of these judges, they are.
1: Well, the other
0: they
1: day...
0: They are more important
1: of course,
0: than your kid.
1: And that's right. And the other day, I read a letter from the mayor of San Antonio to... DHS, and she said, we don't want the ICE facility here. I'm going to do everything I can to stand in the way and to block the ICE facility from being here. So she, the mayor of San Antonio, has decided she's going to do everything she can to impede the lawful removal of illegal aliens from the United States of America, people who broke federal law. And as a person who supposedly served in the federal government in the Air Force, right? Because she was undersecretary in the Air Force, she's making a decision to say, federal law be damned. I don't care what federal law is. I'm not going to allow these people to be dismissed from the from America, and I'll stand in the way. I'm not going to let you build the facility here. She's not the only person in power, Democrats across the country. Like Donald Trump said on July 4th, you can either be a patriot or a commie. You can't be both.
0: Right, right.
1: You can't be a commie and be a patriot.
0: Yeah, but let's look at Ortiz Jones. I just was looking at a UTSA poll. Of the people that bothered to vote in this county, she's still, you know, half the people in this town still think she's doing a great job.
1: That's right, because San Antonio is all blue.
0: Right.
1: San Antonio flipped a long time ago. It's not a conservative place.
0: Right.
1: Bexar County is not a conservative town. You watch. Nirenberg is going to take over as county judge. If you don't vote Patrick Bon Dolan, he's going to take over as county judge. And this place is fried, y'all. You go get a U-Haul. Get the biggest U-Haul you can find. Get ready to leave, because he's going to ruin Bexar County like she's ruining San Antonio.
0: Like he ruined San Antonio.
1: Exactly.
0: I was going
1: to
0: say,
1: don't have to wait for her.
0: What he did. We already know what he's going to do if he becomes county judge.
1: The reason she's so popular is San Antonio has been lost for a long time, and the crime and everything that's going on here. You're looking at another Chicago, San Frantonio.
0: Well, and I was talking to my buddy Randy about this. You know, you look at the crime and the homelessness and the problems have extended to every corner of the town.
1: It's everywhere.
0: Okay, there's no neighborhood that's not seeing this stuff now.
1: Nope.
0: Including ours. You know, we talk about it all the time.
1: It is everywhere. Okay, we're coming right back. 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
6: It's 8 o'clock, KTSA, San Antonio. I'm Christian Blood. A high of close to 100 expected this afternoon. That's got weather forecasters urging you to stay hydrated if you have to be outside for too long later on. We'll get full details in your KTSA AccuWeather forecast coming up. But first, it came as surprise to just about nobody, but Graham Plattner is dropping out of the race for Maine's U.S. Senate seat.
7: The Democrat announced his decision following a recent sexual assault allegation. In a video statement, Plattner railed against the political establishment and maintained his innocence. He claimed those in power are using the allegations to take away his ability to run for Senate by withholding funding. The Maine Democratic Party has announced in a statement posted to X that they have voted to hold a nominating convention to choose a new nominee.
6: It's correspondent Lisa Carton. We have more on what's happening with Plattner on the front page at KTSA.com. As the fighting continues between the U.S. and Iran, prices prices at the pump are on the way back up.
8: The national average jumping 6 cents overnight to $3.81 a gallon this morning, according to Gas Buddy. And the key here to what happens next to that price for Americans is what happens in the Strait of Hormuz. And in the last 24 hours, Kepler tells ABC News it has seen 25 ships cross. Now, that is lower than what we've seen in previous days.
6: Correspondent Rebecca Jarvis, San Antonio average price for a gallon of regular unleaded, $3.44 right now. That's up a nickel from yesterday. The Texas average price for a gallon of regular, $3.41. That's up 6 cents from Wednesday. An investigation underway, Kendall County, after deputies shot a man wearing only underwear while holding a gun. Calls came in Wednesday morning about 5 o'clock about shots fired in the 100 block of Bent Tree Drive in Bernie. Deputies showed up and tried to get the man to drop the gun in his hand. At one point, dash cam video shows the man appearing to raise the gun toward deputies. That's when they opened fire, killing the man later identified as Austin Hodo. One woman in police custody accused of stealing an ambulance in downtown San Antonio yesterday.
9: But that's not all. There were two medics and a patient inside the ambulance. Police say the woman's joyride took her about 22 miles down the road until she was arrested near U.S. Highway 90 and Southwest Military Drive. She may be charged with vehicle theft as well as 3 counts of kidnapping. Stacey Keene, KTSA News.
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10: In the World Cup, the quarterfinals begin today. France will take on Morocco in Foxborough, Massachusetts at 3 o'clock. In the NBA, the San Antonio Spurs look to rebound from their 0-3 showing in the California Classic. Spent too much time on the beach. They're headed to Vegas. 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
18: Good morning. As you head into your commute on I-10 westbound as you approach Hackberry, got an accident. Only the center lane open. That's a 20-minute delay. Slow from Beavers. 37 southbound Hackberry, disabled vehicle, right lane. And I-10 eastbound 410. That stall's been moved off a main lane, now off to the left shoulder. Now, if you guys see something we're not talking about, give us a call on the traffic tip line. That number, 210-785-2601. I'm Debbie Alcacer, KTSA Time Saver Traffic.
19: Hot and breezy this afternoon. Mostly sunny skies, the high of 95. A steady breeze this evening, otherwise mainly clear. The low 76 along the Riverwalk and 71 in Hill Country. Then for our Friday, mostly cloudy, breezy with widely separated thunderstorms, the high 91. I'm meteorologist Jason Catarina with your KTSA Stevens Roofing AccuWeather forecast.
6: 76 degrees and a real feel of 86 at San Antonio's Severe Weather Station. I'm Christian Blood. Stay connected. 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
1: Well, how about we do some quick hits here? I want to get some quick hits out the way. I guess I'll start with kind of an offbeat little story here.
0: Sure.
1: Because we'll get to all this other stuff about Iran and Prattner and all that other stuff. We'll get back to that in a few minutes. So if you're taking flying lessons and you're flying along as the student pilot and sitting next to you is your instructor, okay, that's how that works, right? And you just ride along. The instructor's watching what you're doing and making sure it's all good. Then the instructor undoes his seatbelt, and he turns to you, and he says, hey, you know what to do. And then the instructor opens the door and jumps out the airplane. And no parachute or anything. He wanted to do himself in, so he went out spectacularly. And thank goodness, I guess the student pilot had enough airtime, seat time, where he knew how to land the airplane because he did get down safely.
0: And he was a young guy, right?
1: Young
0: how old
1: guy.
0: Was he? Like 21 or 22 or something?
1: Yes, yes, yes, yes. I had a great instructor, and he would have never done anything like that, obviously. But I guess this guy just wanted to go out in a blaze of glory, and he did, you know?
0: Yeah, but you're kind of screwing everybody else
1: over
0: on the plane, man. It's like, couldn't you just, you know, go jump off a building or something and not involve a plane full of people?
1: Well, no, there's only one guy. It was just
0: still, you're involving somebody else.
1: But you're endangering the people on the ground. First of all, your body's falling. You don't know what you're going to land on down there. But secondly, you know, the guy didn't know how to land the airplane. He could have crashed the airplane. So, you know, whatever. But it's just a weird story.
0: Hey, you know, flight or fleet. You know, that's that moment where you gotta rise to the occasion.
1: Yes,
0: your life's gonna be over real quick.
1: Yes.
0: And apparently he did.
1: Yes, he did.
20: Literally adapt or die.
0: Uh-huh. Adapt or die. That's
1: exactly
0: what he
1: right.
0: had to do very, very quickly,
1: exactly
0: man.
1: Exactly right.
0: Wow.
1: All right. Jennifer Lewis. She a big star. She's some sort of
0: Lewis?
1: She's a big Hollywood star or something.
0: I have no idea
1: who she is. Okay. Jennifer Lewis is a star, apparently.
0: Let me
1: Hollywood.
0: Look her up.
1: Yeah,
0: Jennifer
1: please.
0: Lewis.
1: Go ahead and the Googles.
0: Let me Google her.
1: Jennifer Lewis. Yes. Uh-huh.
0: See what AI has to say about
1: right.
0: her.
1: Maybe there's some sort of movie she's been in or something.
0: Jennifer Lewis.
1: Is it coming up?
0: She was a backup singer for Bette Midler.
1: Oh, okay. So she's a Hollywood star.
0: I guess.
1: She's been in movies, TV, and all this stuff. All right, anyway, she put out a video, since I'm doing a little offbeat thing here. And this is what she says in the video about President Donald John Trump. She's shaking her head. It's a tight shot on her face. She sighs, and then she says,
21: "Stop killing our children."
1: Oh, yeah, I forgot to mention she's black.
0: Yeah, she's black.
1: Okay, here we go.
21: Son of a bitch.
1: What's that? Say it again.
21: Stop killing our children, son of a bitch. We don't care if you think you're rich. We love our children and the color of their skin, and we're getting tired of being called as the next of kin. You twisted monsters are going too far. Don't you know your own children will suffer if you keep magnifying this civil war?
0: Damn.
1: Yeah, that's kind of frightening, isn't it?
0: She's
1: a little, first of all, she says Donald Trump is killing black children, and that, you know, you quit killing our children or your children are going to suffer if you keep magnifying the civil war. I just want to make sure we're clear on who's magnifying the Civil War here. First of all, look in the mirror. You are magnifying the Civil War, okay? You, ma'am, are trying to bring about a race war in this country with that little video that you just made right there. That's number one. Number two, when you look at Al Sharpton and before him the late Jesse Jackson and the others who have been nothing but race baiters and haters of white people in this country for one reason and one reason only. not to stand up for black folk, but to make money. That's why Jesse Jackson did what he did. That's why Al Sharpton does what he does today. It makes him a crap ton of money to make sure that Barack Obama's the same way. Barack Obama's in the same camp. You got to stir up this whole racial stuff between sure. blacks and whites and all these others in this country. Otherwise, you ain't got a leg to stand on to make money. I mean, Donald Trump hadn't killed the first black child yet. Hadn't happened. In fact, he's elevated a lot of black children and black women such as yourself. Shut your mouth.
0: Meanwhile, if you're a white Nazi who actually doesn't like black people, we'll vote for you in Maine. So that makes a lot of sense.
1: Well,
0: I'm looking up her filmography. It's all scattered stuff that I've never heard of. She's voiced some cartoon movies and stuff like that. She also says in an interview, it just popped up when I literally did a general Google search on her. She admitted in an interview a few years ago that she's got bipolar disorder.
1: Well, there
0: she
1: you go.
0: She slept with 63 men.
2: She's been engaged four times, but never married.
0: Never
2: she's
0: engaged four times.
1: Slept with 63 men?
0: She says 63 men as a result of her bipolar disorder.
1: But again, as you just said, you know what? You got a guy with a Nazi tattoo on his boob who hates black people. Well, vote for him because he needs to be the next senator. She's fine with that. This is the party without principle right there in your face.
0: Well, again, they've been calling Donald Trump a Nazi rapist for over a decade. They get an actual alleged Nazi rapist, and they want to vote the guy into the Senate.
1: Well, and this is what else she's doing here, okay? The whole thing about calling him Hitler is putting a target on Donald Trump.
0: Sure.
1: Okay, is putting a target on him, and now you're telling a bunch of black people out there, however many people watch this thing, that Donald Trump is killing black children. What do you think people are going to want to do?
0: I'm going to save the black
1: That's
0: kids
1: right.
0: and kill this guy.
1: That's right. I got to kill him before he kills my kid. And that's exactly what, apparently, in my view, my humble opinion, that's what she's attempting to do.
0: Oh, I agree.
1: Is you got a dog whistle, baby, and you got to blow it really hard.
0: Sure. She's doing it in that very intense, overly
1: yes.
0: dramatic, you know.
1: Yes.
0: I'm tired of black children being killed
1: by this
0: guy.
1: I am sick and tired of these people
0: that continue
1: to put this stuff out there, intentionally trying to fire somebody up to go take a hit on President Trump. That's enough of this crap. You people need to just cool it. Quit it. You're going to get the man killed if you don't, I know that's your intent. Stop it right now.
0: Well, that's the thing, though. They don't give a crap what guys like you and I say. They don't give a crap about people who don't agree with them politically anyway.
1: Then hold them accountable.
0: They know that we know what's going
1: on. Hold them accountable, then.
0: They know that people like us know what's going on. They don't care because they're playing to stupid people.
1: Hold them accountable. Somebody goes caps the president for that video, hold her accountable. Go do it. Start doing that crap. We have to start pulling that. Otherwise, they're going to keep it up until somebody else climbs on a building somewhere and takes a shot at it.
0: Well, absolutely they will, but I don't see him walking away from that playbook anytime soon. That's like a cornerstone of everything they say in public is that he's Hitler, he's a racist, he's a homophobe.
1: Let me ask you a question, Mr. Wise One. Let me ask you a question. Why is this all coming from the left? You don't ever hear anybody on the right. You don't hear MAGA people going, you know, that Chuck Schumer guy, he's out there killing white children. Let's go. You don't hear
0: that. Here's why, okay? And Spencer out in California proved this. All Republicans and conservatives have to do is say, look around. All we have to say is repeat their own words back at them. We don't have to threaten anybody. We have no desire to threaten anybody. Okay? The policies speak for themselves. They got nothing. They got no policy they can run on. They got no plan they can run on.
1: Of course not.
0: So the only thing left to them is to demonize their political opponents and very often describing their political opponents as who they actually are.
1: Well, right. And trying to fire somebody up in their camp who's got a screw loose to go out and take a shot at your opponent.
0: Well,
1: because you can't run against him, honestly. You can't beat him at the polls. You can't beat him in an election. So just make sure somebody goes and kills him. But my point is, you don't see this coming from the right.
0: No, you don't.
1: You don't see a white guy out there saying, go put a bullet in Hakeem. Hakeem is killing your kids. You don't hear that.
0: But we made it on various hate group lists during the Biden administration.
1: Of course.
0: We're the white supremacists. We're the most dangerous people in the country.
1: Of course.
0: There's never an act of violence coming from our side. In fact, when we take to the streets, we tend to pick up the garbage we leave behind. They got none of that. All they have is threatening people. All they have is demonizing people. They got nothing else to sell. And again, when you're preaching to stupid people will glom right onto that because everybody wants a villain to hate. It goes back to the whole concept of narcissism we were talking about.
1: I don't want to hate anybody.
0: It all goes back to the idea of narcissism, collective narcissism we were describing at the beginning of the show, and that it's always somebody else's fault. And so a good narcissist needs a bad guy. And for them, it's Donald Trump.
1: Well, let me catch everybody up to speed on that, because that's how we started this morning. And AI wouldn't let me put that up. But what I said was the Democrat Party are nothing but narcissistic sociopaths. That's the whole party. And Graham Plattner is their poster boy for their party. They're a party without principles. The only thing that they can do at this point is try to get Donald Trump killed. And that's why they say things like they say. You know, Greg Gutfeld started that a long time ago. You call him Hitler enough, somebody's going to want to take out Hitler. Now he's killing black children, and your kids are going to suffer if you keep that up. What do you think somebody's going to do when you say that crap?
0: And what has happened after every single attempt on the man's life? What happened after Charlie Kirk's assassination? What do you hear? They brought it on themselves. Donald Trump's hateful rhetoric is what led to this. Charlie Kirk's hateful rhetoric is what led to his assassination.
1: We got to make this break, but here's what I told her yesterday, because all that stuff was coming from Donald Trump. I'm number one on the hit list. I may not be around that much longer. I'm going to fly home in a different airplane. He was saying all that stuff yesterday. Obviously, the man has received more information. And I said to Elaine when we were talking about it yesterday, I said, they better pray nothing happens to him before the midterms. Because that will fire up people just like it did after Butler, Pennsylvania, fight. Yeah. And he steamrolled to victory after that. That's when Elon got involved, remember?
0: Oh, yeah.
1: And Elon bought his truck full of money and said, that's the reason I got involved, when I saw him say fight, fight, fight. And they're attempting to do something now prior to the midterms, and it's going to cost them big. It's going to cost them
0: huge. That's what makes it so silly that that's what they ultimately want.
1: But it's all they got.
0: Like, do you think that'll help you?
1: It's all they got. What are they going to do? Hey, we're the party that wants to cut the mutilate children for tranny stuff.
0: Right, right. No, they can't sell what they got, so this is all they have.
1: We continue in a minute. KTSA. Mostly sunny, hot today, 96 for the high. Rain chances this weekend, 78 now. KTSA.
3: Good morning. As you head into your commute on I-10 westbound, as you approach Hackberry, got an accident, only the center lane open. That's a 20-minute delay, slow from Devers. 37 southbound Hackberry, disabled vehicle, right lane, and I-10 eastbound 410. That stall's been moved off of main lane, now off to the left shoulder. Now, if you guys see something we're not talking about, give us a call on the traffic tip line. That number, 210-785-2601. I'm Debbie Alcacer, KTSA, Time Saver Traffic.
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0: I forgot something that happened the other night that I was going to bring up on the radio. I was off yesterday. My buddy paid for us to go see the Monty Python show, Spamalot, at the Tobin Center. And I'd mentioned a little while ago that, you know, I didn't know much about the show. I'm a huge Monty Python fan, have been my whole life, so I was kind of curious to see it. Again, as my buddy Randy explained it, neither one of our wives is a Monty Python fan, and so we had to go together, just he and I. And it was a very good show. It's very gay. It's much more gay than I realized. And I remember there was a controversy a number of years ago with Spamalot, where a high school was going to do a theater club production of Spamalot, and parents started screaming and yelling. I think you and I may have even talked about it on the air at that time, and it turns out there's a gay wedding in Spamalot. And, you know, the show was good. It was a very good show. There was a lot of talent on that stage, but it took me a little while to realize that one of the things about the show is that it's actually making fun of Broadway musicals. It's actually a satire on musicals, and there's a lot of gay people in musical theater, Broadway musical theater. So I really enjoyed the show, but something happened before we went in. And this is the first time I've experienced this, where, you know, I both of us are getting older, so you gotta hit the bathroom a little more than you used to. And I'm getting ready to walk into the bathroom. There's a lot of people around. And I see what appears to be a woman in a skirt go into the men's room. And I stop for a second because I'd never been here. I wasn't sure if I was accidentally about to walk into the woman's, ladies' room or whatever. I stopped. I was like, oh, wow, is that the men's room? I look up. Yeah, sure as hell, it's the men's room. And so I go in, and there's a bunch of dudes in there. The showtime is coming up in about 10 minutes. And there, sure enough, this was the first time I experienced a man who was dressed absolutely like a woman. And on first glance, you would think this was a female. In a men's room, obviously a biological male who, went into a men's room, but by all, by first glance is dressed like a woman, looks like a woman. And I didn't care. I mean, nobody else gave a crap. I'm like, well, it doesn't bother me. I don't give a crap. I got stuff to do in here before I could see the show. But I will say that the person who was in there dressed like a woman did seem uncomfortable. Like, it didn't seem like this person was all that comfortable being in there. And in my opinion, I'm like, well, but you're the one putting yourself in this situation. None of us give a crap. I don't give a crap what you look like. I got a little confused at first because I was making sure I wasn't walking into the wrong bathroom because, frankly, I have done that. And
1: back when you were drinking, you don't drink anymore, so it doesn't happen.
0: No, I never did that when I was drunk. No, I mean,
2: do they have stalls? Or
0: they got stalls, and the guy went into a stall. And it was just it was just something interesting to observe. Seemed to be uncomfortable with any of it was him.
2: Well, what would have happened if he went into the ladies, though?
0: I don't know. I mean, I'm just saying, like, it was kind of indicative of the whole trans trip to me in general.
2: Yeah.
0: In that you're claiming that everybody else is making you feel uncomfortable. But in the situation I was in, nobody was making this person uncomfortable. And yet the person seemed uncomfortable.
1: Well,
0: you know what I mean?
1: Well, sure. Because they have to. That's their excuse for wanting to use the other bathroom. But it's not, he used the bathroom that coincide with his birth, right?
0: It's kind of interesting. It's the first time I've ever been in that situation, and it's like the only person that seems to be weird about this is you. Nobody else sure. cared. Not you, but I mean the dude. Yeah. And you know, kind of a hot young lady, actually. You know,
2: I was going to say. You said you couldn't tell.
0: Well, I could not at first glance. You know, I really did think I'm about to walk into the wrong men's room.
1: How did you ultimately tell the difference? That it was a guy and a girl.
0: Facially, just tell. Yeah. You know, and plus she, him, shim was in the men's room. Mm-hmm. You're not going to be a biological woman strolling into a men's room for no reason, dressed like a woman. Not. Well, maybe you've experienced it. I'm sorry. I'm naive again. I guess Trey has experienced this all over the place, but this was my first time.
1: Sean, that's not what I'm saying.
0: I know. I'm just messing with you.
1: I've been to concerts. Wait a minute. Let me explain that. I've been to concerts at the Alamo Dome in San Antonio, Texas, and maybe Jimmy can back me up on this. Maybe Elaine can. You go in a men's room. The girls' room is full.
0: Oh, right.
1: And girls would come in the men's room and use the men's room.
0: Right.
1: I've been there.
2: Well, we had Miss Ree here.
1: Well, yeah, that's a different story. Miss Ree was
0: there. That was an actual trans.
1: And went completely and totally, across the river.
0: Yeah. But this was obviously some dude who is living as a woman going into the men's room, being, you know, biologically proper or whatever.
1: Yeah, that's fine.
0: And, you know, again, apart from a little confusion on my part as to make sure I'm not going in the wrong restroom.
1: Yeah.
0: Nobody gave a crap. Yeah. It wasn't a big deal.
1: Right.
0: Now, I'm thinking about that case that came out a couple of weeks ago with the guy with his young daughter in the gas station bathroom, and the other guy came in and started screaming his brains out. I'm sure people are just waiting for the next thing to happen in the bathroom, you know what I mean?
1: Yeah.
0: Where I don't feel like I'm treated properly or somebody's in there who shouldn't be in there. But in this situation, nobody cared.
1: No.
0: Nobody cared at all.
1: No. And if they're kids, like this, what we were describing happened at the QT, those were kids, you know.
0: Yeah,
1: you take kids in the opposite bathroom all the time.
0: Right.
1: They're little children like that, of course. And so that was an insane case of somebody who was just being a total jerk. But,
0: just,
1: you know, that, if you're going to the right one, you got the right body parts that match the picture.
0: Right.
1: You're good.
0: Yeah, you know, so it was just it was the first time I've ever experienced that, and it was just kind of an interesting little moment, you know, seeing this person go into a bathroom and obviously living as a woman.
1: Had you seen trannies in public before?
0: Oh, yeah. I was in the theater for a while, Trey.
1: I just been out in public when you go to restaurants and stuff like that.
0: Oh, you see people, yeah. I mean, especially downtown. But, I mean, this was my first bathroom adventure with somebody living as the opposite gender.
1: Did you capture a selfie? Do you have a selfie we can...
0: of the tranny? No. Like, hey,
1: come
0: dude,
1: here. Come
0: dude,
1: say, shoot a
0: I got to get a picture of you, man. Come on. We got to produce content constantly. Can we do a short form video?
1: Can we do a video?
0: Can we do a video?
1: Can I do a video
0: for my radio station in here?
1: There you go. All right. More Ware and Rima coming up. KTSA.
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0: Hey, it's Sean, and I actually talked to my advisor from Trajan Wealth. One of the things I had to do on Tuesday before I went out was... to talk to my advisor, my portfolio manager at Trajan. 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
6: It's back to the drawing board for Democrats in Maine. Their candidate for U.S. Senate, Graham Plattner's, dropped out amidst allegations of sexual assault. Iran's promising more attacks against U.S. bases in the Middle East as a ceasefire between the countries appears to be collapsing. And a platinum-selling artist known for success in the 1980s is no longer with us. Details on that and more coming up at 9 o'clock, KTSA News Time, 8:33.
3: 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We do have a couple of trouble spots downtown. 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On 35 upper level northbound at Main, accident left lane, and 35 upper level northbound as you approach I-10, got another accident, left lane blocked. An accident on I-10 westbound as you approach Hackberry, just the center lane open, and that's causing a 35-minute delay. It's got you slow from Martin Luther King. This heat is unbearable, and my AC is completely dead. 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I'm Debbie Alcacer, KTSA, Time Saver Traffic.
19: Hot and breezy for our Thursday with mostly sunny skies, the high of 95. A nice steady breeze this evening, otherwise mainly clear, the low 76 along the Riverwalk and 71 in Hill Country. Mostly cloudy, breezy with some widely separated thunderstorms Friday. Not as hot, the high 91. I'm meteorologist Jason Caterina with your KTSA Stevens Roofing AccuWeather forecast.
6: Up to 78 degrees, the real feel 90 at San Antonio's Severe Weather Station. I'm Christian Blood. 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
1: Now, this was a great album.
0: Oh, yeah. One of the best.
6: Great movie, too.
1: 1980. Can you believe
0: the
1: it's
0: wall?
1: Been... Yeah.
0: It was 1979.
1: Well, yeah.
0: That's when we all had the album. We're all playing it on our little home LP players.
1: But it's been that long.
0: Yeah.
1: We were talking about Bill McManus yesterday. Chief of police here for 20 years. Went like that.
0: Yeah.
1: 20
0: yeah.
1: years. Went like that.
0: I didn't watch it, but I saw he was on with Tags, and I've never seen Bill McManus not in his uniform.
1: Oh, yeah.
0: And I didn't recognize him.
1: Yeah.
0: I didn't recognize a guy in sweats and a ball cap.
1: Uh-huh.
0: It's like, oh, that's Bill McManus.
1: I think he got rid of all his uniforms because he was on, I think, Channel 4 last night, and he had shorts on, T-shirt.
0: I've never seen him not in the uniform.
1: Yeah.
0: Good on him, man. Yeah. He's happy, man.
1: Yeah. He wears his shorts and a T-shirt when he grills and a ball cap.
0: Yeah,
1: it looks like the rest of us when he grills. He's not grilling in his uniform.
0: But it's so funny because I've just never seen the guy in regular clothes.
1: Yeah.
0: I'm happy for him if this is what he wants, and he's going to be doing security work, I think, for
1: Yeah, but he'll be back as chief of police in a couple of months.
0: You think so?
1: he's done dead this one time when he went to CBS.
0: I guess he did. That's right.
5: Jesse Salome is the one that's taken over as of Saturday, right?
1: Yeah.
5: He's a cool guy. I got
1: the campaign, ABJ. So, you know, ABJ is the campaign that we've been pushing.
0: I don't know
1: really
0: much about him. Is he a good guy, or what do we think about him?
1: Oh, no, he seems to be all right. He's worked with Bill for, well, the whole time Bill's been here. He's
0: right,
1: with Bill.
0: Right.
5: He's a good guy.
1: He's a 26-year veteran.
0: Right,
1: and,
0: right.
1: And the whole time Bill got him in as a detective, and then promoted him to sergeant and promoted him to captain and on up the ranks. And then he's been Bill's PIO and assistant chief for, I don't know, gosh,
0: I guess
1: 10 years now.
5: He has
1: like
5: the same mannerisms. You're not going to see him on TikTok.
1: No.
0: Videos in his kitchen. You're not going to see that.
1: One of the things that Bill said yesterday was he's not going to skip a beat. You know, he's ready.
0: Right,
1: you
0: right.
1: know, which my ABJ is anybody but Javier, you know, because he was pitching for that job real bad. And so.
0: Right.
1: This is a better choice if it ends up being Salome. Now, he's got to go through the process, the hiring
0: right.
1: process, and he's got to be anointed by Eric Walsh, who'll be his boss, and so on and so forth. I think, does city council vote on that? I don't remember.
0: I don't know.
1: I don't remember if they vote on that, but, you know, he works for Eric Walsh, you know, so, which means he works for Cheryl Scully, who's still pulling the string behind the strings. You know what I mean?
0: Perhaps.
1: Now, President Trump on Air Force One that's now Air Force Two or Air Force Six, whatever it was, because he kept talking all day yesterday. And Sean, this time yesterday morning, he spent like 2.5 hours on TV this time yesterday morning.
0: Yeah.
1: But he had spent all night on TV, too.
0: Right.
1: Because he had talked with Zelensky sitting next to him, and he talked with Root sitting next to him. I mean, he was going on and on and on. And one continuing theme, he kept talking about Iran, and I'll play some of that here in a minute, but one continuing theme was his life is in danger, the president is, and that he's number one on the hit list, and I may not be here that much longer. He said that over and over again to the point where it's alarming to me to hear him say that. I even did a video, pray for the president, because obviously he got some intel that's telling him the threat level's high. And the first time he talked about sending Air Force One through Europe and him catching another flight, he connected it with that. He said, because we've got these threats, so I'm going to catch another ride home.
0: Well, it was later on that the story kind of changed
1: right.
0: and became about a tour for the European bases.
1: Which is clearly
0: plane.
1: A cover story.
0: Right.
1: I mean, clearly that's not true.
0: Right.
1: The first thing that he said was true. Go with what the first thing somebody says.
0: Well, especially him.
1: Well, exactly. But anytime, because obviously somebody got to him and said, you need to clean that up. You need to clean that
0: right.
1: up. You can't stick with that. I was telling Elaine, we were texting yesterday, I really thought what was going to happen was that there was going to be one of those gray military planes, and you're going to have about a half a dozen or more leave over there at the same time, and you don't know which one he's
0: sure.
1: on.
0: They distraction.
1: Do that with Marine One. When he lands, and this has been going on for forever with presidents, Marine One, when you see it land on the lawn at the White House, there's three of them that actually fly up, and
0: right.
1: you never know which one he's in. So one time he'll be in the middle one, the next time he'll be on the right one, the next time he'll be on the left one. You never know. And so at the last minute, they all three will fly up, and at the last minute, two of them peel off, and the one that he's
0: right.
1: in sets down. That's to keep them from launching. Did you know that?
5: I was joking with you yesterday saying that they're going to put everybody in a Spirit Airlines.
1: That's right. That's right. Well, you know, that's, you know, incognito. You never know.
0: Mm.
1: But anyway, he changed that to say, no, we just wanted to give it a tour of Europe. Right. We wanted to give a tour of that airplane to Europe and let everybody see it. And then he gets on Air Force One, and he's headed home, and he was asked about, why did they tell us to put the shades
14: on? They let us close our window blinds. That was not usual. Probably on a dangerous snake because of the sleaze bags that we have to deal with.
18: Same thing that Iran was possibly thinking, trying
14: to. Well, I mean, if they ask you to close your windows, probably they feel that way. They didn't ask me to close mine, but.
1: They didn't ask me to close mine, but they asked all those people to close their windows so that they would be basically stealth flying home and the people that would want to do them harm couldn't see them.
0: Who hasn't Donald Trump pissed off in his time in office?
1: Me?
0: Well, apart from people who support him.
1: Yeah.
0: Other countries, drug cartels, gangs, traffickers, again, other countries.
1: Well, of course, he's talking about Iran, but also the Democrats. And again, I'll go back to what we were talking about last hour. For 65 years, the Democrats have been working to destroy this country from within. And now he's erasing all of their hard work for 65 years, and he's flipping it upside down. And they're pissed.
0: Well, a lot of people are, and I thought it was interesting when he's done this before, where he brings up the mortality rate of different occupations. He says being president is actually one of the most dangerous jobs. I think the percentage mortality percentage was like 5.something%. And I thought of you because he brought up race car drivers. Race car drivers is like 1.64%. Okay, bull riders, that's pretty dangerous, huh? 1.something%. Presidents, 5%. Now, we've only had a limited number of presidents, so it's all relative, but still, it's a fair point that when you're the president of the United States, especially if you're an effective president of the United States, and you're tipping over a lot of bingo tables along the way, and I think you know what I mean by that reference, you're going to piss some people off, and certainly the Iranians want him dead. A lot of people want him dead. So, yeah, he's got a massive target on his back.
1: Some people within your own government.
0: Within your own government.
1: So that happened in Dallas, Texas a long time ago. Here he is.
14: We just hit him very hard. And I'd say we hit him 20 to 1. Every time they hit us, we're going to hit him 20. And we did it last night. They did a little something today, but it was really retribution for last night. They hit actually 3 boats, not 2.
1: So he's talking about how, while he was in the air, as a matter of fact, 90 targets were hit in Iran, air defense systems, drone storage sites, military infrastructure. Iran said, this is great, Iran said, there's a hard slap coming.
0: Oh, boy.
1: There's a hard slap coming. Mm. Then he said this, you never know which is the reality. He said this about Iran.
14: We have many ways we can win, but we've already won militarily. They have very little. They have very little left, and they want to make a deal so badly. They called a little while ago. They want to make a deal so badly. I just don't know if they're worthy of making a deal. I don't know that they're going to honor the deal. That's the problem.
1: Well, first of all, again, they don't want to make a deal. They've been there for 47 years. They've never wanted to make a deal, and these guys don't want to make a deal either. You can't deal with these guys. That's not in their playbook. But it's just funny when they're sitting there saying, a hard slap is coming for what you're doing to us. And he's saying, they just called. They want to make a deal. Okay, which is it?
0: Apparently they're full of crap. We've had different moments like that where they're saying something completely different publicly than what everybody is claiming is going on behind the scenes.
1: He talked about that quite a bit yesterday. He said, you know, we'd have an agreement on the nukes.
0: Yeah.
1: And then they'd come out and go, we didn't even talk about nukes in there. What does he mean by that? And, of course, they want him dead. They want to continue the way things are. They want to develop the nuke. They have another mountain that they have been working on. Mm. So we've only destroyed a couple of the mountains where the nuke stuff's been going on. They have one more where they have been continuing their processing right now, and we know where it is. And it's time that we go wipe it out.
0: I think it's time to finish the job.
1: It's 100%. It's time to end this right stinking now. It was time when he started this. We should have rolled through there and eliminated this regime then. We shouldn't have quit.
0: Well, he blew up a couple of bridges last night, so he seems like. But they're increasing the attacks. I mean, the first night it was 80 attacks. Last night it was 90 attacks at a bridge. So I think they knew all along they were not going to abide by any of this stuff.
1: You got to take Karg Island, shut down all their oil.
0: Yeah.
1: They revoked the license to sell oil. They revoked the sanctions relief, all the other stuff. They revoked all of that yesterday. And now they got to take Karg Island. And if we got to put Marines on Karg Island, well, then we got to put Marines on Karg Island. It's one of those things where this regime needs to come to an end or else. That's how this is going to play out. Because they're not going to make a deal. They can care less about making a deal with the United States. Now, the difference between Trump is he's the only one that's taking them on. The rest of them, Barack Obama and the others, paid for all of this infrastructure that Iran has now, where they're making nukes and the ability for them to go into Israel and kill all the Israelis.
0: Not to mention all the NATO countries he was talking smack about who haven't done anything either. I mean, you know, he's just now getting most of them to pay their fair percentage. That's it.
1: Let me tell you what's going to happen with that. He is going to get to the point where he's going to start pulling troops out of, like, Spain. Yesterday,
0: we're done off on Spain.
1: We're done trading with Spain, and he did that live. I was sitting here; it's 2 o'clock in the morning our time, and he just looks over Scott Bissett and says, "Cut off all trade with Spain. Yeah. I want it over with."
0: Last time he was talking to Root, he was talking crap about Spain,
1: right? And that was last
0: weeks ago.
1: And so that's where we are with this is that eventually he's going to say to Germany, he's going to say to the UK, he's going to, wherever we have troops over there, France, he's going to say, "We're done." Y'all come on home. Because if you're not going to play ball with us, I ain't going to play ball with you.
0: And he doesn't mince words. It doesn't matter who he's sitting next to. He doesn't mince words about that stuff.
1: And I can tell you this. If he starts pulling troops out of Europe, you will watch Europe get right. You'll watch them come screaming with hat in hand.
0: That'll get their attention real fast.
1: 100%, because they've got to have our guys there. Back in a minute, more Warren Reimer coming up. KTSA. Mostly sunny and hot, 96 for the high today. Rain chances coming up this weekend, 78 right now. KTSA.
4: Good morning. We are working a few trouble spots. 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That wreck in the left lane. 37 southbound Hagberry. That's a stall right lane block.

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8: Well, I got a couple of food stories. Let's do food stories.
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8: 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Just amazing. Oh, Elaine, the dessert cart alone.
9: Oh, my.
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8: Real cheesecake. Mousse. Anyway, I've recently discovered Chili's. I mean, I've been to Chili's my whole life, off and on, but I haven't really gone as much as I have recently. Because you go to Chili's, and for what you're going to pay at a fast food joint, maybe you guys talked about this yesterday, you can go to Chili's and get, you know, a really decent meal. My mother-in-law and I went to Chili's just last week, and their lunch special is really affordable, and you get a crap load of food. Chili's is doing a public promotion now where they're kind of mocking some of these value meals at the fast food joints. And I think they're mocking one from Burger King that's $18, over $18 for a value meal. I noticed that the last time we went to McDonald's, which was, I think, about a week ago. And you realize, like, a Big Mac by itself is like $9, the value meal, so to speak. With the drink and the fries, it's like over 11 to 12 bucks. So Chili's is like making fun of them with this public, the social media stuff they're doing. And it's racked up over 5 million views. And people are right. You're right. You go to a Chick-fil-A. I love Chick-fil-A. But my God, you're going to pay out the butt at Chick-fil-A. You go to McDonald's.

0: same thing. Burger King, all of them, you're paying a lot of money for what used to be the cheap, easy way to go. So, and I think you've said this before, if you're going to pay that kind of price, just go to a sit-down restaurant and get the full experience.
1: Well, I did a video on this morning because Nancy and I rediscovered Chili's. We got away from it during COVID, the one near our house.
0: Oh, yeah?
1: Because, man, it was terrible. The service was terrible. Food was terrible.
0: Oh, really?
1: And now they've rebuilt to, man, they're bringing it, and it's really good. And they've got this three-for-me thing.
0: Oh,
1: where,
0: yeah.
1: Where for $10,
0: yeah,
1: $10, you get this crispy chicken sandwich thing that makes Chick-fil-A look like total flat breast. This thing is thick. It's juicy. It is crispy. It is wonderful with the fries, drink, and endless chips and salsa.
0: Oh, yeah.
1: For $10. You go to, let's say you go to a fast food joint. You're going to pay at least twice that for a burger and fries. That's what they were talking about. The burger at BK was $12.
0: That's what I mean, yeah.
1: And by the time I got done, it was $18 to take it home. You get it home, and it's all soggy because it's done been with all the ketchup and stuff. You put on it, you get to the house, it's a soggy burger. You can eat in a restaurant, a sit-down restaurant, for less money and have better food today.
0: Well, that's what I meant. You go to a Chili's, you're going to pay what you pay for going through the drive-thru at Mickey D's or Burger King. And you get, it's really good food. Like, I never thought much of their food before, but they've really upgraded the food.
1: That's good.
0: The chicken tenders at Chili's are freaking amazing.
1: Yeah.
0: And it's just kind of interesting. I saw this story yesterday about this promotion they've been doing about kind of slamming the other guys for their pricing. And I realized, yeah, I've been going to Chili's for quite a while now. They're good food.
1: But they did it nicely. They said, this is what we've been telling you. Come here, have the three for me. And they laid out what the three for me is. And it's only $10 compared to these other guys. And it's absolutely true. It's 100%. Fast food now is the most expensive food out there you can get.
0: And it's smaller and crappier.
1: Yeah. There's a Mexican place up the street from our house. You go in there, and a plate full, Sean, is probably four meals when you take it home.
0: Right,
1: you know? And you're going to pay half of what you're going to pay at a fast food joint. So
0: the other thing about food that I saw, Dr. Oz and RFK Jr. and Trump, they're all calling for healthier hospital food. I don't know if you guys talked about this yesterday. They want to see an upgrade in, less processed foods at the hospital, more healthy fat, proteins, fresh, food.
1: Mm-hmm.
0: And as somebody who has eaten at just about every hospital in this town, I'm kind of divided on this one. I will say, you've heard me say this before, that most hospital food really does suck.
1: Mm-hmm.
0: St. Luke's had great food. I don't know why St. Luke's had great food, but St. Luke's had great. I actually looked forward to the food at St. Luke's. But most of it is microwavable crap.
1: Mm-hmm. That's right.
0: And I get that you want to make the food better.
1: Mm-hmm.
0: But when you have that many people that you have to serve three times a day, I don't know if it's really logical to expect them to be able to do it, because that's a lot of food that you're passing out every single day.
1: Mm-hmm.
0: And plus, I can say from experience that the crappy food made me want to get the hell out of the hospital. Yeah. So maybe serving better food isn't a good idea.
1: Well, what they want is healthier food. There's healthier choices that can be done in a hurry in mass quantities instead of just throwing junk at people. There's one other story about food, too, and fast food. We talked about explosive diarrhea on the show yesterday.
0: Parasites. Yes.
1: Right. And it's coming through fecal matter that's on your lettuce and
2: your
1: cilantro.
0: Yeesh.
1: You got it on your cilantro. So Taco Bell has pulled the lettuce and the cilantro, onion, and pico and guac.
0: Oh, no.
1: Because they don't. And there haven't been any instances where somebody ate at Taco Bell and had explosive diarrhea from this.
0: From this.
1: Listen to the last two words I just said. From this. But this is a preventative move on Taco Bell's part. So for a while, they won't be serving that stuff. So it's going to affect your taco. If you get a burrito that usually has lettuce and tomatoes in it.
0: Cilantro and pico on everything, man. Mm-hmm. So, and we've had about 15 cases, I think, statewide. Nobody dies from it. It's not transferred from human to human, but you can get it pretty easily from the food. So
2: It's a parasite.
1: Gastrointestinitis is not fun. I've had it twice in my life, and ain't nothing fun about it, baby. It is.
0: Wow.
1: Whoa, it's no fun.
0: It'll kick
2: you
0: your ass.
2: Weight?
0: Get it?
1: Do I lose weight? Are you looking at this as a way to lose? You want to catch this now? You want some lettuce with fecal matter on
0: it?
1: You
0: want explosive diarrhea from a parasite?
1: I can tell you how to do that to yourself. Just eat one of your own enchiladas.
0: There you go.
1: All right? I guarantee it's going to be like you're having a colonoscopy the next day after you eat one of your enchiladas. You don't have to drink the purple stuff from the doctor when she's around.
0: Just eat one of her enchiladas. There you go. Wow. Well, I ain't giving up my pico and my cilantro, so if I get a parasite, I get a parasite. I'm just going to roll with it.
1: Well, you can't get it from Taco Bell, but you can do it at your own house. You can cook a, you know, you still use pico at your own house.
0: Yeah, but I know, but pico has to be picked by somebody, and maybe there's crap on it, and that's why, you know,
2: you wash your vegetable.
1: Sure. Absolutely.
2: Yeah.
0: I don't want no explosive diarrhea from pico.
1: Or from anything else.
0: From anything else. Okay. A chocolate bar. I don't get it.
1: You know, I don't want it from Pico, but I'll accept it.
0: Well, that's what I'm saying. That's what I'm trying to, the point I'm trying to make is that if it comes down between me and my Pico, I'll risk the parasite to
1: sure.
0: keep the Pico.
1: And enjoy the diarrhea after you have it. Right.
0: Hey, man, give me a day off or something.
1: The Pico, right. Exactly. More Weird Rhyming coming up, KTSA.
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10: It's 9 o'clock, KTSA San Antonio. I'm Christian Blood. Maine Democrat Graham Plattner is putting out a video confirming he is out as a candidate for the U.S. Senate. But he says the whole thing's being forced after he was recently accused of sexual assault by an ex.
11: Those in power who have the ability to do so are using these allegations as an excuse to take away all of the things that we need to run a campaign.
10: Plattner's exit comes just days after he enjoyed widespread support by key Dems in the party. But the controversy didn't begin with the recent accusations. Plattner also drew criticism for a tattoo that resembled a Nazi insignia, and some took issue with some of his previous comments made online. A second night of military strikes against Iran launched by U.S. forces. Central Command says it hit about 90 targets inside Iran late Wednesday, including air defense systems, naval targets, and also drone storage sites. Iranian media says explosions were heard along the country's southern coast and on Iranian islands in the Persian Gulf. At least 3 people in southwest Iran were killed in the strikes. New numbers from the Fed show close to 1,500 arrests by ICE agents across the San Antonio region since January. We get more on that story from KTSA's Stacey Keene.
12: The numbers were compiled in an area that stretches from the Alamo City south to the U.S.-Mexico border. Nearly 900 of the arrests involved people who had been convicted of crimes. More than 400 of those arrested had been charged with crimes, and about 140 are accused of other immigration violations. Stacey Keene, KTSA News.
10: Singer Bonnie Tyler is dead at the age of 75.
13: Once upon a time, there was light in my life. Back in May, she had to be rushed to the hospital for emergency intestinal surgery in Portugal. She was temporarily placed in an induced coma to help her recovery. The UK-born platinum-selling recording artist was perhaps best known for her hit Total Eclipse of the Heart, which has been viewed over a billion times on YouTube. A statement posted to her official social media accounts reads, "Bonnie's family and team are heartbroken to announce that Bonnie unexpectedly passed away last night in a hospital in Portugal as a result of the illness that she was being treated for."
14: It's a heartache.
13: I'm Michael Kastner.
10: KTSA News Time is 9:02.
15: Good morning. Working a few stalls. This report sponsored by the Texas Department of Transportation. 281 southbound East Sonterra got a stall. It's off to the shoulder. A little bit of a delay from Stone Oak Parkway. I-10 eastbound at Loop 410. That stall's off to the left shoulder. And a stall at 410 northbound approaching 35. Right shoulder blocked. A heavy foot can cost you a heavy fine or more. Speeding is a factor in 150,000 crashes every year in Texas. So always follow the speed limit. And if there's bad weather or road construction ahead, slow down. Be safe, drive smart. A message from TxDOT. I'm Debbie Alcacer, KTSA, Time Saver Traffic.
16: Mostly sunny, breezy, and hot this afternoon with a high of 95. There'll be a steady breeze this evening, otherwise mainly clear. The low 76 along the Riverwalk and 71 in Hill Country. Mostly cloudy, breezy, with some widely separated thunderstorms on Friday. The high of 91. I'm meteorologist Jason Catarino with your KTSA Stevens Roofing AccuWeather Forecast.
10: Right now it's 79 degrees with a heat index of about 94 at San Antonio's Severe Weather Station. I'm Christian Blood. Stay connected. 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
1: Okay, a couple of political things. Let's get a little political.
0: Political.
1: We uncovered the explosive diarrhea part of the program.
0: Extensively,
1: but,
0: yes.
1: But they're one and the same these days.
0: One, the bull crap comes out one end, the other, it comes out the mouth and the brain.
1: Well,
0: and,
1: or some of it is, like Graham Platner is, explosive diarrhea.
0: Oh, my God, that guy. Yes.
1: So let's talk about him for just a second, because I'm so beat on. I'm so picked on, and they're pulling the infrastructure from me, and I can't believe that they're doing this to me. And he's turning it around and making himself the victim in this video. And again, the thing about this video was he made it at a rest stop on the side of the road that apparently he saw a couple of porta potties and had to pull over because he can't pass a porta potty without having to park in front of the porta potty and have a good time.
0: Well, he didn't talk to his supporters. He didn't meet with anybody. He does it on a little jive video roadside. You know, what a coward.
1: So on M. Snow and the other Democrat channels, you know, Jake Tapper's trying to find somebody to find something to say positive about him, and they're calling him narcissistic sociopath, and I said this morning, that's the whole party. And to me, that is the story out of all this. The story is not Graham Platner, as far as I'm concerned. The story is he is the poster boy for the Democrats. This is what the Democrats are, okay? They are narcissistic sociopaths. They are a party with no principle. And he, Purvey Platner, is the proof of all of that. They were going to put him up, and they were going to put him in the Senate, and all of their leadership went to 156,000 people in Maine and convinced them to vote for him, knowing all of this about him. None of this is new. Jake Tapper can tell you, well, this latest rape allegation is all new. No, it's not.
0: 2 days before the primary, I think they had an accuser come out and was saying stuff about this. So everybody knew who this guy was when they cast their ballots and when they were supporting
1: him. Of course they did. In fact, you should have stopped at the Nazi tattoo when you saw that. That's indicative of who this guy is, right? It wasn't just like I had a Nazi tattoo and nothing else in my life. This guy's got a string of issues, and he knew that with the Nazi tattoo. So, but that's who the Democrat Party is. If you don't have any principle, all right, your only thing you want to do is win so that you have the power and the money. That's all they care
0: about.
1: Well,
0: yeah, and with this guy, you know, very obviously they have been, you know, leeching young male voters, and so they've been trying to masculine up the party, and they thought this guy being a rough-and-tumble oyster farmer, which he really wasn't in any way, shape, or form, but he's a manly guy. Right. We'll put him out there. It doesn't matter if he's roughed up a couple of women, allegedly, or whatever, the Nazi thing. Let's roll with this guy.
1: And let's keep in mind, this is the party. Not only are they a party of communists today, they are the Communist Party of America today, but they are this, because this is what they're willing to do, and it includes all of their leadership. Chuck Schumer.
0: Oh, sure.
1: Chuck Schumer said it over and over again. All of the Democrats in Congress said it over and over again, with the exception of one, and that's John Fetterman. This is what John Fetterman had to say last night.
14: Let me ask you. The same cannot be said about the leaders of your party.
19: What Democrats support, you know, like, saw in that trash bag? What did they see in this guy? Was it the Nazi tattoo? Was the gross messages online? The way he roughs up women? And now, like, why did you go in on this dirtbag? But yeah, it's like, this is your legacy, P. Hustle, and now, adios, trash bag.
1: And not only that, but taking it to the Bernie Sanders and the Elizabeth Warrens and Ro Khanna's of the world.
19: Absolutely. Bernie Sanders needs to apologize to the voters of Maine and to, you know, everyone that donated to that train wreck of a campaign. More than anyone, he pushed P. Hustle into the election. And now, you know, he keeps pushing these communists and these kind of awful anti-American people. So there's plenty of those people that have to humble themselves, you know, humble yourself and stop pushing, you know, this kinds of people on people in my party.
1: Which is not going to happen. Bernie Sanders or, you know, Chris Murphy or Ro Khanna, they're not going to apologize for this. But yes, 156,000 people, and that's their guy. They chose him knowing this, and that's the one. That's the horse they need to ride through this whole deal.
0: I was going to say, there's two things I don't want to hear any Democrats harping about at this point. I don't want to hear them talking about character, because they obviously have none. This guy obviously has no character at all, and they were all in. Okay? And secondly, I don't want to hear them talking, running their mouths about democracy, because you're right. This is who they voted for. This guy won the primary upwards of 70%, okay? They're going to swap him out. I mean, it's so similar to the Biden-Kamala dealio that, you know, it takes your breath away. It's the same playbook. And once again, the voters, because the people they insult the most by their actions are their own supporters. They don't give a crap that they voted for this guy. Those people did. They cast a vote. Now, this guy was pushed on them. Everybody was saying, this is the guy. But they still did vote for him, so why shouldn't he be on the ticket? Why shouldn't he be the guy?
1: He should be. Yeah. But again, they did this to Joe Biden. This is their deal. This is how they roll. When there's somebody that they can't win with, and his poll numbers were going way down. Susan Collins, he was 23 points ahead of him. He was bleeding money left and right. That $16 million was almost all the way gone.
0: He's down like $2 million.
1: Down to $2 million now. So yeah, no. This is how the Democrats roll. They don't care about. They don't give two spits about democracy or any of how the system works. No. And not only, you're right, they crapped all over their own supporters, and they do it every time, but they're also crapping on the country, because every once in a while they'll get these guys elected.
0: Oh, sure.
1: Like Amandami, like the people that Amandami's getting put in place, like this guy that they're about to put into place up in Michigan that they have been pushing, that is a Muslim, Islamo-fascist guy that is a communist as well. They're doing this all across this country. They are the Democrat Party is not only a death cult, it's a party of destroyers. They are destroying the United States of America, and they were willing to allow Graham Plattner, an accused rapist, after all we heard about Brett Kavanaugh.
0: Oh, me too.
1: And a made-up story.
0: Such a load of crap. Yeah.
1: A made-up story by Christine Blasey Ford. We hear you. We believe you.
0: Come on.
1: And they were willing for a woman. And you know what was so disgusting? I brought this up yesterday. The woman who accused him of some of this stuff, she said she did not want to do it because she agrees with the commie way.
0: Right.
1: And so she wanted him to actually be elected. So she was willing.
0: She had a bit of a moral struggle about, you know, coming.
1: She was willing to sit on an alleged sexual assault of his just to get him elected. That's a Democrat for you.
0: Now she's dealing with her friends who also were planning on voting for him. And, you know, and she's derailed this with her, you know, coming out with the accusations. No, they've lost their way. You know, whether they ever had their way is another conversation.
1: They never
0: did. They've lost their way. They're just wandering in the wilderness. They've got some idea about a revolution and communism, but the foot soldiers of this thing are just they're stumbling over themselves.
1: They never had a way, and I'll prove it. In the 1860s, they started a civil war to hang on to their slaves.
0: Well, yeah, they sort of did.
1: They really did. They really
0: Jim
1: did.
0: Jim Crow, that was sort of on your side of the room, man.
1: So you wanted to hang on to your slaves, and you put us through the bloodiest war we have ever seen on our own land. The Democrats did that.
0: Like a good narcissist, they accuse everybody else of being what they are, and that's exactly who's the racist in the room.
1: It's them.
0: Who's the person saying that black people are too stupid to produce a photo ID?
1: That's him.
0: That's them.
1: But what I'm saying is what you see in him is the party.
0: Oh, yeah.
1: All this mess that's in Graham Plattner, every single one of these things, it's indicative of the entire party. That's who they are.
0: The Graham Plattner and even James Tallarico trip, Eric Swalwell. The side benefit of all of these political events is that we see the true face of who the Democratic Party really is.
1: Right, but here's what you're right, but here's what their media is trying to do right now. They're trying to act all surprise. The Democrat leadership is all surprise.
0: No.
1: Right. And so now, look what they're trying to do, Sean. They're trying to make themselves out to be the knight in shining armor and say, we removed this guy once we found out how bad he was.
0: Perfect display of a symptom of narcissistic personality disorder. You're either the victim or the hero, and usually both based upon your own contrivance. So they're the heroes now because we're getting rid of this guy because we just realized what a bad guy he is.
1: Right, and it's none of that is true.
0: No.
1: Do not believe it when Jake Tapper tells you that.
0: Oh, yeah.
1: The opposite is true. They knew this guy, and they sold him to their people.
0: We've been talking about his character issues on this show for weeks, and they didn't know.
1: Well, for months. And it again, the first thing was the Nazi tattoo. And it should have, again, I'll say, it should have ended there. That was the first thing. That was before all the line of all the other stuff came.
0: If you were a Republican and you had a Gestapo tattoo on your body, okay, your campaign would be over the minute it was discovered.
1: 100%.
0: You're a Democrat.
1: And you know why? Because you and I would go after that guy.
0: Well, yeah.
1: Or that woman. You're a Republican, you show up with a Nazi tattoo, we will take you out on this show.
0: Well, absolutely. That's one of the that's actually a good point to bring up that we don't discuss very often. Whenever these allegations of white supremacy and all this stuff are leveled against a conservative, what do you hear? Well, if you voted for a Nazi, I can't be your friend. Or if you voted for him, you must be a racist. Okay, I would never actually vote for a racist. I would never vote for an abuser of women. I would never vote for anybody who is anything like what they accuse Donald Trump of being, and yet their own candidates actually are.
1: Yes, the Democrats will vote for those people because they're a party without principle. Quick break, more Warren Reimer coming up, KTSA. Mostly sunny and hot today, high of 96, and rain chances increase this weekend. Right now it's 81, KTSA.
15: Good morning. Looks like a new trouble spot, I-10 eastbound before Dezavala. Accident off to the shoulder. 281 southbound at Santerra. We've got a stall, right shoulder blocked. I-10 eastbound, 410. That stall's off to the left shoulder. And 410 northbound approaching 35, right shoulder blocked with a stall. Now, we've got this ongoing road work on I-10 upper level westbound between North Frio Street to just past Calabra. Just the left lane open. I'm Debbie Alcacer, KTSA. Time saver traffic.
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0: Kind of an interesting story that came out of a news station in Miami. And again, I don't know if you guys talked about this yesterday or not. Which kind of deals with a topic that everybody is having to deal with at this point, which is your social media stuff and your job. Vice President of News, Bill Pahevi, I believe. Pahevi, I think. I'm not sure exactly how to say the guy's name. He's a VP at WPLG. And a couple of months ago, he put out a memo warning people who work for this news, for the news department of this station, to be cautious and cognizant of the stuff they do on social media, so that whatever they post doesn't diminish their validity as journalists, which in American media or American journalism is kind of funny to begin with. But, you know, like, don't post videos of you doing something stupid, cutesy-pootsy. You know, we want people to see you as serious journalists. The reason it makes the news now is because there's been several memos concerning the news staff's social media posts, and right when this one comes out, one of the anchors posted some pictures of her in a bikini while she's on vacation. Mm-hmm. So it's kind of a weird story, but the idea behind it is kind of interesting, and you and I have talked about this on a number of occasions, mm-hmm. in that, you know, routinely you see people who post some weird crap on social media and get fired. Mm-hmm. We saw a lot of this, unfortunately, after the assassination of Charlie Kirk. Mm-hmm. A lot of people lost their jobs because they were posting noxious crap about that, mm-hmm. on social media. We're also in full disclosure, you know, all of us here at KTSA, we are encouraged. It's a part of our job to do social media content. Mm-hmm. And it's something that we all work on every day. Mm-hmm. It's not something that we were really pushed to do very heavily prior, but it's kind of the where the industry is going. Social media is a big deal in radio in general and talk radio. And I don't know about you, but what I've found on my end of it is that the more it's something I really have to do for work, mm-hmm. the less interested I am in doing it for my personal stuff.
1: I could care less.
0: Like I don't post nearly as much personal stuff on social media as I used to since we started really kind of having to do it for work. I'm sorry.
1: That's okay. I was just going to say I could care less about doing it on my personal pages anymore.
0: Right.
1: If you look at my personal pages, last stuff was from last Thursday. I just put videos up from last Thursday, but that was it.
0: But
1: I could care less about it.
0: But it is funny how you really have to be kind of conscious about what you post on social media now, because it can really come back and bite you on the ass. But now this guy's kind of funny because in American culture right now, anybody who refers to any journalist almost as a serious journalist, I got to chuckle a little because. American journalism is I think at an all-time low right now as far as validity.
1: Well, I've told you that many times. They don't exist. They're actors and actresses,
0: right.
1: Hired and paid to carry through a particular message. In this case, this was a girl who used to be Miss Miami.
0: Oh, that's right. She's a beauty queen.
1: And she just went on vacation and posted a couple of pictures of her in nice little bikinis and whatever. And man, they just the guys that she works with.
0: Well, people were upset at the station, apparently, because nobody said anything to her.
1: Yeah.
0: Meanwhile, the VP of programming essentially is sending out memo after memo, like, hey, watch what you post on social media. And they're like, what about her?
1: Yeah.
0: So, I kind of get where they're having an issue with that. But it is funny how I've noticed in my own life that the more social media becomes something of my profession, the less interest I have in my personal life.
1: 100%, man. And I wasn't that much into it. If you go back and look at my feeds, I wasn't that much into it prior to us having to do this. It's just
0: not.
1: It didn't drive my life. I had other stuff to do that, consume my life. But even less so now that we're making these videos and doing all this stuff, I could care less about posting my personal
0: stuff. It's just if I got to do it for work, I lose interest in doing it in my personal
1: life. And you know what else? Here's the other side of this. And I was telling you about the guys who were stopping me after last Thursday's show, driving down the highway, waving at me. They know what you look like now because they see you on social media. So, that's all positive from that side. But you do realize when you do it in more of a controversial atmosphere – the amount of nut jobs who are out there,
0: and so I
1: I don't want to call attention to myself and certainly not my family for these nut jobs that are out there because they're everywhere. They're nuts.
0: If a nut job wants to get to you, a nut job's going to get to you. I don't think about that too much. And plus, you see them when we do a video in the comments. I don't really look at them a whole lot, but when you look at the comments, it's like, wow, you're crazy.
7: But if a nut job wants to get to you guys, make sure that they get to you guys.
0: We're
1: not going to spend a lot of time talking about this on the radio, guys. But the fact of the matter is, yes, but I'm not going to hand them the way to find me. Like, every Thursday, Trey goes to this restaurant. I know where he is. I'm not going to give them that satisfaction. But the bottom line is, it's just one of those deals where you don't have the – and people – when your employer cracks down on you, people will start to scream, well, you're violating my First Amendment rights. No. The First Amendment protects you from the government. The government can't crack down on you. But your employer can sure tell you you can and cannot put on social media,
0: baby. If they're paying your ass to do something, they can surely tell you what not to put on social media. It ain't about your rights. It's about your employment relationship.
1: And people say, well, that's away from work. That's not in non-work hours. It doesn't matter.
0: Yeah.
1: When you sign up, and if you read your handbook for most companies these days, because the companies that we own, we have specific guidelines on this,
0: Sean. Yes, we do.
1: And I'm talking about ours.
0: That's
1: the ones
0: I meant.
1: Nancy and I.
0: Your personal business.
1: We've written specific guidelines on this, and it doesn't matter because at any time you're representing us.
0: Sure.
1: All the time.
0: I've just noticed also on social media just how much AI-driven content is showing up.
1: It's insane.
0: And it's like you're not even really sure if you're looking at a real person or a real person is talking anymore.
1: No.
0: And that's a little creepy to me. Just, we really are entering the age of artificial consciousness.
1: So I was telling you this morning when we played the national anthem at 6:50, if you guys weren't listening, it was Alexa. And it's one we did like 10 years ago.
0: Yeah.
1: And she's like, I pledge allegiance to the real staccato.
0: Right.
1: Obviously a computer. Alexa today, you can order her up in any voice. And it's fluid like you and I are talking right now.
0: I don't want nothing to do with it. I don't talk to AI. I'll put some prompts in because I want AI to do something, but I don't interact with it because I find that creepy because there ain't nobody talking back at you, man. I've seen people get into arguments with it.
1: But the problem is, Sean, it's getting so ubiquitous, you don't know.
0: Well, when somebody calls you up on the phone and it's a business of some kind, I just pretty much assume it's AI at this point.
1: Yes, and it's everywhere, and it's going to become even more so in our society.
0: It's like social media and then the internet before that, you know? I mean, that's just, and before that, the personal computer. You know, technology evolves, and artificial intelligence is the wave of the present and the future, and you're not going to be able to avoid it.
1: No, you're not.
0: You really have to develop, you know, some parameters for what your relationship with it's going
1: to
0: be.
1: Hey, listen, real quick before the break, I want to take a ride in an airplane.
8: General aircraft, effective immediately, Palm Beach International Airport is officially President Donald J. Trump International Airport.
1: This is the cockpit of a jet.
0: Right.
1: Early this morning.
8: President Donald J. Trump International Airport, ATIS Information Hotel, now current, Trump Altimeter 3009.
1: Trump Altimeter 3009.
9: There we go. It's official.
1: It's official. That's the captain of that airliner saying we're going into Donald John Trump International Airport. I'm just playing that for the Democrats who are listening for this morning, just so you cringe a little bit more. Where in Rhyme coming up, KTSA.
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29: The campaign of Maine Democrat Graham Plattner is suspended. Now the party's got to find someone else to run for the U.S. Senate. The U.S. is ramping up attacks against Iran as the ongoing war appears to be far from over. And the Kendall County Sheriff's Office investigating a deputy-involved shooting early Wednesday morning. Dash cam video shows the suspect wearing only underwear while walking in the street holding a gun. These stories and others coming up 10 o'clock, KTSA News Time 931.
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31: Hot and breezy this afternoon, mostly sunny skies, the high of 95. A steady breeze this evening, otherwise mainly clear, at the low 76 along the Riverwalk and 71 in Hill Country. Then for our Friday, mostly cloudy, breezy with widely separated thunderstorms, the high 91. I'm meteorologist Jason Caterina with your KTSA Stevens Roofing AccuWeather forecast.
3: Up to 83 degrees, a real feel of 97 right now. San Antonio's severe weather station. I'm Christian Blood. 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
1: Hey, man. I put some more Sophie Cunningham videos up if you want to go check them out.
3: Nice.
1: Yeah, go ahead. Kristen's got to thank Sophie Cunningham.
4: Who is Sophie Cunningham?
1: The point girl from the basketball.
4: Oh, right. Yeah, there's the long arm. Yeah.
1: She's got some fresh content out there that I just put up a little while ago if you want to go check it out over
3: She's my new hero.
4: She's cool. I like her.
1: He lusts after her.
4: You lust after her, Christian.
1: He's Christian Blood.
3: It makes me wish I was about 20 years younger and 5 inches taller.
1: Christian needs another 5 inches. Can we help him with that?
3: That doesn't sound good, does it?
0: Yeah. Oh, my God.
1: They sell shoe inserts for that.
3: Here comes Elaine.
1: Oh, yeah. Elaine, what do you think? Can we help him get some shoe inserts? The boy's too short.
0: Ask Bob De Niro. He's got them.
1: Yeah.
0: Those guys basically wear concrete blocks on their feet.
1: What do you think?
5: Is her hair real?
0: Is her hair real?
1: I'm so tired of hearing that.
5: Well, that's big on Elaine.
7: Who is her hair real?
0: Sophie Cunningham.
1: No, he was talking about the comments on our videos.
3: Yeah.
1: And there's a couple of guys that are constantly commenting saying, my hair is fake and Velcro.
0: Your hair is fake?
7: Oh, that you color your hair.
1: And it's fake. Hair. It's Velcroed on. Have you seen these guys?
7: I've seen somebody go get your hair colored or something.
1: I'm like, okay, you guys got me. Oh, yeah. I'm bald as a cucumber.
0: I will say this. I've known this man for quite a while at this point, and he does have beautiful hair. You have really good hair, Trey.
7: He does have beautiful hair, and he does not color
0: thick hair.
7: His hair.
1: I don't color it.
0: Good,
1: I don't do anything. I have to go cut it once a week. It costs me $26 once a week to go cut this stuff.
0: Well, obviously, I don't color my hair because I do a crappy job of it because I must be going for gray.
3: going for gray. There's a deal.
1: Yeah.
0: If I'm coloring it, I'm doing a crappy job, but you have nice hair.
1: Thank you. It was a blessing from God.
7: It's got like an ombre look to it. Like it's lighter and then it gets darker.
1: Yeah. Well, the temples are turning gray on me.
7: Yeah.
1: Dadgummit.
7: Me too. Mm-hmm. I got gray.
1: Yeah. Well, anyway, didn't mean to talk about my hair.
0: It's fine.
1: We just talked about all this other stuff going on. Kristen's short by 5 inches, so I thought I'd toss the hair thing.
3: We were going with Sophie Cunningham, and now we're
1: in. Oh, I know. How do we get to that?
0: I don't know.
7: Well, her hair is
3: Trey
7: weird.
3: Wears Velcroed hair.
1: Yeah.
0: It's a weird off ramp. But I mean,
3: weird.
0: You both got nice hair, okay? She's got nice hair. You got nice hair.
1: Elaine's just nice all the way around.
0: Elaine's got nice hair.
7: I
0: got
7: need
0: nice
7: to get
0: hair.
7: It colored, though.
1: Oh, you do?
7: I need to get it colored.
1: Oh. Little root touch up.
0: I don't ever want to be one of those radio guys that like dyes their hair and their eyebrows.
7: We knew one.
0: I can't do that. What's that?
1: It was a big deal back in the day.
7: We knew one.
0: Ugh, I just can't do it.
1: Big deal back in the day, man, and they did. Politicians do it.
3: Oh, yeah.
1: That hair on Tallarico, if y'all want to pick on somebody, that boy's bald as a bat. He ain't. That's all
7: you
1: fake.
7: You think that's a piece?
1: That is all. No?
7: You think bald he's got a hair bat. Piece on?
1: Oh, look at this boy. That is
0: Tallarico?
1: That is fake as I'm. Look, the sides are dark and the top is light. That
7: he's
1: boy can't
7: rug?
1: Even match the colors, huh?
7: He's got a rug on.
1: Yeah, he got a rug on.
0: I don't know.
3: I didn't know bats were bald.
7: Bats?
0: Well, I think maybe a baseball bat.
1: Yeah.
0: They're bald.
1: But bats are bald. But anyway, yes, he's
0: are they?
1: Bald as a bat. Anyway,
0: what the hell are we talking about?
1: I don't know where this is supposed to go now. Can I talk about Gina Hinojosa?
0: Yes.
1: She wants to be governor of the state of Texas, and she says if she's elected governor, she's going to give you $1,500 just to elect her governor. And it's your own money. It's your own money. This is what Democrat communists do. Please keep in mind, the Democrat Party are communists. The communists are the Democrat Party. They are one and the same. There's no separation anymore, guys. They are the commies. So she says, hey, listen, if you'll just elect me, and by the way, her campaign slogan is, get rid of the wheels, go to high heels.
0: Oh, God, yes. That's grotesque.
1: Do you get it? Do you understand?
0: That's grotesque.
7: Yeah, but you know what? He embraces that kind of humor.
1: Oh, like,
0: well, he does.
1: Jasmine calling him Governor Hot Wheels, he loved
0: work,
1: it.
0: That didn't work for Jasmine at all,
1: she,
0: man.
1: He loved it.
0: Yeah.
1: Get rid of the wheels and bring in the high heels. So she says, if you will vote for me, I'll give you $1,500 of taxpayer money. Going to cost the taxpayers of Texas $17 billion. So let me ask you a question. Those of you outside of Austin, let me ask you a question. Do you think that's a wise expenditure of your money, that they're going to take it from you, you're working hard, and they're just going to spread it around, $17 billion of it, going to give it to every household in the state of Texas if she gets elected.
0: Well, it's like bumming a $5 bill off of somebody and then saying, hey, you need a $5 bill? Here you go. It's your money. And it's also kind of slippery politically because you're trying to get elected by promising free money. But that's what they do. They promise all kinds of free crap to get elected.
1: The Austinites,
0: it's not really free, though.
1: The Austinites are going to go for it.
0: Oh, the Austinites are going to be like, yeah, that sounds cool. I need
1: $1,500. $1,500 to buy more dope down on South Congress. That's great, man. How much dope can you buy for $1,500 these days?
0: I need to buy some new hats. I could use $1,500. I need to buy some new strings for my guitar.
1: Isn't that a gram of Coke now or something? $1,500, you get a gram of Coke? I don't know. Just tossing it out there. Whatever they're doing. Now fentanyl, whatever.
0: Yeah, I don't know.
1: So,
0: but I mean, that's how people who don't have a policy they can sell you. That's how they try to win elections,
1: and that's the Democrat Party.
0: Well, yeah,
1: they got nothing to sell you. Here is James Tallarico saying, you know what, you guys who want to not, you know, kid, you don't want to mutilate children through these trans surgeries, you're bad people.
6: You saw it in the anti-LGBTQ legislation, including the bill that would have denied gender-affirming health care to trans children.
1: Gender-affirming health care to trans children is removing breast tissue from girls and penises from boys. He is in favor of chopping up children.
6: You saw it in the anti-LGBTQ legislation, including the bill that would have denied gender-affirming health care to trans children.
1: Good God.
6: And then, of course, infamously, we saw it last session with the most extreme abortion ban in the country. Mm. All these ideologies stem from this Christo-fascism movement.
1: Christo-fascism. Well, this guy's a demon from hell, guys. You need to know that about him.
7: Well, he loves brought up this morning with the Tallarico and Beto.
1: Yeah.
7: The Blind Squirrel Tour.
1: Yeah. They're going out to get drag queens signed up for his campaign.
0: Oh, that's great. Yeah. But you know what? And Beto, you'd think, the guy's never won an election. You'd think he'd be like anathema for these, but he's a rock star. They still think of him, and you talk about Austin, they freaking love Beto in Austin.
1: Every house in Austin had a Beto sign.
0: I mean, it's probably a wise move politically on his point to hook up with Beto, because the guy's still a rock star for some bizarre reason.
1: He said he's hooking up with Beto.
0: Well, maybe he is, too. I don't know. Everybody needs a hobby.
1: Tallarico. You never know.
0: But Tallarico also.
1: I have a girlfriend.
0: I agree with you that Texans need to understand how bad this guy is and what he really stands for, but his agenda ain't much different than any other Democrat that spews this crap. I mean, you know, it's all so boring now because it's so expected.
1: I'll tell you who gets it. I'm sorry. I'm going to give her a modicum of just a tiny fraction of a little bit of credit because Jasmine gets this. She understands. Now, she's going to talk some nonsense about here being a racist primary and all that kind of stuff. But she understands if she's going to be true to the black community, the last thing she can do is hook up with a trans guy. A guy who pushes transgenderism, because black people hate that tranny nonsense worse than they hate anything
9: else.
1: But
9: for me, I am going to be working everywhere. The best thing that I can do for James Tallarico isn't me standing on a stage with him. It is the fact that I endorse 5 candidates in the runoff who all happen to be black men in the state of Texas, and every single one of them won, and they're going on to November, meaning that they will pull out more black people to vote. People keep trying to say, well, Jasmine has to go and hold his hand. No, I don't.
1: She's talking to a black crowd, by the way.
9: Worry about my math and how it works in my mind. Because the reality is that if you can give people more than one thing to vote for, then you have a better chance of getting them out to the polls.
1: So anyway, she's not going to hook up with a guy who pushes transgender and mutilating children. She's not going to hook up with that because black people hate that. One other story real quick I want to toss in here.
0: Sure.
1: Vlad Skiridion is a 13-year-old in Cypress, Texas. That's just a little bit north of Houston. He's sitting in his bedroom the other day, and he's playing video games. There's a storm outside. Lightning strikes. He gets hit by lightning sitting at a desk playing a video game in his office, at his house, in his bedroom. And it wasn't the video game that shocked him. What happened apparently was it hit a tree outside. The tree blew a hole. The lightning bolt blew a hole in the wall. And the front edge, the leading edge of his desk where he was sitting was metal.
0: Oh, my God.
1: And it went through the metal on the desk and got him in the belly.
0: Ow.
1: He's okay. He's all right. But he's like, I thought I was literally going to die. I bet.
0: Well, you know? That's a lot of electricity surging through that part of your body.
1: Yeah, man.
0: It would be closest to the edge of a desk.
1: Started a fire in the attic of the house. That's how much how bad it was. So.
0: Well, God's creation can do interesting things on occasion, and there's not much he can do about it.
1: Well, it's not only God's creation, but God protected him.
0: Well, yeah.
1: You know what
0: I'm
1: saying?
0: Yeah,
1: that little protection thing.
0: Oh, yeah.
1: And Republicans in Congress have written a letter to the WNBA saying this nonsense of these attacks on Caitlin Clark got to stop. We're watching you here in Congress. We're paying close attention. And it looks like these are racially motivated attacks as well. So we may have Well, they are. They are. In fact, if you watch the sports channels and the comments about it, they say the Black Lesbian League has it in for the white straight girl. That's what they're saying.
0: Me.
1: And you know what? That's what they're saying on sports radio, sports television.
0: Right, right.
1: That this is the WNBA is a Black Lesbian League, and they have it in for the white straight girl, and they're trying to remove her.
0: Well, if she were a black woman, you know, would this be going on? They'd be celebrating
1: her. They would
0: be
1: carrying her on their shoulders every night.
0: Well, there's certain commentators. I don't follow basketball closely enough to even know who the dude was. Who was, I guess, a fairly popular sports commentator saying, or maybe it was an ex-coach. Oh, she's not really saving the WNBA. That's all made up stuff. No, she's not as big a deal. He was trying to blunt the criticism that she is being targeted because she is so good and because she's white.
1: Sure.
0: And he's like, oh, it's a fantasy and she saved it. No, nobody was talking about women's basketball until this chick came along.
1: Well, and even worse than that, nobody was buying tickets. The arenas were empty, and she comes in the door to play, and the arenas are full. Anyway, let me tell you about my friends over at Amogee Bank. We were talking earlier about some of the businesses that Nancy and I own, and Amogee has been an integral part of that, not only in our personal financial matters at home, but also in our businesses. And one of the things that we just did last week was we opened up what they call a Business Beyond account. And it's specific for small businesses in the state of Texas. And what it does, you know all the things that you need your account to do, accounts receivable, accounts payable, commissions, all of those things. This account does that like the big boys. You know, I'm talking about the huge corporations, without having the price of the huge corporations, because a small business people, we can't afford to buy all those services. Well, if you have a small business, Amogee has rolled all of those services into this account, and they can even custom make it. 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Mostly sunny and hot, high of 96 today. Rain chances coming up this weekend. 82 right now, KTSA.
2: 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We do have a stall on 35. 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Northbound 35, Olympia Parkway. That stall in the left lane. That's about a 15-minute delay. Stop and go from O'Connor. On Loop 410, northbound Houston Street. That's road work. It's got the roadway reduced to one lane. 10-12-minute delay has you slow from South Cross. 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I'm Debbie Alcacer, KTSA, Time Saver Traffic.
1: 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First Bjorn's is right there on 410 right across from the airport. 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
14: It is the narcissistic sociopath party. That's the Democrat party. And Graham Plattner is just their poster boy. That's what this is. When you look at all the stuff that's rolled into him, that's who they are in the Democrat Party, with the exception of, I guess, of John Fetterman. But they were selling him to the people of Maine. 156,000 of them came out and voted for him, knowing all of this stuff. Now they're trying to act like these are all news things, and now that we're finding out these things, we're removing him. None of that's true. They knew what they had, and they went out and they were going to push him into office. And Jack Riccardi is here. Good morning, sir.
15: Hey, good morning. I thought when I heard narcissistic and sociopathic, that was your lead into me.
14: No, sir. I would never say that about you.
15: Wow, he's really taking the gloves off today.
14: Welcome back, Jack.
16: Oh, that's funny.
14: No, really, seriously. I mean, this is who they are. They're a party without principle, and it shows clearly in this guy.
15: Both parties are without principle.
14: Well, of course.
15: They're both about the scoreboard. They're both about the coattails. Which way the wind is blowing. You could see this. I could see all this happening. Couldn't you? I could see all this happening in a different state under different circumstances. This could happen to the Republicans.
14: Oh, sure it could. But it's not. They're not pushing
15: this. The only thing that would save the Republicans from this would be that the media would more aggressively dig into and cover their candidates. In a weird twist of fate, in an irony that only guys like us can appreciate, the sort of slavering, tongue-bathing Democrat media screwed their own party because they bought the character arc, as Molly Jong Fast calls it. They bought the character arc of this guy, Plattner. In other words, he told them, I used to be this and now I'm that. And they were like, oh, okay. And so by not checking, now they're having to do all these, we're reconsidering and we have to figure out how we got this wrong. I'm tired of it.
14: Yeah,
16: it's gotten boring because it's so expected. But one thing is, I think I heard you talking about this last week, Jack. The two words I don't want to hear out of any Democrat now because of the Plattner events or the Plattner phenomenon are democracy and character. I don't want to hear them preaching to anybody about character, because he won that primary. They wanted this guy, and they were behind this guy all the way until just a few days ago. And I don't want

0: I hear them running their mouths about democracy, because if what the people want is truly the way you should go, then this guy should still be running because he was voted. He won the primary.
1: What about that,
2: Jack?
1: Weren't
2: they just telling us they don't want we don't want candidates grown in vats?
0: Right.
2: Huh? So here you go. Right. I don't think they should be allowed to replace him. No. I mean, he can say whatever he wants, but I really think political parties should have to live with the candidate
1: Absolutely.
2: Elected in their primary, period.
1: That we've been saying that all morning, that this is the guy that they elected, the people elected him. This is the horse they need to ride.
0: I thought they cared about democracy. You know, isn't that the point?
1: Yeah.
2: And by the way, I'm sure you've been playing it all morning, but the whole withdrawal thing.
0: Oh man.
2: Oh.
0: It's embarrassing.
2: That's a picnic table. I don't want to be sitting at.
1: Well, it had a couple of porta potties. That's why he stopped there.
0: Yeesh. Well, in the emotional moments, and he's the victim, you know. His campaign structures were taken away from him, and you know, by the evil elite, somebody or whatever. It was pathetic.
2: Well, here we are.
1: Here we are.
2: Yeah. The other question I have this morning is, what's wrong with the new Air Force One? Like, how could it not have the same defense capabilities as the old one?
1: That's exactly what my video said yesterday. Number one, pray for the president. But secondly, he sent the new Air Force One away for security reasons. This whole cover story about it going to Europe
0: on tour so the troops can see it.
1: Come on, man. We ain't that stupid.
2: I just can't believe they would. I can't believe they would put one in service that didn't have all the same things we don't even know about, right? Because, I mean, I'm saying this like I know what they are, but nobody even knows exactly all the capabilities.
1: Oh, sure.
2: But then secondly, now you've let everybody know that the new one is vulnerable. That's weird.
1: Yeah.
0: I thought about that. Well, that is kind of weird.
1: No. Yeah. We all know that they have diversionary ordnances they can fire off of that thing to send missiles in different directions and things like that. And we learned from Harrison Ford they have a pod. A presidential pod, right?
2: I think we're just going to have to put Harrison Ford on the plane for
0: yes.
2: the time being.
0: Let's get him on there.
1: Get off my plane. So, it's a real good question. And our defense mechanism, of course, is to tell everybody to put your shades up. That's what you...
0: But that is interesting. If you've got a security threat, why wouldn't you want the newer plane? Why wouldn't you want them to be on the newer plane
1: sure.
0: rather than the older plane?
1: Of course.
0: That doesn't make sense. It's odd.
2: So there's got to be more to this that we don't know or we're not being told. But the way they put this out is, and it's an unusually bad messaging for this White House. It just doesn't
1: terrible.
2: Just doesn't make sense. And they usually get their ducks in a row.
1: It was absolutely terrible messaging for this White House, because you're right. I mean, you would think you'd want him in the latest and the greatest, because it's probably got the best security on it. You'd want the F-35s.
2: Or at the very least, don't allude to any vulnerabilities. Because now every time he rides around in the new one, we're all going to be like, this is okay.
0: And you're right, it's one of the first times, only times, when their story changed. Because originally Trump was saying, well, you know, we got some threats and I'm number one target. And then later Trump is saying, oh, no, we want it to be on tour for the troops. Yeah. It was kind of odd.
1: I was telling you, in the middle of the night, it started out with him saying, yes, I've got some threats.
0: Yeah.
1: And so I may not be around much longer. I mean, did that catch you a little weird, too, Jack? He said that like four or five times yesterday. I may not be around much longer. What?
2: Well, I say that all the time, Trey, so what? I can't point fingers.
1: Well, that's a different...
2: The day will come.
1: That's a different not be around much.
2: You read the comments. The day will come.
1: We're all going to be AI voices floating in the ether at some point. So, yeah, I don't know. It was a real weird day for that yesterday, because he said it no less than five times. He started in the middle of the night, and he did say, you know, I'm number one on the hit list, and I may not be around that much longer, so I'm going to send that jet somewhere else, and I'm going to catch another one home. And then the story changed as the day went on.
0: That's a little different for that crowd. That's an interesting point. We also were talking about, Jack, talking about this promo by Chili's, kind of mocking fast food for the prices, and if you're going to pay that much, sit down and have a nice meal. Where does if Jack Riccardi wants fast food, where do you go? I'm curious.
2: Not Chili's.
0: I mean, just in general. Like, are you a McDonald's guy?
2: I'm pretty open. I like them all. I like them all. I'm a fat. I mean, I'll go for it.
1: You're a what?
2: I don't have to worry. I'm not one of those people who has to worry about being seen going into a place like this. When people see me, they're like, yeah, we figured.
1: What? Did you say you're a fat?
0: He's a fat.
2: I'm one of the fats.
1: What is that?
2: you know, like, it's my ID, it's my identity.
1: Oh, no, it's not.
2: Blacks, whites, you know.
1: You ain't weighed a day over 150 in your life. Come on.
2: Oh, please.
1: Yeah.
0: I'm a fat, too.
1: Let me tell you something about Jack Riccardi. That boy can cook. Italian.
0: I've heard.
1: Oh, man.
2: Yeah, he needs to cook less.
1: He. Instead, as any good fat should say. No, he brought me a big old thing of lasagna. Right. I mean, big thing of lasagna one time. I think it's probably still in the freezer, Jack. I think I'm still nibbling on it.
2: The chili, that scares me. The Chili's story was also like, did you see the Pepsi story where they were promoting one of their cherry flavored Pepsis by saying it's what happens when you don't ask for consent?
0: Oh, no.
2: Yeah, and it's like, whoa.
0: No.
2: Call that one back.
1: Thanks a lot for that.
0: Eesh.
1: On that, we're gonna leave.
0: I think so.
1: I think Jack is next.
2: Good idea.
1: Yeah.
0: Excellent.
1: All right. So more on the cherry Pepsi coming up next on the Jack Riccardi program.
0: Spread the love. Don't be a jerk. We'll see you tomorrow.
1: Love you, San Antonio. Here's Justin Ware. Play it, son.

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4: It's 10 o'clock, KTSA San Antonio. I'm Christian Blood. Democrats in Maine need a new candidate for the U.S. Senate. And that's because Graham Plattner, to the surprise of just about nobody, has dropped out. It comes after recent allegations of sexual assault.
5: One of his former girlfriends responding to Plattner's dropping out, saying, "I am so relieved that my story has finally been told." Democratic activist Cheyenne Hunt, who helped some of Plattner's accusers come forward, saying, "The days of women being sacrificed at the altar of our elections are over."
4: That's correspondent Sophie Flay. We do have more on this developing story on the front page of KTSA.com. That fragile ceasefire between the U.S. and Iran appears to be over, or maybe it's not, but we do know fighting between the two nations is ramping up. But there are some mixed signals in the air.
6: A new round of U.S. attacks on Iran, larger in scope than those the night before, according to a U.S. official, striking at least 90 military targets. The president in Turkey at the NATO summit saying he was done talking to Iran. But last night on Air Force One, returning from the summit, the president claiming that the Iranians called him, wanting to make a deal.
4: Correspondent Martha Raddatz. A fatal shooting by Kendall County Sheriff's deputies early Wednesday morning, now under investigation. A man identified as Austin Hodo was seen in dash cam video wearing only his underwear while standing in the street in the 100 block of Bent Tree Drive in Burney. Deputies responded after reported gunfire in the area, and those deputies soon found Hodo. Video footage shows what appears to be Hodo raising a gun toward deputies before they opened fire. Hodo died at the scene, but no other injuries were reported. A junior at the University of Texas is the new Miss Texas USA 2026. Who other than KTSA's Stacy Keene with the story?
7: Alexis Maxine Foyce is studying public relations, advertising, and applied communication. She's a photographer who interned with the San Antonio Spurs and even serves as gala chair for Children's Rehabilitation Institute, Teleton USA. Foyce represented San Antonio in the statewide pageant, and she'll go on to compete in the Miss USA pageant in Miami next month. Stacy Keene, KTSA News.
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8: 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Got a trouble spot on 35 Northeast Side. 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What's in your wallet? Selma area, 35 northbound Olympia Parkway. That's a stall. Left lane. A little bit of stop and go from O'Connor. On 410 eastbound Palo Alto, that's a stall. Right shoulder and road work at 410 northbound Houston Street. Taking up a left lane, it's got you slow from South Cross. 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I'm Debbie Alcacer, KTSA. Time Saver Traffic.
9: Hot and breezy for our Thursday with mostly sunny skies, the high of 95. A nice steady breeze this evening, otherwise mainly clear, below 76 along the Riverwalk and 71 in Hill Country. Mostly cloudy, breezy with some widely separated thunderstorms Friday. Not as hot, a high 91. I'm meteorologist Jason Caterina with your KTSA Stevens Roofing AccuWeather forecast.
4: 87 degrees, but it feels more like it's 101 right now. San Antonio's severe weather station. 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
10: It's really interesting when two people tell pretty much the same story, but they get very different reactions. It either means that there is some substantive difference between the two people, or it means that when the second story drops, it drops into a different, you know, ecosystem than the first one did. And I think that's what happened with these two women that accused Graham Plattner of raping them. Jenny Racicot in Politico, Lindsay Fifield in the New York Times tell extremely and disturbingly comparable stories about how Graham Plattner treated them. His violence, his anger, his he's just a, you know, egg scramble of a guy. By the way, it's so slanderous to keep hanging this on his military career. I understand people come back from you know, the battlefield in all kinds of damaged states, and it does things to you. But I also know that a lot of people who come back have very morally upright and productive lives, and we have to stop this crap of. We did this with Vietnam veterans too. The Hollywood movies made you think they were all about to grab a rifle and go up on a tower, but the truth is that obviously the vast majority of people who served in Iraq and Afghanistan, and the global war on terrorism and Vietnam are, you know, perfectly sound and probably more so. But anyway, back to these two stories. Why was it that Lindsay Fifield got catch and kill treatment in the New York Times? They buried the story, they buried her account of rape in the middle of their story. Didn't lead with it. It did not result in people saying, "Oh, he's got to go. I unendorse him." And then Jenny Racicot in Politico, her story is the end of Plattner's candidacy, which of course he officially ended last night. I think that what we have to talk about here is not these two ladies or about Plattner. I think what we have to talk about here is that people voted, and they voted in a legitimate, by the rules fashion. They voted because this guy was marketed to them, and now the Democrats should have to keep him. There should be no replacing him. There should be no throwing away, tossing out 200,000 or however many votes it was. By the way, if you go to look at, if you go to look up the main Democrat primary, which was just last month, a lot of news organizations have scrubbed the story, have scrubbed the numbers. You can't find them in a lot of places that they were listed just a few weeks ago. And I know because I do this, for, you know, for a living. And it's almost as if not only do they want to get him out of the race and he's dropping out of the race, but it's almost like he's being dropped out of history. Like, we're not going to speak the name. What is it in the Harry Potter movies? You can't say the name. Yeah, well, we can't say the name. That's creepy. That's Orwellian. But I'm going to say this, and I would apply this to both parties. If you hold a primary and you go to your voters and you invite them to come out and stand in a hot line and wait to cast their vote and have their paperwork or their ID cards, whatever, that vote should count. That vote should be absolutely binding. And unless your candidate dies or is incapacitated physically, you should have to run with that candidate. Now, he could come out and say, if accepted, I will not elect, or I will resign or whatever. But that's up to him. You and I know that this dude dropped out of the race because they made a deal with him to drop out of the race. He got something for that announcement that he made last night. Here's a little bit of what he said last night, cut number four.
11: All we were asking for was health care, was to end the genocide, to use our taxpayer dollars at home to uplift our communities instead of waging war overseas. We were asking for a fair system. We were asking for an end to the corruption, the end to the money in politics. We were asking for real democracy, and we did it the right way, and we won. But now the ball is in the court of the Democratic establishment. My name might be on the ballot right now, but that ballot line belongs to the people of Maine.
10: And all right, on November 3rd, I agree with that. But I don't agree with some phony baloney, we're going to have a little mini convention, or in the case of Kamala and Joe Biden, not even that, just we're handing the scepter over to the new queen. I don't buy it. What do you think? 210-599-5555. Take him out of it. Take the fact that it's a different state. It's not our state. It could be either party. It should be binding. They should have to run their candidate. I don't. You want to talk about defending democracy? I'm defending democracy. These votes don't count anymore. These votes have been thrown away. That's not right. That's not the way you know. Politicians always talk about we want more participation, we want more turnout, but every single thing they do is the opposite of that, including this. The guy is who we thought he was. If you go back and listen to some of the stuff he said, he doesn't get why people are upset. And you can even hear it in his voice here. All we wanted was to do good things for people. He's the victim. He was raped, according to Graham Plattner. He even wants people to believe that he only recently found out that his Nazi tattoo was a Nazi tattoo. I know a lot of people with tattoos, and if you ask them about their tattoo, you can't shut them the hell up about it. They have so much to tell. When I was a kid, and my grandmother, I don't know anybody. I've never met anybody who was like, I don't really know what this is. The rapidity with which they went from he's great, he's, well, let me play. This is Elizabeth Warren talking about Graham Plattner a few weeks ago, cut number 11.
12: Graham Plattner is the real deal. He's a fighter, and he's ready to take that fight to Washington. Graham Plattner has the grit to go against the grain and to fight for what is right. That's the energy, that's the fighting spirit that the Democratic Party needs now more than ever.
10: She wouldn't be that confident telling you about somebody she's known for 20 years. She just met him. She doesn't know him. She's met him. She's probably had one or two private meetings. She's been on stage with him. Do normal people talk this way? You don't even talk about coworkers this way. Here's a few other Dems recently singing his praises, cut number 14.
13: The obsession with personal purity. We're not hiring a priest. We're hiring a senator. We're going to talk about f***ing tattoos and sexting. He gets a hall pass.
14: I don't give a f***. If somebody had a toxic relationships and tattoos and all of this shit, talk about Susan Collins.
15: He could be 100 times more f***ed up than he is. He'd never be as f***ed up as what we got in Washington now anyway. What I'm more outraged about is stupid Susan Collins. I ask all of you to consider the candidacy of Graham Plattner. I ask all of you to understand his flaws.
16: Are you rescinding your support for Graham Plattner after the lewd posts that leaked?
17: What's the polling in Maine right now?
18: I don't get bothered by it as much. None of it. He's someone who had a drinking problem as a Marine.
19: Plattner has owned up to mistakes he made as a younger guy. Do I want to make the best the enemy of the good?
20: Graham Plattner is popular even though he is flawed. He is a flawed man, just like I'm a flawed man. And this is the key. Everybody is flawed at some level.
21: No one's perfect. All politicians have baggage. This just happens to be a candidate that has baggage.
22: He's got an anti-Semitic tattoo.
23: I feel like this president is saying, I hate black people.
24: I like Graham Plattner. You like Graham Plattner.
25: That's my kind of man.
26: I would vote for Plattner. Let's get some power. Yeah. Let's take over the Senate. Let's take over the House.
27: Somebody that has put his life on the line for this country against somebody that is literally empowering the moral hollowing out of our nation.
10: This is the stuff that makes you like, just let the Iranian missiles through. You know what I mean? Like, just, people are the worst. They're the worst. They're the absolute. You know, there's all these quotes was it Lord Acton who said power corrupts and absolute power corrupts absolute? But there's all these quotes about how politics and power just naturally attract a lot of bad people. We would like to think that everybody that comes to the arena comes with a clean heart and good intentions, but really terrible people, terrible in an intellectual sense, terrible in a moral sense, are drawn to politics because it really is a shortcut to the things that otherwise you have to work and strive and sweat and, you know, earn. You can go from a nobody to a congressman or senator pretty fast. I just think that when you look at this and you look at all these people, by the way, these are all the people I just played probably would say the opposite about Pete Hegseth, right? Isn't he also just a guy that served his country and drank a little too much and has some baggage but has turned it around? You know, but they wouldn't, right? Because wrong tribe, wrong team. It also, can we be done with Me Too? Is this not the final, burial of Me Too? I was thinking last night, we talked about, you know, the stigma of women reporting rape and, the women on The View were scoldy about that. Marjorie Taylor Greene was saying, you need to come forward immediately. You can't wait. Honestly, why would any woman want to tell a kind of story like Raisa Cott and Fifield told? I mean, this is ridiculous. This is not an advertisement for, you know, drop a dime on powerful men or prominent men or famous men at all. And the whole point of the Me Too was that we were going to believe every woman and we were going to take these things seriously, no matter what the cost of taking them seriously was. Oh, well, if we lose a talented movie producer or director, or if we lose a popular media figure, or if we lose a popular political figure, well, that's the important thing is we did the right thing by the girls and women of America, blah, blah, blah. Totally didn't believe it. Don't believe it. It's just rules are for thee, not for me. I'm sorry to say it because I don't want it to be that way. But tell me where I've got that wrong, right? And of course, the other thing that kind of peeves me about this is that the communists are going to get a freebie here because they're going to get a candidate. Whoever the candidate is will 100% be these policies. So now they get a cleaner, less encumbered messenger for their really terrible message. Instead of a guy who would have been consumed with answering personal questions and being dragged back into his past and all that. So I'm really not a fan of the way this is turning out. I think that P. Hustle should have stayed in the race, and whether he did or didn't, I think they should have had to stick with him. And I think if you didn't already know, and I realize to the person listening to this show, I'm already kind of preaching to the choir. I'm sorry, but I'm thinking of people outside of our little world who might still think that something that is in the media must be true or they couldn't say it if it wasn't true. I know a lot of people like this, and I'm sure you do too. I hope that every one of these stories is another, you know, brick that falls out of the wall or another dent in their undeserved reputation. Because remember that this guy was recruited to run and promoted by the New York Times, GQ, The New Yorker, et cetera, magazine covers, et cetera, et cetera. It's also kind of interesting that he was basically promoted as kind of a sex symbol. Let's not let them off the hook for that either. His rugged good looks, his alluring husky voice, the brawny forearms of the oyster farmer. I mean, these people are weirdos. They need to, I don't know, get out of the house, get some fresh air, something. Remember, Beto O'Rourke was sexy to them. James Tallarico is giving them Kennedy vibes. Oh, man. Come on. I just, I hope people see it. 210-599-5555. What do you think about my, I know I'm being a hard head, it's never going to happen, but what do you think about my premise that if the people have nominated him, he's your candidate? Otherwise, asking us to participate in primaries is a sham, it's a show trial, it's performative, I might as well vote on, you know, America's Got Talent. I mean, I think this should be a simple one or two exceptions only. I would say death, if you die before Election Day, or if you suffer a serious injury, illness that you would not be able to recover from, and you would not be able to serve. But other than that, no oopsies, no we get to have a do-over, we pick up our ball, none of that. 210-599-5555. We got to talk about that. We got to talk about Iran and Air Force One and the interim chief for the SAPD. It's Jack in 60 on KTSA.
8: Good morning. We just cleared one of our trouble spots, that stall in the Selma area at 35 northbound Olympia Parkway. That just cleared. 410 eastbound Palo Alto, that stall now off to the right shoulder, so that should be clearing soon. Now, we do have road work, 410 northbound Houston Street, taking up a left lane, just the right lane is open. So, a 10-minute delay slow from South Cross. An I-10 upper level westbound between North Frio Street to just past Culebra, just the left lane open due to road work. I'm Debbie Alcacer, KTSA, Time Saver Traffic.
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10: I think you have to obey your voters, and it's a one-and-done process. Otherwise, what are we really doing here? You know? And by the way, you're supposed to vet your candidate. You are not supposed to be surprised by anything. And I know they run out of the candidates, but look, if you're the Republican Party and there's a guy or gal who is emerging as the front runner for a seat, an office, regardless of how they present themselves, and regardless of whatever media coverage they get, good or bad, you should know everything there is to know. You should spy on them. You should peek in their bathroom window. You should be doing all of that. And then when your voters speak, there is no, they don't make a mistake. The customer is always right. The whole thing about we're going to have a quick, super quick, you'll forget all about him. We got a new person. Here's a bright, shiny object. It's gross. 210-599-5555. I mentioned this yesterday, but I really hope that President Trump gets serious about and finishes the job with the Iranian regime, because I do worry, not about him or what will happen in the next couple of years, but I worry that the next president could be a neocon who thinks we should put troops into the country or establish a MacArthur-style American governorship or some crazy over-the-top, overreach, imperial notion. Trump does not have that impulse. Which is funny, because he seems like a guy that would, right? I mean, he's kind of old school in a lot of ways. He loves gold. He would think, right? But he's got a remarkably clean, clear doctrine about this stuff, which is just, we want to do the minimum to get the maximum benefit for the United States of America, and we don't really care about the inner workings or aftermath in these other places. Like, he doesn't worry about what tariffs will do to the country on which he imposes them. He just thinks about how they will affect the onshoring of jobs, the return of investment to the United States. I agree with that, and I think a lot of people do. I think that's why he's president right now. So I trust him with Iran at the moment, but I don't trust whoever comes after him. I really don't, and I'm serious. Like, no matter who it is, I want this resolved. 210-599-5555. He is saying, basically, you can't talk to them anymore. They're crazy. They're sickos. This is, Don, let's play cut number 10. This is the president yesterday.
11: Mr. President, Tyler Pager with the New York Times. Last month, you said Iranian leaders were very rational people, nice people to deal with, strong people, smart people. Today you said they were scum, sick people, and being led by sick people. What changed, and do you think
12: I got to know them? So I've said that about a lot. Now, when you say rational, I think they're much more rational than level one, level two. Level one is gone. Level two is gone. This is level three.
10: He's right about that. And I had a really interesting conversation, private conversation with an author. You would probably recognize his name, and we have had him on the show in the distant past. And he was saying that the most underreported thing about Iran in recent weeks, the thing that nobody is paying attention to, is that whoever is now in charge, and he has a pretty good idea of who it is far less, what's the word I want? I'm trying to think of the word he used. Basically, they're still Islamist, you know, on the surface, but they're less fanatical. They're not the true believers. I forget the word he used, but we killed the true believers. Now these are the people that are trying to save face and make a deal. So Trump is right about that. But yeah, get this wrapped up, because we could have the quagmire that a caller or one of our emailers yesterday mentioned. 210-599-5555. There's a story going around today that the reason the president flew out of Turkey on Air Force, the old Air Force One, and sent ahead the new Qatar gifted Air Force One to a base in England. He said it was so the troops could see it and take a tour of it, and she's proud of it. It's a new plane, and it's got a new livery. But apparently the story is that the new Air Force One, which was given a rush job to prep it, so they took essentially a young, fairly new plane, but it had to be prepped and altered in a major way, in a lot of ways, to be used as the president's plane. By the way, I think I read one time, any plane he's on is Air Force One. It's designated Air Force One. But anyway, this plane does not have all of the, it doesn't have in-flight refueling. It doesn't have all the full suite of anti-missile, anti-attack capabilities. The capabilities of the old Air Force One were such a well-kept secret that there were even angles of the, there were angles or views of that plane that press photographers were forbidden to take. So you couldn't like photograph it from certain vantage points or angles, because they didn't want people to be able to see, I guess, visible equipment or things that were. So I'm really disappointed in whoever let this happen, but whoever the president of the United States is should be on a plane that can defend itself. And it's not a better plane if it has fewer defenses. I don't care how much nicer it is inside, or if you like the color scheme. I don't care about that. Really, Turkey? You're flying around Turkey? That's unacceptable. So I'm glad he's on the old one. I would say go back to the old one. The new one should be able to do everything the old one could do and more. I want it to have superpowers and Marvel comics and, you know, whatever. Like, yeah, we won't even know all of it. But that's disturbing if it's true, and it's been reported in a few places, so I don't know if it is. But that is apparently the reason that he ditched the new plane for his NATO departure. The cover story was he wanted American servicemen at Mildenhall to see it. That doesn't sound right. I do believe him when he says, Iran wants to kill me, I'm number one on their list. I think that's right. I think that's true. I definitely hope we're handling this better than it sounds like we are. What do you think about that? Do you think maybe we're just not getting the true story? Like, relax, Jack. It's probably fine. They're not explaining it because it's not for us to know, or they don't want to say too much about it. Maybe he's in better hands than I think he is, but it didn't sound good from what I read. 210-599-5555. We got more of the Jack in 60 Minutes show coming up here on KTSA. I always like choice. Like, I go to the store, if I'm going to buy deodorant, I pretty much know which one I'm going to get. 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
0: Gas prices on the rise as the war between the U.S. and Iran continues. ICE also continuing its investigation after that illegal alien was shot and killed this week. Officials confirmed the man tried to drive away from a traffic stop, and he had been living in the U.S. undocumented for decades. And the feds now warning about straw gun purchases in San Antonio. These stories and more coming up at 11 o'clock. KTSA News Time, 1040.
1: 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Northbound 281 Mulberry. That stall is off to the shoulder. 410 eastbound, the off-ramp to Northwest Military Highway. That stall has the off-ramp partially blocked. And 410 eastbound Palo Alto, southwest side, disabled vehicle, right shoulder. 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I'm Debbie Alcacer, KTSA, Time Saver Traffic.
2: Mostly sunny, breezy, and hot this afternoon with a high of 95. There'll be a steady breeze this evening, otherwise mainly clear. The low 76 along the Riverwalk and 71 in Hill Country. Mostly cloudy, breezy, with some widely separated thunderstorms on Friday. The high of 91. I'm meteorologist Jason Caterina with your KTSA Stevens Roofing AccuWeather Forecast.
0: Right now, 87 degrees, the real feel, 102 at San Antonio's Severe Weather Station. 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

0: think I've ever told the Steve Winwood story. We did a TV commercial at WVBF when I worked there in the 80s. We did a TV commercial that, this will sound very out of step now, but it was very cutting edge in 1987 or 88 or whatever it was. But we did a TV commercial for the station where it was all of these quick edits of music videos. Do you remember music videos? Yeah. And it was as if they were talking about, you know, promoting the station. It was like out of context. Anyway, Steve Winwood was in it. We actually got to talk to him, and it's amazing. I think he's in his late 70s. So back then, even, he was like middle-aged, but he's a young guy, a young-looking guy. Still sounds great, still doing his thing. I saw where Bonnie Tyler passed away. Did you see that? She was, I think, in her mid-70s. We'll talk about her this afternoon on the Jack Show. Had a couple of big hits. Also, we're going to talk this afternoon to Willie Eng about the new interim police chief for San Antonio. Jesse Salome is the choice. He was the choice of Chief McManus and is now the choice of the city manager. So we'll talk about that and other things this afternoon. We get started at 3. This was President Trump talking about the Air Force One switch, cut number 6.
1: What was the security concern that caused us to change planes?
2: We sent this one in so that the Air Force Base here was in the same exact line. So you saw, did you see the picture?
1: We did.
2: Hundreds of pictures. Let me see that. You can't see it too well, but there are hundreds of people out there. So they came a little bit earlier, we switched planes.
1: So you're saying there wasn't a security concern?
2: No.
1: Except
2: we sent it a little early. Same line, going back. We sent it a little bit early so that we could let them see it. The base, the whole base came out and saw the plane, and then we landed.
3: Do you know why they had us close our window blinds? That was not usual.
2: Because you're probably on a dangerous flight because of the sleaze bags that we have to deal with.
3: Maybe that Iran was possibly thinking
2: of
3: driving.
2: Well, I mean, if they asked you to close your windows, probably they feel that way. They didn't ask me to close mine, but if they did, I would have done it. No, these are sick people. So I could see something like that. I didn't know they did that, but I could see something like that.
1: Were you aware of any credible threat by Iran against Air Force One?
2: Well, I have a threat all the time. I'm number one on their list before you. But if I go, you go. Right?
1: But was there a specific
2: perhaps someday you want to change professions.
0: If I go, you go. Oh, I don't know. This is what he said about, he was asked, it's a fair question. You were previously praising, now you're calling them sick and terrible people, the Iranian, the current Iranian leadership, cut number 10.
4: Mr. President, Tyler Pager with the New York Times. Last month you said Iranian leaders were very rational people, nice people to deal with, strong people, smart people. Today you said they were scum, sick people, and being led by sick people. What changed, and do you think...
2: About a lot. Now, when you say rational, I think they're much more rational than level one, level two. Level one is gone, level two is gone. This is level three.
0: This is a good question. This is a Epoch Times reporter. She asked Trump a question about communism, cut number 7.
2: Yes, go ahead.
5: Thank you, Mr. President. Iris Tao.
2: Who you
5: with? NTD.
2: Why don't you say your name and who you're with? It's always helpful.
5: Thank you, Mr. President, for doing this. Iris Tao with NTD, with a sister media with the Epoch Times.
2: Okay.
5: On communism, you've been issuing a wake-up call to Americans at home about the dangers of communism. And now you're speaking on the world stage. What's your message to people both living under communist and socialist regimes, but also people living under democracies like in Europe and America who might not have realized how close communism has come to home?
2: Yeah, that's a great question, actually. But look, I want to get the word out because what's forming is communism in the country. And communism's easy to sell. I would be the greatest communist in history. I'd be right up there with Lenin. I'd be as good as anybody. You've got free rent for the rest of your life. What they don't say is that you'll be living in squalor in 12 months. You've got a free house. Would anybody like to have a free house? We'll take it away from somebody. We'll give it to you. You'll have murders all over the place. Communism's a disaster. It's been proven to be for thousands of years under different names, but same thing.
0: I always like the word squalor. I think we should use that more. Also enjoyed Lenine. Sounded like Jolene. Lenine, Lenine, don't take my man away. All right. Pepsi is apologizing for a social media post. This is, boy, you can't make up stuff like this. The post made a reference to asking for permission, which critics said smacked of sex and asking for consent. Our recent Wild Cherry post landed in a way we never intended. What does that mean, landed? I think they just mean you misheard us, right? We hear you. We're sorry. And the post has been deleted. The post was a joke about how Wild Cherry Pepsi is what happens when Wild Cherry doesn't have to ask for consent. And people thought it was glorifying the idea of having sex or forcing yourself.

very dumb, but it's soda advertising. How intellectual or deep does it need to be, right? But good grief, this whole, can we stop? This is very like, seems like a very 2023 story, doesn't it? We're apologizing for a controversial social media post. And I realize people are going to say, well, Jack, they're trying to give it more legs and get more mileage out of it. The apology is part of the marketing, whatever. But we just all get dumber. We all kill off some brain cells with stuff like this. And like I said yesterday, by the way, I had a couple of people who were very hot. Two women wrote to me very hot about what I said. I'm going to say it again. We in the media, when covering things like the Lindsay Fifield, Jennifer Resicott stories, we cover them like we have never dated. We cover them like we have never been on a date or in a relationship or whatever. Because it is not, you know, life is not like the HR videos that you have to watch and sign every year. There's a lot of gray area. Maybe there's less so now. I would say there is. I'm not on the scene anymore, but like in the 90s and 2000s, sometimes no turned into yes, and sometimes no led to yes, and a lot of times you could decode, oh, we really shouldn't, and I don't, not right now, or I, you know, people, men and women had to decipher and decode what they were saying to each other, and it's not new. When I say, by the way, the 90s and 2000s, I don't mean only then. I mean for all time up till then. That's how it worked. That's why you could have a song like Baby, It's Cold Outside. Because, and a million other love songs, flirtatious, sassy, saucy, you know, songs. It's because the culture of men and women and getting to know each other and meeting each other and bars and dates and let's go back to your place for a nightcap is all a dance. It's a negotiation. Now, these stories of Plattner are vile. Like when you were young, if you knew a guy like this, and I did, you avoided him and you made sure your female friends knew he was a pig. And stayed away from him. And word got around in your circle or at your school or whatever. Hey, be careful with him. Do not go out with him. Do not be, if you go with him, go in a group. But that's the real world. It isn't, they've covered this like it's either completely true or completely false. No. And again, this is in no way making excuses for him, because like I said, I think he's ridiculous. But there's a spectrum to this, not a or B, you know, kind of thing. And I don't mean to go on and on about it, but why is it so hard to cover it the way we all know it really works? When do we stop being human beings with life experience when we become writers or reporters or journalists? Like, you know what you're talking about. You know how this stuff works. Don't pretend that you don't know, right? 210-599-5555 and have yourself a wild cherry Pepsi and don't worry about it. All right? That's my advice. I'll tell you what. It's the middle of summer, so we're not planning our summers anymore, right? 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
1: 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Northbound 281 Mulberry. That stall is off to the shoulder. 410 eastbound, the off-ramp to Northwest Military Highway. That stall has the off-ramp partially blocked. And 410 eastbound Palo Alto, southwest side, disabled vehicle, right shoulder. 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
12: We are suspending campaign operations.
0: Why do I feel like that might be the zing tomorrow? Just taking a wild guess. DoorDash has fired a driver who bragged on social media about stealing orders meant for a DHS immigrant detention facility. In a statement, DoorDash said the Dasher's account has been deactivated, misusing the safety unassigned feature to intentionally cancel orders and redirect the food is theft and a violation of our community guidelines, blah, blah, blah. When our support team attempted to address the report and explain our policies, this individual was abusive toward the agent, which is a separate violation. So, bye-bye. Yeah, the world is full of people who think from their lofty perch, they are going to dictate to the rest of us how it's going to be. It's like they used to put people in insane asylums who thought they were Napoleon, and now everybody's Napoleon, and we don't have enough room for them. So, That sums up 2026. Thank you. You're welcome. I'll see you on the radio for the Jack Show. We're live at 3 here this afternoon, and thanks for listening.
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16: KTSA. 11 o'clock at KTSA San Antonio. I'm Chris Davis. Gas prices are going back up, and it has to do with the situation in the Middle East. With the U.S. hitting Iran again, say the experts, the national average went up 8 cents in a day and is now $3.81, says Gas Buddy. The average price in Texas that you're paying is $3.39, with the least expensive in the San Antonio area now $2.82. Around 90 targets have been hit by the U.S. in the past couple of days in Iran. President Trump says Iran is again wanting to make a deal. Houston Mayor John Whitmire says the city lacks the authority to investigate Tuesday's fatal shooting by an ICE agent. Whitmire points out that the Houston Police Department was not involved in the shooting and the city has no jurisdiction over federal operations. ICE agents were trying to arrest a Mexican national named Lorenzo Arojo on Canal Street near Wayside. According to ICE, Arojo drove away from the attempted traffic stop, rammed an ICE vehicle, and tried to run over an agent who shot him. New numbers from the Fed show close to 1,500 arrests by ICE agents across the San Antonio region since January. KTSA Stacy Keene has more.
17: The numbers were compiled in an area that stretches from the Alamo City south to the U.S.-Mexico border. Nearly 900 of the arrests involved people who had been convicted of crimes. More than 400 of those arrested had been charged with crimes, and about 140 are accused of other immigration violations. Stacy Keene, KTSA News.
16: They say they are trying to stop illegal gun purchases. The announcement from the Fed says you will be seeing billboards and other warnings about straw purchases or people buying guns for people who shouldn't have them. That is coming from the ATF and the National Shooting Sports Foundation, and they warn that penalties for making a straw purchase are severe. San Antonio is appointing an acting police chief to take over after retiring Chief William McManus leaves office this week. The city said on Wednesday that Assistant Police Chief Jesse Salome will be the acting police chief effective Saturday. Salome has served with the San Antonio Police Department for 26 years. McManus had earlier announced that he would retire at the end of September, but more recently said that his last day on the job will be Friday. The city's expected to name the next full-time San Antonio police chief in September. Your KTSA Stevens Roofing AccuWeather forecast. For today, expect sunny with a high at 98. The heat index at 103. This evening, you can expect mostly clear with a low tonight at 77. A 40% chance that you could see afternoon thunderstorms Friday with a high at 94. Some rain possible this weekend with a 40% chance Saturday and a 20% chance during the day Sunday, highs in the low 90s. Right now it's 81 with fair skies and nothing showing up on radar in the San Antonio area. I'm Chris Davis at San Antonio's Severe Weather Station. Stay connected with 550 KTSA and FM 107.1.
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27: 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The Markley, Van Camp, and Robbins Show. Jamie Markley, David Van Camp, Scott Robbins. Grand opening, grand closing on Graham Plattner.
31: Yeah, that is right. Democrat Senate nominee and noted rape lorax Graham Plattner is dropping out of the race, giving into the Democrat Party pressure, and he was getting choked up about it in this, like, 11-minute-long video that he put out.
32: Jeez. I sat through the whole thing.
31: Yeah, me too.
32: Okay. Yeah, here it is. Part
33: this
32: of it.
33: This is all false.
32: What?
33: The things that have been claimed did not happen. It's not real. It has placed an immense amount of weight on me as I think about what needs to happen now.
32: Okay.
33: Amy and I are regular people. We were not looking for this experience. We were not looking to get into politics. We had no desire to run for office.
34: Good news, then.
32: What's that good news, Scott?
34: Good news. Well, he doesn't have to do it anymore.
32: That's right.
34: True. Yeah. Yeah. Perfect.
32: Yeah. He wasn't going to do anything.
34: News. Yeah.
32: But the Democratic Party was so desperate, they're like, look at this jamoke. He looks like a working class person, and we need those votes. Let's sign him up.
31: That's what the actual consultants said. They saw a video of him, and they're like, he looks right out of central casting.
32: Exactly.
31: Perfect.
32: Yeah. Okay.
33: I just want you to think about, like, what you would do as a regular person.
34: Not rape people.
33: We believe that for the movement to continue.
32: The movement.
33: can't be made. And for that reason...
32: Oh, just cry already.
34: Come on.
32: Get on with it.
33: We are suspending campaign operations.
32: Oh, okay.
34: Okay.
32: All right. All right. I call BS just like everybody else.
34: Sure.
32: That whole part. And he goes into it when he says, I learned about this through press inquiries with no time to truly respond.
31: Well, except it's being reported now that he actually gave Representative Ro Khanna a heads up.
32: Okay.
31: That this was going to break.
32: Yeah. I think I had that part. We had that part? Was it?
33: So I just want you to think about like what you would do.
32: Yeah, yeah, we got
33: as
32: that.
33: As a regular person.
32: Yeah.
33: In a position where a much larger world, large forces, were working against you personally to accuse you of the worst thing that a person could do, and it was not remotely true.
32: Okay, this is the part right here.
33: I learned about this through press inquiries.
32: Mm-hmm.
33: With no time to truly respond, no time for investigations before.
32: And it goes from there.
31: Yeah.
32: Okay. It's pretty simple. If you're innocent. I didn't freaking do it.
31: Yeah.
32: It's all lies. Okay. Yeah. And I'm not getting out of the race. I'm not going to let this whole machine take me down on false accusations because that never happened. She is lying through her freaking teeth.
34: No.
31: Well, yeah.
32: That's what you would say if you were innocent, isn't it?
31: Yeah, I think what probably happened was somebody got to him and said, hey, look, we can release the other information, and you know exactly what I'm talking about. And Graham is like, all right, fine, I'll go out, but I'm going to do it in a defiant tone.
32: Of course. Because, no, I don't believe he's innocent. Not for a second. When he's trying to do this, it's not remotely true. And he's trying to play victim like everyone's lying because they don't want our movement to happen, but this has to be for the people.
31: Yeah.
32: What a freaking fraud.
31: Yeah.
32: And the Democrats got everything they deserve by just not understanding regular people.
31: Yes. I mean, it is going to be a mess because I guess they're doing a convention primary now.
34: Yeah, I heard that.
31: So like 600 or so people are going to be voting now. I mean, that is... They would be better off sticking with Graham Plattner. I'm serious. Because that convention is going to be a mess, probably. And when you have a record number of people turn out for a primary in the state of Maine and overwhelmingly vote for this guy.
32: Yeah.
31: And then as soon as the polling gets bad, you start dropping more oppo on him and force him out of the race and say, you know what, we're actually going to decide who the nominee is going to be. Dude, there are a lot of people that, maybe not the majority of the people who went out and voted in the primary, but there are going to be a lot of people who say, screw you, they stay home.
34: I don't want to hear one more talk about the Republican Party or Donald Trump or whomever being a threat to democracy.
31: Right.
34: Jackasses have done this twice now in the last 2 years.
31: Yes.
34: No one voted for anyone you're going to select. No one did. Very similar to Mamala. This is ridiculous. Who's the threat to democracy?
32: Yeah.
34: You dorks. Yeah, who is it?
32: What's funny is the dude was supposed to appeal to these blue-collar workers.
34: Oh, come on.
32: Yeah. Not college-educated people they needed to vote for. And he was getting beat by Susan Collins with that demo by 23 points.
31: Yes.
34: Isn't that something?
32: Yes.
34: Again, they don't know. They have no clue.
31: Because you can sniff out a fraud.
32: Yep. Of course. But you know who can't sniff out a fraud?
31: Who's that?
32: Well, the prize journalists over, like Molly Jong Fast.
31: Right.
32: With her goofy glasses and all of her, quote, credibility. Well, she's miffed a little bit because Graham Plattner lied to her.
34: Really?
0: All of us heard that same thing from him, from his team. Nothing else coming out. This is clearly a misunderstanding. There's nothing more coming out. We were sold an arc, right? A character arc of a person who had blacked out, but now no longer did that behavior.
32: He said he was sober? Anybody remember that?
34: I don't remember him ever saying he was sober.
32: Okay.
34: But maybe he is. I don't know.
32: I mean, the escapades of boozing were well documented, yeah. But yeah, okay, just doesn't do it.
0: I should have asked him when I interviewed him if he was drinking still, because there's only one way you get those blackouts, and that's from drinking. And so the idea we were sold this...
32: Really? That's the only way you get blacked out? Doesn't happen with just one shot, one beer? Really? No. Okay, thanks.
0: This character arc, this person who gets better, who got better, but he wasn't maybe better.
34: Was it maybe better?
31: This is one of the, it is the Biden 2.0 thing where suddenly they're all shocked and they're like, we were sold this thing. The issue isn't that you were sold a lie. The issue is that you bought the lie. You bought it, obviously, an obvious lie.
32: Or you just didn't look into it, like the failing New York Times.
31: It's absolutely remarkable that now, like Scott said, for the second time in 2 years, not only have the Democrats completely just knocking aside democracy, but you also have the press admitting that they're idiots.
32: Oh, 100%.
31: They don't realize they're admitting that, but that's exactly what they're doing. They're admitting that they are dumb.
32: Yep. Totally agree with you.
34: I'm waiting for the Jake Tapper book, Blackout Drunk and a Rapist.
31: Right.
34: How he knew, he and his buddies knew, but you know, well.
32: Yeah, exactly.
34: We weren't quite there yet. Yeah.
32: So we hit Iran again.
31: Mm-hmm.
32: Thought that was going to happen.
31: Yeah.
32: We'll see where all of this goes. The whole Strait of Hormuz thing, if they keep, you know, going after cargo ships, I think Trump's going to just keep hitting them.
31: Yeah.
32: We'll get to that a little bit later. We also talked about NATO yesterday, how Trump's got all these countries to start actually spending money on defense, except Spain. And, you know, Mark Rutte, the NATO chief, and a lot of people are like, man, all he does is kiss Trump's butt. Well, he needs Trump.
31: Mm-hmm. Yeah.
32: But there was one journalist that had a rather tough question for Mark Rutte. I don't know if you happen to hear this or not, but dang, he brought his self-esteem into question.
1: Mark, you sit next to Donald Trump in moments where he talks about conquering Greenland, talks about lashing out at allies like Spain, starting trade wars, things that it doesn't seem like the old Mark Rutte would approve of. Does this have any effect on your self-respect when you sit next to him like that and say nothing?
32: Self-respect, sorry.
2: You know, what I always do is acknowledge when praise is due, and I think we should praise Donald Trump for the fact that NATO is so much stronger. Of course, it has to do with the Russian threat, it has to do with the war in Ukraine, but it very much also has to do with President Trump delivering now what since Eisenhower the United States tried to achieve equalizing spending between the U.S. and Europe. And it makes Europe stronger. It makes Europe more relevant for the United States as a partner. So that is the transformative character of this summit, of what happened in The Hague, the implementation since The Hague, this summit as a point in time where we take stock. And I think that's extremely important. And when it comes to Greenland, I already explained. We had a meeting in Davos. And I said, I agree with you when it comes to Russia, when it comes to China, gaining access to the high north. But let's do this together. We have NATO for this. Let's work together on this. This is exactly what we are doing.
32: Yeah, there.
34: Waiting for Bruce Willis to rescue his wife.
32: Oh,
34: got
32: gosh.
34: That sinister kind of...
32: I didn't pick that up.
34: Yeah,
32: that's interesting.
34: Mr.
32: I thought that was just hilarious.
34: Yeah. Hey, Mr. Cowboy.
32: I didn't see any legacy media report any of that.
31: Really?
32: The fact that NATO is actually spending money.
31: Oh, yeah. Oh,
32: I didn't these different countries that Trump has won that. Even Carney in Canada said, yeah, okay, Trump, yeah, he's won the argument on this. Mm-hmm. Everybody needs to spend the money to protect themselves.
34: Another thing he campaigned on.
32: Yeah.
34: He campaigned on this.
32: Yes.
34: This is not new, if you were paying attention.
32: But he's not going to get credit for that.
34: No.
32: But you have Trump talking about what, David?
31: Yeah, well, there was apparently a lot of extra security concerns during Trump's trip to Turkey because of Iran and the threat of an Iranian strike, because they're right there in Turkey. And President Trump was asked for specifics, and, well, he's really embracing the gallows humor these days, I've noticed.
32: Okay.
3: Were you aware of any credible threat by Iran against Air Force One?
4: Well, I have a threat all the time. I'm number one on their list before you. But if I go, you go.
3: Mm-hmm.
4: Right?
3: But was there a specific threat today?
4: So perhaps someday you want to change professions.
31: We're all going down. If they hit Air Force One, we're all dead.
32: That's his way of keeping it light.
34: Oh, man.
32: Of course. Well, and Trump had to take the old Air Force One. I don't know if you heard that part of the story. We'll get to that. And the five stories we're watching today coming right up.
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19: The Markley, Van Camp, and Robbins Show. Jamie Markley, David Van Camp, Scott Robbins. You know what it's time for. The five stories we're watching today.
20: One, two, three,
31: all right, number five. The preliminary hearing for the man accused of assassinating Charlie Kirk is still going on for the next couple of days. Erica Kirk, the widow, has now filed a motion to allow all of the evidence to be shown openly in the courtroom to have more transparency. Part of it is also to try to knock down some of the nut job conspiracy theories that have been surrounding this case.
32: Oh, there's a battle going on online.
31: It's so stupid.
32: We say Candace Owens is not winning that battle.
31: No.
32: To put it lightly.
31: Yeah, the
32: evidence is not on her side.
31: No, it's not. And she's offering now to help the defense of Tyler Robinson. I have information that you need.
34: She said that?
31: Yeah.
34: What information could she possibly have that they need?
31: There were young men wearing maroon shirts, and never mind the fact that, what is it, Mountainland Technical College is like 5 minutes away, and the colors are maroon.
32: Okay.
34: What about logos and Jews and Mormon beekeepers?
32: Yeah. I'm sure she's telling everyone, we're so close.
31: We're so close. We've got the receipts
32: ongoing.
34: Now.
31: Oh, yeah. It's comical to me.
34: Uh-huh.
31: Yeah. Number four, President Trump wants the Supreme Court to revisit their ruling on birthright citizenship. The rule is you have 25 days to seek a rehearing, and at least one justice from the majority has to agree to rehear the case. That rarely ever happens. So I think it's kind of your it's sort of a foregone conclusion that they won't take that case back up, but, you know, he might as well try. Number three, Graham Plattner has dropped out of the Senate race in Maine after the Democrat Party decided to throw out the primary results and instead have a nominating convention at the end of the month because he is now stand accused of rape, and also his polling numbers were terrible.
32: Yeah.
34: Boo!
32: Yeah. Yeah, that's not a good look for Bernie Sanders.
34: Bernie.
32: Either.
34: Bernie loved him.
32: I know.
34: Mm-hmm.
31: Number two, U.S. forces struck roughly 90 Iranian military targets with CENTCOM now saying that the operation was aimed at protecting commercial shipping in the Strait of Hormuz. A lot of things going boom on the coast. And then number one, okay, you may not think this is the number one story, but as a Taco Bell enthusiast, I feel obligated to share that have pulled several ingredients from the menu amid the spread of that parasitic infection that causes explosive bathroom emergencies.
32: Yes.
31: Sometimes for weeks, they're saying.
34: Yeah, but it's like guac and stuff like that. I mean, it's like the staples of, you know, Taco Bell.
32: Well, I was going to say, a lot of people are like, isn't that Taco Bell on the regular?
31: How'd you ever know?
34: Well, Taco Bell, by the way, is encouraging customers. If you've eaten there in the last, 24, 48 hours, make sure your phone is charged.
32: Jeez. And for the record, I like Taco Bell.
31: Oh, I love Taco Bell.
34: I love Taco Bell, too.
31: I never feel like it's a great decision afterwards, but it's an enjoyable experience.
34: In the moment, though. Yes. Oh, man.
32: I am bummed because I got that story earlier, not just from Taco Bell, but I don't know if you see this headline. If you can just read it, David.
31: Diarrhea causing parasite spreads in multiple states.
32: That was going to be my story coming up because I knew it would freak Scott out. Well, I could just hear him going, oh, no. Oh, no.
34: The whole idea of parasites.
32: Mm-hmm.
34: That's why I never eat guacamole.
32: Yeah.
34: Mm-hmm.
32: Well, and that is, he's not joking. That's the word to describe it. It is explosive diarrhea, not just diarrhea.
34: Well, we all know what that means.
32: Yes, we do.
34: If you've lived long enough and booze hard enough.
32: Of course. It came out yesterday, the 2026 Emmy nominees, which doesn't mean a whole lot to me. And I'm like,
34: shows I've never seen.
32: This is amazing.
34: I know.
32: You go down the list, and I'm like, I got to ask these guys if they've seen any of these shows.
34: Yeah.
32: Okay. Best drama series, Diplomat.
31: Nope.
34: Nope.
32: The Gilded Age.
34: Nope.
31: Nope.
32: Knight of the Seven Kingdoms.
34: Nope.
31: Nope. I have never heard of any of those.
32: Paradise.
34: Never heard of any of them either.
32: That's Hulu. The Pit.
31: Mm-mm.
34: I've heard of it.
32: HBO Max. Pluribus.
31: Nope.
32: Slow Horses.
31: No.
32: That's Apple TV. Your Friends and Neighbors.
31: Nope.
34: No.
32: Your Friends and Neighbors is the only one I've seen.
34: Well, that's one.
32: And then Best Comedy Series. You can go down the list. Abbott Elementary, The Bear,
34: I've seen
32: Hacks, Margo's Got Money Troubles. Nobody wants this.
31: Nope.
32: Only Murders in the Building, Shrinking, Widow's Bay. No one's seen anything. This is the Markley, Van Camp, and Robin show.
34: I have seen Abbott Elementary a couple of times.
32: And?
34: Yeah, it's all right. You know.
32: Okay.
34: Whatever.
32: Yeah, everything's just so split, streaming and everything else.
34: Yeah. Well, yeah. I mean, network TV is nowhere to be found.
32: Oh, no.
34: I mean, man.
32: No. I also noticed this with the late night stuff. That, like, everyone is up for it, except the guy that beats them all in the ratings.
34: Gutfeld.
32: Yes. and Fallon.
34: He's gone, too, huh?
32: Everybody else is up for it.
34: Oh, gosh.
32: For, like,
31: well,
32: variety late-night variety host.
31: Well, that's
34: Jimmy Kimmel.
32: Jimmy Kimmel's up for it.
31: It's a foregone conclusion that Colbert's going to get it, right?
32: Oh, I would imagine
34: Jimmer
32: so,
34: Kimmel.
32: Yeah. Yeah. Okay. Oh, more from the Graham Platner thing and a round of What's Your Story You Won't Believe straight ahead.
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0: In the KTSA San Antonio newsroom, I'm Chris Davis. Gas prices across the country jumped about 8 cents in the past 24, with experts saying it's because of the new military action against Iran. The national average for a gallon of regular is now $3.81, and the average in Texas is $3.39 at the moment, says Gas Buddy. As far as the new strikes against Iran, President Trump says they are asking again to make a deal, but he is being accused of sending mixed messages, having said this before leaving the NATO summit.
1: I think it's over. I don't want to deal with them anymore.
0: A fatal shooting by Kendall County Sheriff's deputies early Wednesday morning is under investigation. Christian Blood reports.
2: A man identified as Austin Hodo was seen in dash cam video wearing only his underwear while standing in the street in the 100 block of Bent Tree Drive in Burney. Deputies responded after reported gunfire in the area. Deputies then found Hodo. Video footage shows what appears to be Hodo raising a gun toward deputies before they opened fire. Hodo died at the scene, but no other injuries were reported. Christian Blood, KTSA News.
0: Houston's mayor says the city police had nothing to do with the fatal shooting of a man who may have tried to ram ICE agents with a van Wednesday. He says the city has no authority to investigate it either. San Antonio Assistant Police Chief Jesse Salome is expected to take over as acting chief of police Saturday upon the earlier than expected retirement of Police Chief William McManus. Your KTSA San Antonio AccuWeather forecast. For this afternoon, you can expect a high at 98 with a heat index at 103 and sunny skies. Tonight, mostly clear and 77. Right now, zip on the radar. It is fair and 85 at San Antonio Severe Weather Station. I'm Chris Davis. 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
19: The Markley Van Camp and Robin Show. Thank you very much for being here. I'm Jamie Markley, the Gen Xer. David Van Camp, the Millennial, and the Sexy Boomer, Scott Robbins. Mm-hmm. Okay, so Graham Plattner, he does this 11-minute video, puts it online, dropping out of the race, and it's just not fair because he didn't do anything wrong.
20: But now
19: the mean Democrats aren't going to give him any help at all, so he's got no choice but to get out because he wants to protect the movement.
20: Yes, that, or something to that effect, yes.
19: And slinging BS right and left.
20: He was lashing out at the... I mean, this is one of those things where every single person involved in this is just a terrible person.
19: Yes.
34: You know, you're right about that. That's true. Yeah, 100% of them.
20: So it's like they all deserve each other. The Democrat Party, Graham Plattner, they all deserve each other. But yeah, he lashed out at the party for pressuring him to drop out after those rape allegations came out.
19: Mm-hmm.
8: We live in a political system that is not built for normal people.
34: Okay.
8: It is a system that is built structurally to make sure that movements like ours cannot flourish. That if they begin to succeed, they can be crushed.
19: I don't know. They don't seem to be crushing it very well in New York, dude.
20: No.
34: You got the nomination.
19: No. But now they decided, you know, because of these untrue allegations. I mean, all the other stuff from his past wasn't enough, apparently.
20: Right.
34: No, exactly.
19: But now it's different because you have what... A liberal woman that's saying, well, yeah, he basically raped me.
34: Yeah, the conservative woman, we don't...
19: Yeah, who cares about her?
34: Hearsay.
19: Exactly.
34: Politically motivated.
8: What we have accomplished here, you made possible.
19: Wait a second.
8: The people of Maine, the volunteers, the voters, the grassroots donors, and I have all the faith in the world that we could win if we could continue to harness that.
19: So wait a second, you're this big man of the people, and you're going to fight, but the political establishment's so strong, you got to get out, and you're innocent.
20: Yeah, in the video, right, in the video, he says, yes, I'm innocent, this is all a bunch of BS, the establishment is coming after me, however, we beat the establishment. What?
19: I know. You do need a speechwriter or something, dude.
8: But the brutal political reality is that they are going to take everything away from us.
19: Okay. They're the oppressors. We're the oppressed.
20: Right.
19: It all goes along with your Karl Marxism stuff.
34: Back to smelling like brine.
19: It's too bad.
34: Yep.
19: Okay, so Trump took the old Air Force One. You know, there's been a lot of talk about...
34: The old Air Force One.
32: Yeah.
34: Old, yeah.
32: Okay. But not the brand new one.
34: No.
32: Because that one, who knows? Does it have the safety features that we need? Because all this stuff with Iran's going crazy again. And ABC actually had the story with Martha Raddatz this morning.
9: Yeah, Michael, multiple sources familiar with the plans told ABC that the Secret Service urged President Trump to fly out of Turkey on the old Air Force One instead of the Qatari-gifted plane out of an abundance of caution because of the escalation with Iran. The Qatari-gifted plane left Turkey earlier in the day for an Air Force base in England, a move Trump claimed was for members of the U.S. military to tour the aircraft. The change in plans was not prompted by a specific threat, but influenced in part by differences in the plane's security capabilities, two U.S. officials told ABC News. Michael?
32: In other words, could the Qataris have done something with that plane that we don't know about?
34: Right.
32: Can we really trust the Qataris? Is that what your gut was when you heard that?
34: Yeah, that was a big part of it. Well, that was, I didn't really care that much about getting the plane, but I did think, man, yeah, you're going to have to strip that thing down to the bolts to make sure that you don't have surveillance in it or whatever.
32: Oh, I remember us talking about that, months ago. I think you brought it up then. Yeah. Smart, though. Abundance of caution.
34: Well, you want to check it out with a mechanic before you buy it. Yeah.
32: Well, dude, I know this is just probably some sort of jamoke thought, but I'm like, listen, that kid at Butler got on the roof and took a shot at him.
34: Yeah.
32: That should never have come close to happening.
34: Yeah.
32: So, yeah, probably a good idea, just an abundance of caution, yes. All right. It's that time. We do it a couple of times a day. Go around the table. It may not be the biggest story out there, but it caught your attention. You want to bring it in. So, David, today, what's your story?
34: All right. Well, we have a new unhinged, well, this is a poem, actually, from Jennifer Lewis. She's the actor. She's on the show, or was on the show, Black-ish. She also was in Sister Act 3. Yeah.
32: Who saw that?
34: Heavy hitter.
32: Oh, right.
34: Yeah. And she has done some crazy things. Like, we had the video a while ago where she was ranting about Donald Trump and fascism, and she just screams, "I know what mental illness looks like!
10: I know what mental illness looks like!"
34: Yeah. Well, that's now... She has posted this in reaction to a tragic story out of Mississippi. Nolan Xavier Wells, you may have heard something about this. He's an 18-year-old. He's black. He went on a boating trip in Mississippi with his friends. The friends that have shown up in the pictures are white. Mm-hmm. He stayed behind on Horn Island while his friends went back to shore. They found him. He didn't come back. They found his body near where he was last seen on the island talking to a girl. There is a video that went viral, though, of him arguing with a group, and that's brought out a lot of speculation. Ben Crump is involved now.
32: They had that on ABC, too, of course.
34: That the white kids killed him or something.
32: Right.
34: Something, and I don't know what happened, but the cops are saying, we don't think this is foul play. He drowned. But they are investigating it, which is appropriate. You want to make sure that if something did happen, you want to bring the perpetrator or perpetrators to justice, of course.
32: Mm-hmm.
34: Jennifer Lewis has already decided, this was murder, and she's got a warning to Whitey.
32: Oh, okay. Roll it.
11: Stop killing our children, son of a...
32: What?
11: We don't care if you think you're rich. We love our children and the color of their skin, and we're getting tired of being called as the next of kin. You twisted monsters are going too far. Whoa. Don't you know your own children will suffer if you keep magnifying this civil war?
32: Oh my gosh.
34: That's unhinged, dude.
32: Well, this has never been more appropriate.
10: I know what mental illness looks like.
32: Yeah.
34: Well,
32: you really need to see somebody.
34: Well, look at the stats. If you're tired of black kids getting killed, talk to other black kids.
32: Well, yeah.
34: Like, I don't know what happened to Nolan Wells, but this just makes no sense that white people are just going around killing a bunch of young black men.
32: No. I think the last stat was
34: too.
32: there's a 23 times more likelihood of a black killing a white than a white killing a black. That's just a stat. Mm-hmm. The media never wants to talk about that.
12: No.
32: That was within the last year. I don't know what it currently is. But like people like her have been told this lie for so long. You just believe it.
12: Well, it's the same reason why there were liberals who believed in 2020 that 1,000 black men unarmed were killed by police every single year.
32: Yes.
12: That's not, that's off by about, what, 985?
32: 86.
12: Yeah, or 86, yeah.
32: Yes, because it was 14.
12: Yeah.
34: Well,
12: yeah.
34: Margin of error.
32: All right, Scotty, what do you got for your story?
34: I don't know how you feel about this one. Caitlin Clark's season has been certainly dominated by headlines surrounding the physical play. She's been getting hammered all year long, and that's not me editorializing. That's me watching the highlights of these games.
32: Mm.
34: Now a group of United States lawmakers are trying to make their voices heard with the WNBA. Led by Republican Study Committee Chairman Representative August Pfluger from Texas. David, you familiar with him?
12: With who?
34: Is August Pfluger? Flager?
12: Mm-mm.
34: Okay, thank you. I don't have to worry about mispronouncing it then. A cohort, by the way, of congressional representatives wrote a letter to the WNBA commissioner over what they called repeated acts of unnecessary physical hostility and violence toward Caitlin Clark. The 11 Republican lawmakers said Clark has faced aggression on the court and outside the court on social media. And it's high time for the league to put a stop to it. They said, also said, some of these things, by the way, seem to be racially motivated. They said, in addition, concerning reports suggest that many of these attacks against Caitlin Clark may be racially motivated. You know what? I'll tell you, that never crossed my mind.
32: Yes, it did. Of course it did.
34: I like the way he said that, though. They might be. We don't know, but we think they might be.
12: So these are congressional Republicans demanding answers of the WNBA
34: it's like,
12: over Caitlin Clark?
34: What's going to happen here, huh?
12: I want to know what's going to happen with voter ID.
32: Yeah. You know what? I hear that story, and I'm like, do something else.
34: Right, exactly. I felt the same way. And I'm good with the knocking it off with trying to kill her. I think it's bad for business.
32: Yeah, the league's got to police itself on that.
34: The league's going to tank without her, and they know that. They should know that anyway.
32: But getting politicians involved?
34: Yeah, that's where I draw the line on that one, too.
32: Yeah.
34: I do. I only brought this up because I thought it was funny that might be racially motivated.
32: Yeah. Of course.
34: Maybe.
32: Yeah. There's a lot of jealousy there.
34: Oof.
32: For my story, I have a different Lewis. Not Jennifer in this one. It's Huey.
34: Oh, Huey. It's his birthday the other day.
32: Well, he's got hearing loss bad.
34: I know he does.
32: So much that music's no longer a part of his life.
34: No.
32: He was on a podcast talking about it. And for some of us that listen to loud music or, you know, played in some bands or whatever around loud stuff, maybe you've lost a little bit of hearing. It's the old cautionary tale, I would say.
13: I can't hear music. Music is not part of my life anymore. I can't find pitch in the music. See, the technology that I use on my cochlear implant, it breaks everything down into digital bits. Speech is easier to listen to than music. The cochlear, which is my only reliable form of hearing, distorts the music a little bit in the same way it distorts people's voices. It makes pitch impossible to hear. I can hear conversation. If I pull these things out, I'm deaf.
32: Man. The thing is, if he was still out there, they'd be raking in cash.
34: Oh, yeah.
32: With all the hits they had and, you know.
34: The nostalgia acts that make tons of money.
32: Yeah. Oh, my gosh. Yeah.
34: Package that tour with a few of these other bands. Yeah.
32: Oh, yeah. Yeah. The old cautionary tale,
34: he plays,
32: man.
34: Plays a lot of golf now.
32: He's always been pretty good.
34: Yep.
32: That's why he named the album Four, right?
34: Yep.
32: That followed up Sports. Yep. See, I know my Huey. Come on. Okay. Boy, Assault by Seagull. Nimrods in the News is coming up. That's a wild one. And a news update next.
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7: Hey!
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7: Yeah, of course.
8: Do you have any pets?
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7: Yeah.
8: Now, let's just talk about what we can bring for dessert.
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1: News update, David Van Camp.
2: Well, there's a Chinese restaurant in the Bay Area that's fining parents for out-of-control kids.
1: Really?
2: I kind of like this. Well, it actually just sounds like they're making them pay for any damage. But he says, yeah, I've had enough of these poorly behaved children in the restaurant. Like, one, this isn't on the kid, but one customer changed a dirty diaper next to another customer who was dining.
0: Oh, see?
2: That's gross.
0: Yes, it is.
2: But yeah,
1: who does that?
0: People who don't care.
2: Yeah, he says running around, shouting, making noise with utensils, that will not be tolerated. One parent, they sent him a bill for $327 because the child smashed a credit card machine. Another parent was charged $109 after their kid carved designs into a table with a utensil.
1: Oh my gosh! I know. Well, you go out in public and you see kids misbehave all the time, but carving something into a table.
2: So he's put it on the menu now because he says, "Yeah, I don't want employees to be in the position of telling parents you have to pay for this." But
1: yeah, no kidding. I don't know if you heard what happened in Florida. Some Chinese nationals got arrested. Another massage parlor operation.
2: Uh-huh.
1: Oh yeah, Miami-Dade Sheriff's Office ran an undercover operation targeting massage parlors, and they arrested at least 12 Chinese nationals. Women, of course, caught offering sexual acts for extra cash beyond the standard massages.
0: At a massage parlor, if this is happening?
1: Yes.
0: Hell you say.
1: Yeah. I don't know if there were any football owners there. Not in this story, at least. Robert Kraft, I think he wasn't at this one.
0: Jerry?
1: But yeah. And people are like, you see, this is what happens. And you've got some of these women that very well could be victims of human trafficking.
0: Oh.
1: Because Chinese organized crime networks work through a lot of these. Mm-hmm. That's kind of how it goes. So, yeah, I mean, it's not just, hey, people just trying to come here to make a living. No, a lot of times they're actually trafficking. Yeah. It's not good at all. All right, we got to get to Nimrod. Here we go.
3: When the going gets tough.
4: Damn it, this is too hard.
3: The dumb get dumber.
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4: I love the poorly educated.
1: All right. Nimrod's the News. We go to Scotland. Not a ton of details, only then just the main features of the story, because police haven't exactly explained how the seagulls were involved in this story, but a dude has been charged with assault when he grabbed two live seagulls and then beat someone with the seagulls.
0: Oh, my God.
1: Yes.
0: Dang.
1: Oh,
0: jeez.
1: The thing is, they say usually it's the seagulls attacking people.
0: Yes.
1: But this time, with an assist from this dude that grabbed him, he just boom, boom, boom. Just nutty. Don't know if a seagull has ever taken a sandwich from you or anything like that.
0: I've seen it happen.
1: It actually happened to my wife the one time I played Pebble Beach on our honeymoon. Mm. Yeah, seagull had her sandwich. Just boom, just like that.
0: Seagull ate my sandwich.
1: She picked it up and started beating this kid over the head with it.
0: Gosh!
1: I'm joking. She didn't do that. That's Nimrod's in the News.
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11: KTSA. Noon at KTSA San Antonio, I'm Chris Davis. A name but no motive in the theft of an ambulance that San Antonio police say had two paramedics inside and a patient they were working on when they say a woman jumped in and stole it Wednesday. She has been ID'd now as 30-year-old Alexis Sky Roberts, but police are not publicly discussing why they believe she did it. They used a chopper to track the ambulance until she gave it up. The theft happened on South St. Mary Street. Sheriff Javier Salazar says U.S. Border Patrol called last week saying the body of an illegal alien may have been dumped in the area in Bexar County, but an initial search turned up nothing. But he says the body was found in the southeastern part of the county.
12: It is absolutely consistent with several days worth of laying in a hot South Texas sun.
11: Salazar says the body was found by another man working utilities in the area. Houston's mayor says the city has no authority to investigate a fatal shooting by ICE agents Wednesday morning. Those agents say Lorenzo Arojo, a Mexican national, tried to run over them with a van on Canal Street near Wayside. San Antonio will have a new acting police chief as of Saturday. Assistant Chief Jesse Salome has the job for now, with Chief William McManus announcing his retirement effective Friday. Salome has been on the job in San Antonio for 26 years. Several dozen protesters marched in support of a former Olympian accused of damaging the Lincoln Memorial reflecting pool in D.C. David Hearn was indicted on a felony charge after President Trump says that the reflecting pool had been vandalized. In the indictment, Hearn is accused of tearing apart the pool lining that the president ordered installed, but in an interview with ABC News, Hearn says he bent down to touch an already cracked piece that had floated to the surface. He pleaded not guilty in court today.
13: The evidence will establish, as we have stated today, Mr. Hearn is innocent.
11: Hearn's attorney, Norm Eisen. A junior at the University of Texas is the new Miss Texas USA 2026. KTSA's Stacy Keene has the story.
14: Alexis Maxine Foyce is studying public relations, advertising, and applied communication. She's a photographer who interned with the San Antonio Spurs and even serves as gala chair for Children's Rehabilitation Institute Teleton USA. Foyce represented San Antonio in the statewide pageant, and she'll go on to compete in the Miss USA pageant in Miami next month. Stacy Keene, KTSA News.
11: Your KTSA Stevens Roofing AccuWeather forecast. For this afternoon, you can expect it to be mostly sunny with a high at 98 and a heat index at 103. Tonight, mostly clear and 77. Rain chances are back for Friday afternoon, a 40% chance with a high at 94. Those rain chances continue through the weekend in the afternoons. Right now, it's 85 degrees and nothing on radar at San Antonio's Severe Weather Station. I'm Chris Davis. 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
1: The Markley, Van Camp, and Robbins Show. Jamie Markley, David Van Camp, Scott Robbins. Okay. The Graham Plattner saga comes to an end.
30: Mm-hmm.
1: But we don't know who is going to be representing the Democrats in Maine come November.
0: Not yet.
30: Well, the Party of Democracy is apparently going to have a convention where delegates will pick. To hell with the voters.
0: Yeah, the old catacombs. bring the torches.
30: We don't want to have this backroom dealing, except now we do.
1: Right.
30: That's what we're going to do.
1: Well, that's part of what he said, too. No backroom deals. This has got to be for the people.
30: Right. Well, Graham Plattner put out this emotional video and defiant video.
1: Oh, yeah.
30: And then tried to say, hey, man, we only wanted a couple of things, and they're killing our campaign for it.
1: Okay. Here we go.
31: All we were asking for was health care.
1: Okay.
31: Was to end the genocide.
1: All the women were asking for was don't get rapey. Yeah. Anyway, go ahead.
31: To use our taxpayer dollars at home to uplift our communities instead of waging war overseas.
1: Mm-hmm.
31: We were asking for a fair system. We were asking for an end to the corruption. The end to the money in politics.
1: Democrats are the masters of that.
30: Yeah.
1: But I guess he's against the Democrats, too.
30: Yeah.
31: That's true.
1: Okay. Right.
31: We were asking for real democracy, and we did it the right way, and we won.
1: So why are you getting out?
31: But now the ball is in the court of the Democratic establishment.
1: Mm. Well, that doesn't seem very courageous.
30: No, it doesn't.
1: For a man that says he's innocent, the women are lying. Never happened. Anything I've been accused of didn't happen. Mm-hmm. But I'm going to fold anyway.
30: Yes.
1: Not buying it.
0: Well, he's throwing the party under the bus now, though, isn't he?
1: Oh, yeah.
0: Yep, here they come.
1: Well, he's going to be man of the people.
30: Well, and they deserve it, too. They deserve to be thrown under the bus.
0: I agree.
1: Yeah, I agree.
30: It was,
0: yeah, I mean,
1: they all deserve each other.
30: It was totally nothing to see here, nothing to see here, nothing to see here, until then the polling comes out and they're like, okay, fine.
0: Lots to see.
30: Lots to see here. Here's an interview with Jake Tapper.
1: Oh, yeah. I didn't know if you looked around at all the things that have been written now about this debacle. I mean, even like Slate had a piece.
30: Yeah.
1: Saying, you know, what a big mistake this was.
30: Well, the frustrating part to me is they're all acting like they were victims, like they were hoodwinked. Like, really?
1: There was one piece that I saw, and it was a liberal woman saying, listen, the whole problem is the way they went about it. By going out there and saying, hey, this looks like a working class person.
30: Yeah.
1: Yeah, we'll just put him out there.
30: Yeah.
1: Yeah, this could be great. Oh, he's very charismatic. Yeah, you got to be a senator, man.
30: Yeah.
1: Just because he looks the part. And then it is that crazy thing that you've brought the clips from before. They did the interview with the Wall Street Journal. The two consultants that picked the guy that then hired someone, you know, to vet him.
30: Yeah.
1: I don't know who they hired.
30: Dude, if I'm working in politics in general, I am demanding the name of the firm that supposedly vetted him, because that firm should never be used, ever.
1: No. And this is how they found him. It's crazy.
3: Well, so, I mean, we went through thousands and thousands of prospects. We, you know, through a number of means, you know, assessed just a huge amount of people. Then, you know, Liam pulled up this video of this guy with an oyster farm.
4: My name is Graham Plattner.
1: It's unreal, these two people.
0: Guy with an oyster farm.
1: Yes. And this dude is sitting there with his fiance. They're the two consultants.
30: Yeah.
1: I forget the dude's name. You'll probably remember it, David.
30: Dan something or other.
1: Yeah. Starts with an M anyway.
4: My name is Graham Plattner, and I live in Sullivan, Maine, the owner of Frenchman Bay Oyster Company.
3: And then she pulled up his FEC history and saw, you know, the money he'd given to Bernie Sanders and, you know, some other people. That was enough information to know that we had the best prospect that we'd maybe ever seen.
0: Ever seen.
30: Boy.
1: That's never going to...
0: Captain Oyster Farmer, all of those oysters, or the majority of them, go to his mom's restaurant.
30: Yeah.
1: Upscale restaurant.
0: Yeah, upscale restaurant.
1: Man of the people, yes.
0: He's selling to his mother.
1: Yes. And got a bunch of money for his house.
0: Mm-hmm. Yeah, $200,000 from Daddy-O.
1: Yeah. I mean,
0: yeah, he's just a self-made working class. Class guy. Yeah.
30: Did you see his Lorax mustache? Yeah.
0: Yeah.
30: He understands.
0: He is a Lorax.
1: How many of your friends do you know? They got $200,000 for a house.
0: None.
30: Zero.
1: I know.
0: None friends.
1: But he's just a regular working class.
0: Yeah. Just a regular working class guy.
1: Well, I suppose he is to the two Nimrods that, right, you know, that are from casting. We are. We've never seen anyone like it before. Like, huh? Gee whiz. That's your party.
30: Yeah,
0: that's pretty good.
30: Why do we have trouble with men?
0: Yeah.
30: I don't
1: know.
30: No
1: kidding.
30: We're trying to figure it out.
0: That guy.
30: He's a cartoon character.
0: He cannot go away. He needs to be on another campaign today.
30: MS Now needs to give him a show.
0: Oh,
30: my,
0: yeah,
30: goodness. Welcome to MS Now. It's
1: I got to play the other clip, man. When they talked about the vetting, the part of that.
5: How did you go about vetting him? And why did you?
3: We paid a nice firm a whole chunk of money. And
1: hold on a second. Okay, listen to this back. He can talk normal.
30: Yes.
1: Like this part.
3: We paid a nice firm a whole chunk of money. And
1: I mean, he doesn't sound like the manliest of men right there.
0: But he slips into character at some point.
1: Yes.
0: Yeah.
1: Is that like a nervous thing? Is it a tick or something?
30: Dude,
1: yeah,
30: I don't know
1: that. I'm going to keep doing that as long as you keep laughing.
0: That's so funny, though.
1: Okay, go ahead.
3: Got some stuff back.
0: There we
3: some
0: are.
3: See? Of what you've seen on the news we got back. Other stuff we didn't.
5: Did the vetting process turn up the tattoo that became so controversial?
1: Hmm.
3: No. And what was your thinking there? Agree. I think if what the voters...
1: What kind of PI are you hiring?
30: Yeah, right.
1: You don't know about the tattoo that's been there for 18 years?
0: Yeah.
1: Never figured that one out.
0: The shirtless picture of him with
1: the
0: tattoo?
1: Yeah. All over the place.
0: Yes.
1: Yeah.
3: I think if what the voters wanted were people who were grown in vats and had never done or said anything that they might regret their entire lives, we'd have a very different country.
6: It is. I think it's a nervous thing.
0: It is.
30: It is incredible, man. The only thing that would be funnier is if it turns out that that guy is actually like a super MAGA bro right winger, just looking to just completely tank the Democrat Party.
0: It's possible.
6: It would be one of the greatest punks of all time.
0: Because you said the guy, if you just saw him at the mall, he looks like a normal dude, right?
6: 100%.
0: Yeah.
6: Yeah, regular dude.
0: When you hear him talk, it's completely different.
6: Yes.
0: Wow.
6: Yeah.
3: Part of our thesis here is that people do not want their candidates grown in vats. They want people who are real human beings, and they want people.
6: That's part of your thesis. That people want real human beings as candidates.
7: Yes.
0: Yeah.
6: You spend hundreds of thousands of dollars on an education, and this is what you get.
7: Yes.
6: This kind of incredible insight. Yeah. Thinking outside the box.
0: Well, he got the gig.
6: I know.
0: Why did that clown get the gig?
6: Because they don't know regular people.
0: Jeez.
3: And they want people who do not look and sound like the background people who've been leading this country off a cliff.
0: Oh, my God. That must sound like you.
3: Century. And that was Graham.
6: Okay. All right. Man, did you hear John Fetterman clown him last night? Yeah. Oh, my gosh.
30: No, I didn't hear that.
6: Oh, bye-bye, P. Hustle.
30: Oh.
6: You're going to be known as a rapist. That's the only thing people are going to remember you by. Oh, it was vicious. Totally vicious. Okay. God, enough of Graham Blattner. Okay, let's move to Greenland. Greenland back in the news.
30: Yes.
6: Greenland's in the news whenever Trump wants it to be, basically.
30: Pretty much, yeah, and whenever he talks to NATO. So, yeah, that came up, apparently. And President Trump, he has mentioned maybe removing some U.S. troops from NATO countries if, you know, maybe things don't happen with Greenland.
8: A lot's going to depend on Greenland. And a lot. I mean, you know, I'm going to make a very good deal on Greenland. And if we don't, maybe I will. And a lot's dependent on Iran. I mean, they want to help now. You know, it's a little late to the thing. Essentially, there's not that much fighting to be done. But some will depend on Iran. You know? When they had a chance, an opportunity to help, they chose not to. So, but we're sort of forgetting about that. And now they want to help. They all want to go in. They want to help on Iran so badly. But we don't really need help. It's little things, but we don't really need help.
6: Yeah, little things. Yeah. And then you had, what, some former Biden spokesperson trying to say Trump's confused and he's got some issues mentally or something?
30: Yeah, and out of all of it, it was Jen Psaki.
6: No.
30: Who was Joe Biden's press secretary, who's out there saying, you know, Donald Trump seemed to wander away a little bit.
6: Are you joking?
30: I'm not joking, dude.
6: Okay, roll the clip.
9: But perhaps the most humiliating thing that happened to Donald Trump this week, the thing, you know, that gets under his skin more than anything else, was his doddering performance on the world stage. It started as soon as he got off the plane from the annual NATO summit in Turkey. Trump meandered, you can see him there on the screen, down the tarmac until Turkish President Erdogan took him by the arm and told him where to stand. That happened.
6: But what?
9: Then Trump held a series of bilateral meetings and press conferences where he seemed even more confused.
6: You got to be joking me. This guy wandering around.
8: Shanga Koala.
6: Shaking hands with ghosts.
30: It really is.
6: For years.
0: Yeah, the leader of a country took Trump by the arm and they walked together.
6: Mm-hmm.
0: The Easter Bunny led Joe Biden.
6: That's true.
0: What are we talking about here?
6: Well, just not even making that up.
30: She is just very, very good at lying for her party.
0: Oh, man.
30: She's really good at it.
6: Little red lying hood.
30: Yes.
0: You could shoot holes in that thing. I mean, that's ridiculous.
6: I know.
8: The Ministry of Cobalt, daughter of Ireland. You can tell that's a 40th slip. I'm thinking of home.
6: Home? You're not from Ireland. What are you talking about? My gosh.
10: Best Biden ever. Yes.
6: Right.
10: And F you if you can't handle the truth.
6: I know. I remember.
0: Jeez.
6: Yeah. Okay. Yeah, forget about Secretary Num Num Num or whatever. It tasted good. Yeah.
8: Secretary. I'm not sure I'm going to do show all the way.
6: Yeah, you sharp. Yeah. Sharp as a tack.
30: Perfect.
6: That's what Jen kept saying. Sharp as a freaking tack.
0: Man.
6: Got that right. Okay. Yeah, there you go. The five stories we're watching today, straight ahead.
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1: The Markley, Van Camp, and Robbins Show. Jamie Markley, David Van Camp, Scott Robbins, and now the five stories we're watching today.
30: All right. A couple of updates from the Tyler Robinson preliminary hearing. This is the man accused of murdering and assassinating Charlie Kirk. Now, the judge denied, this is number five, Erica Kirk's request to require all evidence be shown publicly in real time. The judge said, well, we're going to evaluate every piece of evidence individually for this portion of the proceedings.
1: Okay.
30: Basically to protect privacy rights, things like that. Number four, though, the judge says the recorded interview between law enforcement and Lance Twiggs, this is the former roommate and transferee lover of Tyler Robinson, that will be able to be played. Prosecution is arguing that Robinson confessed to Twiggs, and every time that's brought up, according to reporters in the courtroom, Tyler Robinson starts becoming uneasy and starts fidgeting every time the recorded testimony is mentioned.
1: I bet.
30: So I don't know.
1: It looked like they were playing it just a little while ago, yeah. Because you see the video. And I'm asking you, off air, I thought, okay, I know this dude's a furry or whatever, but didn't he also identify as a woman?
30: I think he was transitioning, that's the word.
1: Well, in the video, he's wearing a suit and tie, being interviewed. Yeah. Just
0: go to court, you play by their rules, you don't show up in a dress.
1: Well, who's going to tell you who you are?
0: Right? No, the judge is going to tell you who you are.
30: All right, number three, President Trump wants the Supreme Court to revisit their ruling on birthright citizenship. The rule with the court is that you have 25 days to ask for a rehearing, and at least one justice from the majority has to agree to it. Very rarely does that occur. Number two, Graham Plattner has dropped out of the Senate race in Maine after the Democrat Party decided to throw out the primary results because of those rape allegations. And then... number one, U.S. forces struck about 90 Iranian military targets, with CENTCOM saying the operation was aimed at protecting commercial shipping in the Strait of Hormuz.
1: Mm-hmm. Listen, I'm not one of those people that believe that we're living in a simulation. I'll make that joke sometimes. But I know some people that actually do believe it. Mm-hmm. And then I see this story unfolding that you were just talking about, and this person's last name is Twiggs. I'm like, we are living in a simulation. What are the chances? All of a sudden, then a furry.
0: Yeah, Lance Furry doesn't quite have the same.
1: No.
0: Yeah.
1: But Twiggs, and as many times as you have said, Twig Boy.
0: Twig Boy, yeah. Well, that's one of David's favorites, too.
1: Oh, yeah, that is true.
0: I learned that one from David.
1: Really?
0: Yeah, Twig Boy. Yeah, David was the first person I heard say Twig Boy.
1: Yeah.
0: I went with it because I like it.
1: Okay. Got it. Did you know Reese's Pieces is launching their first new product in 10 years? Do you care?
0: Hmm. Well, what are you going to do now with this?
1: Reese's Pieces chocolate cookie.
0: I knew it. Somehow.
1: Has a cookie bite in the middle.
30: Oh.
0: Might be good.
1: The whole thing is just to keep somebody interested.
30: Yeah.
1: Right. Somehow, some way.
30: Why mess with success, though?
1: I suppose just because you'll get people talking about it. They'll make them say, well, I don't want that, but I want the regular Reese's Pieces. True. That actually sounds pretty good. Mm-hmm. You know? Something else online, just goofy stuff. Type 2 fun. You ever heard of that before?
0: No.
30: Mm-mm.
1: You can tell me if you've ever had type 2 fun. Type 2 fun is described as something that, when it's happening, doesn't seem all that fun. But you look back at it, and you're like, you know what? That was pretty fun. Sometimes people will mention, like, moving into a new place or going through a difficult period at work.
30: Yeah.
1: Or working out, like a long run, something like that. And they'll look back and say, yeah, that was a lot of fun.
30: Yeah.
1: Anything come to mind?
30: I think sometimes, and maybe it's just nostalgia, being like completely broke as a college student. There are times I look back and I'm like, you know what? I had some good times, though.
1: This is the Markley, Van Camp, and Robin Show.
6: Yeah. You didn't have any responsibilities, really.
13: No.
6: Yeah. Everything was in front of you. Mm-hmm. And yeah, it was a struggle while it was happening, and you're always striving. Yeah. But you look back at it, and you're like, you know, that was pretty good.
0: Yeah. I wasn't missing much. Yeah.
6: Yeah, it's true. All right, David, if you had to pick one story today as the biggest one, what is it?
30: I suppose it is now the airing of Lance Twiggs, the transfer-y boyfriend of the assassin that is going on right now.
6: Okay. And then there's the fight online that he's also a part of this.
30: I guess.
6: The conspiracies around this are insane, man.
30: Yeah, they are.
6: Okay. Oh, we got to get to the Haitian illegal. Got a little stabby. Unbelievable story. And around a What's Your Story is coming right up.
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19: In the KTSA San Antonio newsroom, I'm Chris Davis. A fatal police shooting in Kendall County. A man identified as Austin Hodo was seen in dashcam video wearing only his underwear while standing in the street on Bent Tree Drive in Bourne. Deputies responded after reported gunfire in the area and soon found Hodo. That dashcam video shows what appears to be Hodo raising a gun toward deputies before they shot him. Hodo died at the scene, but no other injuries were reported. Texas Attorney General Ken Paxton's campaign for U.S. Senate says he's raised more than $9 million in the second quarter this year.
20: Most of the money was donated after Paxton beat incumbent U.S. Senator John Cornyn in the primary runoff in May. Paxton had previously raised less than $8 million since launching his campaign in April of last year. The successful quarter shows the Republican donor class is falling behind Paxton after some had previously shown a preference for Cornyn. Christian Blood, KTSA News.
19: Gas prices have been going back up. You're paying an average of $3.39 in Texas today, while the national average is up to $3.81, according to Gas Buddy, which is up 8 cents since yesterday. Straw purchases are when people buy guns for people who should not have them legally. The ATF and the National Shooting Sports Foundation are on their annual campaign in San Antonio to tell people that making straw purchases is a felony and comes with serious legal consequences. KTSA Stevens Roofing AccuWeather forecast for this afternoon. You can expect sunny and a high at 98 with a heat index at 103. Clear and 77 tonight. Right now it's 86 and sunny. Nothing on radar at San Antonio's Severe Weather Station. I'm Chris Davis. 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
6: The Monthly Van Camp and Robbins Show. Jamie Markley, David Van Camp, Scott Robbins. Okay, yeah, they're showing the pictures again in the courtroom of the Twigs dude.
13: Yeah.
6: That is the furry, Tyler Robinson's, like, either ex-lover or was lover when he allegedly shot and killed Charlie Kirk.
13: Yeah.
6: Okay. So, and that's going to get played all over the place. So then I wonder, as far as the conspiracy goes, how does that just keep moving? Because you know it's going to keep moving somehow, some way.
30: Yeah, that, well, yeah, there's, like, wannabe forensic analysts who are saying, well, the guy that's in the security photo couldn't possibly be Tyler Robinson because the person there is too tall. Just look at the markings on this concrete pillar or whatever. It's like, bro, you do realize that a lot of security cameras don't capture scale very well. Because right. It's more about identifying people and seeing people than it is, you know, making a Hollywood movie.
6: Yes.
30: I don't understand. And I don't understand what the end goal would be for Tyler Robinson to be a willing patsy of any of it. Makes no
6: like
30: sense.
6: Somebody's like, here, we got a job for you.
30: Yeah. And then you're going to, get the death penalty for reasons.
6: Yeah. Was part of the conspiracy then he was supposed to get taken out before he was?
30: Yeah, but I guess the security at the Washington County, Utah Sheriff's Department is top notch. Israel couldn't get in there.
6: Is that the deal?
30: They can sell pagers, exploding pagers to Hezbollah at a profit. But they couldn't crack the code in the Washington County, Utah Sheriff's Department.
0: Well, you know.
6: Right.
30: Foiled.
0: Again, darn it.
30: By rural Utah. Dang it.
6: Man.
30: How deep does this go? Yeah, so part of the testimony from Lance Twiggs that was recorded earlier in a deposition, it says, you know, he's talking about how Tyler told him that he was engraving the bullets ahead of a hunting trip that he was doing.
6: Got it.
30: And so, like, that's why I didn't necessarily raise any red flags, because apparently he was going to go hunting. Just didn't know that this had something to do with hunting a human.
6: Got it. You know, the thing with Erica Kirk.
0: Yeah.
6: Everyone grieves different. Some people want to criticize how she was grieving or was too flashy. Okay. But saying she's a part of it, all of that, it's beyond to me.
30: Oh, it's sick.
6: Just, yeah, it's vile. And everything that family's been through, and Charlie Kirk's parents, just awful. I mean, it's been said a million times, I know, but it's bad enough to go through that. Watching your son be murdered, your husband, you know, in public, and then to have all this other nonsense go with it, yeah. It's awful. Okay, story about an illegal from Haiti, accused of chasing his coworker with a knife before fatally stabbing him.
30: Wow.
6: Meat processing plant in Coldwater, Michigan.
0: Jeez.
6: This is Valmir Dlemcy. He's 20. And Brandon Velasquez Chavez were arguing on the job together at Clemens Food. This was last week when the illegal immigrant ran after Chavez with a knife. And witnesses verify that. And then stabbed him in the back, killing him at the scene.
30: Hmm.
6: Okay.
30: Do you feel culturally enriched?
6: Not exactly.
30: Hmm.
6: No, I kind of know that stuff happens in Haiti.
30: Yeah.
6: It did not have to happen in Michigan.
0: Sure, he was provoked.
6: I have no idea.
0: Mm-hmm. He's just trying to feed his family.
6: Well, Valmir told investigators that Chavez had been using his assigned knife.
0: Yeah.
6: And then attempted to headbutt him while returning it.
0: There you go. Mm.
6: But police said no witnesses corroborated that account. They said no, they were just like fighting or whatever, and then he ran after him and stabbed his coworker to death. Okay. Now we're going to have some lefty group try to protect him from getting the old deport after this is all
30: we'll
6: said and done.
30: We'll see if there's a senator available to go and, you know, have margaritas with the guy.
6: Yeah. Would not doubt it at this point.
30: Mm-hmm.
6: It's always something to, you know, protect the guilty, it seems like, from that party. All right, it's that time. We do it a couple of times a day. Go around the table. It may not be the biggest story out there, but it caught your attention. David, what's your story here?
30: This actually is kind of a big story. The Atlantic has a cover story about the end of the age of reading in America. And they talk to people who work at places like Harvard. And this is a story that has been coming up, and it's been accelerating since AI and also online learning.
6: Okay.
30: Because of COVID and all that stuff. So you've got a whole crop of students that have really, for years of their lives, were never in a classroom. Never really had to go do the work. Never had to sit in a classroom and, you know, read and write. Margaret Renix is Harvard's Assistant Director for Humanities and Social Sciences Support. Talked about a student who was struggling to read a book written in Old English. The book was not written in Old English. In fact, it was 1962's A Clockwork Orange. They could not read A Clockwork Orange.
6: Wow.
30: The student used ChatGPT to translate the book into an easier language. Not long ago, a Harvard sociology professor, troubled by course evaluations in which students said they resented the amount of dense reading they were assigned, asked Renix to speak to his class in defense of reading. She had to explain to students at America's most elite university, taking a course in a discipline rooted in written observation, argumentation, and analysis, that excerpts and summaries cannot capture the depth and sophistication of a complete primary text. Renix says that some students now view reading as an unnecessarily burdensome way of acquiring knowledge. By asking them to read, they think professors are arbitrarily withholding information from students by forcing them to get it through this more difficult medium.
6: Wow!
0: I don't have the words.
6: You gotta read!
0: Well, of course. Yeah.
6: That's not too tough.
0: Right.
6: Man. You know, you knew the learning was going to suffer after COVID, all of that, but you didn't imagine this, did you?
30: No, and I guess to be fair, there's been a drop off that's been happening for a while, but yeah, it really, really took off after COVID as a result of the remote learning, and then you have AI tools available to you for free to summarize books for you.
6: That is true. I mean, you've heard of Blinkist, right?
30: Mm-mm.
6: It's like an app. It will take a ton of books, and it will put it into basically a synopsis in 20 minutes. I've subscribed to it a couple of times. Just like, you know what? I never read this classic book. What is the whole thing about? And I read it in like 20 minutes. It's a pretty cool thing. Now with AI, it does that a lot too, of course.
30: Yeah.
6: And yeah, if you are a kid right now and you're assigned whatever, unless you do have this sort of desire for learning and you want to experience it yourself, most are going to just get the synopsis and all right, what's the takeaway of the whole thing?
30: Well, dude, there was a professor, I read this story, this unrelated to this, who suspected that in his class, because everybody did really, really well in the midterms, suspected that people had been using AI.
6: Mm-hmm.
30: And so He banned AI and made people, I guess the midterms were a take-home test. Take-home test. Okay.
0: I know.
30: Take-home test. So he made everybody sit in the room, actually, and write out answers. And the scores, outside of three students in the class, the scores dropped for the final exam.
6: I mean,
30: precipitously.
6: Wow. All right, Scotty, what do you got for your story?
0: Well, I'm amazed sometimes at the reaction to this Plattner thing by some members of the media. One of those members, Donna Brazil.
6: Democratic operative for years.
0: She said it is time. Then I'm glad he did. Mr. Plattner stepped aside and he'll be replaced by July the 13th. We go on. Plattner needs time to heal, focus on his family and his well-being.
6: He needs
0: time
6: heal.
0: To heal. Oh, how about God. The woman he raped?
6: No kidding.
0: He needs a good ass-kicking is what he needs.
6: All these Me Too people. It's something, man.
0: It really is. Yeah. Accused rapists take time off for self-care. Okay. All right. Again, what are we talking about here? How do you say that?
6: You've lost touch with reality in
0: it's
6: some
0: just,
6: sort of way.
0: You just can't put it down for a
6: no,
0: second.
6: No, you can't. You cannot.
0: Man.
6: Self-care. For my story, I was looking around at different things earlier this morning, and I saw it was sort of this headline, people of color share the whitest phrases of all time.
0: Oh, boy, this ought to be fun.
6: It is kind of funny, to be honest.
0: Yeah.
6: But I couldn't help but think, what if it were white people sharing people of color phrases? Funniest of all time.
30: Oh, gosh.
0: Ah, raise it!
30: Oh, gosh.
0: Oh, my gosh. There's no way you could do that.
6: But you can't do that. I look at it. And so, you know, these people are talking about all these different sorts of phrases. One said, love it when someone says, you and what army? Haven't heard that one in a long time.
30: Yeah, that's been a while.
0: That's an old one, yeah.
6: Yeah, some of these get used all the time, by the way. There was another one. Where's that? Oh, the whole thing. Don't do this to me right now. Where'd it go? There we go. Newsflash, buddy.
0: Yeah.
6: Who gives a flying?
0: Yep.
6: Can't say it. That one gets used in this studio by
0: time.
6: One member of the show.
0: Yes, I agree.
6: Mr. Rum.
0: Yes, sir.
6: Get a load of this guy. It's another white phrase.
0: Yeah.
6: That one also gets used.
0: Get a load of this guy.
6: Oh, yeah. Who died and made you king? You just can't waltz in here.
0: Yeah.
6: Barking up the wrong tree, buddy. Oh, that's rich coming from you.
0: Yeah, that's a good one.
6: Yeah. I didn't realize these were white. But apparently.
0: It's because we are white.
6: Thin ice buster.
0: Yeah, you're. Yeah. Now, that's more of a
6: thin
0: dadism.
6: Thin ice buster?
0: Yeah. That's a dadism there. You know you're on thin ice right now.
6: Yeah.
30: I've been white my whole life, and I don't think I've ever called anybody Buster.
6: No. But thin ice you've used, I'm sure.
0: Yeah.
6: Screw you and the horse you rode in on.
0: That's a good one. That's a classic there.
6: Oh, yeah, tough guy.
0: Yeah, that's a good one, too. Okay, tough guy.
6: Yeah, okay, tough guy.
0: Yeah.
6: Yeah. That'll give a rat's ass.
0: Yep.
6: Yeah.
30: Yeah.
6: Classic. Oh, for crying out loud. Still. Yeah. All the time. I don't think anyone says, oh, nice language.
30: No.
0: I'm used to.
6: But not anymore.
0: Yeah.
6: Yeah. That gives you an idea what would be
0: nice
6: on there.
0: Mouth. Hey, nice mouth.
6: Yeah.
0: Yeah, that one.
6: Yeah, look what the cat dragged in. Yeah. That was a poison record.
30: I know. That's the first thing that came to mind.
6: Yeah.
0: Described your parents when you got home on the weekend, too.
6: Sometimes.
0: Oh, my gosh.
6: Jeez Louise. That's another one.
30: I have said that many times in my life.
0: Yeah.
6: Are we going to talk about the guy that chopped it and then lit it on fire?
0: Well, we all three brought the same story in today.
6: Is that a Nimrod?
0: Oh my gosh, it's
6: insane. And a news update on the way.
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9: Yes, a lot of people talk about the weight loss injections. I'm sure you've heard a whole lot about it. They do get results, but if you're one of those people that would like to lose some significant weight, but you really don't want to deal with needles, and maybe you've heard about some of the intense side effects, and you don't want to go through that, you don't want to be nervous at a family gathering or anywhere, really. What?
10: It's a whole thing. The side effects are brutal.
9: Yes, that's what I'm saying.
10: Yes.
9: But if I say depends, that's too much for you.
10: No, well, that and explosive and
9: all the things. So if you want...
10: It's just nasty.
9: Yeah. The results, but all the other stuff. Right. I can't even say it.
10: Right.
9: There's something out there that's working for a lot of people.
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11: Lance Twiggs.

0: testimony video being played in court right now. This is the trans lover, furry lover of the man on trial for murdering Charlie Kirk. Twiggs testifies that Tyler Robinson left their shared residence in St. George, Utah, very early on September 10th, around 4 a.m. So St. George is about 3:45 to 4 hours away to the site. Earlier evidence does show that Tyler arrived on campus around 9 a.m., so the timeline is adding up there.
1: Yeah. Mm-hmm. Not surprised. I mean, there are a lot of people with the opinion. We already know this.
0: Yeah.
1: Now, this is all just sort of a formality.
2: Well, you got to do that. Yeah.
1: I know.
2: Unfortunately.
1: Yes.
2: But I know what you mean.
1: Yeah.
2: It's frustrating.
1: Well, I think, you know, you probably didn't want to say it on air because you thought it would have been irresponsible. But off air, you're like, just shoot him and be done with it.
2: No.
1: I think a lot of people feel that way.
2: Yeah.
1: But you wouldn't want to say it, you know, on the show.
2: No, we got to go through the process,
1: yeah.
2: You know.
1: So I said it for you.
2: Yep.
1: How's
2: Thank
1: that?
2: You. I don't want to lose my law license.
1: No, I understand. All right, we got to get to Nimrods. Here we go.
3: When the going gets tough.
4: Damn it, this is too hard.
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4: I love the poorly educated.
1: All right. Nimrods in the News. Well, we all saw this story. I don't know the headline of the story that you saw. The headline was, man set the garage fire with his own severed genitals.
2: Oh, God. Ooh. Dang it.
1: I'm like, what?
2: Oh.
1: This is in Indiana. Dude cut off his, yeah, with a kitchen knife and then poured gasoline on it.
2: On it?
1: On it. It was severed.
2: Mm-hmm. So it's in his hand? He pours gasoline on it?
1: I think he threw it on the ground.
2: Yeah. Oh, I was on the floor first?
1: Yes.
2: Oh, gosh.
1: And then set it on fire in the family's garage.
2: Oh, man.
1: This is Christopher Peden. He is 36. Fort Wayne. At the same time, fire officials were investigating the 2 a.m. blaze. Police were responding to a reported stabbing at the property. They quickly realized that the victim of the stabbing and the missing resident of the fire were the same person. And then Peden was located by cops and claimed to have been stabbed somewhere downtown Fort Wayne. But then he admitted he wanted to be truthful that he had, well, detached it with a knife and then poured gasoline on it and set it on fire.
2: An accelerant.
1: Yes. And now charged with
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5: 1 o'clock at KTSA San Antonio. I'm Chris Davis. A main interstate artery is closing overnight tonight and early Friday, and it's for construction. But that means you will have to take a detour if you drive I-35 on the northeast side in the southbound lanes, says the Texas Department of Transportation. The closures are 9 p.m. to 5 a.m. from the Judson Road exit. They advise getting off there and taking the access road until you can get back on 35. What you're hearing is the funeral procession for the former supreme leader of Iran, Ali Khamenei. That's happening with U.S. strikes going on against Iran and the current regime, which is causing gas prices to go up here in the U.S. The average price for a gallon of regular in Texas is back up to $3.40, with a national average about 40 cents higher than that, says Gas Buddy. The Bexar County Sheriff's Office is trying to identify a man who was found dead on the Far East Side Wednesday afternoon, but the summertime heat is making things more difficult with some decomposition. Sheriff Javier Salazar says U.S. Border Patrol called last week saying the body of an illegal alien might have been dumped in that area, but an initial search turned up nothing. Salazar says the body was found by another man working utilities in the area. The woman accused of stealing an ambulance in San Antonio yesterday with three people inside has been ID'd as 30-year-old Alexis Roberts, but still no motive discussed. Your KTSA Stevens Roofing AccuWeather forecast. For the rest of this afternoon, you can expect sunny with a high at 98. The heat index up there at 103. For tonight, mostly clear and 77. Right now, it's 88. Fair skies, nothing on radar at San Antonio's Severe Weather Station. I'm Chris Davis. 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

0: 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Gracie is with us in Indianapolis. Hi, Gracie. How are you?
1: Doing good.
0: Good. How can we help?
1: Well, I'm a pre-veterinary student. I just graduated undergrad with no debt. I'm taking a gap year and will be starting veterinary school theoretically next fall. And that's, depending on where I end up going, will be around $200,000 in student debt. Could be a little more, could be a little less. So I just wanted to know best way to prepare myself for that kind of thing.
0: Well, first I'll tell you that your field of study, I think, is excellent as a career choice. I think you're, I honestly would coach someone to be a veterinarian before I would be a medical doctor. I think you can make more money and you have less regulations and less morons telling you what to do every day. So, the medical profession has just gotten out of, it's weird. And so you guys, we work with a lot of vets nationwide in our Entree Leadership Program and coach them on the business side of things. We don't know anything about the medicine side of things. So I'm a fan. I'll start with that. But Gracie, you've probably been listening for more than 10 minutes, and you know we're not ever going to tell anybody to go $200,000 in debt for anything, right?
1: Yes, sir.
0: I mean, you knew Dave Ramsey and George Cameron were going to tell you that, right?
1: Well, I kind of expected, but I'm not sure how to get around it with the cost of tuition.
0: Yeah. How did you get through undergrad with no debt?
1: I've been very blessed. My parents are missionaries, so they started me working at a very young age. Because I was homeschooled and flexibility through them. So I actually started college at 16. I went to a private university for my first 2 years, realized that the cost was not worth there. Mm-hmm. Moved back home. I got paid to go to school for 2 years, mm-hmm. and then I ended up taking a fifth year just the way my classes fell. So I paid, I think, maybe $1,000.
0: I'm sorry, back up. You're breaking up a little bit. How did you get paid to go to school? Your phone's breaking up. Try again. Okay, I'm going to put you on hold, and Christian's going to try to get your phone straightened up. We'll come back to you. All right, Christine is in Boston, Massachusetts. Hi, Christine. How are you?
2: Hi. Good. How are you?
0: Better than
2: Thank
0: I deserve. What's up?
2: So I'm 74 years old. I'm on Social Security, and I want to retire. I had a home investment property that I sold a couple of months ago, and after the taxes, I cleared about $900,000.
0: Wow,
2: and I don't know
0: good
2: where
0: for
2: to
0: you.
2: Money.
0: Way to go.
2: Oh, thank you. Thank you. I have a home I'm living in now that has a mortgage. It's about $300,000, but it's got significant equity. Probably at least $500,000 or $600,000 in equity.
0: Mm-hmm.
2: So, you know, I do have that. That's my only debt is the home that I'm in now.
0: Mm-hmm.
2: So I just need to know what, I don't know what to do. I keep looking, you know, reading, and I just don't know what to do with
0: $900,000. Do you have other debt, I mean, other investments other than this $900,000?
2: The only other investment I have is a SEP IRA, and it's only got about $90,000 in it.
0: Okay. So what have you been living on?
2: I've been working. I work.
0: Okay. What do you do at 74?
2: Yeah. I'm a lawyer.
0: Oh, good for you. Okay. How much longer do you intend to, practice law?
2: Well, probably like within the next year, I'd like to retire.
0: Okay. And what does it take you a month to operate when you retire?
2: But I'm thinking probably about $7,000.
0: Mm-hmm. Okay. All right. Well, you'll have Social Security coming in, obviously, at that point, if you haven't already signed up for it.
2: And I have the $3,000 coming in on that.
0: Okay. So that's three of your seven. So Christine, I try to build a base that is just very stable and very sustainable when I'm in these kinds of situations. I'm 65, getting ready to turn 66, so I'm not far behind you. And what we don't want people to be is debt-free with a nest egg. 100% debt-free with a nest egg when they hit retirement, because that gives them stability. And so George and I will tell you to take 300 of your 900 and pay off your house.
3: Which reduces your expenses per month, right?
0: Yeah, that means you don't have to have as much as 7,000 now, because now you don't have a house payment.
1: Okay.
0: All right. And then I'm going to sit down with a SmartVestor Pro and invest the other 600. If it were to make, let's say it made average market returns of 11 or 12%, and just for round numbers, if you pulled off 10%, which you probably wouldn't pull off that much, but if you did, that'd be $60,000 a year, $5,000 a month. So you're okay.
3: That covers the gap. Remember, you got $3,000 in Social Security. You need four over that. So that would actually cover it if you just invested that $600,000.
0: I'd invest that $600,000 carefully and well in good growth stock type mutual funds and let it generate you about the other $3,000 or $4,000 a month that you need and leave the rest of it in there for growth. Don't take all the growth out.
1: Did you say stock type mutual funds? Is that what you said?
0: Yeah, growth stock type mutual funds. And what I want you to do is to learn about that so that you get very comfortable with it. Don't do it because I said do it or George said do it. Sit down with a SmartVestor Pro. You can find them at RamseySolutions.com. And, George, they're going to have the heart of a teacher.
3: Yeah, once you're actually understanding what's going on, you see that money sitting there, you're not going to be fearful and jump out, which is what happens to a lot of people who are DIYing at this stage. They either, their money's not growing fast enough to keep up with inflation, or even worse, they pull it out of the market completely out of fear.
0: You freak out by some news headline. And so what you do is you understand the investment. And so there are mutual funds that are more stable and have a steadier growth track record over the last 50 years than that house you sold. Neither one had a guarantee, but both things you would feel comfortable with a house because homes in that neighborhood are going to go up in value, and you probably owned it a lot of years. You made $1 million on it, so you probably owned it a bunch of years, and you were probably never really nervous about, ooh, I'm going to lose all my money in real estate. No, you got a single-family home that's going up in value. It's kind of boring almost, and that's what you want with mutual funds is something that's got that. When you look at the chart, it charts out in volatility and up and down, up and down, up and down, about like a house does. And you say, I never thought about the risk I was taking when I bought a house. But when you say mutual funds or you say growth stocks, people who haven't done it before freak out. And they go, oh, God, the stock market. I always heard you lose all your money in the stock market. It's weird. You don't hear that about real estate, but it's the exact same risk. And you're betting on the exact same thing, which is the track record.
3: When houses are tangible, you can see them. That makes you feel better
0: help.
3: About it.
0: Where
3: the mutual funds are this invisible boogie monster.
0: Yeah, it's the mist in the wind.
3: Yeah.
0: Yeah.
3: But this math is hopeful for her. Pay off that mortgage, reduce your expenses down to 5. Now you need 2 to pull off of that investment account.
0: Yeah.
3: This is going to be a fun retirement. Congrats.
0: Yeah, you've done a really, really good job, Christine. Well done.

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2: Los Angeles. Hi, David. How are you?
7: Feel better than I deserve, Dave. How about yourself?
2: Just the same. How can we help?
7: I have concerns about a potential money gift for a down payment from my father-in-law, and I feel that there are strings attached.
2: Okay. How long have y'all been married?
7: We've been married about 3 years.
2: And how much is the gift?
7: $200,000.
2: And what are the strings?
7: Well, it's for a house, and I heard through secondary conversations that my father-in-law wanted to have only his name on the title, and my wife and I would be paying the mortgage, and he would put the home in a trust. That was the initial plan. Now the plan is to, after the purchase, work out adding his name to the title so he can, again, put this in a trust.
2: I'll pass. Thank you for your offer. We love you. No. Absolutely not. I don't have concerns. I have warning flags and pyrotechnics going off.
8: Is he using you guys as tenants to pay his mortgage on a new property?
2: No, this guy's a control freak, and he's wanting to be in the investment real estate business. That's not a gift. He's wanting to partner with you.
7: Yeah, here's some more details to it. So my wife and I, we have one child from my previous relationship. We have a two-year-old son together, and we have another one coming by the end of this year. My wife is very eager to get into a place with more space for the family because we are in a condo that she owns.
2: Don't be eager enough to be stupid.
7: Mm-hmm.
2: This is stupid. Don't do it. I'm dead serious. You're going to regret this.
7: You know, I hear you, and I try to have talks with this family, and a lot of the conversations happen without my presence.
2: I'm not signing. Yeah. Okay. You guys don't get to do a deal without me. I'm the daddy. This is my kid, my wife. Y'all got confused about boundaries here. You enter and sit at my kitchen table. You talk to me. This guy's dangerous, man. He doesn't mean to be, probably. He's probably actually a fairly calm person, but he's manipulative as hell.
8: Does your wife find this strange, too?
2: No, it's her daddy. She's used to it.
8: She's like, this is great.
2: She grew up with this crap.
8: She just sees the shiny house. So she's going, hey, get this new house. Who cares?
2: Daddy's going to get me a house. That's all she heard. Right?
7: Basically.
2: Yeah. Yeah. I'm sorry, honey. The first thing I'm going to do if I'm in your shoes is that you guys need to get the wheels back on your marriage to where the two of you are planning your life, not her daddy's planning your life.
7: I agree.
2: And so I think that may be I'm going to start the conversation with my wife and say, all right, the first thing is we have to be in agreement about who we're going to be as a couple and how we're going to handle discussions about things that matter in our lives. And that isn't you go over and have these discussions with your dad and then you come back and tell me what I'm going to do. That's not going to work. I'm not going to do that. I'm not going to operate my marriage that way, and I'm not signing up for this deal. So we're just going to have to tell your dad no, and you and I probably need to sit down after 3 years and a new baby on the way and have a reset with a good marriage counselor. And it doesn't mean our marriage is in trouble, but when you go to a marriage counselor, it's like going to a coach, teaching you how to do marriage. It's a teacher. You're hiring an outside personal trainer for your marriage, and you guys got a little work to do on that because her boundaries are screwed up. Okay, so let me back up and tell you how I got there, because I'm being pretty in your face, but I'm scared for you. That's why I'm doing that. It's bothering.
7: I appreciate it.
2: So the first thing that bothers me more than anything else is these side discussions that don't involve you. And then these things are decided, and they have she wants something. She wants a new home. And she's seeing a way to get it. So what's going to end up happening is if we don't get back on the same page, you're going to be the evil person that kept her from getting a home while her daddy tried to help her. And this is a wedge that I do not want driven into your marriage. That's what's coming.
7: I'm afraid we're there.
2: Yeah, as soon as you say no. Yeah. And then the second thing that's bad is everything this guy's describing, they called it a gift, and this is no more a gift than fly to the moon. He wants to own some real estate that his kid lives in and his grandkid lives in so he can control the situation. That's not a gift. It's like if he had a rental house and y'all moved into it. That's what he's proposing. You've got no control in this scenario. And no, your name is not going to be on the title of my home. Period. Even if he's the sweetest guy in the world, and he's not.
8: And even if he promises, well, one day it'll be yours. Mm-mm.
2: I'm sorry. Go ahead, David.
7: Yeah, I was just asking about the legalities because he's already written a letter that says this is a gift.
2: Well, but it's not.
7: Yeah.
2: Because of the way he's structuring it. I want my name on the title, and I want it into a trust, and I want it transferred to my name after so time. And I, no.
8: But the mortgage
2: your name
8: risk
2: is not
8: going to
2: be
8: name.
2: On anything. A gift is you give us $200,000 and we buy a house. That's a gift. This is that is not what he's proposing. So he is confused about the definition of the word. And I'm telling you, man, the fact that he went to your daughter and left you out of the discussion is bad chemistry. That tells me that if you get in this deal, it's going to be bad. It's going to be really bad. That's what this tells me. It's not just a little bad. The fact that he's doing this end run thing. And, man. So, some of the best advice we ever got when, as parents of grown children was that, especially with two daughters, the first two going out the door, Daniel was fairly low drama.
8: Still is.
2: Yeah. And but Rachel and Denise, I mean, when they left home, Daniel was still home. We thought we were empty nesters. We didn't even know he was there because the drama dropped like 98% when the two girls left, right? So the best advice I ever got as a dad of a daughter, which is where this guy is, this father trying to give this money, is that when you walk her down the aisle, you're done. You got to step back because you have been the man in her life, her whole life. And you have got to step back or her husband can never take the position of being the primary man in her life as long as she can run to daddy. And so, like, when Rachel got married, I told Winston, I said, this one's your problem.
8: Oh, man.
2: I literally said that to him. And his dad was sitting there. His dad busted out laughing.
8: That is incredible.
2: This problem is now yours, my man.
8: You get all the pros,
2: I'm gonna be cheering for you. I'll throw food over the fence. I'll be cheering for you, but this one's your problem.
8: Oh, man.
2: That's quite the opposite of I'm going to stay involved and I'm going to coach my daughter again without my son-in-law's involvement on how I want to end up owning the house that they live in. Ooh, bad juju.
8: It's a lack of respect. It's undermining the husband. This triangulation of making him the bad guy. Hey, babe, I wanted to get you that home you wanted, but you know your husband, David, he just wouldn't do it. So I don't like any. It's like if you bought me a car, but it's in your name and I have to make the payment. And I go, thanks, Dave. That's crazy.
2: It's not you don't feel gifted?
8: I do not feel gifted at all. I'm just driving Dave's car while I'm paying his payment. I don't
2: love
8: that.
2: The good news is it'd be a real car.
8: Yeah, no batteries involved. I got to go to a gas station. That's a whole thing. No, thank you.
2: You don't have to plug this one in, George.
8: Oh. I want like an easy bake oven situation. I don't want to be out here trying to make my own.
2: See, food. That's what happens when you violate boundaries. You don't get to make choices anymore. That's how it works. See.
8: Well, forget it. I was going to get you a nice
2: power.
8: Christmas gift.
2: You lost
8: Dave.
2: Your power.
8: Here's no, your nice plug-in.
2: No pun intended.
8: Barbie Jeep for Christmas for you. You can charge it up.
2: David, please, honey, sit down with a good marriage coach, and you guys work on how to deal with things in your marriage. And that coach can teach you how to gently set your father-in-law to the side. And he's not going to like it because he's not used to being told he's not important.

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3: In the KTSA San Antonio newsroom, I'm Chris Davis. The woman accused of stealing an ambulance Wednesday is ID'd by police as 20-year-old Alexis Sky Roberts.
4: There were two medics and a patient inside the ambulance. Police say the woman's joyride took her about 22 miles down the road until she was arrested near U.S. Highway 90 and Southwest Military Drive. She may be charged with vehicle theft as well as three counts of kidnapping. Stacy Keene, KTSA News.
3: An overnight closure you should be aware of. It's I-35 southbound main lanes on the northeast side. That's from 9 tonight to 5 tomorrow morning, and you'll have to take the Judson Road exit if you are in that area for a detour, says the Texas Department of Transportation. They're doing some construction in those lanes. No ID yet on the man whose body was found on the far east side Wednesday afternoon. Sheriff Javier Salazar says he was notified about the possibility of an illegal alien's body being dumped in the county, though. He says the ID is made more difficult by decomposition and the damage done by the body being in the hot sun. Democratic Senate candidate Graham Plattner has made his intentions known that he's dropping out of the race. Plattner has been facing multiple accusations of sexual misconduct, the latest one an accusation by a former girlfriend. Plattner has denied all of that. Your KTSA Stevens Roofing AccuWeather forecast for the afternoon. 103 for the heat index with an actual high at 98. And it's sunny tonight, 77 and mostly clear. A 40% chance of afternoon storms Friday with a high at 94. Right now, radar is a void. Nothing on it. Fair and 88 at San Antonio's Severe Weather Station. I'm Chris Davis. 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
12: 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Janet is in Detroit. Hi, Janet. How are you?
13: Oh, I'm well. How are you, Dave?
12: Better than we deserve. What's up?
13: Hi. So my husband started up a side hustle in addition to his regular job, and he did fairly well, and he bought himself an $80,000 commercial building for cash on a canal, and he loves it, and he's been working really hard fixing it up. But he ended up with $90,000 in business debt in the process, and he also would like to retire within 5 years, and I'm concerned we're not on the track for retirement and that the expenses of the building and the debt associated could prevent us from being able to retire when we would like to.
12: And when you say that to him, what did he say?
13: He said he'd be willing to try and rent the building out to help with the expenses. However, there's many vacant commercial buildings in the area. I don't know if his would be nice enough to rent out. I don't know if we'd run into problems with people not paying rent. So I have concerns. I have concerns even with that solution. I mean, obviously that would help. And he has some inventory from the business that he started that he was wishing would have sold by now, but it has not yet. And so I'm concerned, like, when will it sell? We're still paying all these expenses. Meanwhile, and even when the inventory sold, we'd have a little debt left and we would have property tax and utilities and many things associated with keeping up the building.
12: So how long have y'all been married?
13: We've been married like close to 35 years.
12: So how often does he go off and buy a building and doesn't talk to you about it before he does it?
13: Well, not usually whole buildings. And this one he did mention, but I was like, well, let's keep it all to cash. But things kind of, there was a lot of expenses associated and he felt his inventory would sell. And so he
12: let's keep it all to cash. He didn't buy it, but he did buy the building.
13: Yes, yes. And so I was okay that he was buying the building for cash, but I'm more concerned with the fact we ended up with some debt associated.
0: So the debt was used to cover expenses for the building?
13: Because he's working on it. It was in really bad shape, and he's working on it like every night. He's
0: What's
13: put a
0: the
13: lot
0: business?
13: Of
12: so let me try this again, okay? Honey, I'm okay with you buying the building for cash. And then he didn't. He bought a building and renovated
13: right.
12: it and went into debt. So
13: yeah.
12: How often does that happen in 35 years?
13: Smaller things. like he got a pickup for $3,500 once, which we still are using. It's a great pickup. So there are a little bit of things like that.
14: Yeah.
0: Sounds like he's always got a scheme and a plan.
14: So what do you want to do with the building?
13: Well, personally, I just want to get our retirement savings under control, but I realize how much of himself he's invested into the building and how
14: what do you want to do with the building?
13: Well, if it was just me in the marriage, I would sell the building.
14: Okay. Then why would you suggest that the two of you keep it?
13: He is hoping to use it. It's on a canal. He loves it. He's hoping to use it both for recreation for our family in retirement, and he'd like to try and run a business out of it in retirement.
14: But you don't believe that's going to happen?
13: I believe that he would try and run a business out of it in retirement. My only concern is that there's a lot of expenses with a commercial building. Property tax is high. Everything's high. And I feel like it would be hard in retirement to constantly be working to keep up with those expenses. But some people do it. So I'm trying to make sure, making this call, that
14: okay, so
13: it wouldn't be unreasonable.
14: You're dealing with a bunch of unknowns, and your emotions are saying sell the building. He's dealing with absolutely zero business acumen. He sucks at this because all he's doing is dreaming. I hope someday that we'll use it for the family. Oh, bull crap. Okay? This guy's not written anything down. He doesn't have good business pro forma. If he worked for me and he did this, I'd fire him for incompetence. And you're worrying about something you don't even understand because he's never written anything down. This is all jumbled up between some business and some dream and some family use of a building on canal. That none of this is, it's all mixed together. It's jumbled up. It's not a good plan. There's no plan. It's just vague. I like the building. I wanted to buy the building. Now I'm going to renovate the building. Oh, crap, I don't have the $90,000, so now I'm in debt. Oh, now I've got inventory I can't sell. And I don't know about the expenses, and you don't either. You've got this vague sense that there's going to be a bunch of insurance and taxes, which is probably true. But we need to actually look at real numbers, okay? This is what the building costs to operate. Here's what we can rent it for. Here's the business that we can run out of it. And if there's any space left over, the family can enjoy it. Or the family can, you have the money to eat this. So it becomes a family recreational stop. It becomes a lake house for the summer, the building on the canal. But we've got it all jumbled up with we can't decide if we're a landlord or we're running a business or we've got a lake house. And it's all pushed together so that he can live this dream that's very fuzzy and in the fog. He needs to write all of this down in a business plan and submit it to you. And the two of you need to look at this with wisdom. And then based on that, if you can see how you actually make money and want to keep it, fine. But just his little heart's desire is not enough to make it work. I've had a lot of heart's desire at stuff I sucked at, and it cost me money. And it's called dreaming, and it turns into a nightmare. So you have to do a business plan, a pro forma, and go, okay, if we rent out this, here's what the rental rates are. Oh, wait, everything on this whole canal is empty. It's going to be very tough to rent.
0: Doesn't bode well.
14: So we're probably eating this. Oh, we've got this inventory we bought that we financed, but we can't sell it. So we obviously chose the wrong inventory to purchase because didn't have our business head together on that either. I've got some of that myself in the warehouse today. Over purchase of stuff that I wished we hadn't bought at Ramsey, but it's inventory and, you know, it was a dumb butt thing. So you do some of that in business, but you've got to see your way to this. This is how we're going to turn this situation into money. And if we're not going to turn it into money, here's the amount of money we have to pay for it anyway and be okay. She's worried that this is taking the rug out from under their whole lives.
0: Well, and there's a sunk cost fallacy. She's going, well, he's invested a lot into it, and he really loves it, and it's going to cause you guys to not be able to retire. Yeah. So you can't have the cake and eat it too here.
14: I'm guessing they don't have millions of dollars, or he wouldn't be $90,000 in debt. I'm guessing.
0: So I just hope the building is worth $170. His $80 put in plus the $90 renovations. I don't know that they can even sell it for that much. Yeah, so I'm worried he overbuilt.
14: Yeah, over-renovated. Yeah, he got to the party too soon.
0: How
14: Nobody's
0: many people
14: there
0: are,
14: yet.
0: Are
14: yeah.
0: trying to buy $200,000 office buildings in that area if he bought it for $80?
14: Yeah, exactly.
0: So, Oh, this is going to be a tough conversation because it sounds like he's stubborn and dreamy.
14: So, A, you need to get more involved and be involved in the decisions. Your life is involved because it affects you. And B, he needs to approach this with more of a business mind than the mind of a dreamer. Dreaming is good as long as you put work clothes on it and turn it into goals and numbers. Otherwise, dreaming is not what you want to marry your daughter. Oh, Daddy, he's a dreamer. Oh, God, they're going to live in my basement.

0: Hey, folks, Dave Ramsey here. 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
5: I'm doing well. Honored to speak with you both.
0: You too. What's up?
5: Yeah, my specific question for you is about the rule that vehicles shouldn't make up more than 50% of your annual salary. Mm-hmm. Wife and I were 24 and 25. We were recently gifted a vehicle that's worth about 3/4 of our annual income. And it's about half our net worth right now. So just wondering, you know, it's hard to not think about selling the car and investing that or saving for a down payment or, you know, something else.
0: What do you guys make?
5: We currently take home about 70 a year. My wife's in grad school right now, though, and we're anticipating once she graduates, that'll go up quite a bit.
0: What's she studying?
5: Physical therapy.
0: Cool. When's she graduate?
5: August of next year.
0: So a year plus, and passes her boards, and then she'll make what, 70?
5: 70 or 80, right around
0: yeah.
5: there.
0: Yeah, okay. And you make 70 or 80 now? That's your income?
5: 70, yes,
0: yeah.
5: sir.
0: Okay. And so this is a $50,000 car?
5: It's about 55
0: yeah.
5: When I'm looking at comps online.
0: Where'd it come from?
5: My dad and stepmom gifted it to us.

0: You put $8,500 in it, and your income is getting ready to double in the next 12 months, which actually makes this thing almost fit. Well, it does fit, depending on what the other car is. Yeah. So, you know, given the trajectory of your income and that you didn't put money in it, if you like the car, it's fine. It's also some wisdom what you said. I mean, you're tempted to go, of course, you. What happens with your parents if you sell it? Do they get pissed?
1: Well, part of I wouldn't say pissed. I think part of the reason, you know, the motivation for them giving us this is we had, you know, a 15-year-old car with 200,000 miles on it, and my dad never keeps a car past an oil change. He likes new vehicles. So, you know, I think part of the motivation was, hey, let's get my son in a good, reliable car and something they can keep a little while. So,
0: they were blessing you. And his version of blessing is a nice car. Yeah.
2: But good, reliable, that could have been a $20,000 car, and you could have used $35,000 as a down payment.
1: Yes, that's correct. And that's kind of what we're thinking about. You know, we're able to cash flow my wife's grad school, so student loans aren't a concern there.
0: What is the car?
1: Back of our mind, it's a 2023 Toyota 4Runner.
0: Okay. Would you buy a $20,000 4Runner if you sold it?
1: You know, it's funny. The one we sold was a 2015 4Runner with 200,000 miles on it and same trim level and everything. So
0: wow.
1: We could definitely find one.
0: You definitely like the Toyota product. Okay. It's a good car.
1: We're happy with it.
0: It's a good car. It'll last forever.
2: And you guys are debt-free otherwise. And you got savings
1: correct.
2: In the bank?
1: We're on baby step 4, except we're not doing a 15% because we're cash flowing grad school right now.
0: Okay. As long as you and your wife, and for that matter, your parents, are aware that from this point forward that you will not be owning vehicles using the same pattern as your dad, changing every time the oil's changed, because that will keep you broke. It will steal your wealth. As long as you say, I'm not going to intentionally go buy a car with cash or otherwise ever in my life. It's not my plan. This just is something that happened to me. It wasn't something I sat and dreamed about and did something stupid. Okay. It was more like, in other words, this is a one-time, good-time thing. You're never doing this kind of thing again, because next time it'll probably be up to you to do it, right? And you would never do it again.
1: Yes,
0: if the two of you... And even for that matter, you explain this to your dad someday, I'm never doing this again. I took this only because it was a gift. So because it was a gift and didn't cost you anything, hardly, $8,500, and because your income's going to double in the next 14 or 15 months, I'd probably keep it. What do you think, George?
2: Yeah, I mean, if your income was like $50,000 a year household,
0: and never going up,
2: this is just too much car for your life, and you could be doing way better with it. But with your income, this is not a ridiculous car that you would never own. It's not a Lamborghini that you're paying crazy insurance on.
0: Yeah,
2: that's
0: a good
2: point.
0: It's
2: a reasonable vehicle.
0: If they hand you a $250,000 Lambo, I'd be telling you to sell it.
1: Sure.
2: Just the maintenance repairs on it. But a Toyota, you're like, all right, that's going to last a long time.
0: It costs you $55,000 to keep the Lambo running.
2: Exactly. So I would take this as a nice one-time blessing, and it might take you longer than you wanted to get that house now.
0: Yeah, don't use this as a way to adjust the way you look at money and vehicles, though. This is an aberration. Yep. It's a one-time event, okay?
1: Mm-hmm.
0: As long as it doesn't shift the way you're thinking. In other words, you called me because it doesn't line up with what you believe, right? Or it doesn't line up with what we believe, and you wanted to ask about that because you somewhat believed it. If you weren't worried about it, you wouldn't have called. So as long as you stay on that side of the fence, I'm good. I just don't want this to go, well, you know, I did it that one time and it works, so I'm going to keep doing this thing for the... No. You don't use this as the rationalization to go into the next deal.
2: Well, the good news is if they sold it, next oil change dad's got, they're getting a different car. Hey, just keep doing this. You'll be wealthy in no time.
0: We never buy tires. We just trade the car.
2: I mean, you've got to be wealthy enough to absorb that kind of hit if you're just flying through cars like that.
0: Man, it's just... Whew. And the problem is, I just love cars.
2: I know.
0: I'm just such a car geek.
2: I knew you were
0: going to
2: be... They hit your soft spot.
0: Here's the interesting thing. You know, when we talk to Baby Steps Millionaires and say, okay, you know, what's your net worth? $1.7 million. What do you drive? Toyota. What's your wife drive? a 15-year-old piece

0: crap. Would you get your wife a good car? You know, that kind of thing, right? But we hear that every time. The wife drives an old piece of crap and the guy's got a Toyota.
1: Why punish yourself?
0: Or vice versa.
1: Yeah.
0: The Toyota always comes up, though. I think it is the most driven car by Baby Steps millionaires. A nice Toyota, a good one, but not some worn out piece of crap. But
1: and then Honda was up there. Lexus is up there too with millionaires.
0: Yeah, yeah, we hear them. We don't hear Lambos. Man, Kelly is in Los Angeles. Hi, Kelly. What's up?
2: Hi. Thank you for taking my call.
0: Sure. How can we help?
2: Okay, so I just inherited some savings bonds, Series I.
0: Mm-hmm.
2: They were both issued in 2003 and 2006,
0: mm-hmm.
2: so I can pull them out if I want to and disperse them.
0: I would.
2: Originally, yeah, just cash them out,
0: yep,
2: to pay off my debt.
0: Yep.
1: How much is it?
2: $33,000 now.
0: And how much is your debt?
2: $25,000.
0: And what do you owe the debt on?
2: Credit cards.
0: Okay. So let's pretend that you didn't have any debt. Would you go borrow money on a credit card to buy an I-bond? No!
2: No. Okay. I didn't know, because I've been listening to you since February, so thank you. You have turned my brain around.
0: Yeah.
2: But I've been listening, trying to see how you feel about those savings bonds.
0: I'm not mad at them. My granny used to give them to us, and we would cash them in and put them in mutual funds for our kids' college, and she would say, how are those bonds doing? And I said, great.
1: It's true. Technically true.
2: Okay. Because, I would love to pay off the debt. Like, since I've started doing the baby steps, I'm just so excited.
0: Good. I'm so excited. And you're going to cut up the cards, right?
1: That's the big
0: thing. Chopping the cards up.
2: What do you mean?
0: You have to cut them up.
2: They're done. They're long gone.
0: Oh, good for you. Oh, you're rocking it, Kelly. I love you.
2: They're done. They're so done.
0: That's so cool. So where did the I-bonds come from?
2: My parents. I inherited them.
0: They passed away?
2: Yeah, I had to go through probate and everything. It was miserable.
0: I'm sorry.
2: Yeah, so sorry, anyone out there that's listening, do a living trust or at least a will.
0: Definitely
2: else.
0: Have a will. You can go through probate like a hot knife through butter if you just got a will. It's not a big deal. But if you have to go in there and the judge has to think about everything, it's not good. Don't let judges think.
1: I bet they're smiling.
0: They're slow
1: when they
0: think.
1: Seeing you become debt-free, too. That's pretty cool. It's a nice legacy.
0: Very good. Good for you, Kelly. Debt free. Never use a credit card again the rest of your whole life.

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2: KTSA. 2 o'clock at KTSA San Antonio. I'm Chris Davis. A 40-year federal prison sentence has been handed down for a 19-year-old San Antonio man who coerced kids into sending him videos. And those videos included things like self-harm, attempted suicide, and child pornography. 19-year-old Alexis Alder Chavez was 15 when he started doing that and pleaded guilty in December to racketeering, one count of distribution of child pornography, and one count of possession of child pornography. The feds say he was part of a criminal group known as 764, known among federal investigators for grooming kids into hurting themselves. Graham Plattner, the Democratic candidate for Senate in Maine, says he is dropping out of the race, though he denies the sexual abuse accusations against him. A fatal shooting by Kendall County Sheriff's deputies early Wednesday morning is under investigation, Christian Blood reports.
3: A man identified as Austin Hodo was seen in dash cam video wearing only his underwear while standing in the street in the 100 block of Bent Tree Drive in Bernie. Deputies responded after reported gunfire in the area. Deputies then found Hodo. Video footage shows what appears to be Hodo raising a gun toward deputies before they opened fire. Hodo died at the scene, but no other injuries were reported. Christian Blood, KTSA News.
2: San Antonio Assistant Police Chief Jesse Salome is expected to take over as acting chief of police Saturday upon the earlier than expected retirement of Police Chief William McManus. Your KTSA Stevens Roofing AccuWeather forecast for this afternoon. The actual high is expected at 98 with a heat index at 103. It's sunny. Tonight, the low is 77 and it's mostly clear. Friday, a 40% chance for afternoon storms with a high at 94. Afternoon storms possible Saturday and Sunday. Nothing on radar right now. It's 90 degrees and fair at San Antonio's Severe Weather Station. I'm Chris Davis. Stay connected with News Talk 550 KTSA and FM 1071.
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0: Welcome back to the Ramsey Show in the Fairwinds Credit Union studio. Jessica's in Phoenix. Hi, Jessica. How are you?
1: I'm doing well. How are you guys? Thanks for taking my call.
0: Sure. What's up?
1: Yeah, so my husband and I have been in our home about 14 years. We have a manufactured home on an acre and a quarter of land, and we've just came into the situation thinking that we would always build a home there one day. I ended up staying home with kids, and we haven't done that. It's been a blessing to us. However, we are trying to just plan ahead for what our next steps are, as the home is definitely in need of maybe a second overhaul of repairs, but we're not sure we want to dump that kind of money into it with knowing that we're not going to see that return. One more detail about the home is that it is on its second location, which at 24 years old, we didn't realize how much of an issue that was for financing. So to list the home would be difficult to find a buyer. Of course, it just takes one, but it would be a private financing situation. So just a little unsure what to do there. Do we stay? Do we go?
0: Okay,
1: we
0: so
1: have quite a bit of equity.
0: There's so many things it can be when you describe it as a manufactured home. So is this sitting on a foundation?
1: Yes, it is. It is above ground, but yes, it is secured and all of that. Yeah,
0: okay. With but when I drive up to it, I think double wide.
1: Mm-hmm. Yes, you would.
0: Okay. Mm-hmm. All right. And so when the buyer drives up to it, they think double wide. And so it's gone down in value while the acre has gone up in value.
1: That's correct. Yes.
0: Yeah.
1: And we also would need probably a cash buyer, which would also bring our
0: What do you owe
1: down.
0: On all of this?
1: We owe about $70,000.
0: And what is the 1 acre worth?
1: So in our surrounding area, the same acre and a quarter is anywhere between $250,000 and $350,000.
0: Okay. All right. And have you had any suggestions on what you would list the property for?
1: Yeah, we've heard some pretty low, like just list it for $350,000. But then we've also heard start at $500,000.
0: I've heard a lot of stuff, but I'm asking what the actual value is. What I'm trying to figure out is it sounds to me like the trailer is probably not worth much.
1: Right. And we have remodeled
0: it. If you picked the trailer up and sold it, what would it go for?
1: So this was maybe 5 years ago before I resigned. We had, we were going to go like trade it in or sell it to a private trailer park, and they were offering us about $40,000 then.
0: Okay. So if you could get $20,000 for it and get $350,000 for the land and separate the two, you're probably going to end up more that way than trying to get someone to finance a trailer on a $300,000 piece of dirt.
1: Right. And we have had homes on our street, similar in size, also manufactured homes, sell between 5 and 6 within that range.
0: Similar age and condition?
1: Similar age. Ours is
0: How did they sell theirs?
1: 1,400 square feet. So the manufactured homes can be financed conventionally an FHA. However, ours has been We did not know at the time, but it's on its second location, which takes away the option of conventional and FHA financing.
0: Okay. So you've lost that ability. So you can't really compare your situation to the $600,000 situation. You've got more of a $400,000 situation.
1: True. Yeah.
0: Okay. So you're experiencing what people that buy mobile homes experience, that they go down in value dramatically. And and it has. And you basically have consumed the living quarters while the land went up.
1: Right. And we did close at 105 when we bought it. So, we're not.
0: I don't want you to believe that narrative, because you still got screwed. You saw you closed at 105, but the land is the only thing that's saving this and making it feel okay. If you closed at 105 and the trailer was worth 10, then you would really be experiencing what has happened.
1: Right.
0: So no, the manufacturing housing was not a good investment. If you had bought a home for 105 or 150, you'd be sitting at 700 right now.
1: Mm-hmm.
0: So, no, it still was not a good idea. And we're not going to, we don't want to repeat this, nor do we want to endorse this, but we're still here. So, I think I would get in touch with one of our one of our Ramsey Trusted Real Estate agents to see if they know some financing in the Phoenix area for this that can get the value up. Otherwise, I'm going to separate the two, dump the trailer, and sell the land.
2: I think it's going to be tough to find that buyer in that sweet spot who wants.
0: I was not aware of what she was saying, that FHA would not.
2: Second location.
0: The moving the trailer once makes it not work anymore.
2: Is it just too much risk for the?
0: No, I don't know. I don't understand. I did not know that. I knew FHA would finance them in some cases if you put them on a permanent foundation. That's why I was asking about that.
2: Yeah.
0: And the piece of ground goes with it. Obviously, they don't finance them in a trailer park. But yeah.
2: The good news is the land will sell.
0: Yeah, the good news is the land is going to be your financial salvation in this.
2: But the dirt would have went up in value with or without a trailer on it.
0: Yeah, if you just bought the dirt, it would have gone from, you know, probably whatever you paid. But you probably didn't pay anything for it. Sounds like you got a great deal on the dirt. But, yeah, that's the thing. But you need to keep those things very separate in your mind as you do the analysis and tell yourself the story of what has happened. And it sounds like you need to separate them in order to sell it. But get in touch with one of the Ramsey Trusted Real Estate agents. Call a couple of them and ask them if they know anything about mobile homes or manufactured housing in your area, and so on. So, guys, there's a real spectrum of things when you say manufactured housing. If someone's saying that to you, let me walk you through that. There's a trailer, single wide, double wide, with a couple of axles, and they roll it down with a wide load sticker across the back down the highway, and they set it on a piece of dirt, and you put in a septic tank, or you hook it to sewer, and you build a concrete foundation under it, and you're living in a trailer. Okay? That's going to go down in value faster than a car that you sleep in, because that's what it is, a car you sleep in. Okay? It's a horrible investment. Well, it's all we could afford. It's a horrible investment. You'd have been better off renting and saving your money to buy something that goes up in value. Don't buy those. Okay? And my buddy that owns a manufacturing company, one of those, gets mad at me. He's like, don't tell people that. And I'm like, hey, when they quit going down, I'll quit telling them, okay? They go down. Then there's manufactured housing that looks like a trailer, but it's not quite. It's like big sections, and they bring it in, bolt it all together, and it's modular and that kind of thing.
2: It's a step
0: up. And it still is going to go down in value reason I ask her the question is, from a real estate agent's perspective, and I've been a real estate agent since 1978, when you walk up in the front yard and you look at it, if you think trailer, or if you think a builder built this, that's the two different things. If you think a builder built it when you look at it, you're probably going up in value. The last end of the spectrum on manufactured housing is there's actual factories that build wall sections. They put them on an 18-wheeler. They deliver the wall sections, the floor sections, the pre-engineered trusses, the pre-engineered floor systems with the heat and air built into it, the whole thing, and they put it all together. And when you're done, it's basically a stick-built house, and it has nothing to do with the trailer world. Those are perfectly fine.

0: Hey guys, George Camel here. 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I love a good movie, and I hate overpaying for things. And Angel just checked both boxes. They've got a new movie called Young Washington, the story of George Washington's early life as a soldier before he became a founding father. And whether you're a history buff or not, this was a gripping, entertaining thrill ride of a prequel to The Guy on the Dollar Bill. I was on the edge of my seat the whole time. 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
1: Stacy's in Chicago. Hi, Stacy. How are you?
8: Hey, I'm good. How are you doing?
1: Better than we deserve. What's up in your world?
8: Hey, so we have a situation where we've got our oldest daughter heading to college. She's going to be a college freshman this year. And we have done a pretty good job saving for retirement, but we have done a horrible job saving for our kids' college education. And we just kind of thought we had more time than we did, and now we're being smacked in the face with it. So we really don't have anything saved for her for college. So with her coming up right now, and we have two more coming up after her, I'm just wondering what the best way to approach this is. I just was listening to some of your previous calls on people who are tens of hundreds of thousands of dollars in student loan debt, and I'm really just trying to approach this in the smartest way that we can.
9: Good for you. Good for
8: her.
9: What's your household income?
8: Or just a little over $200,000.
9: Good. Okay, I'm going to ask you a real practical question, and it is a leading question. I'll warn you ahead of time. Okay?
8: Okay.
9: Why is she going to college? What's she want from college?
8: She is going to be majoring in mechanical engineering. She has a lot of motivation, a lot of drive, a lot of ambition.
9: Excellent. Excellent. When we did the study of the largest study of millionaires ever done, we studied 10,167 of them. The number one career of people that become millionaires is engineer.
8: Wow. Well, my husband's an engineer too.
9: Okay. Well, and you guys have experienced that because you have a wonderful household income.
8: Yeah.
9: All right. So
8: and it's just him. I
9: applaud the career choice. Okay. Now the next thing is this. No one except her sorority sisters care where she graduated from college.
8: Absolutely.
9: No mechanical engineer has, well, no. Less than 0.5% of engineering jobs are awarded based on where the engineer went to school.
8: Absolutely, I agree with that.
9: Okay. So what we want to do is we want to get the engineering degree by spending the least money possible.
8: Yes.
9: Okay. So that there's a series of leading questions because we're taking you somewhere. George and I do this all the time. So what that means is we may go to community college for the first 2 years and just get the basics out of the way because there's no engineering in the first 2 years anyway.
8: Well, so the really great thing is our high school actually offers a lot of dual enrollment credits. So
9: great.
8: She's going into college with a lot of credit already.
9: Oh, so she can blow off a lot of her freshman year.
8: Yes.
9: Good.
8: Well, yeah.
0: She just leapfrogged some of that.
9: Good, good.
0: So what, does she already, she already heading into college? Is she already chosen?
8: She is, yes. Yeah. She's going to Iowa State University. So it is a state school. It's not our state. But
0: she's paying out-of-state tuition?
8: Yes.
9: Why?
8: That's where she chose to go.
9: She doesn't get to choose. She doesn't have any money.
8: Well, that's true.
0: If I'm paying for dinner, I'm going to choose where we go to eat.
9: And I'm not going to endorse paying something because we drove across the state line. There's no value in having driven across the state line added to the quality of her education.
0: Sure. Did she tell you why she wanted to go to that school?
8: Oh, there's lots of reasons. It's a very good engineering school. A lot of friends are going there. She felt comfortable there. She didn't get into our state school. They have a very competitive engineering program, and she did not get in there. So we were kind of forced to look out.
9: Okay. So as we have studied the student loan debacle over the years, actually did a major award-winning documentary on it called Borrowed Future, we find the number one cause of student loan debt is college choice. That's why we're coming down hard on this.
8: Okay.
9: In other words,
8: I don't think she's I don't think we're in an excessive amount.
9: Okay, so what is the tuition out of state for Iowa State?
8: Per year we're looking at about $30,000.
9: Okay, because average tuition in America right now is $12,000 for in-state.
8: Oh my gosh, okay.
9: So we need to do some research, and we need to do some thinking, because otherwise this kid's going to end up $150,000 in student loan debt.
8: Right.
9: Because her friends went there. Because her friends went there. And nobody gives a crap where her friends went. They won't even be her friends in a decade.
0: They may not be friends in a year.
9: Yeah. But so, yeah, college choice, college choice, college choice, college choice. And then do as much free stuff as you can do. She's done a good job as a high schooler taking some dual stuff where she got a lot of credits. That's great. She can jump through a lot of her freshman year. That'll save you a lot on cost. But if I'm paying for it, we're going to go to the least possible expensive place to get you this degree. And really, your little feelings don't enter into it with me. I'm sorry.
0: And I'd have her working part-time.
9: You can tell your therapist about your feelings. I'm paying for this.
0: I love this stat, Dave. Studies show students who work 15 to 20 hours a week while taking classes have a higher GPA than those who don't. That's what the research shows. So if you're scared your kid's going to flunk out of class because they have a part-time job, the opposite is true.
9: They're working and they just don't have time to play beer pong.
0: They're more focused. They actually learn discipline and schedules. So I'd have her working, applying for scholarships.
9: I know several people who got a degree in fraternity and one that got a degree in sorority.
0: If you have time
9: meaning
0: for that.
9: They never graduated. They were laying under a keg of beer. And so, you know, this is, we all know these people. I mean, people that were had a
0: part of the college
9: promise.
0: Experience. Dave.
9: And I don't think that's going to happen to Stacy's daughter.
0: No,
9: that,
0: not for a mechanical engineering.
9: No, this kid, this kid's actually a smart kid. But we need to add to her smart wisdom. And wisdom is we go where mom and dad can pay for it. They make $200,000. You're going to be working. You're going to get scholarships and college choice. And that's the formula when you're broke for your kid to go to school. And so.
0: And then if you can and you want, cash flow what's left.
9: Stacey, what that means is I don't think you're going to do it because of the way the sentences were formed in this conversation. But if I could talk you guys into doing something, I would disappoint her and withdraw from Iowa State at $30,000 a year. And I would find a school you can afford because you can't afford $30,000 plus room and board. So we're at 60, 50 or 60 now out of your 200. Oh, and you got two more coming on. Oh, what are we going to do with that? Yeah. So we got to have a plan here, and the plan is college choice, college choice, college choice, which includes 2 years of community college and get the basics out of the way for free or close to free, and also add to it scholarships, scholarships, scholarships, scholarships. Buy Christina Ellis's book, How I Got $500,000 to Go to College and Free Scholarships. Yeah, she did it, and she's out there talking about it right now, and, of course, also... work while you're in school. You put those things together, people can go to school with no student loan debt. And if you come out with a degree in mechanical engineering with no student loan debt, you're going to own the world in about 4 years. It's pretty crazy the advantage that this disappointment could give this kid. Otherwise, she's going to spend the first 4 years after she gets out of school paying because she went to school where her friends went.
0: And that's going to stunt her adult growth where she wants to buy a house and have a family and do all these things, and she's going to feel trapped because she's got $150,000 to pay off.
9: Exactly.
0: So that's tough. It's a good reminder, though, that parents are not obligated.
9: I'm all about disappointing people for their own good. It's like what I do for a living. So, because I love you, and I want the 10-year-old, 10-year from now version of you to think that we were mean to you because we love you. We disappointed you because we love you and because we want good things for you. And I really don't care about your childish little emotions. You know, it just doesn't, I'm just oblivious to it. I'm old and grouchy. And so I just want you to win. I just want you to win. I want this kid, man, the number one career of millionaires. And she's good at it. And she's smart. And she's the oldest child, and she's going to set the pattern for the next two. And you got the decisions you all make right now in the middle of all this, and all the emotions that you all are all going to go through are going to be worth every bit of the arguments and the fights and the tears and the problems, and it's just unfair. Well, fair is where the tilt-a-whirl and the cotton candy is. There's not a fair. Sorry.

0: Hey, George Camel here. 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
2: In the KTSA San Antonio newsroom, I'm Chris Davis. Graham Plattner, the Democratic candidate for Senate in Maine, says he is dropping out of the race, but nothing official yet. You may remember that he has been accused of sexual abuse by former girlfriends and other female associates. He has denied those accusations. The woman accused of stealing an ambulance with two paramedics and a patient inside Wednesday has been ID'd by police as 30-year-old Alexis Sky Roberts. That happened on South St. Mary Street. Police are still not discussing a motive. Attorney General Ken Paxton's campaign for U.S. Senate says he raised more than $9 million in the second quarter of this year. Christian Blood explains.
3: Most of the money was donated after Paxton beat incumbent U.S. Senator John Cornyn in the primary runoff in May. Paxton had previously raised less than $8 million since launching his campaign in April of last year. The successful quarter shows the Republican donor class is falling behind Paxton after some had previously shown a preference for Cornyn. Christian Blood, KTSA News.
2: San Antonio Assistant Police Chief Jesse Salome takes over as acting chief of police Saturday. Current Chief William McManus is retiring. Gas prices have been going back up, and the average in Texas this afternoon is $3.40, says Gas Buddy. The national average is up 8 cents since yesterday at $3.81. Your KTSA Stevens Roofing AccuWeather forecast. For the rest of this afternoon, you can expect a sunny day with a high at 98 and a heat index at 103. Tonight, mostly clear and 77. A 40% chance for afternoon storms Friday with a high at 94. 90 right now, fair, nothing on radar at San Antonio's Severe Weather Station. I'm Chris Davis. 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

0: Well, we wish we could get to every call and every question here on the show, but there's only so many phone lines and so many minutes on the air. If you got a question, head over to our website. Use Ask Ramsey. Ask Ramsey is our free AI tool that's built and trained only on Ramsey content. So there's no TikTok or Reddit bullcrap in there. You're not going to get any advice except what you would get here. It's 3 years of this show dumped in there. All the books we've written are dumped in there, and the thousands of articles that we have written that align with what we teach are dumped in there. And consequently, the thing answers the questions. It's almost as smart aleck as I am. And so that's the way AI works, if you didn't know. It can only regurgitate the data set that it has. That's the only ability AI has. And so if you limit the data set, you limit the answers it gives. And these are only Ramsey answers, so you're safe. You don't have to worry about all the other stuff. Ask your question today at RamseySolutions.com or click the link in the description if you're listening on podcast or YouTube. Ask Ramsey. Grand Rapids, Michigan, Christopher is calling. Hi, Christopher. What's up in your world?
1: Not much. I just appreciate you taking my call. So my question today is I'm starting a brand new career, trying to rebuild my life pretty much from the bottom down up. I just discovered your show and your information and started going through some of your books. But I'm in a significant amount of debt and a very low income at this point, starting a brand new career. I want to dig myself out of debt with a very limited income.
0: Okay. Why, if you have a new career, did you choose one that has a limited income?
1: So I went into truck driving, and I got my CDL, and when I was looking into the careers in my area, I was looking at, you know, bringing home $65,000 a year, but with my weekly pay and child support coming out, I'm bringing home significantly less than what I expected.
0: You're single?
1: You know, my dad's been, I am single, yes.
0: Why don't you drive over the road and make three times that?
1: That's what I do right now. It's I'm over the road truck driver.
0: Well, you're not making 65 then.
1: No, I'm at like 39 right now.
0: No, you make more driving over the road, not less.
1: Yeah, so I'm an over the road truck driver. Just like first month into truck driving.
0: Yeah.
1: And I get raises every 3 months.
0: How much are they paying you a month?
1: So right now, like I bring home after child support is taken out, I make about $300 to $500 a week.
0: How much child support is coming out?
1: $883 a month. I just got that lowered from $1,200 a month.
0: Okay. You need to go shopping on your career because you're not being paid enough to drive over the road. Over the road shouldn't be making a lot more than you make.
1: Yeah, and like that's kind of like what I'm seeing right now.
0: Yeah, like that's the lowest over the road price I've heard, and I don't know when.
1: Yeah, and like I went with a mega carrier because I didn't have the experience necessary to get the like local jobs that are paying like 65 to 85 to 100K a year.
0: Christopher, I'm sorry, I'm having trouble communicating with you. Over the road makes more than local. Most over the road truck drivers we talk to make north of 100.
1: Yeah, that's
0: and you're making like 30.
1: Yeah,
2: why? Even entry level, you should be making more.
0: Not entry level. I mean, this is just doesn't even add up. How old are you?
1: I'm 36.
0: Okay, all right. And how much debt do you have, honey?
1: $75K.
0: On what?
1: I owe my mom $20,000. I have $25,000 in student loans. I have a car that's way too expensive. That was a horrible decision at $34,000, and then $8,000 in credit card debt.
0: Great. So when will the car be sold?
1: I'm looking into how to sell it right now because I can't afford the car. Obviously, the car was a horrible decision.
0: Yes.
2: How far underwater are you? What's it worth?
1: It's worth $22,000 to $25,000.
0: Who said?
1: Just looking it up on Kelley Blue Book.
0: For private sale or trade-in?
1: Private sale's like 22, and then trade-in's 22, and then private sale is 25.
0: That sounds
1: according
0: right.
1: to.
0: Okay. All right, yeah. So you're 9,000 in the hole. Who do you owe this 34,000 to that you got screwed by?
1: Ally Financial.
0: Oh, God. So you're paying 15, 16%, huh?
1: Yeah, it was a really bad situation. I really regret it. I wish I would have started listening to you much sooner in life.
0: What's the car?
1: It's a 2023 GMC Terrain Denali.
0: Yeah, that dealer. They completely set you up and knocked you down, man. Oh, God. All right. So, what do you owe your mom 20 grand for?
1: Because when I was working at a nursing home, and then, I'll be honest, I have some mental health issues, like bipolar, PTSD, and something like that, and I was starting a new career at a new nursing home, and I got behind on my child support, and I was in enforcement, so she helped me out with that, and then I got caught up with my child support, and I'm currently with my child support.
0: So you didn't pay for like 2 years?
1: No, it was more like 6 months.
0: I thought it was $800 a month.
1: It was $1,200 a month.
0: Okay, well, 6 months times 12 is not 20,000.
1: And I think I had, like,
0: $1,200. Did you serve in the military?
1: Law enforcement.
0: Law enforcement. And that's what your PTSD is from?
1: Yes.
0: Are you on any kind of a disability from that?
1: No. I've been really just working on trying to, like, really just get on my feet by working and
0: Okay. All right. Here's what I'm going to do. You got a lot going on, honey. And I'm going to hook you up with one of our Ramsey coaches that we have trained as a gift. We're not going to charge you a dime for it. All right. And what I need you to do is I need you to get this car sold as soon as you possibly can. You're going to find the $9,000 to cover the hole you're in because Allied has completely screwed you, honey. And you got to get rid of this. The faster you get rid of this, the lower your pain's going to be. So let's get rid of it really, really fast. And then the second thing I want you to do is I really want you to study over-the-road truck driving out there. Go online and start seeing what people are paying for it. Because I think you're being dramatically underpaid there. Unless there's something I'm missing in this equation. So I need you to get your income up and get rid of that car. And then develop a game plan on each one of these elements that we're talking about. And you'll be able to walk that through. But I need somebody to hold your hand and do that more than we can do on a phone call, okay?
2: And cut up those credit cards if you still got them.
0: Yeah, for sure.
2: Because that's just going to allow you to go further into debt, which is going to make the situation
0: when you're on the road and, you know, you get, you know, something matching up just right, and you go in and you get buy whatever you want to buy to feel better that day on a credit card, it's not a good idea either. So you got to clean those up. George is exactly right. Ooh. So you hang on, and Christian will pick up. We'll hook you up with one of our coaches as a gift. Because it sounds like somebody needs to hold your hand a little bit and help you get up, get straightened around on a couple of these things. But the two big things you've got to do, you got to get rid of this car. Three things. You got to cut up the credit cards. You got to get rid of the car. And we've got to get your income up. And the first place I'm going to look is I don't understand why you're so dramatically underpaid for what the typical over-the-road driver is making right now. So I want you to understand what's going on there. There's something that I'm missing in this puzzle piece here. In this phone call, but it's out there somewhere.
2: I'll be a new man. If you can get rid of that car and get your income up, you're going to be able to breathe. Now we can knock out the rest of this debt in a reasonable amount of time and get our life back.
0: And in the process, as you're with your therapist working on PTSD and bipolar, work on decision-making frameworks with them, how they help put new pathways in your brain in place to help you make quality decisions, because you've been bumping around between some bad ones lately.

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4: Today's question comes from Stella in Kentucky. I entered a sweepstakes for a cruise to Paris and the French countryside, and to my surprise, I was the winner. The only cost to us is airfare and hotel stays before or after the cruise. My husband and I didn't have a honeymoon, and this feels like a once-in-a-lifetime opportunity. The holdup is we are in baby step two and don't have any extra savings for travel. Friends have suggested getting a credit card just for this trip, but we both feel uncomfortable with that. Part of me knows that I should just take the win as a cool thing that happened, but not financially smart to partake in, but the free-spirited side of me is devastated thinking about losing this opportunity. What should we do? I don't love being a dream killer, but I'm about to kill the dream, Stella. I would not go on this cruise because it ain't free if it costs you $10,000 in airfare and hotel stays while you guys are in debt. That's one man's take.
0: Yeah. So the great news is France will still be there.
4: I hope so.
0: And you can go later. They're not going to move it. It's still going to be there.
4: There'll still be cruises.
0: And better ones than this one. This one sounds like a setup. Ben is in Nashville. Hi, Ben. How are you?
5: Hey, Dave. I'm doing well, and I'm really excited to talk to you. You're the man.
0: You too, sir. How can we help?
5: Well, I'm 28 years old. I just got engaged.
0: Yay! And, when are you getting married?
5: Well, that's good.

0: I'm in sales, and I'm on track to make about $100,000.
1: Cool. What's she make?
0: She makes just about like $30,000 right now. She's serving. She's a waitress.
1: Mm-hmm. And how old are you guys?
0: I'm 28. She's 25.
1: Okay. And how much debt do you have?
0: Well, it's consumer debt. So I've got about $18,000 on the automobile loan. And then I've got about $7,500 in credit card debt, which I am fixing to pay off actually next week. I've got my bonus check coming in, $7,500 in debt, and the bonus check will be around $9,000.
1: Awesomeness. Very
2: Fantastic.
1: Cool. And then you've got a car payment left. And what debt does she have?
0: Her debt's a lot smaller than mine. I mean, she just owes a little bit more on her car. So hers is about, I think, like $1,500 that she owes on her car. And we wanted to tackle this credit card debt first, mm-hmm. and then take care of her car loan, and then, you know, start chipping away at the principal on mine.
1: Okay. Well, what I would do if I woke up in your shoes is I would pay off the credit card debt and her car debt with your bonus check. I don't usually have you pay somebody's debt that you're not married to, but it's $1,500. It's not the end of the world. So we're done. Okay.
0: Right. And I love her, man. I'm excited.
1: I don't
0: to
1: care
0: marry
1: if you love
0: her.
1: I still, wouldn't pay her debt. No, if it was $15,000, the answer would still be no. Okay. So,
0: okay, right.
1: But, and then I would just pay your car payment and both of you get on as tight a budget as you can get on and stack cash for the wedding and set your wedding budget at 10 grand. And when you got 10 grand, make it work. And you should do that by like September.
0: Okay. Yeah. So do you think that just like setting aside like bonus checks and stuff?
1: No,
0: like,
1: I think you make $100,000 a year. Shut up. Quit going to restaurants.
0: Right. Yeah.
2: I mean,
0: you're
2: what are your expenses
0: right.
2: as a single 28-year-old guy?
0: Well, rent right now.
1: Yeah. How much
0: is rent right now? Is about $1,600.
1: Okay. Oh, she's making 30. Is she living with her mom and dad?
0: She does live with me, which I know is against the Ramsey rules.
1: You're definitely, yeah, okay. But yeah. Stack cash, each of you stack cash as high as you can stack it, as fast as you can. With 130 coming into the two of you, you should come up with 10 grand very quickly and have a budget wedding, and it's going to be awesome.
0: Yeah, what do you recommend? Because, you know, I think with the cost...
1: Wait a minute, I'm going to change my mind. I'm going to change my mind. I'm sorry. I got new information, and I didn't process it fast enough.
2: That they're already living together?
1: Yeah.
2: Get married this weekend?
1: That's the one.
2: I knew it. Dave loves a little courthouse wedding on a weekend.
1: And then I want you to have a celebration that costs 10 grand in September.
0: Okay.
2: You can combine your lives because you already have.
1: Wait a minute. What are you saying, Ben?
0: Well, that's something that we've talked about, and I got to say she looked really upset when I kind of said maybe we could elope. I think she just has that dream of, like,
1: she moved
0: down the
1: in with you.
0: Family. Yeah.
1: This is not exactly a white dress we're walking down the aisle in, okay?
0: Right.
1: We gave
0: Understood.
1: Up the little Barbie and Ken wedding a while back when we decided to shack up. Y'all do what you want to do, but there's no way. I'm getting married this weekend. If you're going to get married, you're going to do this, and I think you are. That's what I would do if I woke up in your shoes. Because you're playing house, and the longer you play house, the more trouble you're going to get in. And you're going to get yourself in all kinds of messes. So,
2: and anecdotally, I found that people that are living together before they're married, it takes them so long to actually end up getting married.
1: They can't seem to get off the ladder. They just keep painting.
2: Just an 8-year engagement.
1: Just get off the ladder. God. Yeah, it's just, yeah. When are we getting married? I don't know, someday. We're not going to have the perfect wedding. Meanwhile, we're just acting like we're married. Yeah. No, I'm sorry, Ben. I have very little patience for that. I'm sorry her little girl dreams disappeared, but she gave them up a while back. She signed up for a different trip than the one she had when she was 8 years old in her head. So, yeah, now we're down to making adult decisions with adult money and adult situations. So that's what I would do. You guys do what you want to do, but I think you can have your celebration with $10,000 and not have your car paid off. And no, we don't make people get out of debt before they get married. We want them to be in agreement that we're not going into debt going forward and in agreement on how we're going to handle our money after we're married before you get married. But You know, we've had people call up and the girl says, well, he says he won't marry me till I pay off.

0: to that. And I'm like, yeah, he gets you a different boyfriend.
1: I would not marry him.
0: Yeah. And so, you know, you get to give me a task. It's not how this works, buddy. So, you know, that's not Ben's situation. But we get those all the time. So we don't do that. And the other one is the babies. You know, babies don't cost as much as everybody talks about. They do cost money, and you do need to be responsible. And if you're broken on welfare, you don't need to have 16 of them, okay? But deciding to have a baby and you got a $27,000 student loan, have the baby, for goodness sakes. You can get out of the student loan debt. Don't wait around on babies. Have babies. Babies are the best things you can do. And do that after you're married, by the way. Hello. There's a success sequence that we talk about here on the show all the time. It causes you to win financially, as well as in a whole bunch of other areas of your life, relationally and everything else. So Ben, the bad news is we're not going to be real popular with your fiance. The good news is we did tell you to get married now, so maybe she'll like us a little bit anyway. And we didn't tell you to wait to get out of debt to get married. And we didn't even tell you to sell your car.
1: That was very nice of you, Dave. I was waiting for it.
0: I thought George was going to jump in.
1: I actually was kind of like, if you really love her, sell the car.
0: Ooh.
1: If you really want to be debt-free so badly before you get married, go ahead and sell this car.
0: Yeah. But we're also saying you don't have to be debt-free. You just have to be in agreement on it. And then as soon as September's done and the celebration is done of the wedding that actually happened back in July, then we lean in on the car and we pay for it very, very quickly. And that's the plan.
1: No, he's in Nashville, so you get married this weekend, come by next week, I'll give you a wedding gift. How about that?
0: Sure.
1: Come by the studio.
0: What are you going to do, give him a copy of your book?
1: Yeah, I'll give him all your stuff, whatever he wants out
0: all
1: there.
0: All my stuff?
1: Yeah, it's on your tab.
0: We'll give him some of yours, too.
1: Fine.
0: All right.

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2: It's 3 o'clock at KTSA San Antonio. I'm Stacey Keene. The Charlie Kirk murder case resumes today in a Utah courtroom. A video statement from the roommate of Charlie Kirk's accused killer is expected to be played out in court today. Police say that video could be significant because it reportedly shows Tyler Robinson confessing to the murder. New government data indicates nearly 1,500 arrests by ICE agents across the San Antonio region since January. Nearly 900 of those arrests involved people who had been convicted of crimes. More than 400 of the people arrested have been charged with crimes, and about 140 are accused of other immigration violations. A fatal shooting by Kendall County Sheriff's deputies early yesterday morning is under investigation. More now from KTSA's Christian Blood.
3: A man identified as Austin Hodo was seen in dash cam video wearing only his underwear while standing in the street in the 100 block of Bent Tree Drive in Burney. Deputies responded after reported gunfire in the area. Deputies then found Hodo. Video footage shows what appears to be Hodo raising a gun toward deputies before they opened fire. Hodo died at the scene, but no other injuries were reported. Christian Blood, KTSA News.
2: A new survey finds most employers are still saying no when it comes to the covering of the cost of GLP-1 drugs for weight loss. That's despite Medicare's decision to do so, and as new GLP-1s continue to enter the market. 36% of employers polled by the International Foundation of Employee Benefit Plans say they cover the cost of the medications for both diabetes and weight loss, and 60% just for diabetes. And platinum-selling singer Bonnie Tyler has passed away. The British singer had a long string of hits in the UK, but was best known here in the US for her 1983 hit, Total Eclipse of the Heart. Bonnie Tyler was 75. KTSA News Time is 3:02. It's time for KTSA Sports. Here's Joe Reinagle.
4: Jacob Toby has reportedly been fired as the Spurs play-by-play announcer after his girlfriend accused him of cheating on her with the sister of Lindy Waters III. Toby's girlfriend posted about the alleged affair on his Instagram story in the middle of the night. Toby had just signed a multi-year extension with the Spurs in June. Texas Rangers and the LA Angels wrap up their series tonight at 7:05 with the rubber game of that matchup. You can catch the game on your home for the Rangers, 94.1 San Antonio Sports Star, beginning at 6:30 with the pregame show. Houston, by the way, has the day off. I'm Joe Reinagle for 94.1 San Antonio Sports Star.
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2: KTSA, Stevens Roofing, AccuWeather forecast, sunny, breezy, and hot today as we hit 97. Tonight, mostly clear and breezy, 74 for the low. Tomorrow, we'll see scattered thunderstorms and 91. Right now, sunshine, 96 degrees at San Antonio's Severe Weather Station. I'm Stacey Keene. 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
11: From the bottom of my heart, thank you. Thank all of you. And keep fighting. We're going to win someday.
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13: Oh. Oh, oh, oh, oh, man. Wouldn't you like to have her on your side, posied up to you? Well, good afternoon. Welcome to the Jack Show on 550 and 107.1 KTSA. I am Jack Riccardi. You can join the show at 210-599-5555. This is a very weird story that's kind of blown up this afternoon about the Spurs. Have you heard this? It's really not about the Spurs. It's about the Spurs announcer, who I think only has had that job for a year or two. Because I remember when they hired him, and I remember saying to Elaine, I didn't know anything about him. I had never heard of him. And I remember saying to Elaine, he might be an interesting guy to interview because he's coming to town. He's, you know... his name is Jacob Toby. It sounds like he's been fired or asked to leave the organization because it says, and I'm looking at a bunch of different stories here, MySA.com, San Francisco Examiner, Awful Announcing. He's out of the organization after an alleged affair with a player's sister was brought to light via his own social media. Now, when I first read the story, it sounded like he had posted on Instagram about the affair. But now I think, from what I'm reading, someone posted on his Instagram. You see what I'm saying? He didn't volunteer it on his Instagram, but somebody got onto his Instagram and put a photo of Toby and a woman he is dating. And it says, this is my girlfriend of 6 years, but I cheated on her with Lauren Waters. Feel free to continue to follow me if you really think I'm a good guy, because I'm not. And then the post was taken down, but people had screenshot it. There's Reddit threads about it. And Lauren Waters is the sister of a guy that briefly played for the Spurs named Lindy Waters. And he might have known Lindy Waters from when they were both in Oklahoma, because apparently Jacob Toby, who went to college in Massachusetts, one of his jobs was in Oklahoma. So he might have met that Lindy Waters when Waters played for Oklahoma State. Anyway, I don't know who posted. You could take a guess, right? I can't say because I don't know, but you could take a pretty good guess at who might have posted on his Instagram. The San Francisco Examiner has the story because he also had called games. I guess he was recently also an announcer for some team out in the Bay Area. And so they ran it. And I think that was where I got the idea that maybe it was not him writing the posts. So anyway, here's a guy that's dating one girl, allegedly having a relationship with another girl, not married, just dating or in a relationship. And which I don't know. I mean, what are the words we're using? Are we saying that's an affair? I don't think we are, right? Are we saying that's cheating? Maybe is that. So is this a firing offense? Is this, should you be taken off the Spurs broadcast for that? I'm asking. It doesn't seem like it should be. I'm not defending it. It just sounds like something that young people do sometimes. And it's a mistake that you make and you learn from. It doesn't seem like a real moral turpitude kind of, oh, we can't be associated with this. I don't know. Obviously, this is a very big job now because the Spurs are suddenly a hot team in the NBA and this will be very sought after. And my guess is that he was very lucky to have it. And I don't know a lot about him, but I would guess that this was like his big break. So just knowing what we know, which is not that much, this just seems like a very strange story. There's something either missing from it, or I just don't really see why you would fire somebody or ask them to leave the job over that. Again, there's a difference between, I know that's not the right thing to do, and you need to leave. 210-599-5555. Anyway, I'll tell you that, again, I don't know him, and I don't know the Spurs organization at all. I don't think I know anybody there anymore, as a matter of fact. But in our business, it can be, boy, that was almost like we planned it, right? Listen to the moral indignation there. Anyway, I was just going to say, this is a devastating thing to happen when you're just starting your career, and it can really derail it. And I, again, not knowing him, I just wonder if there's more to it or if this is a little hasty or a little over the top as a reaction to whatever happened. So let's talk about that. 210-599-5555. It's okay. It's all right. There's two competing narratives coming out of the media today on the Plattner story. By the way, we talked about it yesterday afternoon, and then like a couple of hours after our show, he released his video statement that he was dropping out of the race. Totally not surprised. I think everyone in our conversation yesterday would have predicted that he was going to leave. I did say that, in my mischievous opinion, he should have stayed. And he could have stayed. I don't think it's quite accurate to say that the Democrats forced him out of the race, because he had all the cards. He won the primary. He was the legal, legit nominee. He said, I don't know if this is true, that he received the most votes any Democrat had ever received in a Maine primary. So my guess is that he left under his own power, and he left after making a deal. And in fact, a guy up at the Maine Wire was saying that yesterday afternoon, because there was like a vigil outside Graham Plattner's house, and he said there were about 20 cars outside his house. Like, there was a big meeting going on all afternoon. And I would surmise from that that's when the deal, we want you to get off the ticket, and here's what we will give you or do for you. And I don't know what it is. I don't know if it's money or consideration in the future or some sort of deal where he gets to run again in 2 years or 4 years or whatever. We haven't heard the last of him, and he didn't give this up for nothing. Okay, there's no way he gave this up for nothing. This, we played this yesterday. This is the she's really kind of a smoke show. Devin Murphy Anderson, who is basically a carpetbagger from Florida, who came up and took over as the main Democratic Party chairman. She seems really young. I don't know how old she is, but she seems really young for this job. This is the statement she put out prior to his announcement. This was yesterday, cut number one.
7: Hi, everyone. I wanted to provide you all an update on the U.S. Senate race here in Maine. As you know, the Maine Democratic Party has been working around the clock to develop a process to replace our U.S. Senate nominee that is open, inclusive, transparent, and fair. The integrity of this process is just as important as the outcome, and we are committed to ensuring that Democrats across our state can have confidence in both. Unfortunately, Graham Plattner's team has repeatedly reached out to us in an attempt to put their thumb on the scale of what this process looks like. We have repeatedly reiterated to Graham Plattner's team that they have no role in determining our next Democratic nominee for the U.S. Senate, nor in determining what this process looks like. We have also reiterated that Graham Plattner must drop out of this race so that Democrats in Maine can focus on defeating Susan Collins this November. We look forward to making this process public as soon as Graham Plattner formally withdraws from this race.
13: This is a ridiculous statement. This is, it's complete. She has no authority to, there's no process. There's no, she can't force him. He's not on the ballot by the grace of Devin Murphy Anderson or anybody else in the Democratic headquarters. The voters put him there. By the way, the voters put him there while they were getting a steady diet of tattoo and, you know, what have you. Here's what he said about it, cut number five.
11: And I have all the faith in the world that we could win if we could continue to harness that. But the brutal political reality is that they are going to take everything away from us. Those in power who have the ability to do so are using these allegations as an excuse to take away all of the things that we need to run a campaign. We are going to lose our ability to fundraise. We are going to lose our ability to access voter data. We are going to lose all of the things that any campaign needs on the basic level simply to function. Larger organizations, the national level party, the bigger donor networks, they have all committed to spending no money in this race if I'm in it. They would rather see Susan Collins win than have me be the next senator from Maine. And I'm not asking for how this process is going to work. I'm not trying to dictate to anyone who it should be or how we get there, but I will say this. People in D.C. need to stay in D.C. Decisions should not be made in back rooms by people in places of political power. Party apparatchiks are not the ones to make these decisions. These decisions need to be made in the open by the people of this state.
13: The people apparatchiks is an interesting word for a communist, right? I will say this. He is as phony as a $3 bill. What a phony. But I think this is all faux outrage. I think this was 11 minutes of performative, you know, I'm shaking with anger and I'm emotional and he's pausing and he's stroking his beard with his hand like he's thinking about it as he talks, which, of course, this is a prepared statement and a video. They can't make him give it up, but they could sure buy him out of the race. And whatever it took, and I'm not saying it's literally cash, might have been. He's been bought out of the race. He's been dealt. He's taken a deal. And this whole what happens in D.C. should stay in D.C. Well, you didn't tell Bernie Sanders to stay in D.C. He came up to endorse and campaign with you. You didn't tell, Granny Warren to stay in D.C. You were happy to appear on stage with her multiple times. So that's a bunch of bull that you don't want the D.C. people up in Maine or interfering. you were happy to have their help when you had it. You were happy to be their fair-haired boy when you were. And this is just fake that you're now. We're tough up here. We can make up our own minds about these things. And again, if you really do feel that way, they didn't take it away from you. They couldn't take it away from you. And you know what? If you wanted to say, well, they were going to cut off spending, no, I don't even believe that. Because I believe at the end of the day, both parties are machines built to win elections and win seats and consolidate victory. And they would have, if they had a chance to beat Susan Collins, they would have held their nose, funded this guy, not necessarily with a lot of joy, probably not standing next to him on any stages, maybe not featuring him prominently in their national campaign websites and literature. But if they can win that seat with him, they'll win that seat with him. If they don't think they can win that seat with him, then you get this outcome that we have now. But the other thing that's happening here is the media. They have been fluctuating between two versions of this story. In version one, they are the heroes of this story, and they want you to believe that they exposed Graham Plattner for what he really was and saved the state and saved the country from him. So version one is, you should be grateful to us in the media. Version two is, we were fooled. We thought they told us he was a veteran who'd had problems and had dealt with them and gone out on the oyster boat, found himself and healed himself under the brutal Maine winters and this whole sort of literary 50 Shades of Grey fantasy that Graham Plattner tore himself down and built himself back up again. And we believed it. And we're victims too. We're the victims of like journalistic rape, essentially. I'm sorry, but that's ridiculous as well. So no, they didn't save us from him. They helped serve him up. They did what they did with Joe Biden and countless other people, all Democrats before him. They did the bidding. They became activists with bylines. They promoted the storyline they were given. They ran with a concocted biography. And the truth is, as much as we disparage mainstream journalism, they do know how to do the job. They do know how to be ferrets and relentless and sneak into every corner and shine light in the dark places. We know they know how to do that because they do it with Trump. All we ask is cover everybody who seeks public office and the public trust the way you covered him. We know you can do it. You looked at everything. You look at his wife. You look at his ex-wives. You look at his children. You look at his businesses. You look at his biography. You look at everything. You look at every possible relationship, financial, conflict of interest, emolument clause. You look at everything. You look at business past and present. You parse every word. You truth, fact check in real time. Running chyrons on the bottom of the screen. So we know you know how to do this, media. You just didn't do it for Graham Plattner. Just like when Bill Clinton told you, I'd not have sexual relations with that one. You went along with that too. Remember, Clinton sent countless cabinet people, Democratic Party people, media people out there to tell his lie. And then they all looked foolish when it turned out that he had been with Monica Lewinsky. These people never learn because they don't want to, because they're happy to sacrifice their dignity. They don't have a lot of self-respect. They talk about themselves in heroic terms, but they're really worms and self-loathing, beta male, gender-confused, soulless people. I'm sorry, but a lot of them are. And they live for what little adulation and occasional pats on the head they get from people like Graham Platner and Bill Clinton. And they'll do it again. They're not going to, you know, remember all the after the Biden stuff came out, oh, we're really going to have to reexamine how we do things, now we cover candidates, we should have asked this, and we should have been more aggressive on that. Well, that was just 2 years ago. They didn't learn, and if they had learned anything, this would have been the chance to apply those lessons, and they didn't do it. The New York Times buried the lead on Lindsay Fifield and lied to her about who else they were going to publish. It's obvious that they're going to keep doing this. So they're not the people that saved us from Platner. And conversely, no, they were not fooled. They willingly believed, without evidence, what they were told. By the way, I'm not saying that Platner could not possibly have been the person that he claimed to be, but it's your job to find out if that's true. So he presents himself, this is who I am, I'm running for this office. You take nothing for granted. You start with, is that really your name? And you work down from that. And that's how it's been done, and it's being done with Donald Trump. And one of the ways we know that Trump is not guilty is the extensive, constant, and really like very enthusiastic vetting. I mean, he's a lame duck president. They're still looking for the thing. They're still looking for the loose thread. You know how to do it. You just didn't do it here. We'll talk about that. The Jack Show is on KTSA.
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0: to talk to Willie Ng in about 10 minutes about the new interim San Antonio police chief and where that situation is going. Is this going to be the permanent chief? I believe Chief McManus told Joe Pags that he likes this guy and would like to see this this man eventually be the permanent choice. Anyway, we'll talk to Willie about that in 10 minutes, and also we'll tap into him a little bit on the preliminary hearing that is in day four in Provo for the Charlie Kirk murder trial. A couple of interesting things are happening there. This is State Representative Jolanda Jones, who is a Democrat but has a big beef with James Tallarico because she says he is giving out money to white Democrats and not to black Democrats. Listen to this, cut number 15.
1: Do I think that Tallarico's refusal thus far to engage black electeds and the black infrastructure has put him at a disadvantage? Absolutely, because there's not a lot of time to try to rally us. But we actually had a meeting today, Roland, early today, where black people, black thought leaders, elected officials from Dallas and Houston met. And we are getting together and we're going to stand together. And hopefully Tallarico and the Texas Democratic Party will see that and they will listen to us, because Tallarico has given out money to white GOTV organizations and white infrastructure, but and Hispanic infrastructure, but he's not giving it to black infrastructure. And so either they'll listen or they won't. Again, even though I knew I could lose votes, I did it anyway. Because sometimes in life, you got to pick a side, and I need to know if the Texas Democratic Party is going to pick our side. I did speak with Kendall Scudder, the chair of the Texas Democratic Party, and he told me he would be meeting with me. Again, meetings do nothing if we don't have action into it, but I have already told them, Roland, they need to pay for black infrastructure. They need to pay for media with you and not just CNN, you know, and other people like you. I've told them that we have people like using hit strategies with Terrence Woodbury, who no one polls black people better than him. We don't want no white pollsters. They don't know how to poll us. And for the most part, I've told them it takes money to get the vote out, right? Inspiration doesn't get the vote out. So Tallarico needs to pay for us to get our voters out. Only then does Tallarico have a chance to win. If he continues to do what he has been doing, I believe Tallarico is going to lose. So we'll see. Tallarico's campaign has not reached out to me, even though the most talked about speech from the Texas Democratic Convention, from what I see on social media and from what I hear, is the speech that I made, because that's the big elephant in the room. Because, again, Tallarico and everybody statewide and the Democratic Party has a...
0: You get the idea. This goes on and on and on. Let me paint the picture for you. She's got the biggest eyeglasses on you have ever seen. This is like an IMAX screen on her face. They're huge. They extend like 3 feet on either side of her. They're like the mirrors on an F-350 with a trailer package. And then she's got like some kind of she's got the no hair, almost no hair, squad look. She's definitely like on her way to a House seat somewhere. U.S. House seat somewhere in the next few years. She'll be up there with Ilhan Omar and company. But do you hear what she's saying? If the Paxton people get a hold of this, this is ready-made advertising for you guys. You'd be dumb not to use it. This Tallarico, she says, isn't getting the black vote unless he spends the money, unless he pays for it. She calls it get out the vote, but then she really basically says, you need to pay for our vote. Now, I thought voting for him was the right thing to do. I thought it was unconscionable for the next senator from Texas to be anybody but him. I thought he was JFK and inspirational in the future, and people are excited, and this is the ultimate refutation of all of that. This is her saying, we don't want to vote for him. We don't like him. We don't feel anything. We're not feeling it. But maybe if there was some money. I realize that you get into a business, we probably are all guilty of this, when you're hanging out with people you work with or people that work in your industry, you kind of talk about it in a way that would sound alien or unfamiliar to people outside of your industry, but it's okay because you're all in on the joke. But does she realize how this sounds? She put this out, by the way. She posted it, and then Breitbart picked it up. So black votes are for sale. Tallarico doesn't, they're not feeling it. He needs to pay. It doesn't even sound like get out the vote. It just sounds like a shakedown. It sounds like you better come up with the money or else. And by the way, I wonder even how this sounds to black voters. It sounds like they are they don't have free agency. They'll do what they're told. The right polling, the right marketing, they'll fall in line. Aren't you tired of falling in a line? Isn't everybody tired of that? Aren't we all tired of that? You think for yourself. You make up your own mind about things. Don't you want to do that? Don't you want to be recognized for doing that? I would think. Yolanda Jones. Very, very angry about a lot of things. We'll talk to Willie. We got more of the Jack Show. You can jump in. 210-599-5555 on San Antonio's News Talk Station, KTSA.
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0: Joining us on the KTSA Quarter Moon Plumbing AC Heating Newsmaker line is Willie Eng, former SAPD and former United States Secret Service, and with his own company, Blue Armor Security, also involved in consulting with businesses and schools and school districts about security and active duty, shooter scenarios, things of that nature. Going to pick his brain on a couple of things right here. Willie, welcome back to the show. Good afternoon to you.
1: Thank you, Jack. Thank you for having me.
0: No, it's our pleasure to have you. So the chief, William McManus, stepping down from two stints as chief. The interim is also a veteran of the hierarchy, Jesse Salome Jr. And the chief has said in interviews he would be happy to see him be the permanent chief. What do you know about this situation?
1: Well, I know Chief Salome personally. I mean, he came out in 1993 out of the academy, and I was already out. I came out in 1999, and I came out in 1993. So we patrolled on the east side together for a few years before we both promoted out to detective. He was a good patrolman, and he knows he's got institutional knowledge. He understands the agency. He understands the policies and the issues. I think he would do well. I think that, Chief McManus is really pushing for him and supporting him to get this permanent position.
0: What are the pros and cons of promoting from within versus what most big cities seem to do? It seems to me, I don't know if this is statistically true, but it seems like most big cities do a nationwide talent search.
1: Yeah, that's a good question, Jack. So I know a lot of the troops, right? They like to see somebody promoted from within. They want to see, that they rose to the ranks and they earned that position. Again, and as I mentioned earlier, institutional knowledge. I agree with those, but, again, those are the pros. The cons are, though, is that, they kind of come in with a little bias, right? They rose to the ranks and they have their way of doing things. And, it's like when I went to the DA's office as the chief investigator, I would go in there and say, why is this being done? Well, it's been done like this for years. Well, that doesn't mean it's been done correctly for years. So you tend to have those blinders, right? You're looking through a real narrow tunnel. So again, some people really want somebody from within, and I don't disagree with that. But it's just like this, what I explain to people when I talk to companies, when I consult with them. Well, obviously some companies, Fortune 500 companies, very successful. They become successful. Why? Because they bring consultants. They're bringing consultants from the outside in to say, what are we doing wrong and how can we improve? And then that consultant, no biases, will give that advice and recommendations and consult with them. And then they break through that glass ceiling and they become Fortune 500 companies. So I don't completely disagree with outside individuals. But again, there's your pros and your cons to it.
0: What would you say is the biggest job for the new chief? I mean, like, what's the big thing that has to be dealt with?
1: Well, I think, Jesse has been there for quite some time in his managerial position. So he's been around the politics and he understands how city council operates and the city manager and everything else. So he's not going to have that much of a challenge adapting to that, right? Because the reality is that historically city council and city managers would just tell the chief and improve the budget. Like, this is how much money is allocated to your agency. So be sure you're using it wisely. Don't go over budget. Now things have shifted, right? And I've always said this, they mix politics with public safety. Now you have city council and city managers, tend to get involved more on public safety and telling the chief on how to run the agency at times. So Salome is used to that, right? Because he's been in this environment. He's been in this managerial position for quite some time as a sergeant, a lieutenant, a captain, a deputy chief, an assistant chief, and now acting chief of police. So he won't have too much trouble pivoting for that. But if you bring somebody from the outside that's not used to the politics taking over so much and public safety, they're going to have a hard time adapting to that.
0: Yeah, I mean, we see it all over with diversion and social workers and you know, smaller footprint policing and all of that. Let me shift gears and ask you a little bit about, we're in day four of the preliminary hearing for Tyler Robinson, the alleged killer of Charlie Kirk. Anything jump out at you in terms of the evidence? To me, it seems like just the quantity of evidence pretty much blows up the fledgling conspiracy theories that were out there.
1: I agree with you 100%. I mean, as I hear more and more evidence, the DNA, right, the fingerprints, all these different things, the whole conspiracy of this, someone else had to be more involved or someone else was the shooter and all these other things, I think this is supporting all the evidence that's being brought up during this preliminary hearing. It supports that there was only one person involved, and it sounds like they got that right person, and they needed to, you know, be sure that they were very successful at prosecuting him and holding him accountable.
0: How much weight would you assign the today's sort of high-profile testimony was the video testimony of Lance Twiggs, the ex-roommate, boyfriend, who pretty clearly is saying that Tyler Robinson told him, I did it for you. How do you think that plays?
1: Well, I mean, obviously it plays really well for the prosecutors. You have someone who is, you know, engaged in some type of relationship with Tyler Robinson, who's saying, hey, look, this is what he told me. So he has nothing to gain from it. So obviously that information is going to be very supportive for the prosecutors that this guy did it and this is the reason why he did it. And I think there's also talk about some note that was there. So, again, all this evidence is really surprising. And I'm really glad that how well that law enforcement kept this quiet. Cause again, we've talked about this before, right? Sometimes law enforcement agencies need to not tell everything to the public because there's important pieces of evidence that they can't release. And this is a good example, right? Is that this kind of shuts down all the conspiracy theories and this guy, you know, it shows it's looking like he did it and there's nobody else involved but him.
0: That is a good point. I hadn't thought of it, but yes, a lot of things that have come out the last few days, we are hearing for the first time in the preliminary hearing, which seems like it's actually not the case in a lot of high profile trials, right? Where it seeps out, leaks out, there's allegations it's been mishandled. We're getting it at the same time that the courtroom is getting it.
1: Well, Jack, and I'm glad you mentioned that because there's a correlation between what we're talking about now here and the new chief, right? So, for example, years and years ago, and I came out in 93, so we had Chief Gibson, we had Chief Flippis, Chief Ortiz. I would work for several different chiefs before McManus stepped forward, and it's changed so much because of politics, right? So remember before, if an officer was involved in a shooting, all you heard was an officer was involved in a shooting. Suspect was armed, you know, they responded to a domestic violence, boom, that's it. Now they're releasing body cam footage to the public before this case is even completed and sent to the DA's office for review. Mm-hmm. And so it shouldn't be that way. I mean, look, we're not releasing information on, evidence on a regular case on a suspect. And so, you know, the case is all wrapped up and we got it to the district attorney's office. It goes before the grand jury and they either indict or they don't. And then that information is released. So I'm really glad that justice, that how this case is being handled, like justice is being done correctly, right? All this evidence is being held back. It's going to be revealed when the time is right. Who cares if the politicians and the community are outraged because there's no transparency? Well, you're going to get the transparency when we have truth. Right, we're not going to be jump the gun. We're not going to have a knee-jerk reaction and say something, and then we're going to have to retract it. No. Let us do a thorough investigation, and then we provide the information to the community when we know this is the truth.
0: Here you go, Willie Yang. His company is Blue Armor Security, former SAPD and United States Secret Service. Willie, thanks for the time as always. Appreciate having you.
1: Thank you for having me, Jack.
0: All right, the Jack Show on 550 and 107.1 KTSA. This was recorded last month, in Fort Worth at some sort of public festival, or I guess all festivals are public festivals. So at some festival, there were some street preachers and, somebody complained about them, in terms of what they were saying. And this is a City of Fort Worth police officer, and her interaction with these demonstrators or street preachers caught on body cam. Just a really dopey, stupid, embarrassing exhibit of ignorance. Cut number 18.
2: That ordinance means like music, not talking. If someone is offended by your talking, then we have a problem.
3: That is a constitutional violation of our rights. If you shut us down,
2: no. If they are offended by your speech, okay, then I'll write you this ticket, and we'll go from there.
4: Wait, you're going to take us for offensive speech?
2: Yes, absolutely.
4: Are you serious?
3: Speech. You're going to cite us for offensive speech.
2: Yes, it's called disorderly conduct.
4: That's
3: disorderly conduct has to be accompanied by conduct.
2: This is the conduct that you're doing.
3: I'm a retired police officer myself.
2: For who?
3: 26 years, federal law enforcement.
2: So it's federal. So this has nothing to do with local.
4: Wow.
2: It has nothing to do with local.
3: Yeah. Well, I
2: do whatever you all think that you can do.
4: Whatever we think.
2: Wow. It says 80 decibels. Since y'all know the law so well, I'm not going to let y'all.
5: So I just want to clarify. If anything is said that's offensive, you're going to write the ticket?
2: If someone complains that your language or what you're saying is offensive,
4: I'm pretty loud.
0: There's a lot to unpack there in a minute. It's about a minute worth of video, but she seems to think there's a different constitution for federal than there is for local. She seems to believe she's in London, because they are arresting people for offensive opinions. But this is not disturbing the peace. Heck, our Supreme Court says you can yell expletives at the police and there's no crime other than bad taste or bad behavior. But there's no crime. And she is both, I found her both arrogant and very insecure at the same time. Like, you can tell she doesn't really have a grasp, but she's like, I'm writing you a ticket. I will take you into custody. You can sort it out downtown. I mean, this is, I'm sorry to say it, but this is where we're going to really get into trouble. It's one thing to have political debates about the proper powers of the state, right, or interpretation of the law. I mean, that was the big topic last week with the Supreme Court opinions that were being issued. We can disagree about the reference.

0: It sounds like they're not doing any. And they apologized for this incident, that she didn't get it right. So, very interesting. We got more Jack Show coming up on 550 and 107.1 KTSA. And with the hot weather and the heat index, right, even though it's not really very hot on the thermometer, we get the heat index. If your AC is not keeping up, if your thermostat's not telling the truth, if your AC's making disturbing noises, if you come home from work and it clearly has quit on you, Quarter Moon Plumbing, AC, and Heating, it's never the wrong time of day or the wrong day of the week to call 210-651-5899. 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

their mourning in Wales and all around the world for Bonnie Tyler. She has passed away at the age of 75. That was her big, big 80s hit, Total Eclipse of the Heart. I think it went all the way to number one in a number of countries. She was 75. She was in a hospital in Portugal. She had recently been undergoing treatment for intestinal issues and had had surgery and was put into an induced coma, but was not coming back from that, was not recuperating or making a full recovery from that as had been planned. So the planned coma never led to a recovery. And according to her family, she had been planning to get her health back and build up her strength and resume her musical career. Had planned to return to the stage perhaps as early as later this year. She was a native of Wales, and they are mourning her right up to the very top of their government. She has

I think, continued to be more popular probably in the UK than anywhere, but certainly songs like Total Eclipse of the Heart and Holding Out for a Hero, which was in Footloose, It's a Heartache, and lots of other songs, and a really distinctive voice, powerful voice, Bonnie Tyler, that voice silenced yesterday at the age of 75. We'll remember more from her coming up on The Jack Show, and we have a lot more to talk about. You can vote in today's JR poll, powered by River City Oral Surgery, after we get the news on KTSA.

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5: It's 4 o'clock at KTSA San Antonio. I'm Stacey Keene. The U.S. and Iran are again exchanging fire after President Trump says the ceasefire is over. The U.S. launched a second round of military strikes against Iran last night, with Trump saying they were retribution for Iran firing on three cargo ships in the Strait of Hormuz. Iran then launched missile attacks against Gulf nations that host U.S. military forces, but there's no reports of injuries or significant damage. Trump made his comments at the end of the ceasefire yesterday at the NATO summit in Turkey and then added that he wasn't rolling out talks continuing to end the war with Iran. A 40-year federal prison sentence has been handed down for a 19-year-old who coerced kids into sending him videos. Chris Davis has the story.
6: Those videos included things like self-harm, attempted suicide, and child pornography. 19-year-old Alexis Alder Chavez was 15 when he started doing that and pleaded guilty in December to one count of racketeering, one count of distribution of child pornography, and one count of possession of child pornography. The feds say he was part of a criminal organization known as 764, known among federal investigators for grooming kids into hurting themselves. Chris Davis, KTSA News.
5: Dozens of beluga whales that have been living at a now-closed Canadian theme park are coming to San Antonio. They're being adopted by SeaWorld, which is calling it a major international rescue effort. Marineland in Niagara Falls, Ontario, Canada, is in a financial crisis, according to the Canadian government. Back in January, they threatened to euthanize the belugas after a deal to send them to a theme park in China fell through. And Taco Bell is yanking fresh ingredients like lettuce and tomato and pico de gallo from the menu at some of their locations due to a multi-state outbreak of an intestinal infection that has folks run into not just the border. Nearly 2,000 people nationwide have reportedly been sickened by that bug. KTSA News Time is 4:02. It's time for KTSA Sports, sponsored by Stevens Roofing. Here's Joe Reinagle.
7: Jacob Toby has reportedly been fired as the Spurs play-by-play announcer after his girlfriend accused him of cheating on her with the sister of Lindy Waters III. Toby's girlfriend posted about the alleged affair on his Instagram story in the middle of the night. Toby had just signed a multi-year extension with the Spurs in June. Texas Rangers and the LA Angels wrap up their series tonight at 7:05 with the rubber game of that matchup. You can catch the game on your home for the Rangers, 94.1 San Antonio Sports Star, beginning at 6:30 with the pregame show. Houston, by the way, has the day off. I'm Joe Reinagle for 94.1 San Antonio Sports Star.
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1: Someone had a birthday.
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2: 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We have a health reminder from the CDC.
1: Pneumococcal vaccination is recommended for adults 50 or older. Says here, we're over 6 times more likely to be hospitalized with pneumococcal pneumonia than adults under 50.
2: I don't love those odds.
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16: Trouble in New Braunfels, 35 southbound at Psalms Road. Watch for activity. Report of a crash and about a 20-minute backup from Walnut. Far west side, this one just popped up. 90 westbound at 211. Watch for a crash reported there and about a 10-minute delay from 1604. Staying on the west side, 90 eastbound at General McMullen. Right shoulder block, still vehicle. Far southeast, Pleasanton. 37 southbound at 97. Roadway reduced to 1 lane. Construction there. Anthony Martin, KTSA Time Saver Traffic.
5: KTSA Stevens Roofing, AccuWeather forecast, sunny, breezy, and hot, hitting 97 today. Tonight, mostly clear and breezy as we drop to 74. Tomorrow, scattered thunderstorms and 91. Right now, sunshine, 97 degrees at San Antonio's severe weather station. I'm Stacey Keen. 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
17: Well, so far we've talked about the dumping of the Spurs announcer for having cheated on his girlfriend, and it just seems like a weird or incomplete story, if I'm understanding it, or from what we understand of it. We can talk about that. Obviously, we talked about Plattner. Preliminary hearing, we just covered that with Willie Ng, Dr. Willie Ng, who has got a vast law enforcement background and... was talking about knowing and having some insight into the interim appointment of Jesse Salome as San Antonio police chief. Also talked about the preliminary hearing. On the preliminary hearing for Tyler Robinson, today's star witness, it was testimony delivered via video. He was not there, was the ex-roommate and boyfriend. And a lot of people are looking at this case now as day four is wrapping up. And they're saying if the purpose of a preliminary hearing is to demonstrate that there is sufficient cause to bind over the defendant for trial, haven't we already reached that point? Haven't we already, in fact, surpassed that point? Is it necessary to keep presenting evidence, to keep making an argument that has thoroughly been made and really not at all debunked? And should they just kind of get on with it? I think this is where the old saying, you know, the wheels turn slowly, or the whatever the expression is, they grind slowly and what have you. I guess the wheels are grinding too slowly for some people. I do think that what's flashed through my mind a few times, and I don't know if you've thought this or not either, but I've been watching the coverage, and they show, for example, video of this guy climbing up on the roof of a building, climbing around, moving around up there, climbing down, seeming to have something hidden in the leg of his pants, which may have been part of a gun or the gun. They've got him on tape, you know, arriving at the campus, moving around, going upstairs. They've got the clothing. They've got the area. They've got a timeline of movement. So they know where he is every minute on the day that Charlie Kirk was assassinated. And it's just so familiar looking. You know what it reminds me of? Is Butler, Pennsylvania. Because that's also a guy moving around a rooftop, a sniper's perch. After the fact, witnesses, video. And I don't know. I'm not trying to start a new conspiracy theory, and I'm not a fan of the existing conspiracy theories when it comes to Charlie Kirk. I think this is the guy that did it. I think we have ample evidence of his guilt, and I think we also have ample evidence of his motive. And Lance Twiggs gives us some of that today. I just find it incredible that in the years we live in, 2024 in the case of Butler, 2025 in the case of Utah, we have these two high-profile assassinations. We have all this after-the-fact evidence. I guess the only part of this that doesn't add up for me is I still to this day am not satisfied with how the guy, I'm not even going to name him, I forget his name honestly, the butler assassin, I don't know how, I'm not satisfied with how he got away with this, I know he didn't get away with it, they killed him, but I'm not satisfied with how he was able to get the shot off is what I mean. I'm not satisfied with the quantity of people observing him, alarmed by him. And I'm also not comfortable, given the great number of people who were around the Charlie Kirk event, I just am not, it hasn't been explained to me or in a way that I find satisfactory that this guy did what he did, unscathed, gets away, and we only have him probably because he turned himself in. And again, I'm not spinning that into a I don't have a theory. I'm not saying it justifies a theory, but it's just not very satisfying. And they're both rooftops, and a lot of the video, one kind of reminds you of the other a little bit. 210-599-5555. Do you remember the case last year where a judge, this was in Wisconsin, a judge had a illegal alien in her courtroom. Her name was Hannah Dugan. And she found out that the feds were waiting for this guy, looking for this guy. And she snuck him out the back door or side door or whatever it is in order to obstruct ICE from apprehending him. So her political view was opposite the administration, her political party. She didn't like it. She decided to use the privilege of being and the perk of being in her position to aid and abet. She would say she was resisting unjust whatever, tyranny. But the law would say she obstructed justice. Well, she was charged with a felony count of obstructing federal agents in the performance of their duty, and she was convicted. And then came the sentence. And she will serve no jail time at all. She was fined $5,000. She makes 180 something thousand a year, so this won't break her if she even pays it. She will do no time and receive no other punishment, and has shown no remorse. And has never even acknowledged that she was wrong or made a mistake. She could have gotten 18 months or more for the conviction. The federal guidelines are 15 to 21. The prosecutors didn't ask for a specific sentence. And the judge, who was a Clinton appointee, gave no jail time. Has a reputation for light sentences, but this isn't just light, this is non-existent. Her defense team, Hannah Dugan's defense team, said she has, quote, been punished enough. I don't know what that means. So she's caught red-handed. She knew what she was doing. She certainly can't plead ignorance of the law, not that that's a defense. She essentially says she was acting heroically. There's a part of this that these people don't get, which is that if you really consider yourself the resistance, if you really think this is 1938 and you're the French resistance or the German resistance or whatever, you know those people were willing to die for what they did. They didn't say, I'll do it as long as I can get away scot-free. They didn't say, I'll do it, but I want to be unscathed and nothing should happen. Real resistance fighters accept any and all consequences up to the ultimate consequence. And that's not a light thing. That's not a small thing. In other words, they feel so strongly about what they're doing that it's worth doing even if they get killed. And if they get killed in the act of resistance, they don't consider it failure. It's glory. It's for the cause. These Trump resistance people are phonies. They don't deserve to invoke the chapter of history that they are so fond of because they don't understand it. And they're not worthy of it, and they're not up to that level. Leaving aside the other problems with the comparison, like we don't have an unelected dictator, but I find it so interesting that they like that imagery or comparison up to the point where it might cost them anything. Nothing must happen, not a hair on their head. But again, if you really were a resistance fighter, for crying out loud, you can watch Hogan's Heroes. You know, it's like you're taking risks all the time. It's the most prominent part of being the resistance. You could die at any minute. You could get picked up at any minute. You could get tortured for the information you have. You could get your head shaved and be paraded through the town and shamed. There could be reprisals against your family. By the way, none of that is happening. Which also gives the lie to the comparison, but they want to use the words, but as the saying goes, they don't know the meaning of the words. 210-599-5555. I want to talk a little bit about what's going on with Iran and President Trump when he was at the NATO summit. We're going to get to all that and get your votes in on today's JR poll question, which is about the obviously about the Plattner thing. Do you think a political party should be able to get rid of or toss out the votes of its voters? And these are its voters in a primary. These are your voters. These aren't just the voters. If you're the Democrats, if you're the Republicans, in your primary, those are your people. At least most of them are. Should they be able to toss out the vote and hand pick who they want? And Plattner's not the first time that's happened. We talked about the other day, we talked about the Democrats tossed Bernie twice. Once for Hillary, once for Joe Biden. Republicans would have done this if they could have found a way with Donald Trump in 2016. I guarantee they wanted to, they would never admit it now, but they wanted to toss him. They wanted to run into the arms of a Jeb Bush or a Ted Cruz or some establishment Republican candidate. By the way, Jeb Bush is in the news today. Have you heard this? Oh, I got a great story for you on this. It's really not about him, but he's in the story. So what do you think about that? Should a party be able to throw out the legitimate primary votes and the person they choose? Today's poll, you can vote at KTSA.com or when we talk at 210-599-5555 on KTSA.
16: Trouble in New Braunfels, 35 southbound at Selms Road. Watch for activity. Report of a crash and about a 20-minute backup from Walnut. Far west side, this one just popped up. 90 westbound at 211. Watch for a crash reported there and about a 10-minute delay from 1604. Staying on the west side, 90 eastbound at General McMullen. Right shoulder block, stalled vehicle. Far southeast, Pleasanton. 37 southbound at 97. Roadway reduced to one lane. Construction there. Anthony Martin, KTSA Time Saver Traffic.
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17: 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It's unusual to get, but actually we get a ton of them, but it's kind of an unusual thank you note when we hear about Bluebonnet Pet Crematory, because unlike, say, a restaurant, which is a positive, joyful, I'm so glad I had a good time, thank you for telling me about it. When people thank me for telling them about Bluebonnet Pet Crematory, at the heart of that story is something sad, is a loss. But what people are saying thank you for is thank you for letting me know that there are people like this who are empathetic and give good value for the dollar and make it a little bit easier, make a difficult situation a little bit easier. 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You can also look them up at bluebonnetpetcrematory.com. 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

0: Sounds like summertime, doesn't it? Just around the bud. Is there, I don't know, is there a better, maybe a grill? But I think there might not be a better smell than freshly cut grass. And it's even a little bit better when it's your own and it's done. By the way, Don, you'll be happy to know that of all the things on yesterday's show, I got more reaction to the grass cutting discussion than anything else.
1: Well, I think everyone can relate to that. That's
0: everyone
1: can
0: relate to it.
1: Probably why. Yeah.
0: So, anywho, we'll get to some Jack Chat and some comments coming up a little bit later in this hour. We'll remember Bonnie Tyler a little bit later. I hate saying anywho. I don't know why I said that. I don't talk that way. I saw a headline that said Trump owns NATO summit. I don't know if he owned the NATO summit, but he does have NATO's number. He really does. Remember that there were all these predictions that he'd be chaotic and destructive on the world stage. He's remade the United States relationship with its allies and its NATO partners, and I think for the most part, for the better. He is not a forever war guy. And he's showing that with Iran. You know, the static that he gets about Iran and the criticism and the second guessing and so forth is largely because he does not want to bomb them into oblivion. I know we're hitting them right now, but if anyone has ever lived up to the old give peace a try or give peace a chance or make love not war, he's the one. By any objective judgment, he would be lauded as the greatest peacemaking president in modern history. But the people who would have to anoint him with that mantle, of course, will never do it. This thing in Iran is much more about enforcing a navigable strait and keeping the waterway that much of the world depends on free and open. And what he's basically done is stand right there on the NATO stage and announce right in their face that he and only he could do it. You know, the Wall Street Journal had an interesting article a while back, this is when I was still subscribing, that described a secret meeting that happened, I think, at the beginning of the year. It was quite some time ago. And the secret meeting was attended by leaders or representative of leaders from all the major European countries. So think of like EU and then some. And the purpose of the secret meeting was to discuss that the U.S. was now a threat rather than an ally in the age of Trump. A threat, not an ally. And it went on to say that MI6, the British spy agency, has been advising European governments on how to manage Donald Trump and others in his administration, even providing psychological profiles of top Trump administration officials. This is MI6. And the article said that the approach of the Euros is basically to placate Trump, and that even when they do things like up their defense spending, which he's been demanding they comply with the NATO charter and spend the appropriate percentage of their GDP, when they do those things, the article said, they're only doing it to placate him. And it was a very, it was an interesting article, and I don't know if it was completely accurate, but it gave you the idea that Europe is kind of under a mass delusion that they think they are the new superpower, that they think they don't need the United States. They don't like what they're hearing from the United States these days, so their response is an almost rebellious adolescent, well then, F you, I don't need you. I don't need anybody. Isn't that what a teenager would say? I don't need you, I don't need anybody, and then a door would slam. Come on, we've all been there. On one side of that door or the other. Maybe you've been on both sides of that door. Truth is, they get hungry, they come out of their room, right? They do need you. The truth is Europe does need the United States, and it's their own fault. It's not Trump's fault. I've been doing a lot of reading about this, and Europe has intentionally deindustrialized itself. Many of these once powerful countries don't even make steel anymore. So they're certainly not going to be building ships and fighter planes. They're having meetings and they're having talks with Canada, and Canada's talking to them. And this is a bunch of countries promising they'll be each other's best friend and they'll supply each other with tanks and munitions. But none of them have the industrial capability to do it. They don't have the worker base to do it. They don't have the industrial base to do it. They've bought into green energy and open borders. They've destroyed the whatever the capabilities were of their countries, which were modest, probably at best. They've let them go. They've let them go to seed. They've destroyed them in the name of green energy. They've turned everything off. So deindustrializing countries, somebody said, are now telling each other they will build each other stuff that none of them can build. And that brings us to Jeb Bush. Now, when is the last time you heard that name? I'd forgotten all about Jeb Bush. Remember Trump going after him in the early days of the 2016 Republican primaries? And it was vicious. I mean, of all the derision and nicknaming that Trump did, I don't know if there was anything more like devastating than what he did with Jeb Bush. And Jeb Bush was the anointed one. He was the inevitable next Republican president. He is the chairman of a group called United Against Nuclear Iran. And they had a press event yesterday, which I didn't even know about. I read about it this morning. And at this event, Jeb Bush was talking about how President Trump has been very effective at crippling the Iranian regime, but he was sounding a new warning. Now, I want to put this out there and see what you think of it. Forget that it's Jeb Bush for a minute, because I don't know why Jeb Bush is the one saying this or how he would know it. Like how he in particular would know it. This seems like a very weird off-brand thing coming from him, but just this group, of which he's the chairman, is warning that there are potentially hundreds of cheap Iranian drones, the Shahed 136, it's called, being stockpiled in Cuba. And Bush said at the press event, "We have very good defense capabilities. We're not here to scare the bejesus out of the people. The United States can defend its homeland, but these drones are a threat. This is the new face of warfare," said another speaker at the event. "And that these drones have shown their effectiveness in Ukraine because they can be manufactured by the thousands and thousands quickly and inexpensively. We're using drones in this country that in some cases are worth hundreds of millions of dollars per copy. These are a fraction of that. It's low tech, relatively speaking, but they're claiming there's hundreds of them in Cuba." And I wonder if that's true. And I also wonder why I'm hearing about it from Jeb Bush. It just seems so random. And sort of not serious. I do think, and I'm no expert, far, far from it, but I do think we're easily impressed by things like carrier groups and stealth bombers, and the flyovers were great last week and stuff, but actually I do agree with people who say, I think much smarter people than me have said, that the next big thing is mass production of drones. And it's going to be an equalizer because countries that would never be able to challenge with the sophistication of a USS Gerald or a Ford type platform can do this. And that these things, just in sheer quantities, can be effective. And you only have to succeed with a couple of them, a few of them. It doesn't matter if 99% of them are intercepted or shot down, because if 1% or even less, well under 1% succeed, they're devastating. And they're close and they're quick. So, yeah, I would tend to think that's probably true. What do you think about that? 210-599-5555. More of the Jack Show and poll results coming up on KTSA.
2: 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That wreck still adding a bit of a headache from Walnut Avenue, at least 10 minutes. Far northeast, 1604 westbound from Bulverde on over to 281 at about 10 minutes there. Some good news, 1604 eastbound before Stone Oak, that issue is finally cleared. Unwinding from Bitters, maybe 5 extra minutes. West side, 90 westbound from 410 on over to 1604 at about 10 minutes there. 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
11: We are suspending campaign operations.
0: Oh, I like the way he's now the staff announcer for the Jack Show. Yes, I am suspending my campaign, effective immediately. I think my campaign got suspended a long time ago. All right, this half hour we'll have the results on the poll question. Should a party be able to throw out legitimate primary votes and handpick their own candidate? And what would stop them from doing that a lot? And basically, if you're trying to get more people to vote, and the whole stated objective of every politician is we want to increase the turnout and we want to increase voter participation, et cetera, then nothing builds cynicism, frustration, and futility in people's minds more than the elites coming along and basically just reversing primaries, right? Or you could look at it this way. This just goes to show that primaries themselves are a farce or are a, you know, ritual. And in actual fact, maybe the smoke-filled room, as they used to call it, is still how we choose political candidates, just like it was 100, 150 years ago. We're going to check the Jack Chat right here. I do that a little bit early so we don't run out of time because I got a bunch of other things we want to do here. The Jack Chat is 210-599-5550. It's a phone line you can call anytime, whether you're listening live like right now or to the podcast, and you are able to leave your first name, your town, and a comment on anything just like this.
12: Jack, this is Esteban in phone line.
0: Hey, Esteban.
12: The party that called Liam Thomas a woman, Elizabeth Warren a Native American, and Tim Walz a manly man, is a party that considered Plattner the ideal masculine dude. And they also think that RuPaul is an example of femininity. The Democrat Party is, how should I say, fouled up. There's another F word I want to use, but that's not appropriate for radio. Have a good one.
0: Yeah, I that's a great take, Esteban. Thank you. What I think is so interesting here is they didn't, there's no like, okay, we get it now. We've seen the light. They're just trying to take out the trash here. They're just trying to make the smell of Plattner go away. But there's no evidence that I can see, unless I've missed something, that on any level, locally, nationally, the Democrats realize that they really do not know the people of this country. And that's why they have to run on everything is bad and it's 1938 and we don't recognize anything that's happening. There is no awareness of where people really are, how they live, why they voted for Donald Trump. There's never been a good, and that's why a guy like Fetterman seems like such an outlier. They need hundreds of Fettermans. Fetterman is a guy that does struggle with or wrestle with who are the Trump voters and can Democrats have them back. Anyway, 210-599-5550 on the Jack Chat. Here's the next one.
13: Jack, hello, it's Bill in Austin.
0: Hey, Bill.
13: So, Jack, you and I both are old enough to remember Hillary Clinton running for Senate in New York State.
0: Oh, yeah.
13: She was asked on the campaign, are you a Mets fan or a Yankees fan? And her answer was, she likes them both. Yeah, that's the, like the worst answer possible. Like, I'm a Boston Red Sox fan is a better answer than I like them both. And the answer is the reason why is your sports fans respect passion regardless of the allegiance. So take us to present day. We have Senator Mark Kelly from Arizona shows up to a England-Mexico World Cup watch party in a Mexican jersey. Now, if he walked in that room with a USA jersey on, he would have got a bunch of boos, and then they would have bought him a beer. Because they don't respect the allegiance, but they respect the passion. He's a total bandwagoner walking in with a I mean, to be a military aviator and an astronaut, that is so impressive. And to have this complete disconnect to the human experience about having an allegiance to some type of team, it's just bizarre. And it's just another kind of part of liberal mind I just don't get. The amount of cognitive dissonance you have to have. Anyway, I hope that was good radio, Jack. Have a great day.
0: Oh, it was. You don't have to worry, Bill. You're in the pantheon. You're in the Bill. I think is in the Rushmore of Jack Chat calls. Wouldn't you agree? I think Bill and Tom in Alamo Heights are definitely like Rushmore level. But I mean, we welcome all calls. 210-599-5550. You can also comment on X. It's Jack Riccardi 2 on Facebook. Jack Riccardi Show. Jack at KTSA.com. This is Jesse. Hey, Jack, I think, hope you're doing well. I think Plattner was waiting for the right bribe before he stepped down. I don't think he would step down for nothing. Yeah, I agree. There had to be a deal here. He's not going to tell us that there was or what it was, but there has to be. There has to be a deal. We'll probably never know, says Jesse. Yeah, I agree. Thank you, Jesse. Jimmy in San Antonio, Jack, really enjoy your show. You've been keeping it lively. No shortage of material, even if some of it is politically odd. For some time, he says, I've considered myself a stat guy. It's just a thing, I suppose. My latest pencil pad work involved counting U.S. flags that were flying in the neighborhood. I live in a gated community with 200-plus homes. On the 4th, I cruised around and counted the flags that were flying. I hope somebody else was driving, Jimmy, while you were doing that. No, I'm just kidding. He counted the flags. He said, a bit shocking as there were only 12 flags out in the middle of the day. As a veteran of 32 years, I was disappointed, then shocked, and now I'm worried if I'm in the right neighborhood. So I guess Jimmy is the opposite of, wasn't it Sonny Hostin? Dumb, was it Sonny Hostin we had the other day that said she's afraid when she...
1: Yes, it was.
0: ...is in a place that has a lot of...
1: Yeah, it was Sonny. Sonny.
0: Hey, Sonny should move to Jimmy's neighborhood. I wouldn't wish that on Jimmy, though. Let's see. Jan, you are 100% right about kids running amok. Oh, yeah, that was the half-price book story. I think that was Monday. Jan says, we didn't take our two sons to restaurants much when they were young because my husband is a strict disciplinarian and our oldest one would push every envelope he could. No one would have enjoyed it. When we were kids, my parents only took us to one restaurant. It was a Chinese restaurant. We thought all restaurants were Chinese restaurants. We sat in the booth. Our parents told us what we were going to have. I don't know how they chose it, but it was there. It was up to them. Like, no one was asking us, what do you feel like? And this place gave you they gave kids like a little prize if they were well-behaved in the restaurant. Like, they'd come around and give you, I think it was like the little paper umbrellas that came in the drinks, which actually were quite dangerous because they had a sharp wooden point. But anyway, it was the 70s, you know. But yeah, we would get those little umbrellas, and we got them every time because we didn't dare step out of line. We weren't behaving for the umbrella. We were behaving so we didn't get the belt later on. And I'll tell you what, we were probably happier kids, even under what sounds like totalitarian conditions, we were probably happier kids than the kids that are just running around with snot flying and knocking things over and running into waiters. And yeah, it's just, I don't know. It seems like nobody's happy with the way we're doing it now. And I know they look back and they're like, oh, that must have been awful. And you weren't allowed to be a kid. Kids being kids. We grew up, our generation grew up, we're fine, right? Just saying. Thank you, Jan. Paul in San Antonio, just have to tell you, I was LOL and LMAO hearing you guys talking about the grass cutting. All the details from dreading it to standing in the street to view it and the scissors thing. I do the same thing with scissors. Really crazy. You guys have a natural ability to make something funny sounding. Thank you, Paul. Very nice. Harold says, I get the feeling from listening to you, Jack, that Italians are particular about landscaping. Absolutely right. Absolutely right. Show me a neighborhood with a lot of Italians. I'll show you a neighborhood with a lot of manicured front lawns.
1: I feel bad for those who have xeriscape lawns, because I guess they were not invited in this topic.
0: Oh, that's true. That's true. Well, for what it's worth, I love xeriscaping. I would do it if the HOA allowed it. I would gladly do it. And then you know what you could do? Then you could do that peace garden thing where you like rake the sand.
1: Oh yeah, you know? Yeah.
0: I would be that guy. Charisma. We love Charisma. We love Charisma's name. Charisma says, thank you, Jack. You're 2 for 2. We needed someone to give us a safety check on the electrical system at our house. And we called Mr. Electric. They found some serious issues that could have led to a house fire. The work will take several $1,000s, but definitely a whole lot less than recovering from a house fire. Thank you for getting the word out on Mr. Electric. Your first recommendation was for Bluebonnet Pet Crematory. We've used them for 4 pets. Always an easy experience considering the circumstances. Well, thank you, Charisma. Glad you had a good experience with Mr. Electric, and we don't want your house to burn down. Isn't that a great name, though? What a great name. Charisma. It's kind of a lot to live up to. Can you imagine, like, what if you were named Charisma and you were, like, very shy and like retire? They'd have to rename you, basically.
1: Hmm.
0: I couldn't have lived up to that.
1: Or you could be a Karen.
0: Yeah, I do feel a little bad for that. Anybody who's been given that name prior to COVID.
1: I do
0: now
1: too.
0: If you're born after COVID and they give you that name, that's between you and your parents. You'll have to sort that out. I don't know what they were thinking there. We got the results coming up next on the JR poll. You can call that Jack Chat line anytime, 210-599-5550. 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
1: 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What we're seeing is a broken down vehicle. The right shoulder is what's blocked. Adding about a 5-minute delay from 35. Far north, 1604 eastbound from Bitters on over to 281 at about 5 minutes there. Northeast, 35 frontage northbound at Cibolo Creek. Watch for a broken down vehicle. Right lane is what's taken there. West side, 90 eastbound at 36th. Right shoulder block, stalled out vehicle. 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Anthony Martin, KTSA, Time Saver Traffic.
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All right, on the JR poll, powered by River City Oral Surgery, should a political party be able to toss legitimate primary votes and handpick someone else? 93% said no, 7% yes. New JR poll question tomorrow when we go live at 3. Don't forget, tomorrow on the Jack Show, we'll have the dish. Bonnie Tyler has passed on at the age of 75, known for a powerful voice, a power ballad voice. The Welsh singer had hits like Total Eclipse of the Heart and from the soundtrack to Footloose. We leave you with this one tonight from the late, great Bonnie Tyler.

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7: It's 5 o'clock at KTSA San Antonio. I'm Stacey Keene. The former roommate and romantic partner of Charlie Kirk's accused killer, Tyler Robinson, says Robinson expressed regret for the killing. In the video police interview with Lance Twiggs played in a Utah court today, Twiggs says that Robinson came back to their apartment after the shooting, started crying, and told him that he wished he hadn't done it. It's part of the prosecution's case against Robinson being laid out during a week-long evidentiary hearing where the judge will decide if there's enough evidence against Robinson to proceed to trial. Attorney General Ken Paxton's campaign for U.S. Senate says he's raised more than $9 million in the second quarter of this year.
8: Most of the money was donated after Paxton beat incumbent U.S. Senator John Cornyn in the primary runoff in May. Paxton had previously raised less than $8 million since launching his campaign in April of last year. The successful quarter shows the Republican donor class is falling behind Paxton after some had previously shown a preference for Cornyn. Christian Blood, KTSA News.
7: A junior at the University of Texas is the new Miss Texas USA. Alexis Maxine Foyce is studying public relations, advertising, and applied communication. She's also a photographer who interned with the San Antonio Spurs. She represented San Antonio in the Lone Star statewide pageant, and now she'll be representing Texas in the Miss USA contest next month. KTSA, Stevens Roofing, AccuWeather forecast. Mostly clear and breezy as we drop to 74 tonight. Tomorrow, scattered thunderstorms at 91. Right now, mostly sunny, 96 degrees at San Antonio's Severe Weather Station. I'm Stacey Keene. Stay connected with News Talk 550, KTSA, and FM 1071.
9: Delays beginning to add up southeast of downtown, 10 westbound from Roland on over to 37 at about 5 minutes. North of downtown, 10 upper level westbound at Frio. It's construction. At last report, the left lane is open. West side, 90 westbound from 410 and over to 1604. It's about a 5 minute delay. Far northwest, watch for activity on the loop, 1604 southbound between Bandera and Culebra at 10 minutes there. Anthony Martin, KTSA, Time Saver Traffic.
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29: Great radio stations across the land, along with Sam and Polo. It is the Joe Pags Show. Thanks a lot for stopping by. There's a lot going on. There's a lot to get through. There's a lot to talk about. We're going to do all of it. We hit you with this right at the end of the program yesterday. We hit you with this right at the very end. Graham Plattner is out. Now, Sam, did you take the time to go look at this dumb video that this guy posted?
30: No, I did not have the patience.
29: I mean, this guy posts a video. It's like 11 and a half minutes long. Who's watching that?
30: I mean, people did.
29: I mean, I watched a very small amount of it, and I had just about enough of Graham Plattner. Plattner. I had just about enough of Graham. He basically comes out and says, we did it. We succeeded. We got it done. And they won't let me have it. He says that. They won't let me have it. Let me throw this out there, because I think this is important. I know this is important. I wouldn't say, Sam, would I say it if it's not important? Well, maybe.
30: Well, I mean, this is the Joe Pags Show.
29: Hello, the important show.
30: Yeah.
29: The Democrats did this with Biden. The Democrats did this with Joe Biden. He was running. He's winning the primaries. He gets the nomination, basically, and then he drops out. I've never seen a political party or a political situation where you're just allowed to cancel it. Bad canceling. What? What do you mean you're canceling it? Biden won. He's got to be on the ticket. And I'll be honest with you, because you got to spend $2 billion, I think that Biden would not have done as well as Kamala Harris did, and she got that ass kicked. This guy, Graham Plattner, Sam, correct me if I'm wrong. I don't think I'm wrong. 80% of the vote when he ran for the Democrat nomination in Maine. 80%. So Mainers have spoken. Mainers have said, this is the guy we want. He's our man. In fact, Elizabeth Warren said he's our man. I did a video on that yesterday. Go check that out. He's my kind of guy, she said. You know, he's just the worst kind of guy ever, but it's our kind of guy. So Plattner should be on the ticket. They should not be allowed to just kick somebody out because they feel like it. But that's exactly what's going on. And it's so crazy to me. And they're going to get away with it. And they're going to plug somebody else in. Who? I don't know. Just somebody. They're just going to plug somebody else in. At the end of the program yesterday, I gave you this, but here's the story from Politico. Graham Plattner just dropped out. Here's who could replace him. Several potential successors have already signaled their interest in seeking the Democrat. It says Democratic, but it's Democrat nomination for Maine Senate. This is from Politico. By the way, Sam, Dad said no. Politico wanted me to go on.
30: Oh, really? Okay, yeah. I said no.
29: I didn't say no, I just ignored him. I ignored the guy's email.
30: It's the same thing.
29: So I got like a vehement email from somebody who watches or listens to the program every day. And the person said, I beg you not to do it. Now, this guy thinks this is why I'm not doing it.
30: Oh, well, it is because of him.
29: Hello.
30: Yes, thank you, guys. Thank you so much.
29: Sets the schedule. But they'll twist your words and they'll do this, that, and the other. Well,
30: hey,
29: I'm pretty good. Yeah, right, you're hired. I'm pretty good at not letting people twist my words. I'm pretty good at that. I'm also pretty good at making sure that I record whatever it is that I'm doing so that they don't take me out of context. I remember doing something with the BBC. I forget what it was. There's some sort of a shooting here, and they wanted to tell me how the Second Amendment is bad, and I recorded the entire thing just in case they took me out of context. So I would not have allowed the guy just to, or the, I think it's a guy, just to run it and then not have any checks and balances. I would not have allowed that to happen. That said, why give them my time? I make fun of them every day on my show. I mean, they put the F in news, in my opinion. But here's the story from Politico. Graham Plattner just dropped out of Maine Senate race. Some Democrats have already said they want to replace him. Keep in mind, these are all the Democrats, I'm adding, that he beat. A Politico report of the new sexual allegations against Plattner on Monday set off a scramble among Maine Democrats as they pressured the candidate to step down and weighed who could take his place to defeat GOP Senator Susan Collins, the only Republican running in this in a state won by Kamala Harris this cycle. The party has long held that winning the Maine Senate race will be critical to retaking control of the upper chamber, which, of course, it's not critical. She's but one voice, but... Why would, listen, if you're listening in Maine and you're a Democrat, why would you say, I really want a Graham Plattner, the Klan guy, really want a Graham Plattner? And then you voted for him, 80% vote is what he got, I believe. And now he's just out and you just accept it? Okay, we'll push somebody else against Susan Collins. Doesn't make sense to me. The steady loss of support and financial backing for Plattner's campaign, which denied the allegation, gave several progressives an opening to start the preparation. Some, like former Senate President Troy Jackson, were more explicit than others, setting up a joint fundraising campaign before Plattner dropped out. Others, including Secretary of State Shenna Bellows, who's a nut job. By the way, Maine, she's nuts. She's got those eyes, and you can just tell she's nuts. Said that they would seriously consider entering the race if Plattner suspended his campaign. Meanwhile, a few possible candidates, including Representative Jared Golden, Maine Senate President Matty Doherty, and actor Patrick Dempsey, yes, the guy from Grey's Anatomy, that guy, have ruled themselves out. Sam, were you waiting with bated breath to see if Patrick Dempsey was going to run for Senate?
30: Was that a serious remark?
29: I mean, honestly,
30: I had no idea he was even thinking about it.
29: Paul, you watched the Grey's Anatomy?
0: No.
30: Dreamy.
29: Right, McDreamy. Then there was McSteamy. There was McSomebody Elsey. I forget what it was. Ugh. Didn't we used to watch that? We like were watching it like years later.
30: Yes, we tried, and there were like 10 seasons. We're like, there's no way we're going to watch all of this. And there's still more seasons.
29: They're still making seasons, yeah.
30: Yes, they are.

0: Yeah.
1: By the way, if you had a recommendation, one recommendation for a show for people to watch that aired on TV, it would be?
0: Psych.
1: Come on, this is easy. Yeah, come on. Psych.
0: Duh.
1: Paul, did you ever watch Psych?
2: No.
1: Good stuff, dude.
0: So good.
1: Suck it! If you watch Psych, you know what I'm talking about.
0: The main actor is from San Antonio. How cool is that?
1: That's very cool. Patrick Dempsey is not going to be running. Thank God. Now, jockeying for the nomination is expected to accelerate, which less than 4 months until Election Day. State law gives the main Democrat party, they say Democratic Party, the authority to replace Plattner and mandates that a successor must be chosen by July 27th on Wednesday, just before Plattner suspended his campaign. The main Democrat party approved tentative plans for a nominating convention to pick his successor. Here's where things stand. I don't care. I'm not going to go through who Troy Jackson is. I don't care who that is. I don't care who any of these people are. I'll be honest with you. I just don't care. I just don't care. I mean, for me, you should have to run this guy. And let's just go back through recent history. If you got a minute. You got a minute? I think you do. The guy had a Nazi tattoo. Sam, have I mentioned that on this show? He had a Nazi tattoo?
0: Yes. Yes, you have mentioned it. But, you know, so many people just don't believe you.
1: I think that his nickname is Nazi Tattoo Guy.
0: You know what? It is on this show.
1: NTG, Nazi tattoo NTG guy.
0: NTG Plattner.
1: Yeah, exactly right. So he had the Nazi tattoo, claimed he didn't know it was a Nazi tattoo, as he got it while he was loaded drunk or something. And maybe you start questioning the fact that he was loaded drunk and got a Nazi tattoo and didn't know it. That's also a pretty big judgment issue. We have that. We have the other allegations that he just wasn't a very good guy with his other relationships. Now we have at least one allegation of rape or sexual assault or both. And that's what it took. You nominated the guy. You put the guy up. You supported the guy. Elizabeth Warren flew in. Ro Khanna flew in. Everybody, Bernie Sanders, was supporting the guy. Everybody's supporting the guy. Now that a really, really bad allegation comes out, because I guess the allegations, other allegations weren't bad enough. Nazi tattoo guy. Now you're pushing him out, and the Democrat Party thinks we can just do that. We can do that, and how dare you tell us that we can't do that? I'm here to tell you, Nazi tattoo guy should be on the ballot in Maine this coming November. Do you agree? I mean, it's kind of simple. And let's add to that the fact that James Tallarico is the guy who is on the ballot here in Texas as the Democrat running for senator. They're hoping to get this seat, too. You see, if they think they can get Maine and one of the seats in Texas, then they'll be easy to get the majority in the Senate. James Tallarico is a fake Christian. He has said that both Islam and Christianity are the right way to God, and Christians don't believe that, and Muslims don't believe that. So pretending he's a Christian, I saw an ad. Sam, have you seen this ad where he walks out of the grocery store, he's holding a bag of groceries?
0: Stop it.
1: He's holding it.
0: Grocery shops?
1: Like he's never held a grocery bag before. It's very strange.
0: Wow.
1: He's the guy.
0: So performative.
1: Exactly. He's the guy faking like he's eating a rib. We have no idea that he ate the rib. He's also the same guy that said that his campaign went all vegan. So I'm not sure how you're eating a rib. Then he puts on the Texas flag shirt as if that proves that he's a Texan. He talks about his girlfriend that nobody's ever seen. Talks about that. Six genders. Oh, yeah, when he was asked, what do you love outside of politics? Well, I love the trans children, he said. He wants us to believe that he's the heir apparent, that he's the next Christian senator from the great state of Texas. Somebody's buying it. Either that or they're sending in a ton of money from outside of Texas. We have to have Ken Paxton on soon to talk about this. By the way, the local media, I'm calling you out, KSAT specifically, the local media here in San Antonio, every other story is a negative story about a conservative. Every other story is a positive story about a Democrat or about a liberal. I haven't seen a negative story about James Tallarico yet. In a 65% Hispanic market where most people here are Christian, and he's faking like he's a Christian, a two-minute in-depth investigation into this guy would show how he's lying about his Christianity. But they keep on giving him cover. Well, it's working. According to the Texas Tribune, another pro-James Tallarico outlet, James Tallarico raises over $30 million in second quarter campaign, says more than triple Ken Paxton's sum. The Austin Democrats haul is a record for a U.S. Senate candidate in the second quarter of an election year. It is nearly three times that of what Beto O'Rourke raised, Beto, in the same period in 2018. Kalo Guo, G-U-O, wrote this. State Representative James Tallarico, the Democrat U.S. Senate nominee, raised a staggering $30 million from April through June, his campaign announced yesterday, more than triple the amount brought by his Republican opponent, Attorney General Ken Paxton. The haul is a record total for a U.S. Senate candidate in the second quarter of an election year, Tallarico's campaign said, noting that he's now raised more than $70 million from over 1.5 million donations, including 780,000 individual contributors since launching his bid in September. Sam, what do you notice they haven't said yet?
0: I don't know.
1: How much of that money is coming from outside of Texas?
0: Oh, okay.
1: See, if you're really an outlet, the Texas Tribune, you should probably tell us how much of that came from outside of Texas.
0: Mm-hmm.
1: Quote, I'm honored to stand along more than 780,000 neighbors. He's got a lot of neighbors, the guy, who are tired of being divided into teams, red versus blue, left versus right, rural versus urban, said the very left, very blue person trying to beat the red and the right. So he's acting like he doesn't want to separate as he's trying to get the seat away from somebody who's on the other side. We are uniting Texans onto one team to change this broken, corrupt political system and bring down costs for working families. That's what they're going to lean into. Affordability, affordability, affordability. That worked for Mamdani in New York, and this is what they're going to keep on doing around the country. They think that's going to work. The story goes on to say earlier Wednesday, Paxton's campaign said he'd raised over $9 million in the second quarter of the year, a personal best and the largest amount announced by any non-incumbent Senate GOP candidate this cycle per his campaign. Both campaigns have yet to file their second quarter reports due July 15th to the Federal Elections Commission, identifying their donors and how much cash they have on hand. Tallarico's mammoth fundraising has boosted Democrat hopes that he could become the first Democrat to turn a Senate seat blue since 1988, particularly against Paxton, the Republican nominee, who has historically posted relatively weak fundraising totals. See, I just think they go after the conservative every time. They continue. Some of Tallarico's fundraising edge could be neutralized, however, by a recent Supreme Court ruling that empowers Paxton to tap into the national GOP's deep coffers. Recent public polling has found the race essentially tied. The Texas Tribune really, really wants James Tallarico to win. They really do. They're hoping and praying and they're betting that they can probably help get him over the finish line. And I don't care what they think about me. It's not my opinion. I see it in daily news coverage from anybody from the legacy media. They're pushing. They're pulling for Plattner until they don't have to anymore. They'll pull for the next person up. They will not pull for Susan Collins. They're pulling for Tallarico, though he's nuts and he's not Christian in my book. And what he's saying is the most outlandish stuff that Texans don't buy. They are all lining up behind this guy because they want him to win. I'm not okay with that. 833-JOE-PAGS, 833-563-7247, joepags.com. Do you agree with me that you chose this Plattner guy? You got to keep the Plattner guy. You shouldn't be able to replace him like they replaced Biden in 2024 for Harris. Thankfully, she still lost, but $2 billion tried to get her over the top. 833-JOE-PAGS, 833-563-7247, joepags.com. 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
4: Downtown trouble just popped up. 35 northbound at Martin. What we're seeing is a wreck off of the right shoulder. Those delays are from El Paso for the most part, onlookers. Northeast near Windcrest, 35 northbound from 410 on over to Pat Booker at about 5 minutes. 410 eastbound at Perrin Vital. Stalled vehicle left shoulder. Onlookers causing the slowdown. West side, 410 Frenick westbound at Ingram. Got a broken down vehicle. The center lane is what's blocked. You've got delays from Thunder, maybe 5 minutes. Anthony Martin, KTSA Time Saver Traffic.
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1: About the Joe Pag Show today. Do you agree with me that that Graham Plattner should still be the guy? Do you agree with me that you shouldn't be able to just say, eh, we're just not going to have the guy here anymore? We're not really worried about it anymore. He's just, you know, forget about Graham Plattner. No, he won. He's the winner. I don't care if the guy's name is Adolf Hitler. If you ran the guy and he won, he should be on the ticket and he should lose 99% to 1. Maybe his family votes for him. But you get to just decide anytime you want. I mean, I think the provisions about replacing somebody on the ballot were really put in place in case somebody is, like, ill and they just can't make it or they die before the actual general election. The Democrats look at the primary system as just an idea. Eh, we'll do primaries, but it doesn't really matter. We're going to run who we want to run. I think that's bogus. 833-JOE-PAGS, 833-563-7247, joepags.com. We've got Victoria Coates on the program today from the Heritage Foundation, former deputy national security advisor for President Trump. She's going to talk about Iran. Strait of Hormuz, open or close? I ask her, is the MOU dead or not? Can you actually shut down Iran financially and not have to do it militarily? I mean, is that a thing? We talked to her about all that and then some. Then Ali Bradley is on. We do talk about that case out of Houston where a man was killed by ICE. His family says he was on a way to work. ICE says he was ramming their vehicle with his vehicle. There's a lot of confusion about what happened with that. We're going to talk about that as well with Ali. Let me go to the phone lines. Brad, Austin, what's going on? Hi.
14: Hey, Joe. I have to agree. I think the issue of affordability is a big ticket winner, but the politicians should talk about affordability. They need to take a good hard look at why things are suddenly not affordable. And to do that, they really just need to look in the mirror. And I think if you would address that, the politicians, how they have orchestrated things with zoning and all that stuff to make it harder to build and permitting processes and stuff like that, you'd see a lot more affordable housing. But in order to make things affordable, you have to subsidize it. And I don't think that's going to happen. Because I just don't see subsidies to builders and things like that actually working to reduce prices.
1: Well, I don't know that you have to do subsidies. You just have to bring down the cost of the goods, of the actual materials. I appreciate the call. We say affordability, but then we don't really say what that means. You say affordability, and then, you know, you've got the guy like in New York, Mamdani, who says he's going to open up grocery stores, which he hasn't done. He's going to stop bus fare, which he hasn't done. He's going to somehow balance the budget without taxing people, yet he's trying to, you know, he's doing his little videos outside of billionaires, you know, penthouses and acting like that's somehow a good thing that he's doing that. So, man, I hear what you're saying. You have to bring down the cost of the materials. I don't want to subsidize more things. We're taxpayers already subsidizing enough. We should actually, through a good, strong economy, bring down prices. That makes more sense to me. 833-JOE-PAGS, 833-563-7247, joepags.com. I definitely want to hear from you. There's a lot going on today. As I said, a couple of great guests in Victoria Coates. Also going to have Ali Bradley on the program from News Nation. Going to break down a lot of important stuff. We've got some audio and video from President Trump when we come back about Iran and more. Keep it here.
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4: 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What we're seeing is a wreck off to the right shoulder, right lane partially blocked. And that is adding about a five-minute delay from El Paso. East side near Kirby, be mindful. 410 southbound from 35 on over to Houston. That is going to cost you about 10 extra minutes. Far northwest, 1604 southbound from Bandera on over to Calera. Add about 5 minutes inside that stretch. 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

0: Great to have you. The Joe Pags Show coming your way on a Thursday. There's a lot going on, lots to get to. 833-JOE-PAGS, 833-563-7247. JoePags.com is the number. We've got, again, Victoria Coates. She'll be next hour, and then hour three, it's going to be Allie Bradley. Victoria Coates, the former National Security Advisor, Deputy National Security Advisor for President Trump. And she's going to break down, just ask her, very simply, straight up her moves, open or closed. MOU, dead or alive? I mean, that's really what I want to know. And when it comes to that, I mean, the Iranians still threatening the life of the president, but the president was asked about Iran today and gave very succinct answers. I mean, very clearly, Iran is playing with fire right now. And I said it the other day, and I mean this, I really do want to see Iran just on its hands and knees, the leadership, surrendering, begging, please stop. That's what I want to see. I don't think I'm asking too much. I think that's exactly what we should see out of Iran. They should not have the ability to keep on saber-rattling and we now took on two nuclear powers and we must now be a superpower. No, you're really not. You're just annoying. So at some point, we have to do something that is final in that I think we get rid of the theocracy. I don't want ground troops, is not what I'm saying. But the president was asked about this, asked about the Iran striking more areas, Iran, you know, saber-rattling and attacking ships in the strait, and he had this.
1: We just hit them very hard, and I say we hit them 20-1. Every time they hit us, we're going to hit them 20. And we did it last night. They did a little something today, but it was really retribution for last night. They hit actually three boats, not two. And when they hit, we hit back much harder.
0: I mean, that's the way to do it. That's the way to do it. When they hit, we hit back much harder. Great. I love it. Let's do some more. And I don't love war. I don't love death. I don't love that. But I love the fact that we're not going to sit back on our heels and act like they've got a chance. I don't want to embolden them as if they somehow have the ability to come out on top here. Then there's this.
1: We have many ways we can win, but we've already won militarily. They have very little. They have very little left, and they want to make a deal so badly. They called a little while ago. They want to make a deal so badly. I just don't know if they're worthy of making a deal. I don't know that they're going to honor the deal. That's the problem.
2: If they want to make a deal, why do you think they attacked commercial vessels?
0: If they want to make a deal, why do you think they attacked commercial vessels was the question from the very mouse-like sounding reporter.
1: Because it's sort of crazy, to be honest with you. It's sort of crazy. They're a little bit out of control, but they want to make a deal. Badly.
0: Because they're sort of crazy. Yeah, Sam, the answer was they're sort of crazy.
3: Yeah, and I believe them at this point.
0: I mean, they've kind of proven the crazy, haven't they?
3: They continue to prove the crazy.
0: Hi, we're Iran and we're nuts. That's what they're doing.
3: Yeah, you pretty know, much,
0: not
3: yeah.
0: Not much of a question there. Then there's this.
4: Are you going to pull more U.S. troops out of Europe?
0: Are you going to be pulling more U.S. troops out of Europe? Because, again, in 2026... Even while the technical issues I had in my studio the past couple of days, we still are able to fix it. They cannot get good audio on Air Force One. It's weird.
4: So how many and where specifically?
1: I haven't made that final determination. A lot's going to depend on Greenland. And a lot. I mean, you know, I'm going to make a very good deal in Greenland. And if we don't, maybe I will. And a lot's dependent on Iran. I mean, they want to help now. You know, it's a little late to the thing because essentially there's not that much fighting to be done. But some will depend on Iran. You know, but when they had a chance, an opportunity to help, they chose not to. So, but we're sort of forgetting about that. And now they want to help. They all want to go. They want to help on Iran so badly. But we don't really need help. It's little things, but we don't really need help.
0: Boom. Don't really need help. It's the little things. Will we be pulling any troops out of Europe? I think we probably should at least threaten it because they're not safe if we're not there. And I don't want them to be unsafe, but I want them to be smart. And so far they haven't been smart. I wonder where you are on all of this stuff that's been going on for the past little while. 833-JOE-PAGS, 833-563-7247, joepags.com. Where are you on this? Are we at the point to where we have to just shut their mouths now? And again, they can say whatever they want, I get it. But when you're saying it, and then you're attacking ships in the Strait of Hormuz, and the Strait of Hormuz is supposed to be something they promised to leave alone for the 60-day MOU, ceasefire. I mean, what do you do? And is there going to be some question about the War Powers Act or the War Powers Resolution? Is that really going to be a problem? Is he going to have to stop what he's doing because of that? I don't think so. I don't think he thinks so. But end of the day, we're still in this very strange situation with Iran. I've said this a million times. MOU should not have been released. I don't think that it should have been signed, to be honest with you. Sign a ceasefire if you want. Not a conditional MOU where they get a bunch of money and they get to have sanctions lifted. Although that money is not going to them, and although the sanctions are back on as of a couple of days ago, and the president called them scum yesterday and said, you know, the MOU is done. It's out of here. So where are you on this? Because I know this, my gas prices today were 51 cents higher than they were just a few days ago, maybe about a week ago. 51 cents a gallon higher than they were about a week ago. Think about that. Because we thought it was open. Then we thought it was closed. And as Paul and I talked about yesterday, either on the air or in a commercial break, you know, there is manipulation happening because it's a good time to make a bunch of extra money if you're in the oil industry. Now I'm going to get a bunch of people contact me. Oh, the oil industry isn't doing it. It's a commodity that's traded on the Wall Street. And you don't understand how OPEC works and the open market, blah, blah, blah. Shut up. You guys know damn well when one gas station says it's 242, and the other one says it's 249, the one at 249 is making 7 more cents a gallon. That's real. It's a real amount of money, 7 more cents a gallon. At 51 cents more per gallon, you're making a lot more money on a full tank of gas than you were before. And don't tell me because somebody in OPEC decided that that's what it would be. Seriously. I think we should be energy independent. I think we should only rely on our own oil. I think we should be the ones who say we're going to not only get our own oil, either from shale or other ways to produce it, get our own natural gas, but we're going to go ahead and refine it all here. During President Trump's next 2.5 years, I think he should start the movement of building as many refineries as possible. Because again, I'll never forget back to Bill Clinton's days. He was asked about that. So what's the story with refining capacity? Why aren't we refining more? Shouldn't we refine more? What's the issue? I mean, these are all good questions, but the answer back then was it takes 30 years to get it done. Well, we're the ones in charge now. We can't get rid of, honestly, we can't get rid of the regulations that are stopping us from building more refining capacity. How stupid. Does this work over here? Stupid. Look at that. Actually, it does. 833-JOE-PAGS, 833-563-7247, joepags.com. Again, we'll go full-throated on this next hour at the bottom of the hour with Victoria Coates. But I do want to give you this. Iranians unfurl chilling banner with Trump assassination threat at Ayatollah Khomeini's burial, written by Ronnie Reyes at the New York Post. I said that we should not have given them a day off or a week off or a weekend off for the burial of the Ayatollah. Who cares? Iranians unfurl chilling banner with Trump assassination threat at Ayatollah Khomeini's burial. I mean, they still think that they have power. They still think they're fine. They still think they're our equal somehow. Story goes on saying, banners vowing revenge against President Trump for the death of Iranian Supreme Leader Ayatollah al-Khamenei were on full display during his burial ceremony on Thursday. Crowds across Mashhad, whatever, were seen demanding Trump's assassination while waving large banners that called their leader to be avenged. Quote, I swear by the blood of the Supreme Leader Trump, we will kill you, the crowd shouted. In English, it says, hey, Trump, we will kill you. We will kill Trump, it says, another banner. By people I'm sure were forced to go out there and do it. One placard held by dozens of Khomeini sycophants read, we will kill Trump. The message was splayed with an image of Iran's so-called fist of defiance, which represents Tehran's refusal to back down to foreign powers. There you go. This can continue to threaten the president. We'll kill Trump, blah, blah, blah. What's the problem? We just kill him. No big deal. And what's interesting is, as that's going on, what happened over here, Sam? What was the Trump family doing today?
3: Oh, I definitely know. Flying
0: they
3: into
0: were.
3: Somewhere.
0: President Donald Trump International Airport.
3: Yes, sir.
0: In Palm Beach, Florida. I actually got, I won't say his name. I don't think we've ever put his name out there, but I've got a brother-in-law who's lieutenant in the sheriff's office of Palm Beach County. He sent me a text today that he was talking to Eric and Don Jr., mentioned us, mentioned me,
3: cool.
0: Loves Joe Pags, loved the Joe Pags show. Very, very cool about it all.
3: That's
0: so
3: awesome.
0: They went there this morning at like 5 o'clock in the morning or something. So,
3: yeah,
0: well,
3: they had to be the first.
0: Well, it was going to be like FedEx or UPS, right. but Eric was like, no, we can't let that happen.
3: Right.
0: So as they're threatening to kill President Trump, Trump's over here renaming airports.
5: 5:01 a.m., the name of the airport changed from Palm Beach International to President Donald J. Trump International Airport. And there's no way in hell I was letting UPS be the first plane to land. So we got on Trump Force One, and Lawrence, you've been on it, and Brian, you've certainly been on it, and Emily, you've probably been on it as well. But we had to be the last plane to take off out of PBI. And then air traffic control comes on and, you know, welcome to Trump Force One. You're the first plane to ever land, you know, at this airport. And so we touched down at exactly 5:01 a.m. this morning. And it was a beautiful day. I don't think there's anybody more synonymous with Palm Beach than Donald Trump and maybe all of Florida. And, you know, it's his home. He absolutely loves the state, won the state by a major margin. You know, and this is the plane that carried him to victory. A lot of people will argue three times, but certainly two. It was the backdrop of so many of the presidential campaign stops, did so many stops with us as a family. So it was an incredibly special moment for us this morning.
0: I mean, that's really cool. And I think it also puts it in Iran's face. Oh, you're going to kill us? Cool. We just named an airport for me. that's
3: right.
0: What I see.
3: Right.
0: That's
3: yeah,
0: what I see.
3: Me too.
0: Mm-hmm. So, I mean, at the end of the day, a pretty cool deal. Having Trump Force One be the first one to land there. Again, I've mentioned this many times. Sam literally disagrees with me on this, and that's okay. I don't know that you're naming stuff after yourself as you're still in office, like the Trump Kennedy Center. Maybe do that after you're out of office. And maybe he thought, well, they're not going to do that. They're not going to name it after me after I'm out of office. They don't like me. But I really, really, really, really love that he did this. I do. I love that he did this just to put it in their faces, not because I love that he renamed an airport. It doesn't really matter that much. But at the end of the day, it shows how insignificant he wants Iran to feel in the bigger scheme of things. Yeah, I had to go to the bathroom, had to have a Diet Coke, and had to rename an airport. That's more important than you saying you want to kill me at the funeral of some idiot that I killed. I think that it's a way to minimize them and a show of strength by saying you're not really a big deal to me. 833-JOE-PAGS, 833-563-7247, joepags.com. Want to know your thoughts about the Iran conflict, where it is today. Started February 28th. We're now on July 9th. Are you done? Are you about as done as I am with it? That we just, let's just annihilate them, blow them off the map, and then we're good? Love to hear from you. 833-JOE-PAGS, joepags.com. 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I want to give it another day to breathe. Go and check out the long form with Riley Gaines from yesterday. It's about 37 minutes long. Really good stuff, and I want you to go check that out. It's up and running right now on YouTube, joepags.com/YouTube, and we're back after this.
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8: 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Delays are beginning to form from 10 downtown. We are still watching 35 northbound at Martin, that wreck off to the right shoulder, the right lane partially blocked, and that's adding a headache from El Paso at about 5 minutes. Southeast of downtown, 10 westbound from Roland on over to 35 at about 10 minutes there. 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
0: Great to have you. Thanks. I appreciate you stopping by. It's the Joe Pags Show for your Thursday. There's a lot going on. Don't forget Free Speech Friday tomorrow. Going to get a lot done there, too. We have Dr.

0: Great to talk to you, brother.
1: Thank you.
0: I just wanted to say I agree with you. I also don't think that Donald Trump, he always has known all along that they were never going to come to grips with what he wanted to do
1: right.
0: with them. I think he was doing it just for the American people to let them know that he just wasn't a cut and dry jerk that was just going to say, okay, I ain't listening to you. I'm going to do what I want. He was trying to let the American people know, in my opinion, that he was just hanging out, giving them options, knowing that they were never going to do this. And now he's to the point, okay, I've done it long enough. It's time to get rid of them. And that's why the ceasefire is off. And I think he's going to put them away once and for all.
1: Well,
0: that's my opinion.
1: Well, it's about time for him to put them away, right? I mean, let's put them away. Give the people of Iran the chance to have their own future and not be run by these idiots, these nut jobs.
0: That's right. Absolutely, my friend.
1: All right, Brother Joe, we appreciate you out of Missouri. Open line now, 833-JOE-PAGS, joepags.com. Scroll down, click on contact. Going to be Susan in Florida. Susan, what's going on?
2: Hey, Joe, I agree totally, and I just like to say you cannot deal with a fanatic.
1: Right.
2: They're not going to change their mind, so go in, get it done. Finish it, and then gas prices will go back to normal, and everybody will stop saying, hey, wait a minute, you know, we're not doing well by our economy. Just do it.
1: What's interesting about it is next hour I do talk to Victoria Coates about that specifically. These people are not like any other enemy. They don't care if they die. They think it's a good thing. It's honorable.
2: Exactly. You know, they get their, what, 40 virgins?
1: I think it's 72. I think it's 72 total, yeah. I think with inflation, it's 72, I'm pretty sure. 833-JOE-PAGS. 833-563-7247. JoePags.com. It's a big part of the conversation. Think about it. When you're dealing with Hitler, who was a disgusting, horrible guy, wish he never existed. But he thought that Germany was the be-all, end-all, and he wanted that to be what he wanted it to be in the future. When you're talking about Stalin, he thought Russia, the Soviet Union, was the be-all, end-all. He didn't want to die. He wanted to make the whole world like that. In Iran, they're like, if I die, that's a good thing. God is very happy with me. It's not like when you sat down with Gorbachev and said, let's go forward peacefully so we don't annihilate each other. We didn't want to die in the United States. They didn't want to die in the Soviet Union, so we beat them economically, and we ended up, you know, crushing the Soviet Union financially, and the wall came down. But they never, in the back of their head, Gorbachev wasn't like, it's okay if we all die because God will be waiting for us. You got a different sort of thing going on here with these people in Iran. They want to die for the cause. Adam, San Antonio, let's go.
3: Iran, in 1979, you know, they, when they had the Islamic Revolution, you know, they, we should have treated, the way we treat them now, we should have treated them then, you know, and 2 months after the Islamic Revolution, Iraq actually invaded Iran because they knew what was coming up, you know, and so, but as long as Iran is under basically Sharia law, they can get a new leader and it could be more conservative or it could be worse, but as long as they live under Sharia law, these nations are going to be death to America because it's really death to Christianity. And I hate to say that, but we need to, I'm glad Trump is addressing that because you see parts of Europe and America where Islamic, they want to take over. They don't want to live side by side with gay people and Christians and Jews if they have a choice.
1: I'm with
3: you. Thanks so much. You guys are doing a great job.
1: Thank you, Adam.
3: Everybody's doing a great job.
1: I appreciate you, brother. Thank you. Polo even got a shout out. Polo, getting the shout outs over here, man. Nice.
4: There you go.
1: Adam getting it done in San Antonio at the flagship KTSA. Yeah, he's right. It's not just Christianity, though. It's Christianity, he said. It is, they want Western culture to go, which is Judeo-Christian values, based on the Magna Carta and the Ten Commandments and fill-in-the-blank, you know, religious, you know, paperwork that our founding fathers looked at and said, yeah, this would be good to have a country that is based in this, that it bases it on God. They think that their view of God, their way of getting to the right hand of God is the only way, and everybody else who doesn't believe that should die. Look at what's happening in Africa right now, where Christians are being rounded up and killed. It's not good. Keep it here. Much more to come.
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3: It's 6 o'clock at KTSA San Antonio. I'm Stacey Keen. Reports say a security precaution led President Trump to use the old Air Force One on his return trip from the NATO summit. Trump had gone to the summit on the opulent double-decker plane that he got from Qatar, but decided to take the original Air Force One on the way home. Several reports say Trump switched the planes last night at the urging of the Secret Service as a security precaution after hostilities resumed with Iran. The continued surge of a parasitic illness that's causing havoc on the intestines of folks across the country is baffling experts like Dr. Ralph Ravello.
4: Usually in the summer, we do see cases of cyclosporiasis, but this is just much bigger.
3: He says there's no easy way to prevent an infection. Simply washing vegetables before you eat them doesn't seem to help. Some states are more impacted than others. So far, Texas is reporting 48 cases of the stomach bug. And organizers of the San Antonio Book Festival are trying to maintain the event's free admission. During last month's city council meeting, the book festival and other events were identified as potential ways to generate revenue to help relieve the city's budget crunch. Organizers are asking community members to sign a petition to help keep the festival a free event. KTSA Stevens Roofing AccuWeather forecast tonight, mostly clear and breezy as we drop to 74. Tomorrow, scattered thunderstorms and 91 for the high. Right now, we've got mostly sunny skies, 95 degrees at San Antonio's severe weather station. I'm Stacey Keen. Stay connected with News Talk 550 KTSA and FM 1071.
5: Downtown delays affecting 35. That's going to be 35 northbound at Martin. We are watching that wreck up to the right shoulder. The right lane partially blocked as well. Delays are from El Paso, 5 minutes. Northwest of downtown, 10 lower level southbound from Woodlawn on over to 35. May want to add in those 5 minutes there. Castle Hill, northwest side, 410 eastbound at Vance, Jackson, right shoulder block wreck, and about a 5 minute backup from 10. West side, 90 eastbound at 36th, right shoulder block. You got a broken down vehicle. Anthony Martin, KTSA, Time Saver Traffic.
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1: Great radio stations all over the place, along with Sam and Polo. It is the Joe Pags Show. Thanks. Appreciate you stopping by. There's a lot going on, lots to get to. We're going to have Victoria Coates at the bottom of the hour to talk more about Iran and exactly what the story is there. MOU, alive and well, or dead? I'd like to know. Alive or dead? When it comes to Iran, can we just annihilate them and make them surrender? Her answer to that is pretty interesting, so make sure you stick around for that. Sam, do we like it like this or like it like this? Like this or like this? What do you think?
2: I'll have the this second one.
1: Or this?
2: Nope.
1: The other one. You like the that one, one better? This one?
2: No, the other one.
1: Well, there you go. For those who aren't watching, we're just fun with lights. We do it like a TV show, and we're under the lights all the time. We're in a different studio today. I just thought I would play around with the lighting. Okay. Former Olympian pleads not guilty in reflecting pool damage case after Trump alleged vandalism. Let me set the scene. President Trump wanted the reflecting pool to look beautiful, as he should want. And same thing that Barack Obama wanted. Let's make it look beautiful. Obama failed, and Trump's attempt did not hold either. But he says, and the DOJ says, and the U.S. Attorney in D.C., Jeanine Pirro, says that this was vandals. They vandalized it because, I guess, you just hate the country so much or hate the president so much that you obviously have to vandalize the reflecting pool to make it green or to tear away at the lining. Well, the reason why I gave you that sort of extra bit of intro before I give you the story is because I truly believe that the AP is going to act the fool on this story. They're probably going to just be completely loaded for the left like they normally are. From the AP, Michael Kunzelman, out of Washington, a former Olympic canoe racer, pleaded not guilty on Thursday, today, to deliberately damaging the recently renovated Lincoln Memorial reflecting pool, a politically charged case that his defense attorneys and other Trump administration critics have derided as an abuse of prosecutorial power. Look, the first sentence, or the first paragraph, it's all one big long sentence. The guy doesn't understand that you can use a period and start a new sentence. He throws in political this and that, derided abuse of prosecutorial power, politically charged. Come on. Just give me the damn story. David Hearn, who competed in 3 Summer Olympics, entered the plea through one of his attorneys during his initial appearance in D.C. Superior Court. Hearn, 67 years old, of Bethesda, Maryland, was indicted last Thursday on a single felony count of property destruction. Before the country's 250th independence celebrations, President Donald Trump launched a multimillion-dollar renovation project for the reflecting pool, which was plagued by problems, including damage to its new coating. Trump, without providing evidence, has alleged the damage was caused by vandals. Let me say this sentence again. Trump, without providing evidence, as if he's a prosecutor, just has to give them evidence when he says anything, has alleged the damage was caused by vandals. I mean, this guy was charged. So, yes, the evidence is the U.S. attorney charged the guy. But AP thinks that's without evidence. Hearn, the story goes on to say, has said he reached inside the pool to examine the peeled sealant and let go of a chunk when he was told by a park worker. He's accused of causing more than $1,000 in damage. Quote, every American should be alarmed about this prosecution, defense attorney Norm Eisen said after the hearing. It is not a crime to touch the reflecting pool. At least 3 other people have been charged in the same court with misdemeanors for allegedly removing pieces of paint from the reflecting pool, according to online court records. All 3 pleaded not guilty during their initial court appearances Wednesday, yesterday, records show. U.S. Attorney Jeanine Pirro, the top federal prosecutor of the District of Columbia, said vandalizing the nation's monuments and public spaces is an affront to our shared history. Quote, the law applies equally to everyone, and when it's broken, there are consequences, she said in a statement Thursday, today. Defense says prosecutors' evidence is weak. In front of a packed courtroom, D.C. Superior Judge Carmen McLean, did not require Hearn to be supervised by the court while he is free awaiting trial. A status hearing was scheduled for August 5th. A prosecutor, Kevin Reddington, said the government wasn't seeking any court supervision for Hearn, but just a stay-away order without specifying in court where it wanted to keep Hearn away from. Mary Dorman, one of Hearn's attorneys, urged the judge not to impose any conditions of court supervision, calling Hearn an upstanding citizen and a member of the community. The government's evidence is weak, she added. Supporters cheered after the hearing. And this is part of the story that this doofus from the AP wants you to hear. Because so far already, Trump didn't provide any, evidence. Hearn says he only reached in and he touched a piece of something. He didn't pull anything, bop-a-doop. And now they're going to get into the supporters, all cheered for him. Dozens of supporters, many carrying homemade signs, gathered outside the courthouse and chanted, "Davy!" As Hearn left the hearing, Hearn joined his attorneys in front of the bank of cameras and smiled to supporters but did not speak. He raised his right hand and pumped his fist as he left. Adam Van Grack, who chaired the U.S. Olympic National Governing Body for Canoe and Kayak Sports, joined the throng of supporters who cheered for Hearn. You know, Davy, after the hearing, Van Grack said Hearn has spent decades voluntarily maintaining National Park Service property that the canoeists used as a training course along the Potomac River. But this is a person who has devoted his life to representing the United States on an international stage, caring for the community, and protecting and caring for National Park Service property, Van Grack said. So the idea that he's a malicious destroyer of federal property shocks the conscience and makes no sense to anybody who's ever known Davy Hearn. Hearn previously told the Associated Press that he was detained by National Guard troops and U.S. Park Police for 5 hours after stopping by the pool during a 64-mile bike ride on June 19th. He said he reached in to examine newly peeled coating and briefly touched a chunk attached to the side of the pool, but obeyed a park worker who told him to let go of it. Come on, dude. And then it goes into how plagued with problems the renovation has been. Yellow journalism. This isn't real journalism. This isn't really something. This isn't how it's supposed to work. Journalism is supposed to be, listen, okay? Listen, did a little something here, and here's what this site says, here's what that site says. Not pray for Davy. It's not what it's supposed to be. It's not. Not Davy's great. We love Davy. Go Davy. Davy, Davy Hearn. Not to sing songs about him. No, enough is enough. What are we talking about? Just tell the damn story. Tell the story. They charged him with this. He says this. The hearing is going to be back in court August 5th. Why is there more than that? A throng of people. Let me see if they got a picture of the throng. I see them walking out of court. Sam, is a throng somewhere here that I can't see?
2: I'm not sure. I'm not even sure what a throng is.
1: It's a group of. And there used to be a song. Throng? Wasn't it called the Throng Song?
3: Yes, Polo? By Cisco. Yes.
1: Yeah, Cisco. I had to look that up. Don't look that up, Sam. It's actually it's a R rated. He walks out. It's him and I guess a bodyguard and two attorneys. For some reason, there's a pink. It appears to be a pig of some sort. Receiving him and taking a video of him, but it says supporters cheered. I mean, if there were a throng of supporters, wouldn't they have shown that in the, I mean, the picture? There's one picture here where you can see two other guys behind him holding a couple of signs that he's the GOAT and justice for Davy. You know what I mean? What are we looking at here? Why do they still claim to be journalistic outlets when clearly they're really not? We got that. Plus, we want to update you on what's going on in the Charlie Kirk murder preliminary hearing. This is whether it's going to end up going to a trial, which I think clearly it's going to. This is getting a lot of attention because it's really the first thing that we've seen in the past 10 months on this case. Tomorrow will be 10 months since Charlie Kirk was assassinated by simply having conversations on a college campus. The BBC writes this: Charlie Kirk murder suspect told roommate he wishes he hadn't done it, the court hears. Sheila Flynn wrote this, senior U.S. reporter for BBC. Suspect accused of fatally shooting Charlie Kirk admitted the killing to his roommate, cried at their apartment afterwards, and expressed a regret. A Utah court has heard. The details emerged on the fourth day of testimony at a hearing for Tyler Robinson, 23, who faces charges in connection with the death of, on 10 September 2025, of the conservative activist. The prosecution played an investigative interview with ex-roommate and romantic partner Lance Twiggs and revealed text messages between the two. Robinson has not yet entered a plea. Prosecutors are presenting evidence against the defendant, and the judge will determine whether it's enough for a trial in the possible death penalty case. Portions of both the video and text exchange were redacted, while others were played only for those in the courtroom, not for public consumption. Twiggs appeared in the interview taped on in April with long hair, parted in the middle, a navy blue blazer, and a blue patterned tie. Twiggs paused at times to sip from a bottle of water as prosecutor Ryan McBride posed questions. I'm looking at a picture of this person who who's alleged to have done this. And I don't know, man. They don't look alike, but there's something in the facial expressions of this guy that remind me of the Brian Koberger guy from Idaho. I don't know what, I'm not saying that he did it or he didn't do it. I'm telling you that there's a vacuous look in their eyes that just makes you go, what the? Story continues. According to Twigs, Robinson asked for an engraving tool in the months before the shooting, saying he wanted to inscribe bullets for an upcoming camping and hunting trip with his family. Twigs said Robinson sometimes discussed politics and listened to political radio shows while traveling to and from his jobs as an electrician, but the roommate did not share the same interest and didn't really contribute much to such conversations, according to the interview with the prosecutor. Most of the comments centered on President Donald Trump or new legislation, Twigs said, and they never discussed Kirk. According to Twigs, the pair also did not speak about LGBT issues. The Twigs person is allegedly a furry. Look it up if you don't know what that is. And was in a relationship with another guy, according to the other guy. So LGBT issues, they were living with them. I don't know if they didn't speak about them, but they were living that life, according to all the reports. On the day of the shooting, Robinson left earlier than usual, about 4 o'clock, but Twigs thought his roommate was going for a job that was farther away, according to the recording. After Kirk was killed, the alleged shooter texted Twigs to drop what you're doing and look under your keyboard. As Robinson texted further, Twigs asked, "You weren't the one who did it, right?" He said, "I am," Robinson wrote in the text message presented in court. "I'm sorry." When Twigs asked why, Robinson responded that he'd had enough of his hatred. Some hate can't be negotiated out. He continued texting Twigs that night, still near the Utah University campus in Orem, where Kirk was shot, telling his roommate that he'd left his rifle in bushes where he changed his clothes and was waiting to retrieve it. Quote, "If I'm able to grab my rifle unseen, I will have left no evidence," Robinson said in text messages. He complained about crickets being too loud and lamented that a sniffer dog may have located the firearm. Heavy police presence and squad car remained near the spot. Quote, "I'm just sitting in my car watching reels for another hour," Robinson texted Twigs. Candace Owens has made probably millions of dollars on her streams and in her videos, cashing in on this case, alleging that this Tyler Robinson had nothing to do with it, that it wasn't him. Most recently, when videos were showing Tyler Robinson walking around the campus, according to the prosecutors, she actually said, the person in that video is 6'2 or 6'3, Tyler Robinson is 5'10. There's a desperation in what it is that she's doing as she sullies the memory of her once friend, as she harms the wife, the widow left, and the kids left. There's something so incredibly just evil and negative and nefarious about doing that. She's made a ton of money, still making the money. People will go and tune into her to find out more. They will. They'll go and tune into her to find out more about this case when she's not the one you should be finding out more on this case from. You should be finding it out from the prosecutors, from the actual deliberations going on, from the actual hearing that's happening, from the actual video that's being reported on. It's sick. It is so sick in so many ways that people like that are cashing in. What are your thoughts on this? As we get more information on this case, is it as obvious to you as it is to me that there's really good reason to think this guy might have done it by his own roommate slash romantic partner who says, shows the text messages that he got and the note that was left under the keyboard? Come on, man. Yeah, Candace Owens probably will make another $50,000 today off of doing a video over it. It's kind of sick. 833-JOE-PAGS, 833-563-7247, joepags.com. Scroll down, click on contact. Love to hear from you. Got to tell you about Lean from Brick House. Lean is a great supplement devised by doctors and researchers. If you're trying to lose some weight, it's not easy. I get it. I understand where you're coming from. A lot of people just need that kickstart. You also need to manage your blood sugar. The doctors and researchers that devised Lean by Brickhouse Nutrition, they say that this helps you to control your blood sugar, which helps you in turn to lose some weight. You've got to control that to lose some weight. 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We're back after this. Stay here.
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5: Far east near Converse for our friends traveling the loop, 1604 northbound from 10 on over to 78. It's going to cost you maybe 10 extra minutes. Southeast of downtown, 10 westbound between Roland and 35, 6 minutes there. Northwest, Castle Hill, 410 westbound, Advanced Jackson. We are seeing this wreck south of the right shoulder, 5 minute delay from McCullough. Far northwest, 1604 southbound between Bandera and Culebra at about 10 minutes. Anthony Martin, KTSA Time Saver Traffic.
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1: Thanks. Appreciate you stopping by. There's a lot going on, lots to get to. It is the Joe PAGS Show. Victoria Coates at the bottom of the hour, so about 7 minutes from now, something like that. She's going to break down as the former deputy national security advisor for President Trump in the first term. Going to break down exactly what it is that that Iran is doing. The saber rattling is more than saber rattling. We're going to assassinate Trump. I mean, how do you do that? So the president gives them a day off to bury this piece of garbage Ayatollah. And during the day off, they fly banners that in English say, we will kill Trump. Is that really what they're doing? Does that sound like a country that thinks it's been defeated? Now, I think that we've beaten them badly, but it doesn't sound to me like they think that they've been defeated. It really doesn't. I mean, for me, you would think that they'd be not doing that. And, you know, not saying we're going to kill Trump. Hey, thanks for giving us a day off. We're going to kill you. I don't understand that. It's very strange to me. 833-JOE-PAGS, 833-563-7247, joepags.com. Want to hear from you. Here's the latest from the Wall Street Journal. Iran allegedly hatched a new plot to kill Trump. This is not the old plot where they put a bounty on his head. Then you had, you know, several attempts now, three or four, depending on who's counting, on the life of President Trump. They put a new bounty on President Trump. This is, again, from the Wall Street Journal by way of Newsmax. Israel shared intelligence with the United States, warning that Iran had allegedly developed a new plot to assassinate President Donald Trump, according to the Wall Street Journal. The report said Israeli officials provided the information to U.S. officials as tensions between Washington and Tehran have intensified following renewed military strikes and threats between the two countries. The alleged plot would mark another escalation in Iran's long-running threats against Trump, who has been a target of Iranian anger since the 2020 U.S. strike that killed General Qasem Soleimani, the commander of Iran's elite Quds Force. Trump addressed the dangers he faces while speaking with reporters yesterday in Ankara, Turkey. Some say Ankara, I say Ankara, whatever. Saying he believes Iran's leadership wants to eliminate him because of his actions against the regime. I'm on every list, Trump said. According to the reports, President also reflected on the personal risks that come with confronting Iran, acknowledging that his decisions have placed him in danger, but saying he remains focused on his goals. Trump has repeatedly said his top priority in dealing with Iran is preventing the country from obtaining a nuclear weapon. The journal reported that the intelligence warning came as the United States and Iran remained locked in a broader confrontation, with Trump warning Tehran of additional military action and saying a previous ceasefire arrangement appeared to have been broken down. The alleged assassination effort follows previous U.S. investigations into Iranian-linked plots targeting Trump and other American officials. In 2024, the Justice Department charged an individual accused of working with Iran in connection with an alleged murder-for-hire scheme targeting Trump before he returned to the White House. Iran has denied previous allegations that it sought to assassinate Trump. The White House, Israeli officials, and Iranian officials have not publicly confirmed the specific details of the intelligence described in the journal. I'm laughing. Why do we need Iran to confirm it? At this idiot's funeral, Sammy, did I miss something? Weren't they waving a banner saying we will kill Trump?
2: Yes, we saw it.
1: It appeared to be a banner that said the words. But, I mean, the part that first made me laugh, Iran has denied previous allegations. Okay. Thanks, Iran. And now they're saying, they won't respond or confirm the specific details. You don't have to. We know you want him to die. That's why I want the guy to live to be 180 years old. You don't get to just say, we just feel like killing you. Maybe start acting right and getting with the world community and not being a hate-filled garbage country. Maybe that. Maybe let your own people have some freedom and liberty. Maybe stop trying to develop a nuclear weapon. 833-JOE-PAGS, 833-563-7247, joepags.com. Victoria Coates, when we come back, you're going to want to hear what she has to say.
0: Don't be an A-dub. 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
5: 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And that's adding a bit of a headache to McCulloch, at least 5 extra minutes. Far northwest, 10 eastbound at Dominion, it's a broken down vehicle up to the right shoulder. Looks like someone may have run out of gas. Stepping into the far east side near Converse, 1604 northbound between 10 and 78 at about 5 minutes. South side, 10 eastbound at Roosevelt, stalled out vehicle, right shoulder is what's blocked. 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Anthony Martin, KTSA Time Saver Traffic.
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0: asked the question for a while, and I honestly don't know the answer. Is the Strait of Hormuz open, or is it closed? Is it international water? Is it controlled by Iran? Are they charging tolls? Are they not charging tolls? Are we still blockading? Anybody getting any sort of resources from Iran? I don't really know. And when I don't know, I've got to go to somebody who does, and that's Victoria Coates, of course, from the Heritage Foundation. Victoria, how are you? Good to see you again.
1: I am great. I hope you had a wonderful Independence Day, you
0: so
1: and
0: good.
1: The whole Joe Pags family.
0: And we a huge family. We enjoyed watching, you know, on television, the 850,000 fireworks that we set off. I mean, was that a magical show or what? I could not believe how great that was. It was super. I still feel so patriotic. Not that I ever haven't, to be honest with you. Let's talk about this MOU. I'm told that it's ended. It's over. Yesterday, President Trump called them scum. Is it over? Is there still a ceasefire? Where are we, Victoria?
1: Well, I would say, listening to your intro there, Joe, we're going to need to embrace the and. A lot of these things are true at the same time.
0: Okay.
1: And so what we're trying to sort through is, you know, what is going to be the architecture for the Strait of Hormuz going forward? The Iranians think it should be under their control. They're trying to co-opt Oman, an independent sovereign country on the other side of the strait, on the western side, and trying to force them into some kind of horrible coalition with them. That is the worst thing Oman could do. It's a great country. They just jumped 19 places on Heritage's Index of Economic Freedom.
0: Oh, wow.
1: They're doing so many things right. The last thing they should do is shackle themselves to the Iranians, and we shouldn't ask them to. So what I think we'll try to do is establish a Western channel that the Iranians can't really influence. We will try to keep them in their box as much as possible. And make no mistake about it, the strikes the president's been taking over last night and even today, these are on a different magnitude. He's going after things like control towers at airport, the railway line that links Iran over to Russia and then ultimately to China. He's really going after some critical infrastructure that does have dual military use, and they are not going to be able to tolerate that.
0: When you heard first about the MOU, and you heard what the details were, I think number six said they get $300 billion somehow, not from us, unfrozen or something. Number seven said something about the sanctions will all be lifted. And then you had some doofus mouthpiece from Iran say, we just defeated two nuclear powers. I guess we are now a superpower in Iran. I mean, Victoria, you and I are not surprised by that. This is what they always do. Death to America, death to Israel. We won. We're superior to you. Why don't we just, and this is going to sound really like war hawkish, and I apologize. Why don't we just annihilate them? And I don't mean drop a nuke, and I don't mean ground forces. Just beat them to a pulp until they say we surrender. Make them say you beat us, because they're trying to make the world think that they somehow beat us and they're on an even keel with us.
1: No, you're absolutely right. And I think that's where the president's head is now, given what he's been saying, that they're scum. I strongly agree. They're cuckoo. Absolutely.
0: Yeah.
1: They're violent. They are all of these bad things. But at the same time, you know, look at what they're actually able to do. So, you know, the clause where they were going to get the $300 billion from the Gulf, this is not materialized, and it will not. I don't know how many Qataris, Saudis, and Emiratis you deal with on a daily basis. And as wealthy as they may be, they do not throw their money away, and they certainly don't give it to the Iranians. And again, with the sanctions, we just revoked the waiver 2 days ago, right before the president left for Ankara. He revoked the waiver on their oil sales. Now they're getting sanctioned again. And they were also supposed to move all the Americans out of the region. Well, we seem to be very present. And they don't seem to be able to do very much about it. So, yes, they say annoying things. I think we do have to force them into a surrender. But at the same time, I don't think that's impossible for us.
0: It is Victoria Coates, former Deputy National Security Advisor for President Trump the first time around. Always incredible knowledge, and I appreciate you coming on. As I'm watching it unfold, originally the president said, and you and I have talked about this before, he said the Iranian people will have an opportunity to get their country back, maybe the only opportunity they get, first time in 47 years. That hasn't come to fruition yet. It sounds like we tried to arm the Kurds, and the Kurds were supposed to take those arms down and help the population overthrow this horrible government. They kept the arms. They didn't do what we thought they were going to do. Is there still a chance for these people to get some freedom? He said yesterday, the president, that 55,000 of their own people were killed in those protests. I mean, that's almost as many as we're hearing were killed in Gaza, but some people are calling that a genocide, but it's fine for the country to kill 55,000 of its own. So will these people get an opportunity or not?
1: No, I think they definitely will. And it may be a little bit more of a kind of a Gorbachev process.
0: Okay.
1: I just got back to Iceland, of all places, and we're going to have the 40th anniversary of the Reagan Gorbachev meeting in Reykjavik in October, and looking at what was set into place by that meeting, even, you know, this isn't entirely analogous, but the economic pressure that Reagan was bringing to bear on the Soviet Union 3 years later brought down the Berlin Wall.
0: Right.
1: So we may see more that kind of process where slowly, but inevitably, the Iranians are baking in their own decline, and they are going to contract, according to the World Bank, by 6% this year. You know, we get upset if we're only expanding by 2%. Imagine a 6% contraction. This is unsustainable. And those infrastructure hits that I was just mentioning, they can't rebuild that. They don't have the resources. They don't have the industry anymore. So they're slowly getting picked apart. Now, you know, they could solve this problem anytime by doing the reasonable thing and giving up the nuclear program. If they refuse, I would see this more as a kind of a process that ended the Cold War.
0: It is Victoria Coates. I always appreciate the time and the knowledge. You know, what's interesting to me as I watch this unfold, you're right in making the comparison and looking back to Reykjavik. I remember watching that. I remember learning a lot about politics through that. I saw strength through sitting down and talking to the person face-to-face. But I also knew that Gorbachev didn't want the end of Russia. He actually loves his country. Putin loves his country, as nuts as he is. I don't think he wants to see that wiped off the map. These theocratic idiots, these ayatollahs in Iran, would be fine dying for the cause. They think it's somehow honorable. They get their 72 virgins or whatever. They think that it is something that is fine. And we will, if the whole Middle East goes away, that's cool because Allah is somehow gonna reward us. So is that comparison fair, that Gorbachev didn't want the possible end of his own culture and civilization, whereas Iran doesn't seem to care?
1: Well, and then we can oblige them, and our Israeli friends can as well, if they would prefer to die for the cause. And they've done an awfully good job at that, and just had the new supreme leader not appear at the funeral of the old supreme leader because he's so scared of getting liquidated.
0: Right.
1: So there does seem to be some self-preservation going on there. And I think maybe the Speaker of the Parliament, Ghalibaf, the president, the foreign minister might all have some at least sense of self-preservation, but we'll see. And that's the question. Or, you know, is this country now largely controlled by the Islamic Revolutionary Guard Corps, the IRGC, and do they need to be brought to a surrender point? If that's the case, you know, then that's going to take us a little bit more time. But my understanding is that's a matter of weeks, if not not months.
0: You got to fill me in on the semantics of it all. Is the IRGC not controlled by the ayatollahs? Are they somehow independent of each other?
1: Well, they were controlled by the old supreme leader. The new supreme leader, it's just not clear what kind of decisions he's making or how much power they've given him. And bear in mind, the IRGC, they're the ones who control the guns. You were just talking about the Kurds and whatever that was to try to get some arms in through the Kurds. I think there are a lot of other potential partners, regional partners, countries like UAE, countries like Israel, who have really good intel in Iran, countries like Azerbaijan, who are closely allied with both of them. These are all countries that I think have much better insight into what's happening on the ground, the ability to move material around the region and, you know, in a discreet way. That is maybe where we should leave that kind of planning. As I think we've discussed before, I think we should focus on high-tech things we can do in terms of encrypted communications that they can't do that we can. That's really the area where we should focus and maybe not attempt a regime change project from Washington.
0: So in circling back to where I started, is the MOU still in place or not?
1: Well, the MOU still exists, and I've never put that much faith in it anyway. An MOU is just that. You know, they're not binding. It didn't go through Congress.
0: Right.
1: There's no legislative angle to it. I think it was a way for the president to get to the conclusion of the major military phase, the previous one that was epic fury, get some product out of the Strait of Hormuz and gauge the enemy. Can they make a deal? Are they ready to make a deal? You know, it would be foolish to go on blowing things up if they were, but they weren't. And so now he's going back to blowing things up. And I think we'll see if they learn the lesson this time.
0: Can you starve them economically? Is that successful? Now, I heard it was 70% inflation last night. The president said 300% inflation. Are we crippling them economically? And can that work with a theocracy that, again, doesn't mind if they die?
1: Well, it can, because, I mean, this is really what was the motivating factor behind, ultimately behind the 1979 revolution. And if the numbers that are coming out be accurate, 70% inflation seems a conservative estimation. Their currency has gone from trading at maybe 30,000 real to the dollar 10 years ago to million.
0: Oh, wow.
1: They have to keep printing bigger and bigger notes, and they're running out of zeros. They've shed somewhere around 3 million jobs, and they're not going to be able to pay people anymore. And particularly, I was interested to see there weren't that many oil sales even when they had the waiver. Now there'll be even less. Meanwhile, the United States just posted numbers through our Energy Information Agency at the Department of Energy that we hit 13.6 million barrels of oil a day last year in 2025. Yeah. That is, the sky is the limit. We're hitting new records every month in 2026.
0: Right.
1: And, that is now flooding onto the market, and there's nothing they can do about it. That doesn't go through the Strait of Hormuz. So, they've really got diminishing returns here and are limited client base because they're not a reliable supplier.
0: It is Victoria Coates. We always appreciate the time and the access. Go to heritage.org. Go follow Victoria over on X as well. So how do you see this thing shaking out in the next couple of weeks? I guess before we even get to that, Is Congress going to be able to hold president's feet to the fire when it comes to the War Powers Act or the War Powers Resolution? Every president, Democrat or Republican, has said, it's unconstitutional. We're not going to worry about that. Does he have to worry about that? Or can you say we're just retaliating against what they just did to us? We're not starting new military action. Does that come into play at all?
1: I really don't think it does. And that's why it's so shameful what those Republicans did who joined with the Democrats to pass the War Powers Resolution.
0: Yes.
1: I believe it was last month, if not May. But it's just a show. It's for the cameras. And you're playing with national security here. You're playing with the security of our troops who are carrying out the mission of their commander in chief, who, by the way, has pretty broad constitutional powers under Article 2 of the Constitution to execute this kind of mission. And so all they're doing is grandstanding. They're not doing anything with substance. And I hope it feels good to them because they are really, really playing fast and loose with the security of the American people.
0: So how does this shake out in the next coming weeks? Again, if you keep on hurting them economically, we keep on dropping bombs, showing them you shouldn't start again because here we are. We'll take you out if we have to. What happens here? Because if the theocracy stays in place, they're going to lie to our faces to get something done to make us leave them alone. And then it's going to take a little time for them to retool, and they're going to try it again. Can the IRGC turn on the theocracy? Can the people ever rise up with no weapons and no internet? What happens next, do you think?
1: No, I think, it's all possible, but the key is, and the phrase you just used, we can't leave them alone.
0: Yeah.
1: And we can't accept some terrible deal from them. And what we've demonstrated is we don't have to. I can't remember where oil closed today, but it was around 71.50, something around that. And then that is a perfectly acceptable number for the American economy. The Saudis would probably say it's a little low
0: right, for
1: what they would prefer. So this notion of a pending oil shock, it's just not real. And, we do want to be mindful of the inflationary pressures that are already baked in by what's happened. And we want to try to mitigate those as much as we can going forward. And there's some very practical things we can do to achieve that. But at the same time, we can't panic. We can't give in to them because they haven't won by any stretch of the imagination. And we can keep turning up this pressure on them and increase their regional isolation. That's the last piece here, Joe.
0: Yeah.
1: They were shelling the Jordanians today. They have no business doing that, and they're
0: right, just
1: going to make the Jordanians angrier at them. The entire Gulf is united against them. And by the way, the entire Gulf wants to do business with Israel. So, that they've really failed on that account, and that will increase the pressure on them as well.
0: It's hard to get into their brains, and I don't want you to hurt yourself trying, but what is that tactic? Why would you attack all of your neighbors when some of them might quietly have been on your side? You start dropping bombs at everybody around you, and everybody around you is going to say, hey, stop it. What are you doing? We're on the U.S. side. What do you think that tactic was all about?
1: I honestly don't know, unless they thought they could bully them into pressuring the United States and Israel to stop. But look at a situation like Qatar, where they damaged their mutual natural gas field that they share with the Qataris.
0: Right.
1: That should be their safety blanket with Qatar, but they dropped a bomb on it. They damaged it materially. And the only reason you're not hearing howls of rage from Doha is right around the time that that happened. Golden Pass in Texas, in your home state, yeah, opened, and it almost matched the export from Golden Pass that the Qataris own, which is 70% of it. Exxon owns the other 30.
0: Right.
1: Almost matched BTU to BTU what was damaged in the field. So what does that do? That makes Qatar modify their behavior more to what the United States wants to do, because they know they're now, if you're buying, you're Japan and you're getting your shipment of Qatari gas, that's coming out of the great state of Texas. And so that just makes them all the more bound up with us. And I think, you know, huge mistake on the part of the Iranians.
0: It's Victoria Coates, Heritage.org. Go there. She's a former deputy national security advisor for President Trump. Let me ask you about NATO. What was NATO thinking to not allow us to use the bases that we use to keep them safe to prosecute this operation that was necessary to keep the entire region safe? Are they backtracking now? Do they think that, are they dug in? Did they think they had a point that Italy and Spain and others could tell us you can't use the air bases that you've used since World War II to keep us safe?
1: Well, I think we really need to differentiate between old Europe and new Europe, okay, in this case, because a country like Romania, I think we did 4,000 strikes out of the Romanian airfields.
0: Good.
1: We did so much out of Israel that that's one of the reasons commercial airlines weren't going into Ben Gurion. I flew in 10 days ago, and it's just U.S. Air Force as far as the eye can see.
0: Yes.
1: So, we did have the partners and allies that we needed, both in Europe and in the region. But I think the president had some real tough love in Ankara for old Europe, for the UK. I mean, poor Keir Starmer. I mean, you've got to pity the man as the lamest of lame ducks out of office next week, sitting there with the president of the United States, giving him a big bag of grief about their pitiful defense investments.
0: Right.
1: He really brought the Spanish to heel. The Germans are actually doing less horribly than the others. It seems like they kind of healed the rift with Italy. But what I heard from my European counterparts, as the summit was wrapping, is that it was really successful and that we got commitments for greater expenditures. We talked about coordinating those expenditures. Far from destroying NATO, Donald Trump may have just saved it.
0: Yeah. We have been NATO for a very long time, and I think NATO finally realizes that they've got to step up or else that protection goes away. And the argument that you hear from the left is, well, the only time NATO has had to jump into action was after 9/11, and they all supported the United States. Good. You should. But when we're footing the bill and we're protecting the entire globe, I don't know that you have a leg to stand on if you're France to say, we're not going to do this. Or more with Victoria Coates. We'll get that posted in the next couple of days. She's always got a great gauge of exactly what's going on, and I like how calm she is about what we see happening next, and she does get into that a little bit as well. Got to hit a break here on the radio show. Stay here.
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4: 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The right lane now blocked for the wreck. And that is adding about a five-minute backup from 410. Northwest Castle Hills, we are watching 410 westbound Advance Jackson. That wreck remains in the right shoulder. The right lane partially blocked, and that's adding 5 minutes from McCullough. Southeast, 10 eastbound at Press, our right shoulder blocked stalled vehicle. And that's adding a brake tap or two from Proband. Trouble sleep.

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5: Not every day you can talk to a former deputy NSA, the National Security Advisor, Deputy National Security Advisor for President Trump. First time around, and man, she brings it every single time. Really has great knowledge of all of it. I always feel a little calmer, a little bit better after talking to Victoria Coates about what's happening overseas, because it's so complicated, so complex. Why would Iran bomb its neighbors? Why is NATO saying no? Why is Europe acting so stupidly after we protected them as well as we have and basically saved their homelands 80 years ago? So always great to talk to her. Again, we'll get that whole thing up there online. We'll let you know where that's going to be. Next hour is going to be Allie Bradley from News Nation, Southwest reporter, always doing a great job about the border. Are we mass deporting? And what happened in Houston in that case with ICE and a man from Mexico who's now dead? Keep it here.
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5: From ABC News, I'm Dave Packer. The U.S. says dozens of Iranian drones and missiles have been intercepted in Kuwait and Bahrain, home to several American bases. This after American forces launched a second night of attacks on Iranian targets. ABC senior Pentagon reporter Louis Martinez.
6: U.S. military remains prepared in case Iran does retaliate yet again. As we see this big back and forth, this tit for tat, as it's been described, between U.S. Retaliatory strikes and then what we see, something on the order of these strikes by Iran targeting neighboring countries where U.S. military bases are located.
5: An investigation underway in Argentina where officials say a 22-year-old pilot was forced to land solo when her instructor jumped from the plane mid-flight. An official from the flight school telling ABC News the instructor told the student, "You know what to do before opening the door and plunging to his death." Marine Corps fighter pilot Colonel Steve Danyard.
7: This was a remarkable breach of trust between an instructor and a student, putting her in a very dangerous situation.
5: Now, the student did successfully land that plane. If you or someone you know is struggling with mental health issues or thoughts of suicide, call or text the National Lifeline at 988. Maine Democratic Senate candidate Graham Plattner has made his intentions known that he's dropping out of the race following a new allegation of sexual assault, which he denies. ABC's Avery Harper on the process in Maine to choose a replacement.
8: Plattner is actually still involved in this process. A public declaration that he intends to withdraw is not enough for the Maine Secretary of State. We have to see him submit paperwork to withdraw his name from contention in this race. And so we'll be watching closely to see exactly when he does that. He has to do that by July 13th.
5: Tributes pouring in this evening for Bonnie Tyler. The singer's family says the Welsh performer passed away due to the illness she was being treated for in Portugal. Bonnie Taylor was 75. You're listening to ABC News.
9: 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I've been surfing here since I was a kid. Now, seeing my grandson out on the water, it means everything to me. Watching him and taking in the blue waves, the sea breeze, the blurry horizon.
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